0: play mediocre.
1: And the band.
0: And they're then awesome. Band. Let's bring them back. Father Chris Boyle, Father Christopher. Hey. Christopher.
2: Hey. What's up, bro? Hi again. Welcome back.
3: Good to see you.
0: Nice. Tell your mother, stop calling the station. We'll decide who the co-host is going to be.
2: Well, I'm related to half the South Shore.
0: I know, so that's what I'm saying. Hang 'em, cousins.
1: Can I just apologize? I'm sorry. You know, I was here last week, and I didn't give everybody their pins. So we're all set to go this week.
0: Wow. Even the guys.
1: You got to have a Kappa TV pin.
0: Even Lenny and Mac, the

0: you, boys. Lenny and Mark are back from the Life Teen Smash Band.
1: Guys are great. Thank you.
0: No replacement, but as Lenny pointed out, it took two to replace our former piano player, Father Rouse, whom
1: Father
0: we love.
1: Paul Rouse.
0: Still
1: a very
0: thinking
1: happy
0: of
1: memory.
0: All the time, all the time. So, I was last week. I said hello to people at Southie, but I don't think you said hello to your pastor or your housemate.
2: Didn't I? Went kind of quick. I'm not a professional like these guys. I forget things.
0: I should have set you up.
2: Father Bob Casey and Monsignor Liam Bergen.
1: Loved. Yeah. Two of them. Beloved by
2: absolutely.
1: The Catholic TV
2: absolutely.
1: Family. Beloved.
2: And by the South Boston community, I'm telling you. Yeah.
0: Have you heard Fields of Athen Rye yet?
2: Yes.
0: It's his only song.
2: No, he sings
0: it's
2: a bunch of them.
0: It's his only song.
2: He does not.
0: And he does that really slow version.
2: Father Casey?
1: Father Casey.
0: The Fields of Athen. Now, they've picked it up. If you watch it, boom, bump, bump, bump, bump, bump, and they hit the drums and
1: why
0: they go
1: has
0: fast.
1: He never been on Going My Way?
0: He was on Going My Way.
2: He was.
0: There's people that fell asleep that never woke up.
2: This is not me.
1: Sorry, Bob.
0: Sorry, Bob. He told me to do it.
2: Oh, right. He's not going to believe that.
1: It must have been a long time ago, though.
0: It was. I think it might have been the first season.
1: Oh,
0: it was a great sport to come on.
1: We have to get him back.
0: Anyway, so, okay. Hey, this song here, Mr. Saturday Night, you said you heard Tony Bennett do it, right?
2: Yeah.
0: They all recorded, though. But this is Missed the Saturday Mass. You're going to love the play on words. Sing along.
1: We call it
0: you can't really sing along, but write it down as you go.

0: So,
1: we lived together, and there were a couple of times we'd go over to the church and do these shows, and we all get along pretty famously, to be honest. We laugh and tell stories. But there were a couple of mornings that one or the other of us would be kind of like an itch, you know, kind of an intense or cranky mood. It could be either one of us.
2: Can't imagine why.
1: It could be either one of us. And so then one time
0: habit of younger
1: we sang that song, and then I said, spend the time with the fam. And he literally looks at me and goes, so much more than before.
3: Your greatest desire.
2: It just came
1: out. It could have been anyone. It didn't. It's either one of us. It could have been any of us. So anyway, all right.
3: And he is a Roman, too.
1: Oh, jeez.
3: Oh, by the way, I have something for you.
2: You do?
3: Yeah, I forgot to give you your ordination gift.
2: Oh, really?
1: Oh, wow.
3: So these are, check that out. Those are North American card cufflinks.
2: These
3: the college cufflinks.
1: This camera's got you.
3: Yeah.
1: Hold
2: I'm
1: them
2: not
1: up
2: a professional
1: to the
2: like these guys are.
1: I know. Well,
2: sorry.
1: There you go.
3: Happy ordination, by the
2: Thank
3: way.
2: Thank you very much, Bishop.
3: I know it's been a couple of years, but
1: I've been doing the show for 10 years. So far, I got us a half a tuna fish sandwich.
2: Well, you're not Roman, though.
3: I stole a mug. You don't know the North American College fight song, do you?
1: No. Yes, I do.
3: Would you like to hear us sing it?
1: For old Knack? No. Go ahead. Yes, I would love to hear it.
3: It's called Ad Multos Annos.
1: I love many
3: Ready?
1: Years. Yep.
3: Where do you hear this? You're going to be in tears.

0: welcome.
1: You're welcome.
2: So that's it. That's the North American College fight song.
0: I've been to the NAC.
3: Yes, you have.
0: Just to visit. Then they threw me right out. I said, this is nice. Maybe I could get a room. I don't think so. As time goes by, wait till you hear these words. Now, this was from Casablanca. Go ahead. You can say your thing.
3: It's from Sleepless in Seattle.
0: But Casablanca first.
2: And then Sleepless.
0: Charles didn't like that.

0: Oh, I like that. Very nice. That was the reason we joke about that is Casablanca was a movie from the 40s.
1: Yeah.
0: Right, Charles? The 40s? 42. 42 what? Yeah, you know, don't correct the host. The new co-host, could you defend me, please?
2: Hey, Charles, quit it.
0: Who said? I just pointed at you. I didn't say you're the new co-host.
2: Oh, okay.
0: Tell him what to do.
3: Anyway,
0: yeah. Casablanca was Humphrey Bogart,
1: right.
0: And that's the one. Play it again, Sam.
3: Ba, ba, ba, ba. People are going to be writing in and say, why aren't you? Why isn't Father Hickey nice to Bishop Priest?
0: I've gotten that for years.
1: Really?
0: Yeah, they don't pick
3: can,
0: around
3: can
0: people.
3: Can he just be nice to him? Why is he always picking
0: no,
3: on?
0: I'm only kidding. Listen, you are in, there are, so far you're in the top of people trying out for the co-host.
3: Thank you.
0: You're welcome.
3: And when he walks in the building, this is what he says, where's Reed? Get Reed down here.
1: I think it's right on.
0: Yeah, spot on. Spot on. We'll meet again. This was the end of Dr. Strangelove.
1: No, wait,
0: right? Yes, it was.
1: Yes.
0: Yeah.
1: Didn't we already do that?
0: The end of the movie with the bombing at the end, the big bomb.
3: I only know this from...
1: We're not doing that now.
3: I know this song from Going My Way.
0: Hold on. We got to pray together?
1: Okay, we'll do that one.
0: What are we doing? Well, we'll meet again is next up on the thing.
1: Right.
0: So let's.
1: Okay.
0: Can we do We'll Meet Again and we'll come back to that?
1: Listen.
4: Wait, you're using a teleprompter for this?
0: Shh. Jeez, you break the fourth wall or the seventh wall or something. I don't know.

0: That's enough. That's enough, sorry. Because the other one's up, and I like the other one better. So now we're going to do, we got to pray together. So that might have been me.
1: I'm slowly seeing people coming back to Sunday Mass, by the way.
0: Oh,
1: it's great.
0: Yeah.
1: It's great.
0: Packed. Mm-hmm. Packed last week.
1: Really?
0: That's seriously. Awesome. Christmas time, saw some. Then a little fall
1: little
0: off.
1: Low.
0: Same thing. And now they're kind of back. And I'm telling you, and the teens, my teens are back.
1: Great.
0: And you know what? Last week, you know what we had?
1: What?
0: CCD in person.
1: Very good.
0: So they're in the church, but I walked out and I said to the second graders, I'm kind of emotional. And the kid goes, what's that mean? She was in the second grade, what's that mean? I said, it means I might cry. He goes, what are you going to cry about? I go, because I'm sad I was missing you. He goes, well, we're here. I go, jeez, this kid, what are you, Chris Hickey? Hey, stop it, kid, you know?
2: It was very cute, you know what I mean? So,
0: oh, sorry.
1: It is great to have people back.
0: Yeah, it is. Isn't it
1: exciting? I know there are some people still kind of nervous and everything, but eventually your day will come and we'll all be back together again.
0: Yeah. If you feel nervous at all, then tune in here to America's Catholic Television Network.
1: Where it's all for you.
0: I think you should make him do it. Why don't you do that right now? Go ahead.
3: Tune into America's...
0: Well, yeah, go ahead. That one. Yeah, exactly.
1: You're watching Catholic TV.
3: You're watching Catholic TV.
1: It's all for you.
3: It's all for you.
0: America's Catholic Television Network.
1: Oh, that's another one.
0: Okay, we're going to make you stay afterwards so you can... No, because then you can do it. He's going to put you up.
3: Oh, you're seriously going to make me
0: stay. Oh, they take blips afterwards. They take blips for me, and they do all that stuff.
3: All right, blips.
0: So this was...
1: That's a technical term.
0: Hey, look who just chimed in. Hey, look at this. Blips. Uncle Charlie from My Three Sons just chimed in.
3: Yeah. Is this banter?
0: No. we were doing our shows, and it said... I had on the cue card. We just use cue cards. It said banta.
1: He started singing it?
0: No, I said banter. He goes, banta.
3: Let's make it a joke.
0: I said, no, we're supposed to banter. He said, we're bantering now to kill a minute.
1: Put that in parentheses.
0: We're not doing it. Parentheses.
3: Right, it was just
1: the first parenthetically.
0: The first or second letter of St. Paul to parentheses.
1: Hey, we got to pray together more, you know?
0: Yeah. We got to pray together. What was this from? I'm trying to think. Pray together.
1: We got to pray together. Stay together.
0: Stay
1: together.
0: Oh.
4: The glory of love.
0: Yeah, the glory of love. That's it. Here we go. This also, Durante did this too. Here we go.
1: Tap your foot. Hum along with us.

0: Unbelievable. We recouped from the bad order there. We introduce again Lenny Peterson and Mark Campbell. They're from a Life Teen band.
1: Thank you.
0: Anything you'd like to drop in, Lenny?
1: No, I would like to thank you for having us over. Yeah. That's it.
2: How's the Father Paul Rouse Memorial Piano?
1: It is absolutely outstanding. I love it.
0: It's good.
1: I love it. Yeah.
0: He made that thing sing.
2: He did. Yeah? He did. Every time.
0: Mark, anything?
3: I got nothing for you.
2: He's the quiet show retiring.
0: I said in the last show, but I asked him to be on. I said, come on, you do it, Lindy. Because now you don't even care what I'm saying to you right now. And you're looking me in the face. And I said, it's a true story. And my mind was on all the things we wanted to get done. So I told the guys if they get a chance, and that this is not to tell you to go away from Catholic TV. Never go away from Catholic TV. But if there's a break, you know, Maybe they saw us already, and they'll go on to a lifeteensmash.com. Is that what it is? Mm-hmm. Something like that,
4: yeah.
0: Right?
4: Sure. And well, if you go on YouTube and then you just type in Life Teen Smash, it'll come up.
0: Right, and you can see Father Chris and I, and then the youth minister Tim Habib took over for that, and we did 151 episodes or something like
2: Unbelievable.
0: That.
2: Unbelievable.
0: It was good. They were like mini going my ways though.
4: Yeah.
0: I was supposed to say hi. I brought the thing, but anyway, these people sent me letters who watched Going My Way and then heard about this from there. And so I have a ton of suggestions what we should do on this show.
2: Okay.
0: So,
2: and who are these people?
0: In other words, You,
2: are they credible?
0: Yeah. I didn't vet them. They sent me a letter. What was I supposed to do? Call them up and ask what their credentials were? What did you want me to do?
2: Well, I just want to, you know, be careful.
0: That's true.
2: The president of the network, you know what I mean?
0: Yeah. You're also kind of a big deal in the nation, right? Aren't you something? Yes, you are. What do you mean? Aren't you on the bishop's
2: communications
0: club?
2: For the
0: USCCB. Aren't you head of communications?
2: Well, I'm the chairman, yeah, right.
0: Well, what? Now all at once you're humble? Geez, you're on the station 35 hours out of a 24-hour day. Now you're going to get humble? Just say, yeah, I'm the man.
2: Well, yeah, it's one of the things I do.
0: Oh, I like it. Actually, now, this is all kidding aside. Do you know how many things he does do? Pastor of St. Patrick's.
4: A lot.
2: And Sacred Heart.
0: And Sacred Heart.
2: Yeah.
0: Would you have a name for your collaborative? Or just no?
2: Not yet. No.
0: And then president of Catholic TV.
2: Right.
0: And bishop of the West Region.
2: Yeah.
0: And is Dedham in the West Region now?
2: It certainly is.
0: Yeah, it didn't used to be. It was in the South when I was there.
2: Yeah,
0: they swapped
2: when
0: it out.
2: When you left, we brought it in to the fold. The coast is clear.
0: The bishop in the West said, you ain't changing that while he's still in. And Hickey left. He said, okay, I'll take Dedham now. Yeah. So, and then the last job is... there was one more job, right? Oh, you're the chairman of communications for the United States Conference of Catholic Bishops. Now, that sounded like a commercial for the USCCB.
2: And they just cut our budget in half. So.
0: Well, how are you going to communicate without money?
2: We're going to be creative. We're going to rethink the way we do things.
0: All right, I'm going to start this
2: off. That has
0: off.
2: To happen all the time.
0: This is like the Jerry Lewis tells them, oh, that's a cough drop. I don't. Sorry. That was where my money was. I'm sorry. That's no good to you. That's no good. Sorry.
3: Just leave.
0: I lost it. My last couple bucks went to Artie Boyle. Yeah, you see what he said? He said he's leany. We were in Poland at a World Youth Day. Uh-huh. And, of course, at night we'd have a couple of snacks and a couple of Coca-Colas before we went off to bed. There we go. He's gonna be the first one to give. And so every night the bill would come, and naturally Father would pick up the bill for the guys who were giving up their time. But

0: Lenny would walk, do this, so we started calling him Leany. Because the bill would come, he'd pretend he was going to get the ticket. Because he would pretend, I'd say, you're going to get this? He goes, no, not really. No, I have a little gas. I'm okay, though. I'm good, you know. I said, what the
1: heck? Excuse me, I just go to the men's room.
0: Yeah, exactly. So anyway, do you ever have friends like that? When it was their turn, they were always scarce.
1: It happens.
0: Yeah, anyway, okay. When did I'll be seeing you? And then I wanted to say a couple more things about this guy. Well, oh, you know, I want to say, what did your parents think of last week's show? What did your father think about your singing?
2: Yeah.
3: Well, he thinks Artie. It's courageous. He's like, I can't believe you do that. He's like, I can't believe you do that. Because you remember when he came out, he's like...
0: Oh, yeah, put the mic down here.
3: Yeah.
1: He knows what it's like.
3: I'm like him in that way, you know. So it's he basically was like, I can't believe you, because he knows me. You know?
0: And you guys remember this. This is to say what a great guy he is. We were walking over the day this happened. I said, hey, would you come over with me? He was living with me, as we mentioned in the other thing. He came to live with us after Rome. And I said, come over. We're going to do this thing. He goes, what are we doing? I said, I don't know.
3: Yeah.
0: He said, well, I said, just put on black
3: put
0: and
3: on
0: let's
3: some blacks
0: go.
3: And come over.
0: So we did, and we did this thing. And that's when the guys called and said, we'll do music and everything. And the first few episodes, this is Chris. Hello,
3: right.
0: How are you?
2: Not much of a stage presence.
0: 3 weeks later, it's like, you gotta pray a little. Ho!
3: Stay it wore alone. Me down.
0: It was good. And you can see the transformation if you go back and watch them in order.
3: Yep.
0: Even as Brian said, he was a different human being in week two or three.
1: I have to admit, I kind of shied away from going my way in the very beginning.
0: I know that.
1: But, you know, after a while, it kind of warms up to you.
3: Yeah.
1: You get into the swing of things.
0: Well, and not to kid too much, but we've mentioned this before, because I have said that you used to come on kicking and screaming.
1: I did.
0: And I'd say, well, just come down and say hi, and maybe you could do it. He'd say, okay, you know. And then, you know, Father Paul's foot was bad, so he couldn't be in the front part of the show with the interview, so Father Bishop Bob would come out and do his thing and everything. And then a couple of times we'd have a guest show up. He goes, oh, I'll sing. And the next thing is like pushing me out of the way and, Ave! I said, hey, what happened to the shy guy? They're laughing because it's true. Go back and check the show out. Those of you who have good viewers,
1: it's
0: you'll
1: an exaggeration.
0: Know.
1: That's an exaggeration. That's
4: a slight
1: exaggeration.
4: Yes. Bishop Reed, what does Father Chris say when he comes through the door?
0: Oh, yeah.
5: Hey, Reed, get Reed down here. Where's Reed?
0: Okay, one more thing, then we're singing and we're ending this before it's too dry. You remember young Pete McNulty? He worked for Jim Pete. He did an impersonation of me at a retreat 25 years ago in Dedham. And first he stuffed his belly, which I was none too proud. But then his impersonation was the cue card said, Father Chris after Sunday Mass on Sunday night. So the girls went by and I went, oh, Mary, you're so sweet to have Grant. Oh, Jenny, you're so wonderful. Oh, all the girls, oh, you're so good. And then the four boys the next thing, you all talking? I'll take your head off. I'll rip your head off. Talk at my Mass. Go ahead, talk.
1: Said this in my life.
0: But it fits. I don't say get Reed down here either.
1: I say, is
0: the bishop available? Why is that funny? I say, is the bishop available?
1: He's a very busy man.
0: He's the head of communications for the whole world. Something like that. That's it.
1: Can we sing I'll Be Seeing You?
0: Can we please?
1: I love this song.
0: Can we please? I'll Be Seeing You.

0: house applauding forever.
1: And we'll be seeing you next time. You're going to be back with me?
2: If you insist.
1: New guest, or are we bringing him back like a perpetual guest, like Tim Conway on Carol Burnett, remember?
0: Yep.
3: It depends upon whether there's a lot of work in South Boston that day.
1: That's true. Mm. And if somebody else wants to be on, write us and let us know that your past is dying to be on. He just needs to be asked.

0: asked by an important person. And I'll give him a call.
1: Hey, this has been fun. Thanks so much, guys.
0: Yeah, so nice. Much.
2: Thanks for coming. Appreciate you having me again. It's been fun.
0: You've been watching us on America's Catholic Television Network, where it's all for you. You do that. You've been watching us on America's Catholic Television Network, where it's all for you.
2: You've been watching us on America's Catholic Television Network, where it's all for you.
1: One, two. It's all true.

0: when people are compelled to be generous, it's coming out of that place of where we are as created human beings, that God himself is generous. He has created us like himself, and that this generosity comes out of that divine spark that we find within our own hearts, and that we're moved to do it because there we are most happy.
1: You know, what I've witnessed in people who are generous and who are self-giving is I see someone who is fully alive to their truth. I'm absolutely convinced that the way God has made us is that we might be life and blessing and gift to one another, and that we're not our true selves unless we're doing that. And so what I witness is people who are really living fully alive. They are fully alive to who they are, and they experience it most beautifully when they become a blessing to others. If we're going to know what it is to be the beloved sons and daughters of God, that's going to be most profoundly expressed when we become God's love and life to one another.
2: Hi, everyone. I'm Jay Fadden, and I'm in one of my most favorite spots here at Catholic TV, which is the chapel. And it's because of you that we can bring the Mass, the Rosary, and so many other programs into people's homes. 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We appreciate it, and together we can make a change in this world.
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4: EWX2Z3904. Okay, yep. Yeah, I can see. Okay. One or two. Okay, one or two. They both look the same. Okay, all right, now. One or two, one. Two? Uh-huh. Okay, last line. WFNOE. Uh-huh. Okay, all right. Hey, Doc, thanks. See you next year. Do it every year. It's important. I get my yearly eye test. Got to make sure my contact lenses and glasses are working so that I can see. Vision is important. But vision is important in aspects of our life, even far beyond physicality. There is a way of seeing the world emotionally. There is a way of seeing the world culturally. There is certainly a way of seeing our world spiritually. Because one of the things that we are invited to do by Jesus himself is to see the world as he does, to try our best each and every day to allow the relationship that we have with him to have an effect on the relationship we have with ourselves and everyone else. So how do we do that? How do we work on our vision? We'll look at that today. I'm Father Dan O'Connell, and this is We've Gotta Talk. And this eye test worked out really well. I'm pretty good, you know.

I love to eat. I really do. And when I look at the kinds of things that I eat, there's really not too much that I don't like to eat. I mean, if you force me into a conversation, I'm not a big liver fan. But other than that, there really isn't a whole lot that I don't like to eat. But there's a bit of a problem with that, because as much as I like to eat, I don't know how to cook. You know, I tried. And those of you out there that can cook well, my hat is off to you, because it is a real, as far as I'm concerned, talent, gift, art that I don't have. I've tried, even the concept, the whole notion. How do you make sure everything is ready at the same time? I've tried my best. I just can't do it. I don't know how to cook. However, I am lucky. My life is filled with wonderful people who don't want me to go hungry, because they realize that I can't cook. And so they give me food. They give me food that's already prepared, and I am more than willing to eat it. But of course, if somebody gives you some of the leftovers from their family dinner the day before, or maybe even sneak you something that they made themselves just for you, it has to be heated up. And so I am a lover of microwaves. Microwave ovens are important to me. They are my lifeblood to good health and nutrition. Microwave ovens are my one-way ticket to joy and good health. So, with that in mind, you can probably understand my dismay when I woke up one morning to discover that my microwave oven had passed from this earth. My microwave oven no longer worked. It was broken. And so, immediately, I knew where I had to go. I had to visit a department store. I had to go look for a new microwave oven. And I did, and there I was, in the middle aisle of the store, not knowing where the microwaves were, when I heard a voice. A voice that came from the other side of the aisle that yelled out, "If I don't buy a microwave, I will never eat again." I laughed and said, "A woman after my own heart." All I could hear in her voice was urgency. All I could hear in her voice was, probably like mine, an inability to actually use an oven or a stove, as she blurted out again, "If I don't buy a new microwave, I won't be eating this week." A woman that I could truly understand. A woman totally dependent on her microwave, and a man solely dependent on his. We could have been best friends. The commonality made me smile. It reminded me of that word, the importance of the word commonality. We human beings have so much in common. The things that we can do, the things that we cannot do. And so, seeing that all of us are governed by a God who loves us, well,

0: whether we can cook or not. We are known and understood by a God who knows us completely. And so it's important for us to have that vision, I guess you could say, that vision ever be for us. The vision of seeing what we have in common with one another before we see what we don't have in common with one another, or the things that make us totally different one from the other. Is there a way that we can, in some way, work at a vision that can help us come to a deeper appreciation of who we are? She and I did not know one another. I never spoke to her, although when I turned the corner and walked down the aisle, I did see her, and I knew that her frustration was mine. Obviously, her microwave was broken. Mine was broken. We had that in common. We have a God that wants us to see that all the time. We have a God who, from the very beginning of our creation, went out of his way to give us the grace that we would need to see commonality in each other. He offered us teachers. He offered us guides who would help us see that we are more alike than not, that we are all children of God. Children of God. But it's a funny thing about we children of God. We let a whole lot of things in life get in the way. We let a whole lot of obstacles get in the way that prevent us from really appreciating one another, seeing one another, having a vision of one another. And from the very beginning, God has called prophets to point that out to us, to help us, to remind us of God's assistance in our lives. There is a great story of one of the most famous prophets who, when he was called, he saw his own human weakness, he saw his own frailty, and he cried aloud, "Lord, I am a man of unclean lips, living with a people of unclean lips." Well, God knew that already. He knows that we're not perfect. So what did God do in a very symbolic way? There's a great follow-up to that story that God sent an angel who took a burning coal that the prophet had just placed on the altar of God in praise and worship. He took a burning coal from the altar and he touched Isaiah's lips. A symbolic action that we are invited to believe burnt the uncleanliness from the prophet's lips, preparing him to speak for God, to be an image for God. And the Lord then goes out of his way to commission him as a prophet. "Lord, I'm a man of unclean lips. I can't be your prophet. I've said things about people. I've thought things about people. I am not perfect. You need someone perfect." Did you ever stop and think that if God waited for only perfect people, nothing would ever get done? Because not one of us, even back then in the days of the prophets, not one of us were perfect. So what does God do? He works with our imperfection. He sends grace, i.e. the angel, who burnt away the uncleanliness, who helped the prophet see as God would see, and hopefully speak as God would speak. That's the task that he has in our lives. All we need do is to be open to his power, his grace, his presence, his angel. You know, it was around 700 BC, I'm going to guess. I'm not very good with dates. A young man had a remarkable vision. The prophet sees inside the temple of Jerusalem. And inside that temple, God appears in an overwhelming display of majesty. It's God's way of inviting the prophet closer to his heart. Whenever I read that passage of scripture, I always picture it as something far bigger than any Hollywood director could come up with. It was a display of his majesty, fire and bright lights, surrounded by angels and fiery winged beings. And the prophet, when he sees this power and this glory and this majesty all around him, is struck not with a deep emotion of love, but absolute fear. He is struck with an absolute fear. And something happens. As he is standing before the greatness of God, the power of God, the majesty of God, he becomes deeply aware of his own unworthiness. Even though the Lord has worked with his unclean lips, even though the Lord has given him what he needed to finally say yes, to go out into the world as a teacher and a prophet, when he stood before God, that light shone into his heart, and he could see himself, his vision of himself changed, and he could see himself as he really was. Someone totally unworthy of God's call, unworthy of God's presence. But it didn't matter, because what God was trying to teach him was, he loved him nonetheless. In his brokenness, God loved him. In his brokenness, God called to him. In his brokenness, God sent him into the world to teach, to preach, to sanctify. That invitation continued in many ways right down to us. And we'll look at another one in a minute, because we will be back after this.
1: Hi, I'm Bishop Reed, standing here on the coast of the island of Oahu in Hawaii. 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

0: Hi, it's Bishop Reed. Join us on Wednesday on This Is the Day right here in the Catholic TV living room. Dr. Gregory Bottaro will join us to discuss his new book, The Power of Listening Well, and how authentic listening can open hearts, strengthen relationships, and create meaningful conversations about faith. 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
4: Realizing how unworthy you can be, it's definitely a pattern that we see, I think, in all of our lives, especially those of us who are interested in developing our interior life. Just as the prophet became acutely aware of his own unworthiness, we see the same thing happen in the story of Peter, in one of his many encounters with Jesus. We see him, in a way, overwhelmed by the holiness of Jesus himself. Jesus has just performed a miracle. It had to do with Peter himself and what he did for a living, and Jesus was able to do something that Peter couldn't. He was able to do something that only God can do. And it truly amazed Peter, who was in the early stages of being called by the Son of God in the same way that the original prophet was called by God the Father. He was in the early stages of being called to go beyond himself. Jesus performs the miracle, and what does Peter say? "Depart from me, Lord, for I am a sinful man. Lord, get away from me. I don't want to influence you. I'm not good. I'm not worthy. I'm not like you. Depart from me." Well, Jesus does not think that is a very good idea, and the conversation continues. But I want to stay with that one line that comes from Peter that is so reminiscent of the line that came from the prophet. "Depart from me, I am a sinful man." There is a dynamic at work there that I think might be important for you and I to see. Whenever human beings come face to face with true holiness, they begin to see more clearly the limits or the shallowness of their own holiness. Whenever human beings stand in the light of God's presence, as the prophet did with that glory and majesty with all the smoke and mirrors in the temple, or Peter standing before Jesus, whenever we stand in that light, when you stand in light, you can see yourself a bit more clearly. And when we see that, there are times that we can become afraid because we see how shallow we can become, how shallow we can be if we let it happen. Please remember that line, "if we let it happen," because we don't have to. You know, in the gospel, Peter's story really echoes the prophets, standing in the glory and the light of God the Father, the glory and the light of Christ. Peter can no longer ignore his own frailty, his own fragility, his own inability to deal with life at times. Sound familiar to anyone? Fragility, the inability to deal with life's daily challenges? I'm willing to guess it sounds very familiar. It certainly sounds familiar to me because so it is with us. And yet, my friends, despite our fragility, despite our fear, our anxiety, our unworthiness, God chooses us to be living members of His church. We are called, we are invited, we are asked, not because we're perfect, we're asked because we share in God the Father's holiness through Jesus. We are called to be prophets, like the prophet. We are called to be disciples, students, like Peter, in a church that is one holy Catholic and apostolic church, a church of holiness, which means we are called to love God fully and generously in some way every single day so that we can do the same for one another. Despite your misgivings, despite your fear that you're not good

enough. God would say, you are. Once again, I must repeat the line that if God was only waiting for people who were absolutely good enough, there wouldn't be too many people working in his church, because none of us are good enough. None of us are worthy to stand up before everyone and represent him. And yet the call continues. He asks us to listen to his voice fully and generously so that we can hear and see exactly as he does. Because that's what following him is all about. And so we can say with safety that our one holy and Catholic apostolic church isn't holy because of us. Our church is holy because it belongs to him. It's his church, and we are workers in his vineyard. We don't possess our own holiness. We participate in his. That is such an important line, and I can't tell you the consolation it brings to me at the end of a long day of working in his vineyard, that it's not all about my holiness, it's about my participation in his holiness and my willingness to share it. It's the same for you. His calling you to service in some way, and I'm sure he has, it isn't about your holiness. It's about you and I availing ourselves of his so that we can become the people he wants us to be, so that we can reach the potential in all of us. You know, St. Ignatius had a great, great beginning to his famous retreat program when he reminded everyone that everything we would need to face life's challenges was given to us at the time of our baptism. Each and every breath that we take needs to be wrapped up in changing our lives so that they can be intentioned. We are invited to be intentioned followers of Jesus so that we can see as he sees, so that we can hear what he hears, so that we can be images of him in a world that can sometimes be challenging, not only to us, but to the people around us who might not have the relationship with God that we do. We are the ones that are called to be nurtured by him, to be fed by him, to be taken care of by him, so that we as church, one to the other, can do the same for each other. And my friends, when we allow that to happen, we reach that potential. We invite his glory and majesty to be a part of our lives so that we can bring that peace, that strength, that light to people around us who need it the most. We've got to talk about vision. I can see you now, just got my new contacts. We've got to talk about vision. Not necessarily this kind of vision, although remember, it's important. We've got to talk about the vision to see as God sees. We've got to talk about his vision. We've got to talk about seeing one another as God sees us. Is it easy? Of course it isn't. If we see our own unworthiness, well, we certainly see unworthiness in each other, and seeing each one of us as God does can be difficult. So, yeah, it's tough, but it's a doable when we allow ourselves to stand in his light, to stand in his grace. You know, it's why going to Mass is so important. We hear his word. We receive communion, allowing his blood to flow through our veins so that we can see as he does.

0: My friends, despite our unworthiness, even in the midst of our unworthiness, God calls all of us to holiness. We need to allow ourselves to grow in our own interior lives so that we can come to a better understanding of what that means. As I've mentioned, certainly Mass, His Word, the Eucharist helps us. So does prayer. So does sitting in silence, allowing Him to speak to us first. You know, it makes me smile. So many of us think that prayer is all about sitting, talking to God. It is, but it isn't always. Sometimes it's about sitting, allowing God to speak to you. Not being afraid of the silence, just like Peter had to learn to be unafraid of Jesus' holiness. We need to learn to be unafraid of solitude so that we can hear His voice in the many ways He calls to us. That's what He wants us to see. Despite our unworthiness, despite what we might call at times to be a lack of holiness that we see in ourselves, that we probably see in one another, we have to remember something, that God does not condemn us, which means we should try very carefully not to condemn others or ourselves. He works with our unworthiness in new ways every day because He sees us as we are. Till next time, I'm Father Dan O'Connell, and this is We've Gotta Talk.
1: 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So thanks for everything you've done, what you will do, and what you'll do in the future. We appreciate it, and together we can make a change in this world.
2: Hi everyone, I'm Kevin Nelson. We are in Covington, Kentucky at the beautiful Cathedral Basilica of the Assumption. It's truly an amazing piece of Gothic architecture. The cathedral was dedicated on January 27, 1901, and the facade was finished in 1910. There have been a couple of renovations since that time, and the impressiveness of this exterior is matched threefold by the beauty of the interior. This is our destination for today, and I'm sure you are going to be inspired by what you see and learn. So please stay with us as we begin our journey through the Cathedral Basilica of the Assumption in Covington, Kentucky.

I walked in and I saw this place and I thought, my goodness, I can't believe they're going to let me have Mass here, much less be a bishop here, and to take my seat in that chair here in this beautiful cathedral. Again, you walk in the doors, your eyes go up, right? And everything about you, your spirit, your heart just follows, you know? You know

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And you just, I don't know about

0: The faith community here really began in the late 1700s with the pioneers. A lot of people coming from Europe, coming from New England, from Baltimore, coming across the Appalachians and the Alleghenies, and coming down the Ohio to settle into what was really frontier country. And in 1808, we became a city, this little settlement here. We belonged to the Diocese of Bardstown, which was encompassed about five states at the time. And we really didn't, the story of this particular parish really began in 1834, when the first parish community was formed. And then we built the first small church that accommodated probably about 80 people on Fifth Street in Covington, and that lasted until 1853 when we became a diocese. So with the diocese, our first bishop was Bishop Carroll, and he built our first cathedral down on 8th Street.
1: St. Mary's Cathedral was dedicated on June 11, 1854. The modest Tudor-style brick structure lasted into the 1880s, but by that time, lack of funds and overuse resulted in severe disrepair. In 1885, Covington's third bishop was appointed. It was Camillus Paul Maas, who was a native of Belgium and a priest of the Diocese of Detroit. Maas envisioned a grand new Gothic cathedral as a gift to the entire people of Covington. The problem, however, was how to build it. The diocese was in heavy debt and spiritually struggling as well. But Bishop Maas was not deterred and was inspired by a little girl's gift.
0: And Maas had this heroic faith that we can document in the history of this diocese. But he didn't know what he was going to do. And one day he was visited by a little girl at his offices who pulled out a silver dollar and put it in his hand and said, "This is all the money I have right now, and I want you to build your new cathedral with it." Now, he took that as a divine commission, and we know this because there's a story in the Kentucky Enquirer, or the Kentucky Post, that talks about this meeting. But where was he going to get the money? And so he figured that, well, if God had chosen him to build a new cathedral, that because the old one was falling down, literally, that he would also somehow provide the means by which it would be built. And about 6 years later, James Walsh, who was the largest distiller in the country at the time, passed away and left him $25,000. 2 years later, his son James and partner Peter O'Shaughnessy gave him $100,000 in bonds.
1: With this new money, Bishop Maas set to work and commissioned 31-year-old architect Leon Coquart of Detroit. Coquart based his design of Covington's cathedral on the interior of the Abbey Church of St. Denis in Paris, France, with the exterior based on Paris's Notre Dame Cathedral. The cathedral was finished in 1901 without a facade because they had run out of money. It wasn't until a few years later that Nicholas Walsh, grandson of James Walsh Sr., presented Bishop Maas with over $100,000 in bonds for the project. Architect Coquart drew up the plans, but fell sick in the autumn of 1906. Newport architect David Davis continued where Coquart left off, and on June 29, 1910, the facade was finished and officially dedicated.
0: And the celebration that was that the paper reported was probably the largest in Covington's history. There were more than 20,000 people turned out for it. Wow. And there were 4,000 or 5,000 of them that showed up here for the celebration, for the dedication. Wow. And Maas, at the time, was celebrating his 25th anniversary as the ordinary of Covington here. And he said, "I built this not because I had some grand vision of European grandeur or anything." He says, "I built this for you, the people of Covington."

0: and he published that in the newspaper. And he was probably at the time the most endeared man in the city. It is a copy of Notre Dame facade in Paris, down to most of the details. On the parapets on the top, we have 32 gargoyles that surround the towers. And we also have 26 chimera sculptures, which are various demons and various figures and such. And those are all exact copies from Notre Dame also.
1: In 2019, Bishop Roger Foys announces a campaign for the completion of the facade. Philadelphia's St. Jude Liturgical Arts Studio was awarded the project, and world-renowned ecclesiastical artist Nielsen Carlin was commissioned to design 24 statues honoring the Diocese of Covington's parishes and institutions.

0: But the thing that really does strike you is the warmth of the woodwork.
1: Yeah.
0: You know, the German oak and its finishings, and we just had it cleaned, and but all of it is hand-carved. All of it comes from Cologne in Germany. And the choir stalls in the back, before the 2000 renovation, we had the traditional high altar and sanctuary with the communion rail. And then in 2000, this was brought out, and the communion rail, part of it became part of the baptistry in the back. So, but all of the marble is still original from the 1950s. This one behind me went in 1911, and it's 67 by 24 feet. It is, we know, the largest pictorial window in the United States. It's, I think, the largest one in the Western Hemisphere. It's not the largest in the world. It's, near as we can figure, it's the second largest of its type.
2: This amazing Marian window is divided into four sections: the Litany of Loreto, the Crowning of Mary, the Council of Ephesus, and 16 saints. The Council of Ephesus in 431 affirmed Christian faith in Jesus as one person who is both truly human and truly divine. The Council stated that Mary is the mother not only of the human nature of Jesus, but of the whole person, and therefore Mary was truly Theotokos, that is, Mother of God. The bottom of the Marian window shows 16 saints who were specially devoted to Mary or wrote about her. And the top portion shows Jesus honoring his mother with a crown signifying her eminent position in humanity.
0: And then above that, of course, we have what's called the Litany of Loreto, which have all of the Marian symbols that are used in various devotions and litanies and such. So, for example, we have an Ark of the Covenant up there, which Mary is called the Ark of the New Covenant. And we have all of these other symbols up there that represent the Virgin Mary. So that's the basic interpretation of the window. There are 115 figures in it, wow. 67 of which are angels.
1: Wow.
0: 67 or 69, I can't remember exactly which. We have people come from all over the world here, and they will come in and they will stand in front of a window and just stare and look. And they'll ask and they'll take pictures, and they all want to know what it says. So really, when you're coming into a space like this, you're walking through the cross. You're walking through the entire experience of the cross and what Jesus did for us, and what it all means and what he wants us to know. And Maz knew that.
3: Along the nave and transept walls, 14 stations of the cross are represented in mosaic art and are based on the paintings of a Bavarian Redemptorist brother. They were executed in Venice, Italy between 1917 and 1918.
0: The original paintings were done by Brother Maximilian Schmalzel, who was actually a contract. He was a religious brother, but he was also a contract artist to Frederick Postet and Company, whose main business was in, I believe it was in Regensburg, Germany. But we had an office here in Cincinnati.
1: Oh, wow.
0: These particular images do show up in other churches, but these are the largest ones we've ever found. And they are, they're classic. The interpretation that the Italian Antonio Cosima did, we've compared them to the original paintings, and they're very, very close. The style and the movement of the figures, they almost seem to move.
1: Yeah.
0: But there's, if you look at them, there's 70 to 80,000 individual pieces.
1: Amazing.
0: Of glass, enameled glass, which in the day was also referred to as Venetian glass.
1: Okay.
0: And that particular type of glass was popularized by Gesualdo Salviati of the Murano school in about 1880 or so. Yeah. And his student was Antonio Cosima.
1: Oh, wow.
0: Who started his own mosaics business in 1906, and his grandson today is also still doing mosaics
1: wow.
0: in
1: wow.
0: Venice.
2: The beautiful Blessed Sacrament Chapel, with its murals and windows, is a wonderful place for private prayer. All the artwork has Eucharistic themes, and the Blessed Sacrament is reserved in a stunning tabernacle.
3: This tabernacle in the Blessed Sacrament Chapel is gold-plated and inlaid with semi-precious stones. It was designed and made in Belgium in 1913. The stained glass windows of the Blessed Sacrament Chapel portray scenes of the Old Testament and of the first Eucharistic Congress. The chapel's the site also of two inspirational mural paintings.
0: The murals in the Blessed Sacrament Chapel are the only murals we have so far. And they were finished by Frank Duveneck, who was an artist of international renown, in 1909. The conversation started between Maas, who had just finished his new cathedral, and he wanted to begin decorating it. So in 1903, he wrote a letter to Duveneck, who lived only three blocks away from here. He had come back from Italy and from Europe and was sort of semi-retired and teaching at the Art Academy here. And so Duveneck sent him the drawings, and Maas liked them straight away. And so they were put in 1909. We actually have two murals. One is a triptych, which is a three-panel mural. And then the other one is a mural of the encounter of the road to Emmaus, the apostles and Christ. But the entire theme of the Blessed Sacrament Chapel is bread and wine. It's all Eucharist. So we have Melchizedek, who was the first high priest to offer bread and wine as an offering for the atonement of sins. And then we have the Meribah and Massa depiction of Moses striking the rock and the people who were ready to stone him because they brought him out into the desert. And then there's that beautiful and poignant smaller window of the Jewish Passover Seder meal. And then there's another window that celebrates in 1247 the first celebration of Corpus Christi. And then the other window is with the Eucharistic Congress, which actually has Maas depicted in it. But an interesting side story to that is Franz Mayer, who was the owner of Mayer & Company in Munich, insisted on making Maas the priest. The description that we have only says that there should be a priest or a bishop.
1: Yeah.
0: And perhaps to repay his generosity, Maas insisted that Franz Mayer also appear in the window. So you see this figure that's bowing, and he has glasses on, and that is the owner of the company that made all of these beautiful windows. We have 82 total, 78 of them are Mayer & Company windows. And we also have two of his sons in the window.
4: But one place I go back to is the Blessed Sacrament Chapel and the window right above the tabernacle of Moses striking the rock. And Paul says that the rock was Christ. And in that scene,

0: Now the water is flowing from the rock, and it's just so appropriately placed above the tabernacle. You know, that the Lord gives us his life in the Eucharist. The graces of the Father's love flow through the heart of Jesus in the Eucharist. So that is probably my go-to place, my favorite place.
1: And there are some beautiful windows there. There's a window there that is, I think, is extraordinarily unique. It's simply a window depicting a typical Jewish Passover supper, right? A Jewish Seder meal, right? And getting us in touch with the roots of the Eucharist, you know, there, even the Old Testament roots of the Eucharist. I don't think I've ever seen that in another church. It grabs your attention almost as soon as you stop in that chapel. In fact, you stop and say, what is that? You know, why is that there, right? But then once you have a sense of what it is, it just draws you in, right?
2: Bishop Maas was exhumed from St. Mary's, where he'd been for over a century. Originally, we were supposed to have a crypt, okay, or a vault downstairs, yeah, but that was never completed. And one of his last wishes was to be buried in the crypt in the church. But his successors were able to do that because of other priorities and such. But in August of 2019, we brought him home. It was about a two-year effort. Okay. And the space there is the former baptistry. It's interestingly the only place in the entire cathedral that wasn't here when Maas was here.
3: Oh, wow.
2: So, but he's now interred there, and we brought him home in a solemn requiem mass and entombed him October 26th of 2019.
4: We thought we'd take you to behind the altar here, and if you're facing the altar to the right side, here is the Marian shrine that we have, and has the seven sorrows and seven joys of Mary. And then if we continue here behind the altar, this is a beautiful new space that created. It used to be empty underneath the crucifix, but they've created this nice chapel to St. Paul, who is the patron of the Diocese of Covington. And it's a reliquary. It has hundreds of relics here that people can come behind the altar and venerate and look at when they come and visit the Cathedral Basilica. Now we'll go all the way around the altar in the back here, and we come over to the left side of the altar. And the first thing we come upon is the shrine of St. Joseph. And this is a beautiful shrine. Also, it was done by Schmidt, and it was completed in 1959. It has some of the patron of a happy death, patron of workers, some of the titles for St. Joseph. And then the final shrine here on the left side is the shrine to the Sacred Heart of Jesus, and it was completed in 1974. Four different types of Italian marble were used in the construction of the baptistry in 1934. The octagonal font traditionally represents the eighth day of God's creation, when the baptized are recreated in the image of Christ. Part of the 2001 renovation, this mosaic pool was designed by Helen McLean.
0: I think, you know, most of the time when people come here, their eyes go right up, you know, and they're looking around. They're just struck in awe. A lot of times people are speechless. You have to kind of give them a minute before you talk to them, you know, because they're taking in the beauty of our cathedral. And I think some of the more poignant moments have been when I've seen people just come in to pray. And sometimes I can tell right away they're carrying something heavy, some burden. Sometimes people come in here and they have tears in their eyes. And I don't know what the burden is or where the tears are coming from, but they found a place to come. They found a place where they feel and experience the Lord's presence, to sit, to have a place of quiet. And so that we try to make the cathedral that environment for people, one that's very welcoming, because we receive visitors from all over the world.

0: and a place that is quiet, where people can come to pray and they know that they can come here and have a place to commune with the Lord and to be with Him. So I think just, and then there's just the tours in general, seeing people's excitement. They can't believe that a place so beautiful is here in Covington sometimes, who receive that. How did this end up here? You know, and so it, every person who comes in here, we try to know that it is a pilgrim and they're on some journey. They're on a faith journey, a personal journey, and they carry with them whatever they're carrying with them. And this is a place that they can be with the Lord and hopefully find the kindness of our volunteers and staff, and who are always so welcoming.
1: There are tourists, there are visitors, there are pilgrims who come here every day and who are drawn to this church. Some people simply by the architecture, you know, or by the uniqueness of it. But many, many people walk in and it's like they have taken a trip to Europe.
2: Yeah.
1: They took a trip to Europe when they were young and they experienced those magnificent European cathedrals. And they walk in to this great Basilica of Our Lady of the Assumption, and it just takes them back to that experience. And they're in touch with the universal church in an extraordinary way.

our cathedral, the building and the parish is just it's such a very important part of the whole tri-state area. It literally stands as a concrete sign of God's love for all of his people. You know, a sign of hope for many, this cathedral stands for. It stands for a place where all are welcome to gather. You know, we welcome people from all over, of different faiths and backgrounds. So it's a central gathering place for holy things. And people know that, you know, around. But there are people I still run into that live here who've never been inside. Just walking back and forth from the office, people will say, I've lived here all my life and never been inside. Well, you have to come inside, please. You've only seen part of the beauty, you know, the exterior of our cathedral, but please come inside. So it's really a beacon of hope, I think. It gives people consolation that we have such a beautiful cathedral in its art and architecture, and that we have a functioning parish here at the cathedral. I always say that we're a really small parish with a lot of visitors, you know, but our parishioner base are just so faithful, so loving, and so proud of what the Lord has given them to be good stewards of and to care for.

0: it's been a great honor. Sometimes I'm still at the pinch myself a little bit that somehow or other the Lord has placed me here to somehow or other care for this beautiful sacred space and to care for the people of the cathedral. It's just such an honor just to have Mass here every day. I mean, it's kind of, for me, it's like getting a little glimpse of the heavenly Jerusalem every day, just coming to Mass here and trying to let the art and architecture speak to me as a priest celebrant. And, you know, at Mass in the preface dialogue, when the priest says, lift up your hearts, you know, I always think that this is what we're about here, is helping people to lift their hearts to the Lord. And so for me to be here is just a tremendous honor.
1: Well, that's going to conclude our visit here to the Cathedral Basilica of the Assumption in Covington. What a treasure this cathedral is, not only to the diocese, but also to the entire Northern Kentucky and Cincinnati area. It's also a testament to the faith of the people in this area and the determination of a bishop who wanted to give glory to God and to honor the Blessed Mother. We would like to thank all the people here at the Cathedral Basilica, including Bishop Iffert, Father Marr, Stephen, and Mary, and all the docents and guides whose help was critical in putting this show together. And of course, we'd like to thank you for coming along with us on this journey. We hope you enjoyed our visit here, and we invite you to join us again next time for another Catholic Destination.

0: Last night, while I was sleeping in my bed, I was suddenly awakened by the sound of lightning from a great storm outside. The wind was raging, and the rain was pounding in torrents against my window. Lightning struck again and again. After I shut the window, I went on my knees and began to pray that the storm would do no harm to me and the sisters living with me in the convent. When I heard these words,
1: "Say the chaplet I taught you, and the storm will end."
0: I began immediately to say the chaplet with trust in my heart. And I hadn't even finished it when the storm suddenly ended. Then I heard Jesus speak to me these words.
1: "Through this chaplet, you will obtain everything if what you ask for is in union with my will."

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1: The following presentation of the Mass is made possible by your generous support of the Catholic TV.

The Catholic TV Network welcomes and invites you to celebrate the sacred mysteries, listen to God's Word, and in the Holy Eucharist, proclaim the victory of Jesus over death until He comes in glory.

It is always a great joy to join with all of you here in this beautiful chapel, those of you watching on Catholic television and streaming online, as we gather before this altar to worship our God. My name is Father Eric Caden. I am the vocation director here in the Archdiocese of Boston, as well as being the newly appointed pastor here in Watertown at St. Patrick and Sacred Heart Parishes. And so we bring our needs and our intentions this day to Jesus, who hears and answers them. My brothers and sisters, let us acknowledge our sins and so prepare ourselves to celebrate the sacred mysteries. You are sent to heal the contrite of heart. Lord,

0: You came to call sinners, Christ, have mercy.
1: Christ, have mercy.
0: You are seated at the right hand of the Father to intercede for us. Lord, have mercy.
1: Lord, have mercy.
0: And may Almighty God have mercy on us, forgive us our sins, and bring us to everlasting life.
1: Amen.
0: Let us pray. O God, who will to provide shepherds for your people, pour out in your church a spirit of piety and fortitude to raise up worthy ministers for your altars and make them ardent yet gentle heralds of your gospel. Through our Lord Jesus Christ, your Son, who lives and reigns with you in the unity of the Holy Spirit, God forever and ever.
2: A reading from the book of the prophet Hosea. Thus says the Lord, they made kings in Israel, but not by my authority. They established princes, but without my approval. With their silver and gold, they made idols for themselves, to their own destruction. Cast away your calf, O Samaria. My wrath is kindled against them. How long will they be unable to attain innocence in Israel? The work of an artisan, no god at all, destined for the flames. Such is the calf of Samaria. When they sow the wind, they shall reap the whirlwind. The stalk of grain that forms no ear can yield no flower. Even if it could, strangers would swallow it. When Ephraim made many altars to expiate sin, his altars became occasions of sin. Though I write for him my many ordinances, they are considered as a stranger's. Though they offer sacrifice, immolate flesh and eat it, the Lord is not pleased with them. He shall still remember their guilt and punish their sins. They shall return to Egypt. The word of the Lord.
3: Thanks be to God.

0: Our reading from the Holy Gospel according to Matthew.
1: Glory to you, O Lord.
0: A demoniac who could not speak was brought to Jesus. And when the demon was driven out, the mute man spoke. The crowds were amazed and said, "Nothing like this has ever been seen in Israel." But the Pharisees said, "He drives out demons by the prince of demons." Jesus went around to all the towns and villages, teaching in their synagogues, proclaiming the gospel of the kingdom, and curing every disease and illness. At the sight of the crowds, his heart was moved with pity for them, because they were troubled and abandoned, like sheep without a shepherd. Then he said to his disciples, "The harvest is abundant, but the laborers are few. So ask the master of the harvest to send out laborers for his harvest." The Gospel of the Lord.
1: Praise to you, Lord Jesus Christ.
0: So I've had the great privilege for the last 11 and a half years of working in vocations here in the Archdiocese of Boston. And so in a particular way, I'm moved by today's gospel, by the words of our Lord. As he gazed upon the crowd, his heart was moved with pity for them because they were troubled and abandoned, like sheep without a shepherd. In his direct words to his disciples and to us, "The harvest is abundant, but the laborers are few. So ask the master of the harvest to send out laborers for his harvest." So not only am I moved by this appeal of our Lord to pray for, to desire more priests. The Mass that we pray today is for an increase in priestly vocations. But in particular, and it's important, I'm so consoled by your response to our Lord's words today. It's often said to me when I tell people I work in vocations, "Oh, it must be so hard." But in truth, it's not. Because not only does Jesus do everything, but I have the gift of seeing God's work in the world and in the lives of the men with whom I work. I'm able to see tangibly, personally, God's faithfulness, his generosity, his grace moving in minds and hearts. This year here in the Archdiocese of Boston, we will likely have nearly 25 new men entering our seminaries desiring to be priests here in Boston, which is an extraordinary grace and blessing. And to a man, every one of them desires to love and to serve God and his people. They recognize in their own life and they desire to bring to those troubled and abandoned, those like sheep without shepherds, to bring the sacraments which convey grace and real and tangible and particular mercy and healing, that take that love of God that we so desire and for which we're made, and they bring it not only into the world, but into your life. And so we all are blessed. So I ask you to continue to pray for vocations, to pray for these men here in this Archdiocese of Boston and in your own home's diocese, to speak with affirmation to those men in your life that you see at Mass and other places,

0: where you notice, as the faithful people of God, perhaps that spark, that movement of God and of grace within them, and you can continue and be a help to the Lord, to have that flame and that desire and that love grow within them. Because you, we all need good and holy priests. And so thank you for your faithfulness, for hearing this word of the Lord today to pray, because you have. As God's children, we turn now with confidence to our Father in heaven, who hears and who answers our prayers.
1: For Leo, our Pope, Richard, our Archbishop, and all the chief shepherds of the church, we pray to the Lord.
2: Lord, hear our prayer.
1: For our civic leaders and all those who hold offices of the public trust, we pray to the Lord.
2: Lord, hear our prayer.
1: For our loved ones who have fallen away from the faith, we pray to the Lord.
2: Lord, hear our prayer.
1: For the homebound and for all those suffering from loneliness or isolation, we pray to the Lord.
2: Lord, hear our prayer.
1: For the protection of life from conception to natural death, we pray to the Lord.
2: Lord, hear our prayer.
1: For the repose of the souls of our beloved dead, especially all viewers and benefactors of the Catholic TV network, we pray to the Lord.
2: Lord, hear our prayer.
0: And we pray too and always for an increase in all vocations in the church: holy matrimony, religious life, and especially that of the diocesan priesthood here in Boston. We pray to the Lord. Father in heaven, we come to you this day with gratitude and joy in our hearts, that you know us, you long for us, you heal us, you make us lovers of you. Hear and answer our prayers according to your will and for our good and our salvation, through Christ our Lord.

0: Pray, brothers and sisters, that my sacrifice and yours may be acceptable to God, the Almighty Father.
1: May the Lord accept the sacrifice at your hands for the praise and the glory of his name, for our good and the good of all his holy church.
0: Look kindly, we pray, O Lord, in the prayers and offerings of your people, that the stewards of your mysteries may grow in number and persevere always in your love. Through Christ our Lord.

0: Let us give thanks to the Lord our God.
1: It is right and just.
0: It is truly right and just, our duty and our salvation, always and everywhere to give you thanks, Lord, Holy Father, Almighty and Eternal God. For in goodness you created man, and when he was justly condemned, in mercy you redeemed him through Christ our Lord. Through him the angels praise your majesty, dominions adore, and powers tremble before you. Heaven and the virtues of heaven and the blessed seraphim worship together with exultation. May our voices, we pray, join with theirs in humble praise as we acclaim.

You are indeed holy, O Lord, and all you have created rightly gives you praise. For through your Son, our Lord Jesus Christ, by the power and working of the Holy Spirit, you give life to all things and make them holy. And you never cease to gather a people to yourself, so that from the rising of the sun to its setting, a pure sacrifice may be offered to your name. Therefore, O Lord, we humbly implore you, by the same Spirit, graciously make holy these gifts we have brought to you for consecration, that they may become the body and blood of your Son, our Lord Jesus Christ, at whose command we celebrate these mysteries. For on the night he was betrayed, he himself took bread, and giving you thanks, he said the blessing, broke the bread and gave it to his disciples, saying, "Take this, all of you, and eat of it, for this is my body, which will be given

In a similar way, when supper was ended, he took the chalice and giving you thanks, he said the blessing and gave the chalice to his disciples, saying, take this, all of you, and drink from it. For this is the chalice of my blood, the blood of the new and eternal covenant, which will be poured out for you and for many for the forgiveness of sins. Do this

Therefore, O Lord, as we celebrate the memorial of the saving passion of your Son, his wondrous resurrection and ascension into heaven, and as we look forward to his second coming, we offer you in thanksgiving this holy and living sacrifice. Look, we pray, upon the oblation of your church, and recognizing the sacrificial victim, by whose death you will to reconcile us to yourself. Grant that we who are nourished by the body and blood of your Son, and filled with his Holy Spirit, may become one body, one spirit in Christ. May he make of us an eternal offering to you, so that we may obtain an inheritance with your elect, especially with the most blessed Virgin Mary, Mother of God, with blessed Joseph, her spouse, with your blessed apostles and glorious martyrs, with Saint Michael, and with all the saints on whose constant intercession in your presence we rely for unfailing help. May this sacrifice of our reconciliation, we pray, O Lord, advance the peace and salvation of all the world. Be pleased to confirm in faith and charity your pilgrim church on earth, with your servant Leo, our Pope, and Richard, our Bishop, the order of bishops, all the clergy, and the entire people you've gained for your own. Listen graciously to the prayers of this family whom you have summoned before you. In your compassion, O merciful Father, gather to yourself all your children scattered throughout the world. To our departed brothers and sisters and to all who are pleasing to you at their passing from this life, give kind admittance to your kingdom. There we hope to enjoy forever the fullness of your glory. Through Christ our Lord, through whom you bestow on the world.

0: God, Almighty Father, in the unity of the Holy Spirit, all glory and honor is yours forever and ever.
1: Amen.
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0: Lord Jesus Christ, who said to your apostles, peace I leave you, my peace I give you. 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
1: Amen.
0: The peace of the Lord be with you always.
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0: Behold the Lamb of God. 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
1: Lord, I am not worthy that you should enter under my roof,
0: but only say the word, and my soul shall be healed.

0: Let us pray. Renewed with the bread of the heavenly table, we entreat you, O Lord, that through the sacrament of charity, the seeds you sow with great abundance in the field of your church may come to maturity, so that many may make it their choice in life to serve you in their brothers and sisters, through Christ our Lord.
1: Amen.
0: The Lord be with you.
1: And with your spirit.
0: May Almighty God bless you, the Father, and the Son, and the Holy Spirit.
1: Amen.
0: Go in peace.
1: Thanks be to God.
2: We have worshiped God, the Father, the Son, and the Holy Spirit. 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

0: Saint Michael the Archangel, defend us in battle. Be our protection against the wickedness and snares of the devil. May God rebuke him, we humbly pray. And do thou, O Prince of the Heavenly Host, by the power of God, cast into hell Satan and all the evil spirits who prowl through the world seeking the ruin of souls. Amen.
1: Hi, it's Bishop Reed. Join us on Wednesday on This Is the Day, right here in the Catholic TV living room. Dr. Gregory Bottaro will join us to discuss his new book, The Power of Listening Well, and how authentic listening can open hearts, strengthen relationships, and create meaningful conversations about faith. Tune in on Wednesday on This Is the Day, right here on Catholic TV.

Hello, everyone. I'm Father Reed. Thank you for joining me today in praying the sorrowful mysteries of the Holy Rosary of the Blessed Virgin Mary in a place that is very appropriate. This is the Basilica of Santa Maria Maggiore, St. Mary Major, one of the five major basilicas in the city of Rome. This one, the oldest church in the city of Rome dedicated to Mary, hence the name St. Mary Major. And like I say, I can't think of a better place for us to join together in prayer, meditating as we will upon the sorrowful mysteries of the Rosary. All along the way, the sorrows that Jesus experienced likewise affected Mary, his blessed mother, as it would any mother when her son suffers. And so, she is with us as we pray, and always with us in life, praying for us and being our advocate with her son in heaven. So together, let us begin our prayer. In the name of the Father, and of the Son, and of the Holy Spirit, amen. I believe in God, the Father, the Almighty.

Almighty, maker of heaven and earth, and in Jesus Christ, his only Son, our Lord, who was conceived by the Holy Spirit, born of the Virgin Mary, suffered under Pontius Pilate, was crucified, died, and was buried. He descended to the dead. On the third day, he rose again.

Our Father, who art in heaven, hallowed be thy name. Thy kingdom come, thy will be done, on earth as it is in heaven. Give us this day our daily bread, and forgive us our trespasses, as we forgive those who trespass against us. And lead us not into temptation, but deliver us from evil. Amen. Hail, Mary, full of grace, the Lord is with thee. Blessed art thou among women, and blessed is the fruit of thy womb, Jesus. Holy Mary, Mother of God, pray for us sinners, now and at the hour of our death. Amen. Hail, Mary, full of grace, the Lord is with thee. Blessed art thou among women, and blessed is the fruit of thy womb, Jesus. Holy Mary, Mother of God, pray for us sinners, now and at the hour of our death. Amen. Hail, Mary, full of grace, the Lord is with thee. Blessed art thou among women, and blessed is the fruit of thy womb, Jesus. Holy Mary, Mother of God, pray for us sinners, now and at the hour of our death. Amen. Glory be to the Father, and to the Son, and to the Holy Spirit, as it was in the beginning, is now, and ever shall be, world without end. Amen. O my Jesus, forgive us our sins. Save us from the fires of hell. Lead all souls into heaven, especially those who are in most need of thy mercy. The first sorrowful mystery, the agony in the garden. You know, I often wonder which was worse, the mental torture that Jesus endured in the garden and all throughout his passion, or the physical pain that the crucifixion brought him. As we know, sometimes anticipation of something bad is worse than the bad thing itself. So too, with something positive, we anticipate. As Jesus went off to the garden to pray, after having celebrated the Passover with his friends, he was very well aware of what he was about to face. Not only that, he was equally aware of why he had to suffer, because of the sins of our entire human race. Let this cup pass from me, he begged his Father. But then quickly he said, not my will, Father, but yours be done. How completely unselfish. This was not about him. It was about us. What was at stake was nothing less than the salvation of the whole world. And while Jesus agonized, his friends fell asleep. And so here in this beautiful basilica dedicated to St. Mary Major, it being the oldest church in Rome dedicated to Our Lady, let us pray. Our Father, who art in heaven, hallowed be thy name. Thy kingdom come, thy will be done on earth as it is in heaven. Give us this day our daily bread, and forgive us our trespasses, as we forgive those who trespass against us. And lead us not into temptation, but deliver us from evil. Amen. Hail, Mary, full of grace, the Lord is with thee. Blessed art thou among women, and blessed is the fruit of thy womb, Jesus. Holy Mary, Mother of God, pray for us sinners, now and at the hour of our death. Amen. Hail, Mary, full of grace, the Lord is with thee. Blessed art thou among women, and blessed is the fruit of thy womb, Jesus. Holy Mary, Mother of God, pray for us sinners, now and at the hour of our death. Amen. Hail, Mary, full of grace, the Lord is with thee. Blessed art thou among women, and blessed is the fruit of thy womb, Jesus. Holy Mary, Mother of God, pray for us sinners, now and at the hour of our death. Amen. Hail, Mary, full of grace, the Lord is with thee. Blessed art thou among women, and blessed is the fruit of thy womb, Jesus. Holy Mary, Mother of God, pray for us sinners, now and at the hour of our death. Amen. Hail, Mary, full of grace, the Lord is with thee. Blessed art thou among women, and blessed is the fruit of thy womb, Jesus. Holy Mary, Mother of God, pray for us sinners, now and at the hour of our death. Amen. Hail, Mary, full of grace, the Lord is with thee. Blessed art thou among women, and blessed is the fruit of thy womb, Jesus. Holy Mary, Mother of God, pray for us sinners, now and at the hour of our death. Amen. Hail, Mary, full of grace, the Lord is with thee. Blessed art thou among women, and blessed is the fruit of thy womb, Jesus. Holy Mary, Mother of God, pray for us sinners, now and at the hour of our death. Amen. Hail, Mary, full of grace, the Lord is with thee. Blessed art thou among women, and blessed is the fruit of thy womb, Jesus. Holy Mary, Mother of God, pray for us sinners, now and at the hour of our death.

Hail, Mary, full of grace, the Lord is with thee. Blessed art thou among women, and blessed is the fruit of thy womb, Jesus. Holy Mary, Mother of God, pray for us sinners, now and at the hour of our death. Amen. Hail, Mary, full of grace, the Lord is with thee. Blessed art thou among women, and blessed is the fruit of thy womb, Jesus. Holy Mary, Mother of God, pray for us sinners, now and at the hour of our death. Amen. Glory be to the Father, and to the Son, and to the Holy Spirit, as it was in the beginning, is now, and ever shall be, world without end. Amen. O my Jesus, forgive us our sins. Save us from the fires of hell. Lead all souls into heaven, especially those who are in most need of thy mercy. Here in the Basilica of St. Mary Major, we meditate now upon the second sorrowful mystery, the scourging at the pillar. It was a part of the movie, The Passion of the Christ, that most horrified viewers, I think. And you know, if the Shroud of Turin is real, it reveals 110 lashings, way more than were prescribed, way more than a normal man could endure. The destruction of skin, the blood loss must have been incredible. The cruel words and the accusations of the soldiers must have just added to Jesus' misery. It's really not something that we can relate to in any way in our own experience, something that was so cruel and possibly just around the corner, his loving mother, to whom this basilica is dedicated, was watching the whipping and the jeering. As we meditate upon this mystery of Jesus' scourging, we turn to our Blessed Mother, who experienced such incredible sorrow with her son. And together we pray. Our Father, who art in heaven, hallowed be thy name. Thy kingdom come, thy will be done, on earth as it is in heaven. Give us this day our daily bread, and forgive us our trespasses, as we forgive those who trespass against us. And lead us not into temptation, but deliver us from evil. Amen. Hail, Mary, full of grace, the Lord is with thee. Blessed art thou among women, and blessed is the fruit of thy womb, Jesus. Holy Mary, Mother of God, pray for us sinners, now and at the hour of our death. Amen. Hail, Mary, full of grace, the Lord is with thee. Blessed art thou among women, and blessed is the fruit of thy womb, Jesus. Holy Mary, Mother of God, pray for us sinners, now and at the hour of our death. Amen. Hail, Mary, full of grace, the Lord is with thee. Blessed art thou among women, and blessed is the fruit of thy womb, Jesus. Holy Mary, Mother of God, pray for us sinners, now and at the hour of our death. Amen. Hail, Mary, full of grace, the Lord is with thee. Blessed art thou among women, and blessed is the fruit of thy womb, Jesus. Holy Mary, Mother of God, pray for us sinners, now and at the hour of our death. Amen. Hail, Mary, full of grace, the Lord is with thee. Blessed art thou among women, and blessed is the fruit of thy womb, Jesus. Holy Mary, Mother of God, pray for us sinners, now and at the hour of our death. Amen. Hail, Mary, full of grace, the Lord is with thee. Blessed art thou among women, and blessed is the fruit of thy womb, Jesus. Holy Mary, Mother of God, pray for us sinners, now and at the hour of our death. Amen. Hail, Mary, full of grace, the Lord is with thee. Blessed art thou among women, and blessed is the fruit of thy womb, Jesus. Holy Mary, Mother of God, pray for us sinners, now and at the hour of our death. Amen. Hail, Mary, full of grace, the Lord is with thee. Blessed art thou among women, and blessed is the fruit of thy womb, Jesus. Holy Mary, Mother of God, pray for us sinners, now and at the hour of our death. Amen. Hail, Mary, full of grace, the Lord is with thee. Blessed art thou among women, and blessed is the fruit of thy womb, Jesus. Holy Mary, Mother of God, pray for us sinners, now and at the hour of our death. Amen. Hail, Mary, full of grace, the Lord is with thee. Blessed art thou among women, and blessed is the fruit of thy womb, Jesus. Holy Mary, Mother of God, pray for us sinners, now and at the hour of our death. Amen. Glory be to the Father, and to the Son, and to the Holy Spirit, as it was in the beginning, is now, and ever shall be, world without end. Amen. O my Jesus, forgive us our sins, save us from the fire.

fires of hell, lead all souls to heaven, especially those who are in most need of thy mercy. The third sorrowful mystery, the crowning with thorns. Thorns, we know, grow on rose bushes. They are small, but thorns in Palestine are sometimes 3 inches long. They were fashioned into a helmet-like covering and pressed into the flesh and the head, the scalp of Jesus. Teresa of Calcutta, Mother Teresa, compared this terrible torture that Jesus experienced to some of the people, the poor people that she served. We think of the agonizing grief that someone goes through when they lose a loved one. These are just some examples of the crowns of thorns that sometimes we wear, that people wear. Jesus was mocked and he suffered. He did it willingly for us. And in this beautiful basilica dedicated to his blessed mother, along with all those who come here on pilgrimage and to tour this place, we now join our hearts and our minds together in prayer, remembering the crown of thorns that was placed upon Jesus' head, accepting the suffering that comes to us in our life and uniting it with the suffering that Jesus experienced in his passion. And so together we pray. Our Father, who art in heaven, hallowed be thy name. Thy kingdom come, thy will be done, on earth as it is in heaven. Give us this day our daily bread, and forgive us our trespasses, as we forgive those who trespass against us. And lead us not into temptation, but deliver us from evil. Amen. Hail, Mary, full of grace, the Lord is with thee. Blessed art thou among women, and blessed is the fruit of thy womb, Jesus. Holy Mary, Mother of God, pray for us sinners, now and at the hour of our death. Amen. Hail, Mary, full of grace, the Lord is with thee. Blessed art thou among women, and blessed is the fruit of thy womb, Jesus. Holy Mary, Mother of God, pray for us sinners, now and at the hour of our death. Amen. Hail, Mary, full of grace, the Lord is with thee. Blessed art thou among women, and blessed is the fruit of thy womb, Jesus. Holy Mary, Mother of God, pray for us sinners, now and at the hour of our death. Amen. Hail, Mary, full of grace, the Lord is with thee. Blessed art thou among women, and blessed is the fruit of thy womb, Jesus. Holy Mary, Mother of God, pray for us sinners, now and at the hour of our death. Amen. Hail, Mary, full of grace, the Lord is with thee. Blessed art thou among women, and blessed is the fruit of thy womb, Jesus. Holy Mary, Mother of God, pray for us sinners, now and at the hour of our death. Amen. Hail, Mary, full of grace, the Lord is with thee. Blessed art thou among women, and blessed is the fruit of thy womb, Jesus. Holy Mary, Mother of God, pray for us sinners, now and at the hour of our death. Amen. Hail, Mary, full of grace, the Lord is with thee. Blessed art thou among women, and blessed is the fruit of thy womb, Jesus. Holy Mary, Mother of God, pray for us sinners, now and at the hour of our death. Amen. Hail, Mary, full of grace, the Lord is with thee. Blessed art thou among women, and blessed is the fruit of thy womb, Jesus. Holy Mary, Mother of God, pray for us sinners, now and at the hour of our death. Amen. Hail, Mary, full of grace, the Lord is with thee. Blessed art thou among women, and blessed is the fruit of thy womb, Jesus. Holy Mary, Mother of God, pray for us sinners, now and at the hour of our death. Amen. Glory be to the Father, and to the Son, and to the Holy Spirit, as it was in the beginning, is now, and ever shall be, world without end. Amen. O my Jesus, forgive us our sins. Save us from the fires of hell. Lead all souls to heaven, especially those who are in most need of thy mercy. The fourth sorrowful mystery, Jesus carries the cross. We all obviously have our crosses to bear, but nothing in our experience could ever be as heavy as this. From a physical standpoint, Jesus' body, his health, his strength had already been compromised. And then, laid upon his shoulders was the weighty crossbeam, the wood, which was almost too much to bear. The fact is that he fell 3 times, but it should come as no surprise that he got up each one of those times and kept marching up what we know as the Via Dolorosa to the place
where he would be crucified. We walk into this basilica, each one of us bearing our crosses in life, some of them heavier than others. But our prayer, especially this powerful prayer of the Rosary, is something that is a great gift to us as Catholics, because it's a devotion, but more than that, it's a powerful weapon against the trials, the crosses that we must face in our lives. So let's unite our prayer together as we continue to pray the Rosary and meditate upon this fourth sorrowful mystery. Jesus carries his cross. Our Father, who art in heaven, hallowed be thy name. Thy kingdom come, thy will be done on earth as it is in heaven. Give us this day our daily bread, and forgive us our trespasses as we forgive those who trespass against us. And lead us not into temptation, but deliver us from evil. Amen. Hail, Mary, full of grace, the Lord is with thee. Blessed art thou among women, and blessed is the fruit of thy womb, Jesus. Holy Mary, Mother of God, pray for us sinners, now and at the hour of our death. Amen. Hail, Mary, full of grace, the Lord is with thee. Blessed art thou among women, and blessed is the fruit of thy womb, Jesus. Holy Mary, Mother of God, pray for us sinners, now and at the hour of our death. Amen. Hail, Mary, full of grace, the Lord is with thee. Blessed art thou among women, and blessed is the fruit of thy womb, Jesus. Holy Mary, Mother of God, pray for us sinners, now and at the hour of our death. Amen. Hail, Mary, full of grace, the Lord is with thee. Blessed art thou among women, and blessed is the fruit of thy womb, Jesus. Holy Mary, Mother of God, pray for us sinners, now and at the hour of our death. Amen. Hail, Mary, full of grace, the Lord is with thee. Blessed art thou among women, and blessed is the fruit of thy womb, Jesus. Holy Mary, Mother of God, pray for us sinners, now and at the hour of our death. Amen. Hail, Mary, full of grace, the Lord is with thee. Blessed art thou among women, and blessed is the fruit of thy womb, Jesus. Holy Mary, Mother of God, pray for us sinners, now and at the hour of our death. Amen. Hail, Mary, full of grace, the Lord is with thee. Blessed art thou among women, and blessed is the fruit of thy womb, Jesus. Holy Mary, Mother of God, pray for us sinners, now and at the hour of our death. Amen. Hail, Mary, full of grace, the Lord is with thee. Blessed art thou among women, and blessed is the fruit of thy womb, Jesus. Holy Mary, Mother of God, pray for us sinners, now and at the hour of our death. Amen. Hail, Mary, full of grace, the Lord is with thee. Blessed art thou among women, and blessed is the fruit of thy womb, Jesus. Holy Mary, Mother of God, pray for us sinners, now and at the hour of our death. Amen. Hail, Mary, full of grace, the Lord is with thee. Blessed art thou among women, and blessed is the fruit of thy womb, Jesus. Holy Mary, Mother of God, pray for us sinners, now and at the hour of our death. Amen. Glory be to the Father, and to the Son, and to the Holy Spirit, as it was in the beginning, is now, and ever shall be, world without end. Amen. O my Jesus, forgive us our sins. Save us from the fires of hell. Lead all souls into heaven, especially those who are in most need of thy mercy. The fifth and the final of the sorrowful mysteries, the crucifixion. By the cross, her station keeping, stood the mournful mother weeping, close to her son Jesus to the last. In this terrible moment, which is the world's greatest triumph, the prediction made to Mary becomes real. A sorrowful sword passes through her, and the full brunt of the pain kicks in as she watches her son die on the cross. The Son of the living God endures the most cruel of human tortures ever to be imagined. And he didn't complain. He didn't correct his executioners. Artists have traditionally sought to bring out the mystery and majesty of this moment, but in reality, and for those present, including Mary herself, it was unbearable pain. In this church dedicated to the Mother of God, we unite our sufferings with the Lord who gave his life for us. Every one of us is going to have to die, but we live our life united with the Lord Jesus who gave his life on the cross so that we might live. And so together we pray, Our Father, who art in heaven, hallowed be thy name.
Thy kingdom come, thy will be done on earth as it is in heaven.

Give us this day our daily bread, and forgive us our trespasses, as we forgive those who trespass against us. And lead us not into temptation, but deliver us from evil. Amen. Hail Mary, full of grace, the Lord is with thee. Blessed art thou among women, and blessed is the fruit of thy womb, Jesus. Holy Mary, Mother of God, pray for us sinners, now and at the hour of our death. Amen. Hail Mary, full of grace, the Lord is with thee. Blessed art thou among women, and blessed is the fruit of thy womb, Jesus. Holy Mary, Mother of God, pray for us sinners, now and at the hour of our death. Amen. Hail Mary, full of grace, the Lord is with thee. Blessed art thou among women, and blessed is the fruit of thy womb, Jesus. Holy Mary, Mother of God, pray for us sinners, now and at the hour of our death. Amen. Hail Mary, full of grace, the Lord is with thee. Blessed art thou among women, and blessed is the fruit of thy womb, Jesus. Holy Mary, Mother of God, pray for us sinners, now and at the hour of our death. Amen. Hail Mary, full of grace, the Lord is with thee. Blessed art thou among women, and blessed is the fruit of thy womb, Jesus. Holy Mary, Mother of God, pray for us sinners, now and at the hour of our death. Amen. Hail Mary, full of grace, the Lord is with thee. Blessed art thou among women, and blessed is the fruit of thy womb, Jesus. Holy Mary, Mother of God, pray for us sinners, now and at the hour of our death. Amen. Hail Mary, full of grace, the Lord is with thee. Blessed art thou among women, and blessed is the fruit of thy womb, Jesus. Holy Mary, Mother of God, pray for us sinners, now and at the hour of our death. Amen. Hail Mary, full of grace, the Lord is with thee. Blessed art thou among women, and blessed is the fruit of thy womb, Jesus. Holy Mary, Mother of God, pray for us sinners, now and at the hour of our death. Amen. Hail Mary, full of grace, the Lord is with thee. Blessed art thou among women, and blessed is the fruit of thy womb, Jesus. Holy Mary, Mother of God, pray for us sinners, now and at the hour of our death. Amen. Hail Mary, full of grace, the Lord is with thee. Blessed art thou among women, and blessed is the fruit of thy womb, Jesus. Holy Mary, Mother of God, pray for us sinners, now and at the hour of our death. Amen. Glory be to the Father, and to the Son, and to the Holy Spirit, as it was in the beginning, is now, and ever shall be, world without end. Amen. O my Jesus, forgive us our sin. Save us from the fires of hell. Lead all souls to heaven, especially those who are in most need of thy mercy. Hail, Holy Queen, Mother of Mercy, our life, our sweetness, and our hope. To thee do we cry, poor banished children of Eve. To thee do we send up our sighs, mourning and weeping in this valley of tears. Turn then, most gracious Advocate, thine eyes of mercy toward us, and after this, our exile, show unto us the blessed fruit of thy womb, Jesus. O Clement, O loving, O sweet Virgin Mary, pray for us, O Holy Mother of God, that we may be made worthy of the promises of Christ. Let us pray. O God, whose only begotten Son, by his life, death, and resurrection, has purchased for us the rewards of everlasting life, grant, we beseech thee, that by meditating on these mysteries of the Most Holy Rosary of the Blessed Virgin Mary, we may both imitate what they contain and obtain what they promise through the same Christ our Lord. Amen. May the divine assistance remain always with us. May the souls of the faithful departed, through the mercy of God, rest in peace. Holy Mother, with thy loving child, thy blessing give to us this day, in the name of the Father, and of the Son, and of the Holy Spirit. Amen. Well, it's been great having the chance to pray with you here in the Basilica of Santa Maria Maggiore, St. Mary Major, one of the five main basilicas here in the city of Rome, this one specifically dedicated to the memory of the Blessed Virgin Mary, the Mother of God, the Mother of our Redeemer. This, the oldest church dedicated to Mary in the city of Rome. We have meditated on these sorrowful mysteries, and so we have united our sorrows, the difficulties that we experience in this life, to those of Jesus and his Blessed Mother Mary. From the Basilica of St. Mary Major in Rome, thank you for joining me in praying these sorrowful mysteries. And may God continue to bless you and help you through the prayers of his Blessed Mother.

0: Everyone, I'm Jay Fadden, and I'm in one of my most favorite spots here at Catholic TV, which is the chapel. And it's because of you that we can bring the Mass, the Rosary, and so many other programs into people's homes. 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So thanks for everything you've done, what you will do, and what you'll do in the future. We appreciate it, and together we can make a change in this world.
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3: Hello, dear friends, and welcome to our program, Living in the Light of Christ. I'm Father Anthony Mihalik, a Redemptorist priest, and we are coming to you from our Redemptorist Retreat House of San Alfonso, located on the beautiful shore of the Atlantic in Long Branch, New Jersey. Each morning, we are blessed with the light of the sun rising slowly from the far horizon on the ocean. How beautiful is the serenity and peace that comes with the light of each morning. And we humbly give our grateful thanks to God for the gift of another day. Here we find a place to step away from the noise and the busyness of the world. Here we find a place of serenity and peace, a place to commune with God, a singular place of holy ground. In this series, we invite you to enter into a place of stillness and inner peace. We invite you to an inner silence that allows the voice of Christ, Jesus, to speak from a place deep within. We invite you now to enter into a brief time of retreat, a time of intimacy with the person of Christ, Jesus, who calls us to live each new day in the radiance of His light, His peace, and His love. In the tender compassion of our God, the dawn from on high shall break upon us to shine on those who dwell in darkness and the shadow of death, and to guide our feet into the way of peace.

This is a reading taken from the writings of St. Alphonsus Liguori. It's his reflection number 16, his reflection on the Passion of Jesus. Oh, if you would know the mystery of the cross,

us. Oh, if you were to understand the love which Jesus Christ has borne you in willing to die upon a cross to save you, you would abandon all your possessions and earthly hopes in order to give yourself wholly to the love of this, your Savior. The same ought to be said to those Catholics who, believing as they do the Passion of Jesus, yet do not think of it. Ah, were all people to think about the love which Jesus Christ has shown forth for us in his death, who would ever be able not to love him? It was for this end that he, our beloved Redeemer, died for us, that by the love he displayed toward us in his death, he might become the possessor of our hearts. That is why Christ died and came to life again, that he might be Lord of both the dead and the living. Whether then we die or live, it is but just that we belong wholly to Jesus, who has saved us at so great a cost.

0: For God so loved the world that he sent his only Son, so that those who believe in him would not perish, but have eternal life. There's no greater meditation for us as Christians, as Catholics, than to meditate on the passion of our Lord Jesus Christ. Of course, we do this with great intention during the holy season of Lent, but how important it is for us to make this a daily meditation. When you look at the cross, what do you see? There are two distinct understandings here. First, we see the fullest manifestation of God's love. On the cross, we see the God of love, who has come to us in Christ Jesus, has entered into the realm of death to conquer it forever, that we might enter into life that is eternal. And when we look at the cross, we see that, yes, God is love, as St. John has told us. Is there anything else for us to see? When we look at the cross, we see everything we need to know about who God is,
1: yes.
0: And we see everything we need to know about who we are. God's beloved children. Christ Jesus went to the wood of the cross for you and for me. And the truth is, if you were the only one that needed to be saved, Christ would have gone to the cross just for you alone. Perhaps we might allow ourselves to meditate on this. God's deeply personal and intimate love for you. It's not always easy for us to accept this. And we know that we are certainly not worthy of such a divine and tender love. But that is not the point.

0: Point is quite simply, God has loved you from the inception of time. And from the very beginning, God has desired union with you. And yes, union with me. And so when we separated ourselves from God, when we ended the relationship, when we became lost in our own sin, right from the beginning, God sent his Son for us to redeem and save us. For God so loved the world that he sent his only Son. Jesus would go to the cross for you and for me. It is a deeply personal and intimate love that Christ experiences for you and for me. Our only response can be humble thanksgiving to God and an ever-growing desire to love God in return. To love God with everything that is in us. I do not think it is possible for us to fully comprehend the terrible suffering that Christ endured for us in his passion and his death upon the cross. It is beyond description. And his suffering began in the Garden of Gethsemane. It is Saint Luke who tells us in his passion narrative, in the extremity of his agony in the garden, Jesus sweat blood. It is a rare physical condition that is brought on by the ultimate extreme of anguish and fear. It is a condition called hematidrosis. Was the cause of this condition, this sweating of blood, brought on by the fear of the terrible physical suffering that Christ knew was before him? Could this alone have caused the Son of God to pray, "Father, if it is possible, let this cup pass from me"? In the Garden of Gethsemane, Christ's mental anguish was so extreme, blood would break through his skin and fall to the ground as beads of sweat fall from our bodies. What was the cause of this extremity of anguish? Here, I believe there was more than the fear of physical suffering, terrible though that suffering would be. Here, there was a greater agony in the mind and the heart of Christ than the fear of the terrible pain of the Roman scourging that knew no limit, the crowning with thorns that would cover the entirety of our Lord's head, the extreme weight of the cross that would dig deeply into his already scourged and wounded shoulders and back, the agony of the crucifixion that was ahead of him. What then was the cause of his great agony in the garden? In the Garden of Gethsemane, Jesus, who knew no sin, took on the guilt of all the sin of humanity, past, present, future. The consequence of these sins committed by humanity is separation from God. And Christ suffered the extremes of separation from the Father in the garden. Christ, who is pure intimacy with the Father, must now feel the total absence of the Father, brought upon him by the gravity of all the sin of the world. It was the total separation from the Father, the darkness of alienation brought on by the absence of God, that caused Jesus, in greatest agony, to sweat blood and to pray, "Father, if it is possible, take this cup away from me. Yet not my will, but yours be done." He was saying, "Father, I cannot bear the anguish of separation from you." Do we begin to see the seriousness of sin? Sin separates us from God. It is not God who leaves us, it is we who break away from God. We are not meant to be apart from our Creator, our Father, our God. Yet this is so often precisely the human condition in this world. And because of this, we as individuals and the world at large, we suffer greatly. Christ suffered to the fullest possible extent. When he suffered in the Garden of Gethsemane, when he was so brutally beaten and mocked by the Roman soldiers, when he was so violently scourged, when he was so piteously and sadistically covered with thorns, when he carried upon his bloodied and wounded shoulders the massive beam of wood upon which he would soon be crucified, when he laid upon that wooden beam and the iron nails were so mercilessly and violently nailed into his hands and his feet, and when after 3 hours he succumbed to this dreadful suffering and committed his spirit to his Father, expelling his last agonizing breath, he opened for us the pathway home to heaven. In his passion and death and resurrection, he united us once again with God. He died that we might live forever in union with God, as it was destined to be from the very beginning. What do we see when we look at the cross? We see a love beyond all telling, a love that reaches out to all humanity with intimate, longing, merciful forgiveness, and unconditional love. This is the love of Christ Jesus, who abandoned himself to the world of the cross and then rose gloriously from the dead, that eternal death would be conquered and we would be given the gift of eternal life in the radiant beauty and the peace of heaven. May we humbly accept this gift of divine love. May we accept it with humility and deepest faith. Only then will we be living this life as God has always desired us to live. We will be living in truth. We will be living in the redeeming light of Christ. Let us give thanks to the Father for having made you worthy
1: to share the lot of the saints in light. He rescued us from the power of darkness and brought us into the kingdom of his beloved Son. Through him, we have redemption, the forgiveness of our sins. He is the image of the invisible God, the firstborn of all creatures. In him, everything in heaven and on earth was created, things visible and invisible. All were created through him. All were created for him. He is before all else that is. In him, everything continues in being. It is he who is head of the body, the church. He who is the beginning, the firstborn of the dead, so that primacy may be his in everything. It pleased God to make absolute fullness reside in him, and by means of him, to reconcile everything in his person, both on earth and in the heavens, making peace through the blood of his cross.
0: I would like to speak about a mode of prayer that is perhaps not often considered. I think it's safe to assume that most of us have, at some point in our lives, struggled greatly with some form of suffering, whether it be physical, mental, or spiritual. Very few of us pass through this journey of life without experiencing some form of suffering. There is, of course, no greater suffering than that which Christ endured on the cross. And again, if we ask, why would Christ enter into such suffering? The only answer is that he did this for you and for me. He entered into the reality of the suffering of this world to the extreme and entered into the realm of death in order to conquer it for the sake of our eternal redemption. He suffered for us to bring an end to our separation from God and to open the pathway home to eternal life. He went to the cross for us. He entered the extremes of suffering that is possible in this life to bring us healing, wholeness, salvation, and redemption. It is the great mystery of the profound love of God for us, and we can only bow humbly before the cross of Christ and thank him for a love so great. Indeed, the awesomeness of the love of God. And Jesus has said to us, if you would be my disciple, you must deny yourself, take up your cross, and follow me. How are we to understand this? First, I would like to say that God does not inflict suffering on us. The world in its fallen state is filled with suffering, again, all of which is a consequence of our primal separation from God. The fact that we will experience suffering of some sort, it's simply a reality of this life. Jesus is saying to us that as his disciples, we have the capacity, this is what's important, we have the capacity to make use of this suffering. If we remain caught up in our own pains and sufferings, whatever they may be, our suffering becomes a bitter experience.
1: seems to have no meaning, no purpose. But if we do as Jesus says, if we deny ourselves, in other words, look past yourself, take up that cross, in other words, accept the suffering in whatever form it may appear, accept it, and follow me. In other words, bring your sufferings, bring your cross to my cross. Once again, as we've said many times, because it's so beautiful to say, come to me, all you who are weary and heavy burdened, and I will give you rest. Be united to me in my suffering, and do that for the healing of humanity. Well, how do I do this? Offer to Christ this prayer, this intention. Lord Jesus, how much does my suffering weigh? Put it in the two-sided scale of justice. Measure its weight. You alone, Lord, know the fullness of my suffering, my pain, my anxiety, my worry. Whatever the weight, I'm asking you, Lord, to put that same amount of grace on the scale to balance it out. But I do not want the grace for myself. I will bear my suffering with you because I know that you are with me and that you are helping me in my suffering. I ask that the grace be given to someone else in this world, someone else who is suffering like me, more than me, but who also is suffering because, for whatever reason, they do not know you. Nor do they experience the love and the presence of God. I offer my suffering that they may experience your presence and your love, and that they may find hope for tomorrow in you. So many are hopeless and often driven to despair because, for whatever reason, they do not have the gift of faith. They suffer greatly without feeling the presence of God. And so their suffering is so much greater to bear. If you are a person of faith, and I know you are, offer your suffering for them. Your suffering becomes redemptive, for you are offering it like Christ for the sake of another's healing. And remember this, Christ will never let this offering go unanswered, nor will he allow this to go unrewarded. You will feel a blessing come upon you for what you have offered, because you have offered your suffering for the sake of another. You will have made a truly Christ-like offering. And how much grace will you be given because of this?
2: Thank you for joining us here at San Alfonso for this brief time of retreat. We hope you will join us again next time for another episode of Living in the Light of Christ. Until then, may the peace of Christ dwell richly within you, and may the radiant light of Christ be always upon you. Amen.
1: From the rising of the sun to its setting, may the name of the Lord be praised.

0: Hi, everyone. I'm Kevin Elson on the island of Oahu in Honolulu, Hawaii, and I'm at the Cathedral Basilica of Our Lady of Peace. This cathedral, which was established in the 1840s, is home to the mortal remains of St. Mary Ann Cope, who was instrumental in serving the needs of those suffering from leprosy, not only here on this island, but also over in the leper colony on Molokai. She took over that position in Molokai after St. Damien de Bustere died of leprosy. A first-class relic of St. Damien can also be found here in this cathedral. This is just one of the many Catholic destinations we take you to every week to show you the history, beauty, and treasures of the Catholic faith. So please join us every week for Catholic Destinations right here on the Catholic Television Network.
1: Hi, it's Bishop Reed. Join us on Wednesday on This Is the Day right here in the Catholic TV living room. Dr. Gregory Bottaro will join us to discuss his new book, The Power of Listening Well, and how authentic listening can open hearts, strengthen relationships, and create meaningful conversations about faith. 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

God, come to my assistance. Lord, make haste to help me. Glory to the Father, and to the Son, and to the Holy Spirit, as it was in the beginning, is now, and will be forever. Amen. As we end the day, we pause to examine our conscience in silence. We beg for God's mercy for the times that we have failed throughout the day, and we also beg for His grace to do better.

I confess to Almighty God and to you, my brothers and sisters, that I have greatly sinned in my thoughts and in my words, in what I have done and in what I have failed to do, through my fault, through my fault, through my most grievous fault. Therefore, I ask Blessed Mary, Ever Virgin, all the angels and saints, and you, my brothers and sisters, to pray for me to the Lord our God. May Almighty God have mercy on us, forgive us our sins, and bring us to everlasting life. Amen. Kyrie eleison, Kyrie eleison, Christe eleison, Christe eleison, Kyrie eleison, Kyrie eleison.

Do not hide your face from me. In you I put my trust. Lord, listen to my prayer. Turn your ear to my appeal. You are faithful. You are just. Give answer. Do not call your servant to judgment, for no one is just in your sight. The enemy pursues my soul. He has crushed my life to the ground. He has made me dwell in darkness, like the dead, long forgotten. Therefore, my spirit fails. My heart is numb within me. I remember the days that are past. I ponder all your works. I muse on what your hand has wrought. And to you, I stretch out my hands. Like a parched land, my soul thirsts for you. Lord, make haste and answer, for my spirit fails within me. Do not hide your face, lest I become like those in the grave. In the morning, let me know your love, for I put my trust in you. Make me know the way I should walk. To you I lift up my soul. Rescue me, Lord, from my enemies. I have fled to you for refuge. Teach me to do your will, for you, O Lord, are my God. Let your good spirit guide me in ways that are level and smooth. For your name's sake, Lord, save my life. In your justice, save my soul from distress. Glory be to the Father, and to the Son, and to the Holy Spirit, as it was in the beginning, is now, and will be forever. Amen. Do not hide your face from me. In you I put my trust. The reading this night is drawn from 1 Peter. Stay sober and alert. Your opponent, the devil, is prowling like a roaring lion, looking for someone to devour. Resist him, solid in your faith.

Into your hands, O Lord, I commend my spirit. Into your hands, O Lord, I commend my spirit. You have redeemed us, Lord God of truth. I commend my spirit. Glory to the Father, and to the Son, and to the Holy Spirit. Into your hands, Lord, I commend my spirit. Protect us, Lord, as we stay awake. Watch over us as we sleep.

that awake we may keep watch with Christ, and asleep rest in his peace. Lord, now you let your servant go in peace. Your word has been fulfilled. My own eyes have seen the salvation which you have prepared in the sight of every people, a light to reveal you to the nations and the glory of your people, Israel. Glory to the Father and to the Son and to the Holy Spirit, as it was in the beginning, is now, and will be forever. Amen. Protect us, Lord, as we stay awake. Watch over us as we sleep, that awake we may keep watch with Christ, and asleep rest in his peace. Let us pray. Lord, fill this night with your radiance. May we sleep in peace and rise with joy to welcome the light of a new day in your name. We ask this through Christ our Lord. Amen. May the all-powerful Lord grant us a restful night and a peaceful death. Amen. Hail, Holy Queen, Mother of Mercy, our life, our sweetness, and our hope. To you do we cry, poor banished children of Eve. To you do we send up our sighs, mourning and weeping in this valley of tears. Turn then, most gracious Advocate, your eyes of mercy toward us, and after this our exile, show unto us the blessed fruit of your womb, Jesus. O clement, O loving, O sweet Virgin Mary, pray for us, O Holy Mother of God, that we may be made worthy of the promises of Christ. In the name of the Father, and of the Son, and of the Holy Spirit, amen.

We start our day with, on campus anyways, with a holy hour at 6:30, and then we have morning prayer together at 7:30. And then we have breakfast on our own, and we just keep silence till 9, so we usually do spiritual reading at that time, and then prepare for our day. So today, we got to go to Samaritan House, so that is our thrift store downtown and food bank, emergency food bank. So our sisters downtown run that ministry, so it's such a blessing to be able to work with the people in the downtown area. But today I had a meeting with, it's called the Spiritual Life Leadership Team. So it's here at the university, heads of different departments at the university, and really like the pastoral care of the students here on campus. So that's one ministry that one of our sisters here at campus does is help out with that meeting. And then I'm mostly here in the dorm at St. Thomas More Hall, so I'm one of the dorm chaplains. And I just get to hang out with women all the time and have spiritual direction or just mentoring or one-on-one meetings, just whatever it is they really need. So that is the majority of my time here on campus this year. And we usually, so we start a day with prayer, and then at noon time we have prayer. So most of the time here on campus, so we go to noon mass together as sisters, and then but on different days we'll have praise and worship together and a rosary. And that's more so what our mother house would do. They have like a rosary at that noon hour or Stations of the Cross. But it's more on campus, we do the noon mass. It's a little bit different. And sometimes I just enjoy just playing and having recreation with the students. They're gonna play some racquetball. So that's one of my favorite sports right now. So sometimes I'll just set up racquetball dates.

different students, and we'll just be able to play, have fun with each other. So it's always fun. And then we go back into prayer. So today we have praise and worship, and then some silence, and then evening prayer and a mercy chaplet. And then Thursdays we always do recreation in the evening. So there's a couple days during the week where we have recreation just together as sisters, because it's just important to have that fraternal life with each other to build each other up. And then oftentimes night prayer would be on our own because of our ministry here at campus. A lot of things happen in the evening, whether we're in the dorms or doing some kind of women's ministry event, or there's all sorts of things going on here. I went to school here at Franciscan, and then I graduated in 2007. So it really started when I was here, and the first time I really started thinking about it was when I was in Austria for the semester. So there's a study abroad program there, and you can go for a whole semester. So I went in 2005, and I started doing adoration every night for like an hour. My friend and I kept each other accountable to that. So, I mean, you give the Lord silence and time, and like he's gonna speak. So I just remember, I felt like every time I opened up the scriptures, it was something like Israel being pursued by the Lord, or like Song of Songs, or something in the Psalms about like God pursuing us. And I was like, what's going on? And then I just remember one particular holy hour that was really blessed. And I just remember thinking, I just felt like I need to look into the sisters. And I was like, I feel like I'm called to be a sister. And then I kind of was like, oh my goodness, like, I don't know what to do with this. So praise God, they just started having sisters there that semester. And it was our sisters, our two of our sisters. So I was like, okay, I'm gonna go talk to them. That's scary, but I'm gonna do it. So I was afraid that she was gonna be like, here's a pamphlet, you know, like, come visit us when you come back. But she was so good. She was just like, just let the Lord pursue your heart. Just let him do that for a while, and we'll just see what happens. And I was like, I could do that. You know, I could do that. Just walking with the Lord over time. It wasn't like every moment was about my religious life. I still dated. I went on dates, and it was very up and down. But it like was a consistent thing that kind of came up over time. It just was perseveringly there in the background. So I just kind of aware of that over time. Started visiting different orders my senior year, and I remember over the summer my mom and I were looking up religious orders online, like different websites, and I joked that we were like, oh, we're kind of like doing online dating, you know, like checking out these orders. So one of them was the sisters, my own sisters, two of our sisters. And I remember as I was looking at page after page, something in me was just like excited, and like, this connects with who I am, even though I wouldn't say like I knew I had a specific spirituality, or I didn't even know what a spirituality was, or like charisms. So I was like, but something in this speaks to me, and I need to go check them out. So anyways, I'm looking at the website, and I start like crying, and I'm like, okay. So anyways, I visit the sisters, and I went for a few different visits, and I think just spending time with them, I just felt like I could be myself, and that's just so important. Like, you have to be able to just be who you are. And I loved their fraternal life and just how they have fun with each other. And also just like, I could see in seed form, like the charisms that were part of their community, like in my own life. The name of our community is the Franciscan Sisters, TOR of Penance of the Sorrowful Mother. Kind of a mouthful, but we're gonna work through it. So Franciscan, so that's the first part of our identity, is to be followers of Saint Francis and Saint Clare, ultimately Saint Francis. So we, Francis was an amazing person. I really just love him so much. But he was a man in the 13th century that he really brought such a new flavor to religious life, especially bringing out poverty and being emptied of self so that we can be filled with God. He was, I mean, many people know this, that he was like all about having nothing at all. And really it helps us to strive for, really, I want nothing of my own possession, but to be only, like, my treasure to be God, treasure to be the Father, Son, and the Spirit. So he really is someone that we want to follow in the footsteps of, first of all. And then, sisters, we live in community, and that's really important to us, our fraternal life, or what we call fraternal life, meaning like a brotherhood, but ours is a sisterhood. And we, I think something so important to us is just sharing our hearts with each other, sharing our lives with each

other, sharing our ministries with each other, and making sure that we have that time with each other, because you could easily go about life and not have maybe that solid foundation of, like, what does your home, like, home life look like, you know, kind of in a family, because you are working out of that. So when our fraternal life is thriving, then our ministries will thrive and really be working out of a joy that's set from also not only our prayer, but also our time with our sisters. T-O-R, so that means third order regular. So the first order is the first friars that followed St. Francis, and then the second order is the poor clare, so they're cloistered sisters following St. Clare's rule. And the third order is a mixture of lay people that have committed to living the third order of St. Francis, and also religious. So the next part of penance actually goes with the third order regular, because penance for us means ongoing conversion. It's not necessarily like the mortification of flagellation or something, but it's like the ongoing change that we strive for, and growth. And, you know, we could be old age and like not be done yet. You know, God is always preparing us for heaven. So third order regular of penance. So that all goes together. Okay, so, and then the last one is of the Sorrowful Mother, and this is really essential to our particular charism. And it really came from the foundresses. They saw themselves as being at the foot of the cross with Our Lady, and that is really essential to who we are. And every one of us has opportunities to see that in our own journey of life and as we take on the charisms and spirituality for ourselves. But to be with Our Lady at the foot of the cross is, it's hard. Yeah, it's not always easy because of the sorrow of it and the pain of it. And I remember different people saying something like, "Sisters, you're always so joyful. Like, why is it the Sorrowful Mother? Like, what's going on with that?" And it's like, well, it's because there is such meaning and purpose with being with Jesus there and being there to console his heart and to comfort him, that's where that joy comes from, I think. You know, just that meaning and purpose that you can find from it. So and also that Our Lady helps us. We have this wood relief at our Mother House Chapel, and one hand of hers is like reaching up to Jesus, like receiving his mercy and love, and then the other one is extended out. And it's almost, in some ways, it's like Jesus is pouring that mercy through her out to others. But also sometimes I like see myself like grabbing her hand and like, "Mama, like help me out, you know, like bring me up to Jesus." So I love that relief that we have in our chapel. I think it really depicts who we are. I think I would say for someone who's discerning that it's a journey, and kind of with my own journey, it's okay if it takes time. It's okay if it is a process. And I know a lot of the time we want to know, like, "Lord, what is it? You know, like, I'm sick of waiting," or "it's hard to wait." And I just remember somebody quoting to me, like, you will live out the questions and live them out into the answers. So it's kind of nice to, like, okay, like, try not to, like, have that, like, I'm gonna push through, I'm gonna, you know, make this happen. Or it's really like a revealing of your heart and how God's created you and how he's formed you for a certain vocation. So it's really a self-discovery journey. And then I would say there's different stages to it. So like maybe just entering more into prayer, having a more concrete prayer life. What does that look like for you? You know, what are you comfortable with, a timeline? You know, if you want to start with 15 minutes of prayer and move yourself up to a half hour, and praying with the scriptures, because what you're really discerning is being Jesus's spouse. So do I know him, and what would that look like? So spending time with the gospels, I would say, super helpful. And then I think maybe asking Our Lady's intercession for it, asking for her help, you know, whether that's praying, having some kind of devotion, or just asking in your prayer. I think that she can be someone that really walks with us. Yeah, and then besides that, if you're kind of like, you're moving on in your journey, to talk to somebody about it, you know, if it's somebody like your, I don't know, youth minister, or someone that you trust in the church,
maybe you're in confession and you've had a good connection with that priest, you want to kind of step out and say something. Or your parents, if they'd be open to that, talking that out with you. Somebody that knows you, that you won't be afraid to talk about that a little bit. I think that can be really helpful. Or even just a friend, just to put it out there that you're thinking about it. And then after that, I would say just to visit a couple orders and either a discernment retreat or seeing, maybe just living their life with them for a couple of days, because when you are experiencing it, it's easier to discern like, this doesn't really fit me, or like there's something about this that entices me, or just like I want to know more about it. So I think those are a few things I would suggest.

Lord of life, you created us in love and called us to live in fullness. Each person is a sacred gift that reflects your face from the first instant of existence to the final breath of their journey on earth.

Today we ask for the grace to recognize and protect the unique and unrepeatable value of every human being. May we learn to welcome life unconditionally, to tenderly care for fragility, to accompany each stage with respect, and to bravely defend those who have no voice. Forgive us, Lord, when we fall into indifference or the culture of discard, when we fail to see in others a being worthy of love. Give us a new heart, always ready to choose life, and generous hands that protect it through concrete actions. Make your church a living witness of the gospel of life, an open home where every life is celebrated, where no one feels unwanted, and where dignity is always honored and protected.

Lord Jesus, may we love life as you love it, with tenderness, fidelity, and self-giving. May we proclaim in words and actions that every human life is worth the total gift of ourselves. Amen.

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I'm Jay Fadden, and I'm in one of my most favorite spots here at Catholic TV, which is the chapel. And it's because of you that we can bring the Mass, the Rosary, and so many other programs into people's homes. You might have already gotten our summer appeal letter. 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You're a powerful prayer community, and you make a difference. Now, if you can't, still watch Catholic TV, pray with us at Catholic TV, enjoy Catholic TV. But if you can, please do. 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Or there's an address on all the time after the Mass, after the Rosary. 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Everything you do makes a difference in today's world, and we know we need that. So thanks for everything you've done, what you will do, and what you'll do in the future. We appreciate it, and together we can make a change in this world.

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0: It is always a great joy to join with all of you here in this beautiful chapel, those of you watching on Catholic television and streaming online, as we gather before this altar to worship our God. My name is Father Eric Caden. I am the vocation director here in the Archdiocese of Boston, as well as being the newly appointed pastor here in Watertown at St. Patrick and Sacred Heart Parishes. And so we bring our needs and our intentions this day to Jesus, who hears and answers them. My brothers and sisters, let us acknowledge our sins and so prepare ourselves to celebrate the sacred mysteries. You are sent to heal the contrite of heart. Lord, have mercy.
1: Lord, have mercy.
0: You came to call sinners. Christ, have mercy.
1: Christ, have mercy.
0: You are seated at the right hand of the Father to intercede for us. Lord, have mercy.
1: Lord, have mercy.
0: And may Almighty God have mercy on us, forgive us our sins, and bring us to everlasting life.
1: Amen.
0: Let us pray. O God, who willed to provide shepherds for your people, pour out in your church a spirit of piety and fortitude to raise up worthy ministers for your altars and make them ardent yet gentle heralds of your gospel. Through our Lord Jesus Christ, your Son, who lives and reigns with you in the unity of the Holy Spirit, God forever and ever.
2: Amen.
3: A reading from the book of the prophet.

0: prophet Hosea. Thus says the Lord, they made kings in Israel, but not by my authority. They established princes, but without my approval. With their silver and gold, they made idols for themselves, to their own destruction. Cast away your calf, O Samaria. My wrath is kindled against them. How long will they be unable to attain innocence in Israel? The work of an artisan, no god at all, destined for the flames. Such is the calf of Samaria. When they sow the wind, they shall reap the whirlwind. The stalk of grain that forms no ear can yield no flower. Even if it could, strangers would swallow it. When Ephraim made many altars to expiate sin, his altars became occasions of sin. Though I write for him my many ordinances, they are considered as a stranger's. Though they offer sacrifice, immolate flesh and eat it, the Lord is not pleased with them. He shall still remember their guilt and punish their sins. They shall return to Egypt. The word of the Lord.
1: Thanks be to God.

0: Our reading from the Holy Gospel according to Matthew.
1: Glory to you, O Lord.
0: A demoniac who could not speak was brought to Jesus. And when the demon was driven out, the mute man spoke. The crowds were amazed and said, "Nothing like this has ever been seen in Israel." But the Pharisees said, "He drives out demons by the prince of demons." Jesus went around to all the towns and villages, teaching in their synagogues, proclaiming the gospel of the kingdom, and curing every disease and illness. At the sight of the crowds, his heart was moved with pity for them, because they were troubled and abandoned, like sheep without a shepherd. Then he said to his disciples, "The harvest

0: is abundant, but the laborers are few. So ask the master of the harvest to send out laborers for his harvest." The Gospel of the Lord.
1: Praise to you, Lord Jesus Christ.
0: So I've had the great privilege for the last 11 and a half years of working in vocations here in the Archdiocese of Boston. And so in a particular way, I'm moved by today's gospel, by the words of our Lord. As he gazed upon the crowd, his heart was moved with pity for them because they were troubled and abandoned, like sheep without a shepherd. In his direct words to his disciples and to us, "The harvest is abundant, but the laborers are few. So ask the master of the harvest to send out laborers for his harvest." So not only am I moved by this appeal of our Lord to pray for, to desire more priests, the Mass that we pray today is for an increase in priestly vocations, but in particular, and it's important, I'm so consoled by your response to our Lord's words today. It's often said to me when I tell people I work in vocations, "Oh, it must be so hard." But in truth, it's not. Because not only does Jesus do everything, but I have the gift of seeing God's work in the world and in the lives of the men with whom I work. I'm able to see tangibly, personally, God's faithfulness, his generosity, his grace moving in minds and hearts. This year here in the Archdiocese of Boston, we will likely have nearly 25 new men entering our seminaries, desiring to be priests here in Boston, which is an extraordinary grace and blessing. And to a man, every one of them desires to love and to serve God and his people. They recognize in their own life and they desire to bring to those troubled and abandoned, those like sheep without shepherds, to bring the sacraments which convey grace and real and tangible and particular mercy and healing, that take that love of God that we so desire and for which we're made, and they bring it not only into the world, but into your life. And so we all are blessed. So I ask you to continue to pray for vocations, to pray for these men here in this Archdiocese of Boston and in your own home's diocese, to speak with affirmation to those men in your life that you see at Mass and other places, where you notice as the faithful people of God, perhaps that spark, that movement of God and of grace within them. And you can continue and be a help to the Lord to have that flame and that desire and that love grow within them. Because you, we all need good and holy priests. And so thank you for your faithfulness, for hearing this word of the Lord today to pray, because you have. As God's children, we turn now with confidence to our Father in heaven, who hears and who answers our prayers.
2: For Leo our Pope, Richard our Archbishop, and all the chief shepherds of the Church, we pray to the Lord.
3: Lord, hear our prayer.
2: For our civic leaders and all those who hold offices of the public trust, we pray to the Lord.
3: Lord, hear our prayer.
2: For our loved ones who have fallen away from the faith, we pray to the Lord.
3: Lord, hear our prayer.
2: For the homebound and for all those suffering from loneliness or isolation, we pray to the Lord.
3: Lord, hear our prayer.
2: For the protection of life from conception to natural death, we pray to the Lord.
3: Lord, hear our prayer.
2: For the repose of the souls of our beloved dead, especially all viewers and benefactors of the Catholic TV network, we pray to the Lord.
3: Lord, hear our prayer.
0: And we pray too and always for an increase in all vocations in the church. Holy matrimony, religious life, and especially that of the diocesan priesthood here in Boston, we pray to the Lord.
3: Lord, Father
0: in heaven, we come to you this day with gratitude and joy in our hearts that you know us, you long for us, you heal us, you make us lovers of you. Hear and answer our prayers according to your will and for our good and our salvation through Christ our Lord.

0: pray, brothers and sisters, that my sacrifice and yours may be acceptable to God, the Almighty Father.
1: May the Lord accept the sacrifice at your hands for the praise and the glory of his name, for our good and the good of all his holy church.
0: Look kindly, we pray, O Lord, in the prayers and offerings of your people, that the stewards of your mysteries may grow in number and persevere always in your love, through Christ our Lord.
2: Amen.
0: The Lord be with you.
2: And with your spirit.
0: Lift up your hearts.
2: We lift them up to the Lord.
0: Let us give thanks to the Lord our God.
2: It is right and just.
0: It is truly right and just, our duty and our salvation, always and everywhere to give you thanks, Lord, Holy Father, Almighty and Eternal God. For in goodness you created man, and when he was justly condemned, in mercy you redeemed him through Christ our Lord. Through him the angels praise your majesty, dominions adore, and powers tremble before you. Heaven and the virtues of heaven and the blessed seraphim worship together with exultation. May our voices, we pray, join with theirs in humble praise as we acclaim.

You are indeed holy, O Lord, and all you have created rightly gives you praise. For through your Son, our Lord Jesus Christ, by the power and working of the Holy Spirit, you give life to all things and make them holy. And you never cease to gather a people to your

herself, so that from the rising of the sun to its setting, a pure sacrifice may be offered to your name. Therefore, O Lord, we humbly implore you, by the same Spirit, graciously make holy these gifts we have brought to you for consecration, that they may become the body and blood of your Son, our Lord Jesus Christ, at whose command we celebrate these mysteries. For on the night he was betrayed, he himself took bread, and giving you thanks, he said the blessing, broke the bread, and gave it to his disciples, saying, take this, all of you, and eat of it, for this is my body, which will be given

In a similar way, when supper was ended, he took the chalice and giving you thanks, he said the blessing and gave the chalice to his disciples, saying, take this, all of you, and drink from it. For this is the chalice of my blood, the blood of the new and eternal covenant, which will be poured out for you and for many for the forgiveness of sins. Do this

0: Therefore, O Lord, as we celebrate the memorial of the saving passion of your Son, his wondrous resurrection and ascension into heaven, and as we look forward to his second coming, we offer you in thanksgiving this holy and living sacrifice. Look, we pray upon the oblation of your church and recognizing the sacrificial victim, by whose death you will to reconcile us to yourself. Grant that we who are nourished by the body and blood of your Son and filled with his Holy Spirit may become one body, one spirit in Christ. May he make of us an eternal offering to you, so that we may obtain an inheritance with your elect, especially with the most blessed Virgin Mary, Mother of God, with blessed Joseph, her spouse, with your blessed apostles and glorious martyrs, with Saint Michael, and with all the saints on whose constant intercession in your presence we rely for unfailing help. May this sacrifice of our reconciliation, we pray, O Lord, advance the peace and salvation of all the world. Be pleased to confirm in faith and charity your pilgrim church on earth, with your servant Leo, our Pope, and Richard, our Bishop, the order of bishops, all the clergy, and the entire people you've gained for your own. Listen graciously to the prayers of this family whom you have summoned before you. In your compassion, O merciful Father, gather to yourself all your children scattered throughout the world. To our departed brothers and sisters and to all who are pleasing to you at their passing from this life, give kind admittance to your kingdom. There we hope to enjoy forever the fullness of your glory. Through Christ our Lord, through whom you bestow on the world all that is good. Through him and with him and in him, O God, almighty Father, in the unity of the Holy Spirit, all glory and honor is yours forever and ever.
1: Amen.
0: At the Savior's command, informed by divine teaching,

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0: Lord Jesus Christ, who said to your apostles, peace I leave you, my peace I give you. 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
1: Amen.
0: The peace of the Lord be with you.

0: Behold the Lamb of God. 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
1: Lord, I am not worthy that you should enter under my roof,
0: but only say the word, and my soul shall be healed.

0: Let us pray. Renewed with the bread of the heavenly table, we entreat you, O Lord, that through the sacrament of charity, the seeds you sow with great abundance in the field of your church may come to maturity, so that many may make it their choice in life to serve you in their brothers and sisters, through Christ our Lord.
1: Amen.
0: The Lord be with you.
1: And with your spirit.
0: May Almighty God bless you, the Father and the Son and the Holy Spirit.
1: Amen.
0: Go in peace.
1: Thanks be to God.
2: We have worshiped God, the Father, the Son, and the Holy Spirit. 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

0: Saint Michael the Archangel, defend us in battle. Be our protection against the wickedness and snares of the devil. May God rebuke him, we humbly pray. And do thou, O Prince of the Heavenly Host, by the power of God, cast into hell Satan and all the evil spirits who prowl through the world seeking the ruin of souls. Amen.
1: Hi, it's Bishop Reed. Join us on Wednesday on This Is the Day, right here in the Catholic TV living room. Dr. Gregory Bottaro will join us to discuss his new book, The Power of Listening Well, and how authentic listening can open hearts, strengthen relationships, and create meaningful conversations about faith. 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

0: The angel of the Lord declared to Mary,
1: and she conceived of the Holy Spirit.
0: Hail Mary, full of grace, the Lord is with thee. Blessed art thou among women, and blessed is the fruit of thy womb, Jesus.
1: Holy Mary, Mother of God, pray for us sinners, now and at the hour of our death. Amen.
0: Behold, the handmaid of the Lord.
1: Be it done unto me according to thy word.
0: Hail Mary, full of grace, the Lord is with thee. Blessed art thou among women, and blessed is the fruit of thy womb, Jesus.
1: Holy Mary, Mother of God, pray for us sinners, now and at the hour of our death. Amen.
0: And the Word was made flesh,
1: and dwelt among us.
0: Hail Mary, full of grace, the Lord is with thee. Blessed art thou among women, and blessed is the fruit of thy womb, Jesus.
1: Holy Mary, Mother of God, pray for us sinners, now and at the hour of our death. Amen.
0: Pray for us, O Holy Mother of God,
1: that we may be made worthy of the promises of Christ.
0: Let us pray. Pour forth, we beseech thee, O Lord, thy grace into our hearts, that we, to whom the incarnation of Christ, thy Son, was made known by the message of an angel, may by his passion and cross be brought to the glory of his resurrection, through Christ our Lord.
1: Amen.

Laudato Jesus Christus, praised be Jesus Christ. Hello everyone and welcome to this live broadcast of the Angelus Prayer from St. Peter's Square on Sunday, July 5th. In just a few moments, Pope Leo will appear at the window of the Apostolic Palace and greet the faithful before praying the Angelus at noon, in which we commemorate the conception of God's own Son in the womb of the Blessed Virgin Mary. My name is Isabella de Carvalho, and I'll be providing the English language commentary and translations for this event. A very warm welcome to you all from wherever you are joining us. Some of you may be joining us through various Vatican media channels, perhaps the Vatican News app or the Radio Vaticana app, the Vatican News web portal or Vatican News English YouTube channel or our Facebook live feed. 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As we can see, there's a lot of faithful gathered in the square. It's a very hot and sunny day in Rome. It's been a very hot couple of weeks, so a lot of people have hats and umbrellas to protect them from the sun. And people are now waiting with their telephones pointed at the window, waiting for the Pope to come out of the window of the Apostolic Palace, which is where he recites the Angelus from. This afternoon, actually, Pope Leo will go to the Apostolic Palace in Castel Gandolfo, around an hour away from Rome, where he will take some time off, as popes have often done in the month of July. And he will stay there until Monday, July 27th. And during this period, all his audiences are suspended, including the Wednesday general audience and any private or special audiences. The general audiences will then start again on Wednesday, August 5th. And on Sundays, all the Sundays of July, the Pope will be reciting the Angelus, but instead of doing it here in St. Peter's Square like today, he will be reciting them directly from Castel Gandolfo, which is where he will be staying throughout the month. Yesterday, instead, Pope Leo visited the island of Lampedusa in southern Italy, where he marked a lot of symbolic gestures to center on the plight of migrants and refugees, and he showed his closeness on this issue. Now, at any moment, Pope Leo should be appearing at the apostolic window, which we see here in the images.

0: Cari fratelli e sorelle, buona domenica.
1: Dear brothers and sisters, happy Sunday.
0: Il Vangelo della liturgia odierna ci invita a condividere
1: reading,
0: la lode che Gesù eleva al Padre,
1: Jesus
0: Signore
1: invites us
0: del
1: to
0: cielo
1: join
0: e
1: him
0: della terra,
1: in praising the Father,
0: il
1: Lord
0: Figlio
1: of heaven
0: di Dio,
1: and earth.
0: Fatto uomo,
1: the Son of God, made man, reveals his love
0: ogni
1: by including
0: in
1: all creatures in this
0: grazie.
1: Act of thanksgiving.
0: La semplicità di un gesto così spontaneo e gioioso,
1: the simplicity of such a spontaneous and joyful gesture reflects God's way of acting.
0: Piccoli,
1: he delights in revealing himself to infants
0: ai sapienti
1: while remaining hidden
0: e ai dotti.
1: From the wise and the intelligent.
0: Costoro, infatti, sono talmente pieni delle proprie idee,
1: so
0: che
1: filled
0: non
1: are they with their own ideas that they fail to recognize the presence of Christ,
0: che visita
1: the Messiah,
0: suo popolo.
1: Who comes to visit
0: L'umana
1: his people.
0: Sapienza diventa allora
1: human wisdom
0: arroganza,
1: thus becomes
0: e
1: arrogance,
0: la dottrina degrada in superbia.
1: And doctrine degenerates into pride.
0: La vera sapienza di Dio si rivela invece nell'umiltà della carne e il suo insegnamento si rivolge a quanti fanno più fatica. Venite
1: by contrast,
0: a me,
1: God's true wisdom is revealed in the humility
0: e oppressi, dice il Signore. Andare da Gesù significa
1: by contrast, God's true wisdom is revealed in the humility of the Incarnation, and all his teaching is addressed above all to those who struggle. Come to me, all you that are weary and are carrying heavy burden, says the Lord. Going to Jesus means responding to his love and sharing in his life, even to the cross, as he himself teaches. If you want to become my followers, let them deny themselves and take up their cross and follow me.
0: Cioè la sintesi del suo insegnamento.
1: It is precisely this self-giving out of love that constitutes Jesus' yoke,
0: di carità verso tutti.
1: Which is the essence of his teaching.
0: Fratelli,
1: and the heart of his wisdom, ablaze with
0: come
1: love
0: può
1: for all.
0: Leggero e dolce il peso della croce? Per una sola ragione. Perché il Signore lo porta per primo.
1: Brothers and sisters, how can the weight of the cross be easy and light? For one reason alone, because the Lord himself carries it with us, never leaving us alone in what burdens us. As a true teacher, Jesus takes upon himself humanity wounded by evil in order to heal and care for it. The wisdom he gives us is therefore a proclamation of salvation, and his yoke lifts us up from every fall.
0: Non è dunque un'ascesi che mortifica.
1: For this reason, our journey of following Christ is not an asceticism that mortifies. Rather, it is a school of freedom that takes seriously the drama of history and continually sheds light on its meaning, especially in its darkest moments.
0: Solo nella croce di Gesù,
1: indeed, only
0: il male
1: in the cross of Jesus
0: redento.
1: Is evil overcome.
0: Solo nella sua passione,
1: only in his passion
0: la nostra stanchezza mortale trova
1: does our mortal weariness
0: e
1: find consolation and redemption.
0: Nella schiavitù, Cristo è
1: in slavery, Christ is liberation.
0: Sotto il flagello della guerra, Cristo
1: amid
0: è
1: the scourge
0: speranza.
1: Of war, Christ is
0: nell'ora
1: hope.
0: Del peccato,
1: in the hour of sin,
0: perdono.
1: Christ is forgiveness.
0: Questa è la vera sapienza.
1: This
0: cioè
1: is true
0: la
1: wisdom.
0: Via che vogliamo percorrere insieme,
1: and the path
0: uniti,
1: that we wish to walk together, united
0: nome.
1: As disciples
0: Gesù
1: in his name.
0: Ce la insegna da figlio, diventando
1: Jesus teaches
0: nostro
1: us this
0: fratello,
1: as the Son by becoming
0: con la forza
1: our brother.
0: Dello Spirito Santo,
1: through the power of the Holy Spirit,
0: Chiesa,
1: he reveals
0: la
1: to the Church the truth about God and
0: perché
1: about humanity.
0: Padre,
1: for no one knows the Father
0: figlio,
1: except the Son,
0: al quale
1: and anyone to whom
0: rivelarlo.
1: The Son chooses to reveal him.
0: Carissimi,
1: dear friends,
0: il Signore
1: as we
0: per
1: thank the Lord for the loving trust
0: piena d'amore,
1: he has placed in us,
0: Maria,
1: let us ask Mary, Queen of Peace,
0: per il bene della
1: to intercede
0: Chiesa
1: for the good of the Church
0: intero.
1: And of the whole world.
0: Angelus Domini, nunciavit Mariae. 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
1: Last Thursday on the 2nd of July in a sanctuary in Vietnam, there was a beatification of Father Francis Xavier Thuong Bu, who was killed in 1946. In hate of his faith,
0: di in a context di of violence, si pose come difensore
1: he
0: dei
1: defended
0: gente
1: the rights of the people,
0: and
1: he didn't abandon his parishioners.
0: E la sua preghiera
1: his intercession and his prayers sustain those who work for the gospel, who even today find themselves facing persecution.
0: Saluto con affetto tutti voi presenti oggi
1: I
0: in
1: greet
0: Piazza
1: everyone
0: San Pietro.
1: Who is here in the square in St. Peter's Square today.
0: Dous boas-vindas aos peregrinos do Brasil.
1: He also welcomes the pilgrims from Brazil in Portuguese.
0: Y bienvenido al coro de la Universidad de Mérida en Venezuela.
1: And welcome also to the choir of the University of Mérida in Venezuela.
0: Recuerdo siempre en mis oraciones a las víctimas del terremoto y a todo el pueblo venezolano.
1: I remember the victims
0: and pray for the victims of the earthquake
1: and the Venezuelan people in this. They may the Lord sustain them during this very difficult time.
0: Saluto alcuni gruppi polacchi.
1: I also greet the Polish groups that have come today.
0: I sacerdoti novelli dei frati minori cappuccini della provincia di Cracovia.
1: The new priests from the new caps and priests from Krakow in Poland.
0: Dell'arcidiocesi di Łódź, accompagnato dal vescovo ausiliare.
1: And also other pilgrims
0: della
1: from
0: diocesi
1: Poland.
0: De Legnica. Saluto I giovani di Bellagio.
1: I also greet the young people from Bellagio in Italy.
0: E la corale Jubileum di Augusta in
1: and
0: Sicilia.
1: The choir, the Jubileum choir from Sicily, from Augusta in Sicily, that's there with the mayor and the
0: A
1: parish
0: tutti
1: priest.
0: Auguro una buona domenica.
1: I wish everyone a happy Sunday. And that brings us to the end of this live broadcast of Pope Leo's recitation of the Nun Angelus in St. Peter's Square on Sunday, July 5th. Please visit the Vatican News website, Facebook, Instagram, X, and YouTube accounts for coverage of today's event and other Vatican and world news. You can find us at www.vaticannews.va. I'm Isabella De Carvalho, and it has been a pleasure providing the English language translations for you all. Thank you also to our in-studio audio technician, Luca Rossi, and our audio creator, our audio coordinator, Jean-Charles Puzzolu, and all our media partners. And also thank you also to our friends at the Deaf Catholic Youth Initiative for the Americas. Laudato Jesus Christus, praised be Jesus Christ.

For centuries, the Catholic Church maintained a clear and succinct doctrine regarding its relationship with the outside world. Outside of the Church, there is no salvation. But despite being such a long-held tradition, the Second Vatican Council chose not to use this language in any of its documents on the Church or in its relationship with other religions, choosing instead to take on a much more ecumenical tone that was far more inclusive of other faiths. This, naturally, has led Catholics to ask a pretty important question today. Does the Church still profess this long-standing doctrine, or has it changed its mind? In a word, yes. This is Catholicism in Focus. For almost as long as the Church has been around, bishops and theologians have declared a simple doctrine. Outside of the Church, there is no salvation. And while the exact phrase didn't appear until a 3rd century letter from Cyprian, the Bishop of Carthage, there's evidence that Ignatius of Antioch and Origen held similar views previously, and that John Chrysostom and Augustine maintained this stance after him. By the Middle Ages, the phrase was not only the pastoral stance of bishops and private theologians, but had become a part of the official doctrine of the Church. In 1215, the Fourth Lateran Council proclaimed, "One indeed is the universal church of the faithful, outside of which no one at all is saved." And 200 years later, the Council of Florence elaborated, "The Catholic Church firmly believes, professes, and proclaims that those not living within the Catholic Church, not only those of Greco-Roman religions, but also Jews and heretics and schismatics, cannot become participants in eternal life, but will depart into everlasting fire which was prepared for the devil and his angels, unless before the end of life, the same have been added to the flock." Following the tradition of the Patristic Fathers, the official magisterium of the Church did not mince words in either case, and for many, there's little debate as to what the doctrine entailed. Unless one was a visible and official member of the Roman Catholic Church, salvation was not possible. And yet, the first rule of all historical study is that nothing ever exists in a vacuum. No matter how clear these statements may seem to us in the present world, to understand fully what they meant in their time, one has to know the context that surrounded them. What was going on at the time? Who were they written for? And most importantly, why were they written at all? When we begin to dig below the surface a bit, what we find is that these statements took for granted a number of presuppositions that we no longer accept today. The first is that there was no sense of a difference between the Catholic Church and Christianity. Especially before 1054, but even until the Protestant Reformation, there was the legitimate church and there were schismatic groups. For Cyprian and the other patristic leaders, the purpose of their statements was to address the issue of apostasy and the growth of schismatic groups. Speaking to those who once professed the faith, the message was clear. There is no salvation outside of the church, and all must renounce their heretical views and return to the true church of Jesus Christ if they wish to be saved. In other words, while the words of Cyprian and others may be read today to mean that anyone who is not a part of the church could not be saved, Jews and other non-Christians, read within its context, we can see that that was not necessarily their intention. Their words were meant for former believers, not for people who never believed in the first place. By the Middle Ages, however, any such ambiguity is gone, and the magisterial statements seem clear. Unless one is a Christian, particularly a Catholic Christian, there can be no salvation. But once again, there seems to be a pretty important presupposition at play here that is no longer accepted, namely that everyone who remains outside of the church has heard the gospel and therefore is actively rejecting it. Embedded in the medieval doctrine that only those within the church could be saved was the notion that the mission of evangelization had been completed, that all the ends of the earth had been introduced to the teachings of Jesus Christ, and thus, if someone didn't accept it, they were liable for their own condemnation. With the global expeditions of the 16th century and the discovery of a wider, more populated world, it became clear that this was not the case. Throughout the world, there were innumerable people who had never heard the name of Jesus or encountered the church, and so were never given the opportunity to accept it. In other words, there were people, as the church declared, who were invincibly ignorant to the precepts of the church and thus not to be held responsible. By no means a new concept, with discussions found in both St. Thomas's Summa Theologia and even as far back as Origen himself, the Church officially incorporated this language into the definition in the 19th century, with documents by Pope Pius IX.
In the 1863 document on the promotion of false doctrines, Pope Pius writes, "There are, of course, those who are struggling with invincible ignorance about our most holy religion. Sincerely observing the natural law and its precepts inscribed by God on all hearts and ready to obey God, they live honest lives and are able to attain eternal life by the efficacious virtue of divine light and grace. Because God knows, searches, and clearly understands the minds, hearts, thoughts, and nature of all, His supreme kindness and clemency do not permit anyone at all who is not guilty of deliberate sin to suffer eternal punishments." Essentially, when the church says that there is no salvation outside the church, it is not saying that formal enrollment is a requirement. There is always the possibility, in God's infinite mercy, that a non-Christian can receive the gift of salvation. Fast forward 100 years and enter the Second Vatican Council and its dogmatic constitution on the church, Lumen Gentium. Choosing not to use the classic language in defining the limits of salvation, the bishops push the church in another direction, outlining the many ways in which the people of God includes non-Catholic Christians, people of other religious faiths, and even those who have not yet arrived at an explicit knowledge of God, but strive to live a good life. The following year, the Second Vatican Council further explained the theology behind these statements, highlighting the universal salvific will of God in the Pastoral Constitution of the Church in the modern world, Gaudium et Spes. All this holds true not only for Christians, but for all people of good will in whose hearts grace works in an unseen way. For since Christ died for all people, and since the ultimate vocation of humanity is in fact one and divine, we ought to believe that the Holy Spirit, in a manner known only to God, offers everyone the possibility of being associated with this Paschal mystery. So, does this mean that the Church has finally changed its mind, that salvation can be achieved by anyone who is a good person, Christian or not? Well, no, not really. While the Second Vatican Council did broaden the definition of the people of God and express God's universal will for salvation, it also emphasized the necessity of the church to salvation. The church, a pilgrim now on earth, is necessary for salvation. The one Christ is the mediator in the way of salvation. He is present to us in his body, which is the church. He himself explicitly asserted the necessity of faith in baptism, and thereby affirmed at the same time the necessity of the church, which we enter through baptism as through a door. Hence, they could not be saved, who, knowing that the Catholic Church was founded as necessary by God through Christ, would refuse either to enter it or to remain in it. So, the Church hasn't changed at all then. Unless one is visibly and officially associated with the Church, there is no salvation. Well, no, that's not right either, as such a stance is called Feniism, and it's actually a condemned position by the official magisterium, but this video is already too long to explain who Feni is and why he was so wrong. So just check the description for a link for more information. What we have to understand in this issue is that no matter if one is a part of the church or not, salvation can only come through Jesus Christ. Neither the church in itself, nor the Pope, nor any other authority can grant salvation, nor can it be earned by anyone by good works. Jesus says that he is the way, the truth, and the life, and that no one can come to the Father except through him. While the church recognizes the possibility that people of other faiths, or even of no faith at all, may be given the gift of salvation, the cause of salvation, whether they explicitly know it or not, comes from and through Christ. And since the church is built upon the foundation of Christ and is Christ's visible presence on earth, it is therefore essential for salvation in that no one can receive salvation by actively being outside or against it. If one consciously chooses to be outside of the church or to deny its truth or importance, what they're effectively doing is denying Christ himself, and no one can receive salvation outside of Christ. So, is there salvation outside of the church? Ultimately, it depends on what we mean by outside. If we take it to mean that one fully understands the work of the church and yet persists in denying or contradicting its teachings, then no, there can be no salvation, for no one can be in Christ while denying his church. But if we take being outside to mean that someone is simply not a visible member because they've never been given a free opportunity to know its fullness and ascend to its truth, then yes, there's absolutely the possibility of salvation outside of the church.

0: church through the abundant love and mercy of God. And in this way, we live in hope for the salvation of all souls. Thanks for watching this episode of Catholicism in Focus, and welcome back to a brand new season. If you're looking for a bit more clarity in your faith, join me each Monday as I dive into challenging and often misunderstood questions like this one. Of course, be sure to subscribe if you haven't already, and check out the great lineup of original content coming this fall.
1: Hi everyone, I'm Jay Fadden, and I'm in one of my most favorite spots here at Catholic TV, which is the chapel. 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Or there's an address on all the time after the Mass, after the Rosary. 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Everything you do makes a difference in today's world, and we know we need that. So thanks for everything you've done, what you will do, and what you'll do in the future. We appreciate it, and together we can make a change in this world.

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Each person is a sacred gift that reflects your face from the first instant of existence to the final breath of their journey on earth.

Today, we ask for the grace to recognize and protect the unique and unrepeatable value of every human being. May we learn to welcome life unconditionally, to tenderly care for fragility, to accompany each stage with respect, and to bravely defend those who have no voice. Forgive us, Lord, when we fall into indifference or the culture of discard, when we fail to see in others a being worthy of love. Give us a new heart, always ready to choose life, and generous hands that protect it through concrete actions. Make your church a living witness of the gospel of life, an open home where every life is celebrated, where no one feels unwanted, and where dignity is always honored and protected.

Lord Jesus, may we love life as you love it, with tenderness, fidelity, and self-giving. May we proclaim in words and actions that every human life is worth the total gift of ourselves. Amen.

Thank you for joining me today in praying the Holy Rosary and meditating as we will on the glorious mysteries. I'm standing here in the sanctuary of the Cathedral of St. Mary of the Immaculate Conception in Peoria, the resting place of Archbishop Fulton Sheen, and rightly so, because he loved this cathedral church and this campus where he went to school, where he served Mass, where he discovered his vocation to the priesthood, and where he was ordained a priest in September of 1919. The cornerstone for this glorious cathedral was laid in May of 1885, and a recent renovation shows us the deep and rich colors, the starry sky in which you can find all of the planets of our solar system. Beautiful murals, stained glass, the new Stations of the Cross, and much rediscovered beauty in this restoration. Join me now in this beautiful cathedral in praying the Rosary and meditating on the glorious mysteries as we say together, in the name of the Father and of the Son and of the Holy Spirit, Amen. I believe in God, the Father Almighty, creator of heaven and earth, and in Jesus Christ, his only Son, our Lord, who was conceived by the Holy Spirit, born of the Virgin Mary, suffered under Pontius Pilate, was crucified, died, and was buried. He descended into hell. On the third day, he rose again from the dead. He ascended into heaven and is seated at the right hand of God, the Father Almighty. From there he shall come to judge the living and the dead. I believe in the Holy Spirit, the Holy Catholic Church, the communion of saints, the forgiveness of sins, the resurrection of the body, and life everlasting. Amen. Our Father, who art in heaven, hallowed be thy name. Thy kingdom come, thy will be done on earth as it is in heaven. Give us this day our daily bread, and forgive us our trespasses, as we forgive those who trespass against us. And lead us not into temptation, but deliver us from evil. Amen. Hail Mary, full of grace, the Lord is with thee. Blessed art thou among women, and blessed is the fruit of thy womb, Jesus. Holy Mary, Mother of God, pray for us sinners, now and at the hour of our death. Amen. Hail Mary, full of grace, the Lord is with thee. Blessed art thou among women, and blessed is the fruit of thy womb, Jesus. Holy Mary, Mother of God, pray for us sinners, now and at the hour of our death. Amen. Hail Mary, full of grace, the Lord is with thee. Blessed art thou among women, and blessed is the fruit of thy womb, Jesus. Holy Mary, Mother of God, pray for us sinners, now and at the hour of our death. Amen. Glory be to the Father, and to the Son, and to the Holy Spirit, as it was in the beginning, is now, and ever shall be, world without end. Amen. O my Jesus, forgive us our sins. Save us from the fires of hell. Lead all souls into heaven, especially those in most need of thy mercy. The first glorious

mystery, the resurrection of Jesus from the tomb. How incredible it must have been to encounter the risen Lord. For after he rose on that first Easter morning, he was seen

passion and died on the cross, standing there alive and restored. And this mystery of the resurrection gives us hope that when our lives come to an end, that we might be judged worthy of the glory of risen life in heaven. And so, meditating on this mystery, we pray. Our Father, who art in heaven, hallowed be thy name. Thy kingdom come, thy will be done on earth as it is in heaven. Give us this day our daily bread, and forgive us our trespasses, as we forgive those who trespass against us. And lead us not into temptation, but deliver us from evil. Amen. Hail Mary, full of grace, the Lord is with thee. Blessed art thou among women, and blessed is the fruit of thy womb, Jesus. Holy Mary, Mother of God, pray for us sinners, now and at the hour of our death. Amen. Hail Mary, full of grace, the Lord is with thee. Blessed art thou among women, and blessed is the fruit of thy womb, Jesus. Holy Mary, Mother of God, pray for us sinners, now and at the hour of our death. Amen. Hail Mary, full of grace, the Lord is with thee. Blessed art thou among women, and blessed is the fruit of thy womb, Jesus. Holy Mary, Mother of God, pray for us sinners, now and at the hour of our death. Amen. Hail Mary, full of grace, the Lord is with thee. Blessed art thou among women, and blessed is the fruit of thy womb, Jesus. Holy Mary, Mother of God, pray for us sinners, now and at the hour of our death. Amen. Hail Mary, full of grace, the Lord is with thee. Blessed art thou among women, and blessed is the fruit of thy womb, Jesus. Holy Mary, Mother of God, pray for us sinners, now and at the hour of our death. Amen. Hail Mary, full of grace, the Lord is with thee. Blessed art thou among women, and blessed is the fruit of thy womb, Jesus. Holy Mary, Mother of God, pray for us sinners, now and at the hour of our death. Amen. Hail Mary, full of grace, the Lord is with thee. Blessed art thou among women, and blessed is the fruit of thy womb, Jesus. Holy Mary, Mother of God, pray for us sinners, now and at the hour of our death. Amen. Hail Mary, full of grace, the Lord is with thee. Blessed art thou among women, and blessed is the fruit of thy womb, Jesus. Holy Mary, Mother of God, pray for us sinners, now and at the hour of our death. Amen. Hail Mary, full of grace, the Lord is with thee. Blessed art thou among women, and blessed is the fruit of thy womb, Jesus. Holy Mary, Mother of God, pray for us sinners, now and at the hour of our death. Amen. Hail Mary, full of grace, the Lord is with thee. Blessed art thou among women, and blessed is the fruit of thy womb, Jesus. Holy Mary, Mother of God, pray for us sinners, now and at the hour of our death. Amen. Glory be to the Father, and to the Son, and to the Holy Spirit, as it was in the beginning, is now, and ever shall be, world without end. Amen. O my Jesus, forgive us our sins. Save us from the fires of hell. Lead all souls into heaven, especially those in most need of thy mercy. The second glorious mystery, the ascension of Jesus into heaven. When I look at the starry sky and the planets here on the ceiling of this glorious cathedral, I think of the ascension of Jesus. We're told that Jesus was taken from the sight of the apostles, and he went to the Father's side in the kingdom. It makes me wonder, where is heaven in the expanse of this vast universe? We don't know where heaven is or what heaven is like, but St. Paul tells us that eye has not seen, ear has not heard, nor has it so much as dawned on the human heart what God has prepared for those who love him. And so we seek to love him so that where Jesus has gone, we might follow to the kingdom. And so we pray. Our Father, who art in heaven, hallowed be thy name. Thy kingdom come, thy will be done on earth as it is in heaven. Give us this day our daily bread, and forgive us our trespasses as we forgive those who trespass against us. And lead us not into temptation, but deliver us from evil. Amen. Hail Mary, full of grace, the Lord is with thee. Blessed art thou among women, and blessed is the fruit of thy womb, Jesus. Holy Mary, Mother of God, pray for us sinners, now and at the hour of our death. Amen. Hail Mary, full of grace, the Lord is with thee.

Blessed art thou among women, and blessed is the fruit of thy womb, Jesus. Holy Mary, Mother of God, pray for us sinners, now and at the hour of our death. Amen. Hail Mary, full of grace, the Lord is with thee. Blessed art thou among women, and blessed is the fruit of thy womb, Jesus. Holy Mary, Mother of God, pray for us sinners, now and at the hour of our death. Amen. Hail Mary, full of grace, the Lord is with thee. Blessed art thou among women, and blessed is the fruit of thy womb, Jesus. Holy Mary, Mother of God, pray for us sinners, now and at the hour of our death. Amen. Hail Mary, full of grace, the Lord is with thee. Blessed art thou among women, and blessed is the fruit of thy womb, Jesus. Holy Mary, Mother of God, pray for us sinners, now and at the hour of our death. Amen. Hail Mary, full of grace, the Lord is with thee. Blessed art thou among women, and blessed is the fruit of thy womb, Jesus. Holy Mary, Mother of God, pray for us sinners, now and at the hour of our death. Amen. Hail Mary, full of grace, the Lord is with thee. Blessed art thou among women, and blessed is the fruit of thy womb, Jesus. Holy Mary, Mother of God, pray for us sinners, now and at the hour of our death. Amen. Hail Mary, full of grace, the Lord is with thee. Blessed art thou among women, and blessed is the fruit of thy womb, Jesus. Holy Mary, Mother of God, pray for us sinners, now and at the hour of our death. Amen. Hail Mary, full of grace, the Lord is with thee. Blessed art thou among women, and blessed is the fruit of thy womb, Jesus. Holy Mary, Mother of God, pray for us sinners, now and at the hour of our death. Amen. Hail Mary, full of grace, the Lord is with thee. Blessed art thou among women, and blessed is the fruit of thy womb, Jesus. Holy Mary, Mother of God, pray for us sinners, now and at the hour of our death. Amen. Glory be to the Father, and to the Son, and to the Holy Spirit, as it was in the beginning, is now, and ever shall be, world without end. Amen. O my Jesus, forgive us our sins. Save us from the fires of hell. Lead all souls into heaven, especially those who are in most need of thy mercy. The third glorious mystery, the descent of the Holy Spirit. If you have been confirmed, received the sacrament of confirmation, you have received that same outpouring of the Holy Spirit given to the apostles and the Blessed Mother in the upper room, that first Pentecost, 50 days after the resurrection. I noticed in confirming young people that after the ceremony, they often look a bit different. And that makes sense to me in a way because their lives have been changed. They've received the same outpouring of the Holy Spirit that changed the apostles, a word that means one sent, and empowered them to go out and proclaim the gospel message that Jesus is risen and Lord, even to the point, in some cases of theirs, to the loss of their life. They gave their lives for that message, but they did it because they had received this full outpouring of the Holy Spirit. As we meditate on this mystery of the descent of the Holy Spirit on the apostles, let's think of how the Holy Spirit is working within our lives to change us and create us anew. Our Father who art in heaven, hallowed be thy name. Thy kingdom come, thy will be done, on earth as it is in heaven. Give us this day our daily bread, and forgive us our trespasses, as we forgive those who trespass against us. And lead us not into temptation, but deliver us from evil. Amen. Hail Mary, full of grace, the Lord is with thee. Blessed art thou among women, and blessed is the fruit of thy womb, Jesus. Holy Mary, Mother of God, pray for us sinners, now and at the hour of our death. Amen. Hail Mary, full of grace, the Lord is with thee. Blessed art thou among women, and blessed is the fruit of thy womb, Jesus. Holy Mary, Mother of God, pray for us sinners, now and at the hour of our death. Amen. Hail Mary, full of grace, the Lord is with thee. Blessed art thou among women, and blessed is the fruit of thy womb, Jesus. Holy Mary, Mother of God, pray for us sinners, now and at the hour of our death. Amen.
Hail Mary, full of grace, the Lord is with thee. Blessed art thou among women, and blessed is the fruit of thy womb, Jesus. Holy Mary, Mother of God, pray for us sinners, now and at the hour of our death. Amen. Hail Mary, full of grace, the Lord is with thee. Blessed art thou among women, and blessed is the fruit of thy womb, Jesus. Holy Mary, Mother of God, pray for us sinners, now and at the hour of our death. Amen. Hail Mary, full of grace, the Lord is with thee. Blessed art thou among women, and blessed is the fruit of thy womb, Jesus. Holy Mary, Mother of God, pray for us sinners, now and at the hour of our death. Amen. Hail Mary, full of grace, the Lord is with thee. Blessed art thou among women, and blessed is the fruit of thy womb, Jesus. Holy Mary, Mother of God, pray for us sinners, now and at the hour of our death. Amen. Hail Mary, full of grace, the Lord is with thee. Blessed art thou among women, and blessed is the fruit of thy womb, Jesus. Holy Mary, Mother of God, pray for us sinners, now and at the hour of our death. Amen. Hail Mary, full of grace, the Lord is with thee. Blessed art thou among women, and blessed is the fruit of thy womb, Jesus. Holy Mary, Mother of God, pray for us sinners, now and at the hour of our death. Amen. Hail Mary, full of grace, the Lord is with thee. Blessed art thou among women, and blessed is the fruit of thy womb, Jesus. Holy Mary, Mother of God, pray for us sinners, now and at the hour of our death. Amen. Glory be to the Father, and to the Son, and to the Holy Spirit, as it was in the beginning, is now, and ever shall be, world without end. Amen. O my Jesus, forgive us our sins. Save us from the fires of hell. Lead all souls into heaven, especially those who are in most need of thy mercy. The fourth glorious mystery, the Assumption of the Blessed Virgin Mary, body and soul, into heaven. All I can say is, what a great son, the perfect son. It is the teaching of the Church, and has been since the very earliest days, that at the end of Mary's life, her entire body was taken up, along with her soul, to the glory of heaven, something only that God could accomplish. But certainly she deserved it. We hope to be equally deserving one day, after we have passed through this valley of tears. As we meditate on the mystery of the Assumption of the Blessed Virgin Mary, body and soul, into heaven, let's ask for her powerful intercession on our behalf and for our loved ones, that one day we might be reunited after this life in the glory of God's kingdom. Our Father, who art in heaven, hallowed be thy name. Thy kingdom come, thy will be done on earth as it is in heaven. Give us this day our daily bread, and forgive us our trespasses, as we forgive those who trespass against us. And lead us not into temptation, but deliver us from evil. Amen. Hail Mary, full of grace, the Lord is with thee. Blessed art thou among women, and blessed is the fruit of thy womb, Jesus. Holy Mary, Mother of God, pray for us sinners, now and at the hour of our death. Amen. Hail Mary, full of grace, the Lord is with thee. Blessed art thou among women, and blessed is the fruit of thy womb, Jesus. Holy Mary, Mother of God, pray for us sinners, now and at the hour of our death. Amen. Hail Mary, full of grace, the Lord is with thee. Blessed art thou among women, and blessed is the fruit of thy womb, Jesus. Holy Mary, Mother of God, pray for us sinners, now and at the hour of our death. Amen. Hail Mary, full of grace, the Lord is with thee. Blessed art thou among women, and blessed is the fruit of thy womb, Jesus. Holy Mary, Mother of God, pray for us sinners, now and at the hour of our death. Amen. Hail Mary, full of grace, the Lord is with thee. Blessed art thou among women, and blessed is the fruit of thy womb, Jesus. Holy Mary, Mother of God, pray for us sinners, now and at the hour of our death. Amen. Hail Mary, full of grace, the Lord is with thee. Blessed art thou among women, and blessed is the fruit of thy womb, Jesus. Holy Mary, Mother of God, pray for us sinners, now and at the hour of our death. Amen.
Hail Mary, full of grace, the Lord is with thee. Blessed art thou among women, and blessed is the fruit of thy womb, Jesus. Holy Mary, Mother of God, pray for us sinners, now and at the hour of our death. Amen. Hail Mary, full of grace, the Lord is with thee. Blessed art thou among women, and blessed is the fruit of thy womb, Jesus. Holy Mary, Mother of God, pray for us sinners, now and at the hour of our death. Amen. Hail Mary, full of grace, the Lord is with thee. Blessed art thou among women, and blessed is the fruit of thy womb, Jesus. Holy Mary, Mother of God, pray for us sinners, now and at the hour of our death. Amen. Hail Mary, full of grace, the Lord is with thee. Blessed art thou among women, and blessed is the fruit of thy womb, Jesus. Holy Mary, Mother of God, pray for us sinners, now and at the hour of our death. Amen. Glory be to the Father, and to the Son, and to the Holy Spirit, as it was in the beginning, is now, and ever shall be, world without end. Amen. O my Jesus, forgive us our sins. Save us from the fires of hell. Lead all souls into heaven, especially those who are in most need of thy mercy. The fifth and the final glorious mystery, the coronation of the Blessed Virgin Mary as Queen of the universe, of all creation. Someone asked me once if I thought it was a bit presumptuous that the Church teaches that Mary has been crowned Queen of the universe. And my response was no, because her Son is King of the universe, so why should she not be Queen of all creation? For she did God's will. She said, "Thy will be done," when the angel came to visit her with the great announcement that she was to be the Mother of God. And she gave her flesh so that the Word of God could come to be among us. And so, meditating on this mystery of Mary crowned Queen, the crown representing the fullness of eternal life, we pray. Our Father who art in heaven, hallowed be thy name. Thy kingdom come, thy will be done on earth as it is in heaven. Give us this day our daily bread, and forgive us our trespasses, as we forgive those who trespass against us. And lead us not into temptation, but deliver us from evil. Amen. Hail Mary, full of grace, the Lord is with thee. Blessed art thou among women, and blessed is the fruit of thy womb, Jesus. Holy Mary, Mother of God, pray for us sinners, now and at the hour of our death. Amen. Hail Mary, full of grace, the Lord is with thee. Blessed art thou among women, and blessed is the fruit of thy womb, Jesus. Holy Mary, Mother of God, pray for us sinners, now and at the hour of our death. Amen. Hail Mary, full of grace, the Lord is with thee. Blessed art thou among women, and blessed is the fruit of thy womb, Jesus. Holy Mary, Mother of God, pray for us sinners, now and at the hour of our death. Amen. Hail Mary, full of grace, the Lord is with thee. Blessed art thou among women, and blessed is the fruit of thy womb, Jesus. Holy Mary, Mother of God, pray for us sinners, now and at the hour of our death. Amen. Hail Mary, full of grace, the Lord is with thee. Blessed art thou among women, and blessed is the fruit of thy womb, Jesus. Holy Mary, Mother of God, pray for us sinners, now and at the hour of our death. Amen. Hail Mary, full of grace, the Lord is with thee. Blessed art thou among women, and blessed is the fruit of thy womb, Jesus. Holy Mary, Mother of God, pray for us sinners, now and at the hour of our death. Amen. Hail Mary, full of grace, the Lord is with thee. Blessed art thou among women, and blessed is the fruit of thy womb, Jesus. Holy Mary, Mother of God, pray for us sinners, now and at the hour of our death. Amen. Hail Mary, full of grace, the Lord is with thee. Blessed art thou among women, and blessed is the fruit of thy womb, Jesus. Holy Mary, Mother of God, pray for us sinners, now and at the hour of our death. Amen. Hail Mary, full of grace, the Lord is with thee. Blessed art thou among women, and blessed is the fruit of thy womb, Jesus. Holy Mary, Mother of God, pray for us sinners, now and at the hour of our death. Amen. Hail Mary, full of grace, the Lord is with thee. Blessed art thou among women, and blessed is the fruit of thy womb, Jesus. Holy Mary, Mother of God, pray for us sinners,
now and at the hour of our death. Amen. Glory be to the Father, and to the Son, and to the Holy Spirit, as it was in

in the beginning, is now, and ever shall be, world without end. Amen. O my Jesus, forgive us our sins. Save us from the fires of hell. Lead all souls into heaven, especially those who are in most need of thy mercy.

Let us pray. O God, whose only begotten Son, by whose life, death, and resurrection has purchased for us the rewards of everlasting life, grant, we beseech you, that by meditating on these glorious mysteries of the Most Holy Rosary of the Blessed Virgin Mary, we may both imitate what they contain and obtain what they promise through the same Christ our Lord. Amen. May the souls of the faithful departed, through the mercy of God, rest in peace. Holy Mother, with thy loving child, thy blessing give to us this day. In the name of the Father, and of the Son, and of the Holy Spirit. Amen. Well, thank you for joining me in praying the Rosary and meditating on these glorious mysteries here in this glorious Cathedral of St. Mary of the Immaculate Conception in Peoria, the resting place of the great apostle of the media, the saintly Archbishop Fulton Sheen.

0: Everyone, I'm Jay Fadden, and I'm in one of my most favorite spots here at Catholic TV, which is the chapel. And it's because of you that we can bring the Mass, the Rosary, and so many other programs into people's homes. 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Now, if you can't, still watch Catholic TV, pray with us at Catholic TV, enjoy Catholic TV. But if you can, please do. 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Or there's an address on all the time after the Mass, after the Rosary. 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Everything you do makes a difference in today's world, and we know we need that. So thanks for everything you've done, what you will do, and what you'll do in the future. We appreciate it, and together we can make a change in this world.
1: 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Please join your prayers to mine for an increase in vocations to the diocesan priesthood here in Boston. If you yourself are thinking of this extraordinary vocation, or if you know a man who might be considering it, I invite you, even at this moment, to pray to God that he be given the grace and the strength and the courage to hear and to follow that call to serve our Lord and his people here in the Archdiocese of Boston. For more information, I invite you to visit our website.

Welcome to Evangelista Bible Study. I'm Sonia Corbett, the Catholic Evangelista. We're in our series on Fulfilled, uncovering the biblical foundations of Catholicism. And so far, we've looked at the outer courtyard or the outer sanctuary of the Old Testament tabernacle. And we know that the Old Testament tabernacle, or the tabernacle at all, as far as a theme or a topic or a symbol, communicates God's desire to live with his people. So the tabernacle then also helps us understand the skeleton of Catholic worship, the foundation, the template. According to the scriptures themselves, the Old Testament tabernacle is a prototype of the heavenly tabernacle. And our Catholic faith and worship is based on the template of the Old Testament tabernacle. And so all of the furnishings are fulfilled in the church. And in fact, the Catholic Church is the only church on the face of the earth that retains every one of these elements of the Old Testament tabernacle. Even our Orthodox brothers and sisters who are very, very close to us, they don't retain the next element that we are going to look at together. But first, by way of review, since we have been in the outer courtyard, we've seen the Old Testament liturgical calendar is fulfilled in the Catholic or the church's liturgical calendar. And the Old Testament priesthood is fulfilled in Jesus' high priesthood and then the priests that he ordains through that. The Catholic priesthood, the bronze altar in the courtyard of the, or the outer part of the Old Testament tabernacle is fulfilled in the Catholic altar. The altar fire on that brazen altar in the Old Testament tabernacle is fulfilled in purgatory. And the laver of the Old Testament tabernacle is fulfilled in the baptismal font. So you can already see just in these things how the Old Testament tabernacle is a beautifully concise apologetics tool because it communicates the basis for Catholic faith and worship in a very concise way. And it's an easy way to share your Catholic faith and practice from the Bible in a nice little package. I like that a whole lot. And now we are moving into the inner sanctuary of the Old Testament tabernacle. And so outside, remember, both the altar and the laver were constructed from bronze, which is symbolic of judgment. And now we're going to enter into the inner rectangle or the inner sanctuary, in which there's also a more inner sanctuary or the Holy of Holies. But just inside that curtain that leads into the inner sanctuary or the inner rectangle, the very first thing one encounters on that left side is the golden lampstand. And in fact, everything in that inner sanctuary is made from gold. It's acacia wood, which is a very special type of wood. It doesn't rot very easily. It's a little bit like our cedar here in America, but it had some preservative qualities that made it, the longevity of the wood, a good source to build these types of things. And it also, one of the interesting things about an acacia tree is that it's full of thorns. So somebody had to have the job of harvesting that wood in order to build these structures, these furnishings in the tabernacle. But the very first one on the left in the inner sanctuary was beaten out of a single piece of gold. And when we think of the lampstand, we think of perhaps a tabletop lampstand, but this was a menorah, and it wasn't tabletop size. It was the size of a full-grown man, and it had little lamps at the top of each of its arms. That lampstand and the little lamps on each of the arms, we think of a lampstand as electric, but this is what the little lamps looked like on the arms of each of those of the menorah.
There were 7 arms on that menorah. I brought this back from the Holy Land, and you can see it looks like a little, like a genie lamp almost. And here's where the oil was, and the wick came out here. So the priest would put the wick in, and it would stick out here, and then the arms of the lampstand would hold each of the little lamps. So the lampstand then was the only light source in the entire inner sanctuary. And if you remember, I think it was in our very first episode when we talked about the structure of that inner rectangle. It was made out of wood, acacia wood, but it was overlaid with gold on the inside. And then covered, the entire structure was covered with skins, animal skins. So it would have been dark in there. The only light source in that area was this lampstand, this man-sized lampstand with 7 little lamps at the top filled with oil and beaten from 1 single piece of gold. I find that utterly amazing. But that was the lampstand in the Old Testament tabernacle. But before even we get the instructions for that, which are in Exodus chapter 25, if you're following along, in Exodus 25, we get the description of what this lampstand looked like and how it was decorated, because it was one of the most beautifully decorated furnishings in the whole tabernacle. And interestingly, if you remember from the episode on the priesthood, it was decorated with almond leaves, almond flowers, and then little almonds on the arms of that lampstand. So a very large menorah with 7 little lamps at the top, decorated with almonds, which we know now from that episode, the almonds symbolize the priesthood, all right? And that's gonna be really important. If you look in John chapter 15, we can sort of see why that lampstand was beaten out of 1 piece of gold. Because Jesus says that he is the vine and we are the branches. And so it's a matter of unity. That lampstand communicated the unity, that 1 piece of gold, and each of the 7 branches communicated the idea of unity, particularly through the priesthood. And because the almonds, remember, are symbolic of the watching over us that the priesthood does, we can see how that lampstand then, somehow it's communicating that light comes to us through the priesthood. Now, that might be a difficult idea for some of us, because we know priests are just people and they're not always great ones. They're not always gifted in all of the areas that we need them to be gifted. But in Revelation chapter 1, verses 1 through 20, we get we get a really good picture of why there's no need to worry about it. Because we see Jesus as the high priest standing in the midst of 7 golden lampstands in the temple in heaven. So the high priest is surrounded by 7 golden lampstands, which are symbolic of the priesthood, but also symbolic of the eras of church history in their entirety. So the lampstands in Revelation, particularly, according to the church fathers, they illustrate for us that Jesus is in the center of his priesthood in every era of the church and salvation history. I absolutely love that idea, because it tells us that we don't need to worry, because Jesus knows all about his priesthood. He knows everything, and we're safe. We're safe because he is the high priest. He is the light of the world, which we'll see in just a moment. So the responsibilities surrounding that lampstand are given to us in Exodus chapter 27 and also Leviticus chapter 24. And part of what the priests were supposed to do was to keep the little lamps at the top

of the arms full of oil and keep the wicks trimmed so that it didn't smoke a whole lot. And so they were to keep the lamps full and burning perpetually. Again, we see this idea of perpetual, everlasting. So it's not supposed to just stop when Jesus comes. The light is supposed to never go out. Sort of like that eternal flame at the JFK Memorial. So the nature then of the light-bearing priesthood becomes clear when we look at the Old Testament uses and the Old Testament teachings on light, all right? If you remember back to the priesthood episode, we talked about a curious tool that the high priests had in determining God's will about certain things. There was the breastplate of judgment that had 12 jewels inset in there, one for each of the 12 tribes, and there was a pocket in it that contained two stones, the Urim and the Thummim. And they're transliterated. Those words are transliterated, meaning they're just taken whole and kind of dropped in our English Bible. So we don't even really know what Urim and Thummim mean, except by context and just the definitions of the words. There's really nothing in English to come anywhere close to it. But we get the idea of lights and truths. Urim and Thummim, lights and truths. So it's the idea is the revelation of perfect knowledge through these stones in the pocket of the breastplate of the high priest. And then we see in certain places in the scriptures what those stones were used for specifically. In Numbers chapter 27, verse 21, we see that they used the stones to determine who the leader would be. In 1 Samuel 14, 41, we see that they were used to determine whether someone was guilty or not. In Ezra chapter 2, verse 63, we see that they're using the stones to determine God's will about a particular matter. And so altogether, Sirach sort of pulls those ideas together in chapter 45, verse 10, which is actually one of the most beautiful biblical passages of descriptions of the priesthood in the Old Testament. And we see that the Urim and Thummim are called the oracle of judgment. And so the priest then, through the Urim and Thummim in part, but that remember they also had the law of God given to them through Moses, and they would teach the people according to Sirach chapter 45, but also elsewhere in the Old Testament. It's just summarized really well there in Sirach 45. But they were responsible for teaching the people and blessing the people and offering sacrifices on behalf of the people, but also making judgments in the presence of God on behalf of the people as well. So they brought God's word to the people, all right? And we don't really know what they look like. We think they might have been black and white stones that you choose a white for yes and a black for no, but we don't really know. But we do know that the lights and the truths idea and just the words themselves and the fact that they were in the breastplate of the high priest show us that it was the high priest's job or the priesthood's job to somehow communicate a particular kind of light. And we see through the meanings of the words that this is the light of God's word. All right? But there are more places in the Old Testament that we get the idea of what light is meant to communicate in the scriptures. And the first place is creation, where God said, "Let there be light," and there was light. That was literal light. It was the light of the sun and the moon and the cosmic day and nighttime. And then we have in Exodus chapter 10, verses 21 through 23, when the plague of darkness fell on Egypt, it was God's people who had light. They had light the entire time. And of course, this is literal light again. In Exodus chapter 13, verses 17 through 22, we see again that idea of the pillar of fire that guided the people through the wilderness, particularly at night. So it was a pillar of cloud during the day that the people could see and a pillar of fire at night that the people could also see. It was literal and it was visible, but it was also spiritual because it didn't burn anything up. And we looked at these ideas in the context of the altar fire as well. All of these uses of the word light in the scriptures communicate even and also even with fire.

fire. They communicate this idea of a spiritual light that is the presence of God and elsewhere His Word that bring us a new kind of light, a spiritual light. In Isaiah 60:19, we see that God is our everlasting light. In Psalm 27:1, we see that the Lord is my saving light. Job 29:3, God is a light in the darkness. And Micah 7:8, the Lord is light. So for all of these reasons, where the scriptures speak of God being light, and the fire throughout the Old Testament as well, indicating God's presence, that is perhaps why the Messiah was called Nehira, which means the light. The Messiah would be the light. A miraculous sort of delivering light that communicates God's word and His will, and that gives us direction, we'll say. And so now we can see why Jesus then would make an I am statement in the context of the Feast of Tabernacles, in John chapter 7. In John chapter 7, at the Feast of Tabernacles, they had a tradition where on the first evening of the festival, it was called the Illumination of the Temple. And four huge lampstands were set ablaze in the temple. And this is the context in which Jesus made this I am statement, I am the light of the world. And so they understood that when Jesus said, I am, first of all, using that ineffable name of God that He communicated to Moses in the burning bush, for Him to make that statement and then say He is the light, He's saying, I am God and I am the light. I am the Messiah, the Nehira. And it infuriated the religious leaders of the time because they understood exactly what He was saying, but He said it for a purpose, did He not? So He is the light of the world. And we also have the fulfillment of that light in Him, but brought forward into the Catholic Church. So in 2 Thessalonians 2:15 and in chapter 3:6, we see Paul speaking of the two ways or the two pillars that make up apostolic teaching. Now this blew my mind as a Baptist, because I don't know how we had never seen this before, because I remember being taught that traditions were legalistic and man-made and we should never, ever keep a tradition, which I always thought was weird because we had traditions too. You know, we had a 15 minutes of singing and then 45 minutes of preaching. And just before we started the worship service, which is, you know, what we called it, we had this fellowship time and it was the same exact order every week. It was a tradition. And then we had Baptist tradition and Presbyterian tradition and Methodist tradition. And we had all kinds of traditions. We just didn't like that word at all. But it's interesting because Paul says that the two pillars of apostolic teaching are scripture and tradition. He tells us to hold fast to the traditions that I pass to you either in word, in writing, or in word. So scripture and oral tradition. Now, I'm telling you, I can't communicate how shocking this was to me as a Baptist to see Paul say this, because he makes it very clear right there in 2 Thessalonians 2 and 3 that both tradition, oral tradition, what he passed on through word and writing, that is what made up his authoritative teaching. And not just him, but all of the apostles. So the Bible then cannot be the Christian's only authority. Paul says it very plainly. He also says elsewhere that scripture, Peter does, not Paul, but Peter says in 2 Peter 1:20 that no prophecy of scripture is of private interpretation. And I read that too and I thought, okay, well, that does say prophecy. No prophecy of scripture is of private interpretation. So that doesn't mean we can't all interpret our Bibles privately, right? Because it's prophecy. But then I ran across Revelation chapter 19:10, which says that all prophecy speaks of Jesus and all scripture speaks of Jesus
and all scripture is profitable.

prophecy. John chapter 5, verses 39 through 40 say that prophecy is all about Jesus. So the whole of Scripture is prophecy. So if prophecy is not a matter of private interpretation and all of Scripture is a matter of prophecy because it's all about Jesus, then all Scripture is not subject to private interpretation. And then I thought, well, if it's not private, it must be public. And if it's public, then who has it? Because I know Methodists say one thing, and Presbyterians say one thing, and Baptists say one thing, and just even in the Baptist church, we had all kinds of different kinds of Baptists, and we all had different interpretations on all kinds of things. And as I mentioned in an earlier episode, the Holy Spirit cannot be schizophrenic. There has to be an interpretation, and it has to be authoritative. And what we see through this lampstand in the Old Testament tabernacle is that he made provision for that. And Paul himself says so in 1 Timothy chapter 3, 15. He said, I'm going to turn there. Let's turn there. 1 Timothy chapter 3, verse 15. He says, I write so that you may know how you ought to conduct yourself in the house of God. This is the tabernacle or the temple of God, the house of God, the church. He's writing about the church. I write so that you may know how you ought to conduct yourself in the house of God, which is the church of the living God, the pillar and foundation of truth. So he does not say that the Bible or that the scriptures are the pillar and the foundation of truth. He says the church is the pillar and the foundation of truth. And the church existed as one until the rebellion under Martin Luther. So the unity is meant to be preserved through the priesthood that gives us an authoritative interpretation on certain passages. Now, you know as well as I do, if you've studied anything on the catechism, that we're not actually taught as dogma very many things. There are a handful, we'll say, maybe two hands full of things that the church is really authoritative about. And most of those dogmas are foundational, things that no one argues with in Christianity as a whole. Things like the Trinity of God, things like Jesus is God and man. Those kinds of foundational dogmas, those are the kinds of things that the church speaks authoritatively on, and there are others, but for the most part, we are allowed to read and interpret, we'll say, through the mind and the heart of the whole church throughout history, meaning the writings of the church fathers and the writings of the documents of the church and those sorts of things, to guide us into the fullness of truth. That's my point. And Paul says it is a matter of both the writing or the scriptures, which to him would have only been the Old Testament. They didn't even have the New Testament yet. They were writing it as they were teaching. It was the church, the Catholic Church, that compiled the writings into the canon or the measuring stick of what goes in and what's left out. And so it's the church that gave us the Bible. And Paul, when he was speaking about Scripture, he was talking about the Old Testament. So they didn't even have the New Testament at the time. So the point then of the fulfillment of that lampstand in the Old Testament, especially as it's seen in the book of Revelation, where Jesus is standing in the center of the lampstands throughout salvation history, is twofold. First, Jesus is the true light. He is the fulfillment of all of those Old Testament types in his person. He's the fulfillment of the lampstand. He's the fulfillment of the pillar of fire. He's the fulfillment of the burning bush. He's the fulfillment of all of those scriptures and all of those things, because all of the scriptures prophesy of Christ. So we don't have to worry about whether our priesthood goes astray. It doesn't mean that we shouldn't correct them, because of course we should. But it does mean that ultimately Jesus is in charge of his priesthood throughout every single era of the church. But also the priesthood is the institution, we'll say, that guards the deposit of faith in a way that makes it trustworthy for the whole church throughout salvation history. So the magisterium then is the fulfillment of the lampstand in the Old Testament tabernacle. And we see that particularly in the book

Revelation. So the Catechism tells us the magisterium is not superior to the Word of God, but it is its servant. It teaches only what has been handed on to it. At the divine command and with the help of the Holy Spirit, it listens to this devotedly, guards it with dedication, and expounds it faithfully. All that it proposes for belief as being divinely revealed is drawn from this single deposit of faith. And that single deposit of faith includes both the scriptures and the traditions of the church, the oral teachings. And Paul speaks about those not just in that one passage, but throughout his writings. He's talking about him teaching through his personal witness and through his words, but also through the writings that he left us in the letters that he wrote to the churches that he pastored. So the church then is the pillar and the foundation of truth, not the scriptures. So when a non-Catholic tells you that it's scripture alone, no, the Bible itself says that it is both scripture and tradition. And now you know where. And I'm telling you, I can't communicate clearly how earth-shattering that was to me. The Catechism also says, to the church belongs the right always and everywhere to announce moral principles, including those pertaining to the social order, and to make judgments on any human affairs to the extent that they are required by the fundamental rights of the human person or the salvation of souls. And of course, the church doesn't claim that authority on her own. She claims that authority because Jesus is the light of the world, and he stands in the center of those lampstands in the heavenly temple, which is a picture of him guiding and guarding as the light of the world through the magisterium of the church in every single era of salvation history, so that we can trust the teaching of the church and know that it is salvific. And we don't have to worry that it has been, that the deposit of faith has been corrupted. Why? Because the Holy Spirit is who guards the deposit of faith through the church throughout salvation history. So the lampstand in the Old Testament tabernacle is fulfilled in the magisterium of the church. And the Catholic Church is the only church on the face of the earth that maintains the lampstand perpetually as the scriptures commanded in the Old Testament in Exodus. I'm Sonia Corbett. In the name of the Father and the Son and the Holy Spirit, amen.

My name is Father Ixen Chateau. I have been a priest for 13 years in this great Archdiocese of Boston. My vocation started at a very, very young age. My pastor was a great, great pastor from France. He was in Haiti for so many years. I was his altar server for so many years. Then I said, oh, I would like to be a priest like this priest. He was so good. He was involved in people's life in so many ways. He was the only one who had a car in that village. Whenever someone got sick, they went to see him, to bring the sick to the hospital. He was a great man. He was trying his best to bring people to Christ. I said, wow, I would like to be like him. That's the way my vocation started. Then I went to the high school. I said, I want to be a priest, to be like this great priest. Oh, there is so much joy to come to the Catholic TV Mass, to sit the Catholic TV Mass, especially for those who are unable to go to church. They're homebound, they're sick. There are so many nursing homes around here. Whenever I go to the hospital or to a nursing homes or to the shopping malls, everyone always say, oh, I know you, I know you, I know you from the TV, I know you. Almost everywhere I go, people always point their finger at me and say, I know you from the TV, from the Catholic Mass. That gets me a lot of joy. Then they always say, thank you for doing the Catholic TV Mass. The Catholic TV Mass

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2: One of the most interesting parts for me of palliative care, and I'll be curious to get your take on this, is when you get to develop a relationship with someone who has recently been diagnosed with a very serious illness. And it's particularly interesting when they know the implications of the illness. Mm-hmm. And they quickly assimilate the data about the diagnosis and the possible treatments and the possible outcomes. And when I say quickly, some are more able to process that information in a fairly fast way than others. Some wrestle with it for a long time. But regardless of whether you're wrestling with it for a long time or you take it on board immediately and understand it and kind of get it, everybody seems to get to the point of the why me kind of questions. And so I think one of the most interesting parts of palliative care is that providers are expected to be able to and want to have conversations that we call the dealing with the spiritual and the existential questions of illness and the impact that those questions have on somebody. Mm-hmm. What's your experience been, both from a personal perspective, if you don't mind, but also watching other colleagues and how they deal with it?
3: Yeah, you know, you're so right. When somebody gets diagnosed with a serious illness or any kind of disease, you know, it's exactly that. It's dis-ease. You're not at ease anymore. You're not at peace. And everything changes when you get a diagnosis with a serious illness. You know, you are sometimes hospitalized. You have to go for treatments or tests. So you are taken away from some of your duties at work. That can lead to financial implications, you know, where you have to take time off. You may be in the hospital and maybe away from your family or your loved ones. There may be a pandemic and, you know, nobody's allowed to visit. You may be taken away from your faith community. All of the usual supports that you have all of a sudden are disrupted, and that can lead to a lot of distress. And really, one of the biggest questions is, why me? Why did this happen to me? I did all the right things. I ate, you know, nutritionally sound. I exercised. I, you know, went for my annual exams and did all the screening tests. You know, why does this happen to me? And when somebody is in that state where they're questioning everything, it can be quite demoralizing, you know, and it can also lead to changes in how you present. It can lead to symptoms, physical symptoms. People can get so worried about these things that, in fact, they can get nauseated. Mm. I had one patient, you know, we've touched on recently, a patient who had liver failure. And I actually got called in to see him initially because of nausea, uncontrolled nausea. And, you know, I sat down and I talked with him, and he was physically vomiting as I just started talking. And I said, you know, I'm really sorry that you're going through this, but he was moving his bowels. There was nothing that I could see that was causing his nausea. And then I asked him, you know, I said, is there anything you're worried about? And he just started talking about his kids. Mm. He was the sole provider of his children. And if anything happened to him, he didn't want that burden to fall on his parents or anybody else. And he said, you know, when I start thinking about that, that's when I vomit.
2: Anxiety produced.
3: And the anxiety produced that. And then, you know, then I furthered that question. I said, well, then what helps you when you're in this despair? And he said, he thought for a while. And then he said, well, I pray a lot. And that's when he told me, you know, he said, I'm Catholic and I pray. And I said, you know what, I'm Catholic too. Maybe if we pray together, the vomiting will ease up a little bit. And we just started praying. He started with the Our Father.
2: Let's start with the fundamentals.
3: Start with the fundamentals. Yeah. And then he went on to just having a heart-to-heart conversation with God. And for me, this is the part that I love about my job, about palliative care, because

0: You know, it's caring for the body, mind, and spirit. And all of those things are interrelated. And so when you can open that up and have somebody feel some sense of peace or some sense of comfort from that, you know, that's the best medicine.
1: It's really interesting because I think that is fascinating to hear, because I think more people can learn from that very story than virtually any of the kind of technical information we can give and the explanations for symptoms.

0: of that. One of the more interesting subgroup of people, because most people get to the why me question, are the ones who answer it, why not me? And then they go on another step, and they go back to why me, but they're not thinking, why am I singled out for this? Because, you know, they've quickly remembered that they're not singled out. They are part of now a different group of folks who are dealing with serious or chronic illness. But they change the emphasis on the question so that it's not, why was I singled out, but what am I meant to be doing about this? That, you know, I was not selected, because that's not how the good Lord works, but that this happened to me.
1: That's right.
0: Where do I go from here about it? And that's easier for some than others, depending upon how they are personality-wise, but also if they have faith, if they have other kinds of situational support, like good friends and family, good relationships, and all of that. But at some point, those who do best have made that shift from seeing themselves as singled out in the most horrendous way possible, and yet we don't want to lose our sympathy and our sensitivity to something terrible has happened to people with a tough diagnosis. But they've made the shift to, so what do I do about it?
1: Yeah. No, you're so right. I mean, I think in my experience, people who have faith, and it can be any faith, but people who believe in a higher power that somebody is looking out for them, typically have an easier time of acceptance and hope and peace with what is going on with them, for sure.
0: And one of the things that's interesting, and we've mentioned this before too, in the way in which folks approach options and decision-making and all of this, but it isn't generally a static situation that they've now found peace and in peace they remain. Because my experience has been, and I'm curious to hear yours, that people go back and forth. They have these moments where suddenly they're okay. They're dealing with it, and they've got support that's helping them, and they have faith in many cases that is really helping. And then despite all of that, they're back in what I call those deep, dark moments of the night.
1: Of course.
0: They may happen in mid-afternoon, but they're those kind of deep, dark moments of the night.
1: Yeah. And, you know, I mean, that's why we have to, it's so important to explore, you know, distress, you know, spiritual distress and existential distress. How are they making meaning with what is going on with them, with their suffering? You know, you could ask, why me? Or you could say, why not me? You know, the questions are, you know, almost the same.
0: Yes.
1: It's really just how you are reaching out for support and hope. How are you making meaning with yourself, with your family, with society, with your faith community, and with God?
0: One of the things that is interesting, when I've talked to people about palliative care, when I've talked to patients about palliative care, when I've talked to family members who are patients and going through something quite serious and probably ultimately terminal, and I talk about the fact that palliative care addresses spiritual needs as well, I hear over and over again about how uncomfortable that is to bring up to the doctor and how few doctors bring it up to them. And so this is... this is not slamming the medical profession, but I'm thinking, you're right. We know colleagues, we have colleagues who come from all kinds of faiths and no faiths at all. And so do you find that it's broadly accepted by practitioners of palliative care that not other parts of the medical spectrum perhaps, but certainly those who do palliative care and hospice care, that they should be addressing this explicitly and bringing up? Are they comfortable doing so? And, you know, when you talk to your colleagues, what do they say about that piece? Because I think folks are nervous about bringing it up.
1: Yeah. And, you know, it is actually recognized in the field of palliative care. And in fact, as part of the training in fellowships, they actually, we have a spiritual care provider. We're very fortunate because we have a palliative care trained spiritual care provider right on our team. But part of the training is that they have to spend time with spiritual care and not just asking the patient, do you practice any particular religion?
0: Yeah.
1: Because that's different. You know, a lot of people will
0: that's
1: say...
0: That's dead admission.
1: That's right. You know, they...
0: yes.
1: You know, do you have a religion or are you spiritual? A lot of people these days will say, I'm spiritual, but I'm not religious. They don't have a faith community that they regularly attend. The fellows are actually trained to ask in a different way, you know, is how are you

0: making meaning of this illness. When you are going through a tough time, where do you draw your strength? If you just ask someone, are you religious or not? Do you want a chaplain or not? 9 times out of 10, they're going to say, I'm fine, not right now. Thank you very much. And you might miss that opportunity to really open up something that they're worried about.
1: It's interesting because I think we can help patients too by letting them know that, you know, start by coping mechanisms, you know, start by how, as you say, how are you dealing with this? And, you know, I think the question to patients is so welcomed by them to not just have to talk about the physical stuff, but about, you know, the, as we call it, the existential and spiritual things.
0: That's right. I think a lot of clinicians get scared by that. You know, I think they're afraid that someone's going to say, well, I'm hoping for a miracle. And they don't know how to respond to that. You know, I respond to it and say, you know what? I hope so, too. I'm hoping right along there with you. What else are you hoping for? You know, and eventually they may get to a point where they say, you know what, I hope I have a little time to spend with my family and that time's going to be good.
1: I hope that people who watch this discussion feel empowered to say to their physicians and their nurse practitioners and whoever is caring for them, you know, I want to talk about this. I understand the treatment plan. I understand the possible prognosis. This is where my moment of concern is right now.
0: Yeah. It's not something that you can find on Dr. Google.
1: That's right. Yet. If we do our work, maybe it'll get there. Thanks.
0: Thank you.
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1: It's very interesting when patients do get anxious about what lies ahead, and this is human nature to kind of want to leapfrog ahead to, you know, what's down the road, and particularly when what's down the road is unknowable. Mm-hmm. You know, we talked about the fact that when people get diagnoses, there is sometimes that you can make fairly accurate prognostications, but the overwhelmingly heard question is, how long do I have?
0: Right.
1: And that's something that, you know, we could guesstimate. We try not to, because it's the wrong focus. And yet it is the pressing question that you hear from patients and from their loved ones.
0: Mm-hmm. People want to know, for the most part. There are some people who don't want to know at all, and they just want to keep going and going until they stop. But, you know, people are often afraid to ask that question because even though they want to know, they're afraid to hear what the answer is, that in fact their time may be shorter than they had hoped for. But I think it's an important thing to address. And, you know, people can get themselves into a situation where they're just spinning and spinning, worrying about that when they have unanswered questions. And that's why I think it's so important to ask these questions. You know, what are you hoping for? What are you worried about? And, you know, when you ask those questions, what are you worried about? Well, I'm worried about my family. I'm worried my children aren't going to remember me. I'm worried about financial burden on my family. You know, there are ways to help with those. We just have to ask the questions to help unburden the person so that as they're going through their serious illness, they can continue to feel as well as possible.
1: One of the things that is so striking about palliative care, and this discussion right now really underscores this, you're a physician. Mm-hmm. You're not a chaplain.
0: That's right.
1: And yet you're expected, as are the nurses, as are the social workers, as are the chaplains on the multidisciplinary team that is a palliative care team, you're all expected not to flinch when these kind of topics come up that are outside of prescription of pain medication or outside of what kind of exercise you should get or outside of how do we pay for this. And yet some are better than others at it. And that's just a reflection of being human, I know. But it is incredible to think that all of you are meant to be comfortable with this conversation. How is that either taught in palliative care school? Mm-hmm. Or is it one of the things that kind of separates the wheat from the chaff in terms of people who stay with palliative care and others who think they're interested but then discover it's probably not for them?
0: Yeah, it's a fascinating thing. And so we actually, as part of the training, teach a lot of what we call communication skills. We actually run different scenarios and give people a little toolbox of phrases to practice. And, you know, half the battle is, you know, when you first get those words out of your mouth. You also do a lot of self-reflecting. You have to know what you feel comfortable with and what are your boundaries. You know, I'm not a chaplain. I'm not trained in spiritual care. I'd like to think I know a lot about my Catholic faith and practice that. But, you know, as far as other faiths, I'm not an expert in those. And so I have to know when I need to bring in a spiritual care provider who can help my patient through this situation. And for simple spiritual matters, I think most palliative care clinicians feel very much at ease at asking those questions. But when there's any what we call spiritual distress, where somebody is really in despair and worried about, you know, am I going to get to heaven? Is there really an afterlife? Those are when we need our spiritual care providers who are trained expertly in these situations.
1: And are there, because people do come from different faith communities, so there's a Methodist minister on a given palliative care team as the chaplain member of the team, and somebody who is from Judaism or from Catholicism has a question, from Islam has a question, that for them is very much faith-shaped and faith answered. Mm-hmm. What happens then? Do people on the palliative care team say, you know what, this is a case for a chaplain from your own community?
0: Absolutely, yeah. Okay. We often involve community pastors or chaplains. Spiritual directors have come in as well. You know, all of the chaplains, all of the providers in a spiritual care team in hospitals these days, mm-hmm, are trained to be ecumenical, to really listen with that ear of faith and to respond in a compassionate, loving way, and not necessarily with their own faith, but just responding, you know, where my belief is that there's one God. And, you know, we all may look at him or her a little differently. And, you know, we have to accompany our patients on their journey and by allowing God to work through us.
1: You know, I want to go back for a little bit to the questions that patients have, and they're generally large. Mm-hmm. You know, there is a time and a place where they're worried about what they can eat and what kind of exercise or activity they can participating in. But when we're talking about people's spiritual or existential concerns, they're large questions. And so for many people, both those who are suffering serious illness and those around them, they have for many years been suspicious of palliative care, mm-hmm, because they think that once people are given choices, then they're going to make the wrong ones. And when you meet somebody who is particularly resistant to palliative care, it's always, and I say this after many years working in the field, and you have as many or more working in the field, or no, I'm older, so maybe I have many. But in any event, it's always the fear in our faith community that somebody is going to say, just do me in.
0: That's
1: just
0: right.
1: Load me up with pain medication and let me go.
0: That's right. Yeah, and, you know, I've had actually parishioners in my own faith community ask me, you know, how can you work in palliative care or hospice? You know, isn't that like euthanasia? Aren't you killing people? Just hang the morphine and, you know, and be done with it. And, you know, that's not the situation. That's not why we're here. We're here to accompany people in their suffering. And, you know, in that suffering, some people do despair so much that they, in fact, don't want to suffer anymore. And they can actually say to me or to other providers, I'm done. And can you just, you know, give me enough medicine to put me to sleep? You know, of course, that to me is a signal that they're really in distress. Mm-hmm. And that's when I need to bring in my colleagues to help suss this out. Because, you know, Jesus wants us to be at peace. He doesn't want us to be in despair. He wants us to be peaceful. And I've seen so many people who are at the end of their life who have been able to reach that peace, who have reconciled.

0: difficult with family members or loved ones who have, you know, done some legacy work to leave behind the important things that they wanted to say to their children or their loved ones. And their deaths are just, they're beautiful, they're peaceful, and there's no distress in that, you know?
1: That's right. And one of the things that I think people lose sight of is that our faith community, and I think this is true of most faith communities, recognize that there comes a time when it's all right to say, no more, no more interventions, just, you know, keep me comfortable, accompany me even if I'm unconscious, and it's time for me to go to what is the last stop. You know, I always refer to even terminal illness as the second last stop in our life's journey, and people of faith are ready to embrace the their presence, being in the presence of God.
0: Right. And, you know, when people say no more treatment, that doesn't mean we're just done. That means that we have changed the focus for treatment, for cure, or for prolongation of life to treatment of your symptoms and feeling better and accompanying you until you go on your final journey to the Lord.
1: And church teaching not only allows that, but provides for that in the analysis model that they give us. And we've referred to it so many times, but it bears repeating, that there comes a time when you have to look at the burdensomeness of proposed interventions or ongoing treatment and the benefit to be derived from them. And sometimes there's just not a match.
0: That's right.
1: In terms of the efficacy of treatment or intervention, we've reached the end of the line. There's no more benefit to be derived, or the benefit really doesn't kind of balance the amount of burden.
0: That's right.
1: And what is, I think, shocking to people is that in their in its teaching, the church has said to us, a lot goes into assessing burden. Absolutely, it's physical pain, but it's also the benefit to be derived from scarce resources. It's also the financial cost that might be left behind for a family to have to deal with. And people are shocked by that. And yet, in consideration of burden, it means different things to different people, and there are different aspects that mean more to some people than others. And so it depends on who you're dealing with, what their circumstances are, what their illness is, and the prognostication of benefit from the proposed interventions.
0: That's right. And I think you hit the nail right on the head, MC, where, you know, we have to look at the burden to the patient, and that can be in procedures, in medications, in artificial nutrition, hydration. The burden on the family, whether it's financial, psychological, the burden on society and their own community, it just goes on and on and on. And yes, if somebody is not dying, they're not at the end of their life, we want to do everything. I mean, life is sacred. We want to do everything that we can to preserve it. But the church clearly states that when you are dying, you know, our hope is that we're all going to heaven and we're going to be united there. And so you don't have to do every little thing that is causing you suffering and causing a burden on you and your family.
1: One of the things that I think is really surprising to people, and you mentioned it, I alluded to it, the fact that we have a societal consideration too. Now, you know, if we were to triage, if we were to prioritize these, you know, it's kind of patient and then family and local community and society at large. But one of the considerations is what is the impact of some decisions that might be available to you that will impact society? And so I think most often of, say, transplant medicine, where organs are so difficult to come by. And if you're not going to get a big benefit out of it, should you be taking it from somebody who might be fully restored with the use of this organ? So these are not easy questions. They are not simple answers. But I think people are surprised to hear, and we'll talk about it again in the next session, but they're surprised to hear the breadth of topics about which church teaching has spoken, and really in a very common sense way. I think that surprises people.
0: Yeah. And I think, you know, people want to respect what the church has. And I think some people are misinformed as to what, you know, they think the church teachings are. But all of our recent popes have actually mentioned palliative care and are in favor of it. And no,

0: know that it is a sense of accompanying somebody on their journey through life into death.
1: Into death, that's right. Thanks. This is a discussion that could go on for hours.
0: I know.
1: And we may revisit it at another time, but thank you so much for today.
0: My pleasure.

Lord of life, you created us in love and called us to live in fullness. Each person is a sacred gift that reflects your face from the first instant of existence to the final breath of their journey on earth.

Today, we ask for the grace to recognize and protect the unique and unrepeatable value of every human being. May we learn to welcome life unconditionally, to tenderly care for fragility, to accompany each stage with respect, and to bravely defend those who have no voice. Forgive us, Lord, when we fall into indifference or the culture of discard, when we fail to see in others a being worthy of love. Give us a new heart, always ready to choose life, and generous hands that protect it through concrete actions. 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

Lord Jesus, may we love life as you love it. Tenderness, fidelity, and self-giving. 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Amen.

0: Hi, I'm Claire McCallan, and you're watching Catholic TV, America's Catholic television network.
1: Thank you. Well, it's nice to be here again. Do you know that I work for the university?
2: Really? Your father, John's boss?

0: Now, because you are wearing the medal, the...
1: Yes.
0: You are a Marianist?
1: I am a lay Marianist, yes. So, well, here...
0: I didn't ask you if you were lay or not.
1: Oh, I am a Marianist, yes. I was just giving you the specifics, Archbishop, yes.
0: Well, who knows? Who knows?
1: Yeah.
0: How things will end.
1: Yeah. We don't know.
0: But you are Marianist.
2: Currently, he's a lay Marianist.
0: Yeah.
1: It's always a little funny... I'll be, like, at events, like a graduation for St. Mary's or for Central Catholic, and they'll say, will all the Marianists please stand up? And if Father John is there, I'll see Father John stand up. Any of the brothers, I'll see them stand up. But then all the lay people are looking at each other, like, across the...
0: But you're a Marianist.
1: I know, but then they say, like, only the priests brothers. I'm like,
0: they
1: okay.
0: They say priests.
1: Yeah, the vowed, yeah.
0: Sure. Gonna step on
1: boundaries. I haven't made any promises yet.
0: Well, first of all, for the cameras, say your name.
1: Hi, my name's Francisco Garcia. I'm a San Antonio native, and I'm a junior at St. Mary's University. I'm studying biology and mathematics. I have a double major. And I'll be attending Baylor University for medical school in Houston, Texas.
0: Wonderful. Well, I am Archbishop Gustavo Garcia. So, just...
1: Probably, right?
0: We are family.
1: Mm-hmm. Amen to that.
0: Amen to that. But you were sharing something about something that I think people will be very interested to hear regarding... being a lay Marianist.
1: Yes.
0: And how that is, how it works, why you get involved into that is no program. I am assuming that it's a way of living.
1: Yes.
0: So, sure.
1: So, where it all kind of started for me with my journey with the Marianists was in high school. I attended Central Catholic High School here in San Antonio, and I just absolutely loved the presence that the Marianists brought to campus. You know, unfortunately, due to COVID, all of the brothers got relocated over here, but my first 2 years of high school, I had Father Cowie, God rest his soul, he sadly passed away my sophomore year. I have Father Sean Downing, he's in St. Louis right now.
0: Sure.
1: Yes, and we had a lot of the brothers over there.
0: I had the privilege to ordain him.
1: Really?
0: Yeah, okay. Dayton.
1: So I have to say, the one who really inspired me to join in with the Marianists and kind of continue this journey as I went to college was Father Sean. He offered the sacrament of reconciliation every day after school when he was in his office. And, you know, for me, being young, I had to learn about it a little before I realized just the importance and how amazing it is to be that close to being in a state of grace every day, just should you choose it. And the spirit of family that the Marianists cultivated, even at Central, not only inspired me just to come to St. Mary's, to continue to get that experience, but to also join the Marianist family as a lay Marianist.
0: Just between us, I pass it on to Father Sean, okay?
1: Yes, okay.
0: Okay?
1: Yes.
0: So, I mean, he maybe didn't say it. He was a humble man. That's all right. But I'm so happy.
1: Yes, and
0: that you were able to connect with one of them in a real way.
1: You know? Yes, it's a truly wonderful experience that I think a lot of people take for granted, you know, not attempting when you're growing more in your faith to try to really grow closer to one of the religious, one of the people who've devoted their lives to the Lord, to Jesus, and really to living this holy way of life. And when I was here at St. Mary's, you know, everyone kind of thinks, oh, well, if you want to be a Marianist, you know, you join the Marianist Leadership Program, and that's the kind of route. But then Brother Dan wanted to bring this program called the Marianist Lay Communities, MLC. So you see, we got the kind of similar naming scheme there with MLP. But really what it's about is allowing any student on campus who is Catholic, who seeks to be a part of the Marianist family, to be allowed to join as a lay Marianist, which is kind of, I guess, the third tier, you could say, of being a part of the Marianist family. You know, you start off with the priests, and then you move on to the brothers, the religious, and then you have the lay Marianists. And that's been a part of the Marianist family.
0: But more than this...
1: Oh, yes. They're all
0: maybe
1: together.
0: It's
1: yes.
0: Like this.
1: It's like this. That's the good... yes. So I do agree with that.
0: Because and of it's, the baptism.
1: Yes. The Marianist mm-hmm. table is round to symbolize how everyone is welcome. And for me personally, it was just so powerful of an experience to be able to be formed with a consecration to Mary at the end of my fall semester, my sophomore year, and then during the spring semester of that year, to really become a lay Marianist.
0: Yeah. And it was... share with us
1: yes.
0: one of the meetings, one from beginning to end.
1: Well, for me, it's really meant almost personally a rededication of my faith. So the way I look at it is the Marianists really try to serve the mission of Mary, which is to bring mm-hmm. the light of Jesus Christ and the love of Jesus Christ.
0: But how
1: Christ
0: the meeting
1: into
0: looks
1: the world.
0: Like you meet...
1: Okay, so...
0: One meeting.
1: So, yeah, we all
0: just
1: meet...
0: run through the meeting.
1: Yes, okay, so for... I thought you were saying meaning, I'm so
0: no,
1: sorry. Yeah,
0: sorry.
1: So
0: yeah,
1: for,
0: my English is not my first language.
1: That's okay.
0: Thank you.
1: But for a meeting, we'll typically all gather together. We'll start off in prayer. We'll either have, you know, obviously the Marianist doxology is one of the favorites of the Marianists, but we might have a special prayer depending on what the meeting is for. And so typically the first couple of meetings will be about learning the Marianist history, the Marianist charism, the Marianist way of life. And then that kind of transitions to moving. We talk about what do the Marianists do today? So where are the Marianists? What does it look like to be a part of the Marianists as a religious, as a lay person? And one of the most recent meetings that we've had was just kind of talking with each other. We've been reading a book, and I feel so bad I didn't bring a copy of it with me, but it just talks about the virtues, and it was written, I believe, by a Father Quentin. And it's just a beautiful book that talks about how we should be virtuous as religious people and as Marianists. And so we've been talking about that. Recently we discussed how at least one of those virtues has been seen in our lives since our last meeting, which was all the way back in the spring.
0: And then you end, you discuss about it, and then... Yeah.
1: Well, so we discuss about it, we all share, and it's very good. For some of us, it's a moment to get it off our chest, you know, something that we've been struggling with, an issue or something we'd like everyone to pray about. But mm-hmm. for others, it could also be a realization mm-hmm. of maybe I found Christ in this person, or I found Christ here in this organization. And that's something that's really powerful for a lot of people, just to be able to say out loud, you know. So many people today, I believe, need to be, you know, upfront about their faith and say it out loud. Like, I love Jesus, you know. I saw Jesus here. I saw Jesus in you. It's such a powerful thing to be able to say that, to have that testimony. And Brother Dan is so awesome in letting all of us share and giving us his own guidance or just kind of input on our experience and even sharing what he himself is going through, even, you know, late in his journey as a Marianist, the most seasoned out of all of us at the meeting. But yes, so that's kind of what a typical meeting looks like. We'll close in prayer and then go on about what the next meeting will be. So we're going to be meeting with Father Quentin this Sunday.
0: Okay.
1: So it's going to be really exciting to get to talk to him.
0: Sure. Now, besides that encounter, did you see

0: how that encounter affects not only you, but other people?
1: So I will say that definitely a lot of people get to see the MLC groups when they do their commitments. So just a couple of weeks ago, not that long ago, we had the new MLC group that started this December already make their commitment to Mary. And a lot of people, I even just got a text today from one of the freshmen who told me, I've heard about MLC. I saw the commitment on Sunday. I'm filling out the paperwork. Would you be my reference to apply to the program? So even just from that one event, people mm-hmm. are seeing it. But we also have these crosses. And, you know, they're such beautiful crosses. People always ask me when I wear it, what does the cross mean? And it's the symbol of my commitment as a lay Marianist. They give them out to everyone who completes the program at the end of the spring semester from when you started. And so...
0: Can you describe it to the people who are following the program?
1: Yes. So this cross depicts the crucifixion. So it's Jesus with the disciple whom he loved and Mary. So that's what it's kind of depicting, that scene from the Bible. And mm-hmm. it's really just a powerful scene in how, as Marianists, we seek to be that disciple whom he loved, with Mary and with Jesus, sharing the struggle and also the glory as we bring his mission to people and his light and his love.
0: And these were Jesus said to John.
1: Yes.
0: This
1: Behold,
0: is your mother.
1: Yes. Mm-hmm.
0: Behold your mother.
1: Mm-hmm.
0: Mm-hmm.
1: So it's a
0: That's
1: powerful,
0: a
1: yes.
0: Day, yeah.
1: It's a powerful
0: mm-hmm.
1: reminder for me every day as well. Personally, I always look at it as when I'm wearing this cross, and even when I'm not wearing it, the fact that I have it means that I have a duty to fulfill, an obligation to be that son to Mary, to be that disciple to Christ, to be able to bring that light into the world.
0: Beautiful, beautiful. There is a question that you would like to ask me.
1: Yeah, so there are actually quite a few that I'd like to talk to you
0: me.
1: About.
0: Huh? I start with one, okay?
1: Okay, we'll start with one. Yeah, so my first one to you would be...
0: Otherwise I will get depressed.
1: Well, so one thing that was a pretty formative experience for me over the summer was getting to do the Marianist immersion in L.A. With Father Brandon. Of course, Father John was the one who helped sanction that trip to be able to allow St. Mary's and get the other two Marianist universities mm-hmm. To be able to participate with us. But when I went over there, we were in L.A. We were working around Compton, that area. We visited Skid Row. And mm-hmm. we went to a church called Our Lady of Perpetual Help. Mm-hmm. Now, I don't know if you remember that, but
0: sure.
1: Father Brandon told us, he goes, you know, this is where Archbishop Gustavo was the deacon. So that got me
0: priest.
1: A little... Yes,
0: and priest, too.
1: Yes. But mm-hmm. you started there as the deacon, and that was so interesting to me because I wanted to ask you, you know, it's kind of difficult, like, when you think of... Like, I never think of my dad as being, like, a super young guy, you know, in college. I mean, sure, it happened, but I always think of him as, like, my dad, you know. He didn't have a life before he was 40. And for you, I had never thought of you. I'd seen you speak so many times. I almost thought, there's no way the archbishop was ever a priest. Like, when he was ordained, they must have just said,
0: just
1: all right,
0: was,
1: send this
0: I
1: one in.
0: I was just dropped from heaven.
1: Yes. But so what was it like for you to go from being a priest to being the archbishop? What did that kind of selection process look like, and what did you think about it?
0: Well, first, just to make a comment about mm-hmm. Compton.
1: Yes.
0: I was in Compton what was the name of the city? Linwood.
1: Mm-hmm.
0: They are together.
1: Yes.
0: One next to the other. And in that area mm-hmm. is where the riots took place in 1992.
1: Oh, okay.
0: When there were thousands of buildings burned. Mm-hmm. And I was already a priest. working there. The church was San Philip Neri. And then from there, I went to work as a priest at Downey. Mm-hmm. But I had been there before as a deacon, mm-hmm. years before. It was a beautiful community. I'm still in touch with many people from there. This is about 47 years ago. Mm-hmm. 47. It will be 48 soon. I was already missionary of the Holy Spirit, and I was working with the diocesan priest. He was the pastor, and I was working for him. And then years later, you know, after Downey, I was in Long Beach. From Long Beach, I went to Portland, Oregon, to Washington, to Alaska, Anchorage. And I was back in Anaheim, mm-hmm. in Garden Grove, that is where Disneyland
1: yeah.
0: is,
1: mm-hmm.
0: when I received the appointment of John Paul II to become a bishop, auxiliary bishop in Chicago. So I was close to 8 years there. Mm-hmm. And then I received the appointment of Pope Benedict to come as Archbishop here. And now I don't answer the call of Pope Francis. So his calls, I don't answer them anymore. I told him, when I saw him once, mm-hmm. and I stayed with him in his house, I said, Holy Father, there's nothing against you, but you want to reach out to me, send me an email. not a phone call. Those phone calls.
1: Are you too
0: but
1: busy?
0: It's how, oh. mm-hmm. how that is not, you know, to become a priest is a call.
1: Yes.
0: And you respond. Mm-hmm. To become a bishop, and it's a call that you discern. To become a bishop, there is no discernment. You don't know you're going to be called to become a bishop. Mm-hmm. That is the Pope directly who approves that new bishop. Mm-hmm. And I'm celebrating 20 years as a bishop.
1: Congratulations.
0: Mm-hmm.
1: I always, growing up, have been very familiar with what it's kind of like on the level of the diocese, you know, or your local parish, where you go. But I'd always found it so fascinating how they pick the pope, how you become a cardinal, how you become a bishop. And so thank you for shedding some light on how that process works. Mm-hmm. It's just all very interesting to me.
0: So the key yeah. of all those steps, mm-hmm. including the pope, mm-hmm. is that we are in the line of the apostles.
1: Yes.
0: That is the key. Mm-hmm. So that's why Pope Francis, mm-hmm. which is Peter today.
1: Yes.
0: He is the Bishop of Rome.
1: Yes.
0: That is the connection. Mm-hmm. It's not to be Pope or Cardinal or...
1: No, yes.
0: No. Archbishop. Mm-hmm. Is the bishops were in the line of the apostles.
1: Yes. So that's something that I'm very familiar with, because it's what gives, to me at least, Catholicism mm-hmm. One of the major grips to we are the church.
0: That I created.
1: Yes. But you have been mm-hmm. given authority by the Bishop of Rome. That's and right. the Bishop of Rome was given his authority by the previous Bishop of Rome. And you trace that all the way back to St. Peter.
0: By the bishops. The collegiality. Yes. Mm-hmm. The collegial. All the, yes. All the cardinals, mm-hmm. that is one characteristic that I don't have, or the cardinals have,
1: mm-hmm.
0: that they represent all the Catholic Church in the conclave, and they elect the new pope.
1: The new pope. Mm-hmm. But I just think it's so fascinating, you know, that we have that, just be able to trace back that authority all the way back to Christ.
0: Mm-hmm. Mm-hmm.
1: It was very powerful. And it's something that's really helped me as I've grown a lot older. You know, it kind of transforms from what you learn in the CCD classes or what mom and dad tell you to really learning about your faith. You know, my dad, I went home a couple of weeks ago and he goes, "Oh, son, I want you to watch this TV show with me." And I love watching TV with my dad because typically sometimes it's like history shows and stuff like that, but usually it's something about the faith. And so he had been surfing around on the EWTN channel, I believe that's on Roku, and we were watching this amazing show. I can't remember the name, but it's just these series of lectures about why we believe a lot of the things that we believe as Catholics. So there's a lot of videos on Mary, about Jesus, why we believe Jesus is God, how we know that Jesus is the Messiah, a lot of just outstanding things that I really believe every Catholic should get to know. And
0: you know, check yes. Channel 15.
1: Mm-hmm.
0: We have a very good programs.
1: Mm-hmm.
0: So tell your dad, you know, share Channel 15.
1: Oh, I will,
0: because
1: yes.
0: Really, it's we have a, well, like even this program, you know, for young people.
1: Mm-hmm. And I will say,
0: important.
1: Yes, and best things about St. Mary's in regards to that is the priests are here.
0: Yeah.
1: You know, if you want to go to university ministry and go talk to Father Brandon, if you go to Alkek, which is right over there, Father Jim is in there, Father John's right across. In
0: and
1: the,
0: you want to yes. eat pizza?
1: If you want to go eat, I just took Father Jim out to lunch
0: okay,
1: the previous
0: good.
1: Weekend. Yes,
0: good.
1: So it's amazing to be able to get to talk to them and as priests with how much they know, you know, just about the faith and the inner complexities and things that you don't really learn inside a classroom or just because the length of time or what material you cover. To be able to talk to them and have those mature conversations about the faith, it's just outstanding. Because I know what plagues a lot of people is,
0: right.
1: you know, I'm away from home, I'm away from my local parish, I don't feel like I have the support system, so I don't really go to Mass. But here, you know, you see the priest, they're like, "Hey, come with us on Sunday." You know, we
0: sure.
1: have the 11 o'clock Mass, the 8 p.m. In Guadalupe. The 11 is in Assumption over there. Both
0: and
1: beautiful
0: then you have
1: chapels.
0: The parish here too.
1: Yes, Holy Rosary, another mm-hmm. great parish.
0: You were born where?
1: I was born here in San Antonio, actually.
0: Oh, so you are San Antonio.
1: Yes, so you've been my bishop my entire life.
0: Excuse
1: yes.
0: me? I'm well, not that old.
1: Okay. You don't look a day over 40. I'm only 19, or no, 20.
0: Okay,
1: yeah,
0: no.
1: 20.
0: I arrived here mm-hmm. 13 years ago.
1: Okay.
0: So because otherwise, you are making me look like old. I mean, I can feel it now, but I mean.
1: I'll go to confession, Archbishop. I'm
0: sorry. No. It's just a clarification.
1: Okay.
0: Mm-hmm. Yeah, 13 years ago, I arrived here.
1: Mm-hmm.
0: November 1st. So?
1: We just passed that.
0: Just passed.
1: Yeah.
0: All Saints Day.
1: Mm-hmm.
0: Yeah. I have been very happy. And I connected immediately with St. Mary's. Also with the other universities. Incarnate Word.
1: Mm-hmm.
0: They're Catholic. Lady of the Lake. And Oblate School of Theology.
1: Mm-hmm.
0: And the many parishes. It took me a couple of years to visit all the Catholic sites
1: mm-hmm.
0: in the archdiocese. Because as you know, we cover 19 counties.
1: Yes, it's a very big, you know, yeah.
0: All the way from Rock Springs to Dilley, mm-hmm. and from Gonzales, all the way mm-hmm. to the Rio.
1: Mm-hmm.
0: Beautiful, beautiful archdiocese. And the history of the archdiocese, you know, I think of all the places that I have lived, this one has been easier to share about faith and to see, to respect not necessarily everyone.

0: things the same, but the respect, because it was Catholic, there were Catholics here even before the city was formed.
1: Yes.
0: Mm-hmm. You know, if one day you want to go to my office, we have the book with the records of baptisms since 1703.
1: Really? I definitely want to come take a look at that. That would be very interesting to look at. Yeah.
0: You are most welcome.
1: Before you go, Archbishop, I've known for a couple of months that I was going to be doing this. So I was today. So I'm a biology major here at St. Mary's, and I do research with the chair of the biology department. His name's Dr. Thomas E. McCraney, and he said, "Oh, you're meeting the Archbishop today." He goes, "You need to give him a little gift." So this is a little
0: goodie bag. Don't give me a skeleton.
1: No, no, no, no. It's a T-shirt.
0: Because I don't know where I want to put it.
1: It's a T-shirt.
0: I mean, don't give me a skull, you know?
1: It's just a T-shirt and a water bottle, Archbishop, okay. and a nice little bag to go with it.
0: Thank
1: commemorate
0: you.
1: Your visit to St. Mary's.
0: Of our encounter.
1: Yes, of our encounter.
0: It was great. Let's see.
1: So this is the shirt from the biology department. If you ever decide to consider a career in medicine, there you go.
0: I didn't like injections. Since I was a little one.
1: Well, that's not necessarily a needle, Archbishop.
0: Sometimes, oh, that's right.
1: Sometimes they have them that there's no needle,
0: right.
1: It's the fluid.
0: It could
1: yeah.
0: be, that's right.
1: Like what you
0: it
1: give
0: could
1: to
0: be
1: the babies.
0: In a little glass of water. Mm-hmm. Sure. Needles. Thank you.
1: Yes. Thank you so much, Archbishop.
0: No,
1: this was
0: you.
1: Amazing.
0: Thank you. Thank you, my cousin.
1: I'll see you at the family reunion.
0: See you at the family reunion. You just give me the date, and I will show up.

0: Hi everyone, I'm Jay Fadden, and I'm in one of my most favorite spots here at Catholic TV, which is the chapel. And it's because of you that we can bring the Mass, the Rosary, and so many other programs into people's homes. You might have already gotten our summer appeal letter. 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You're a powerful prayer community, and you make a difference. 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But if you can, please do. 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So thanks for everything you've done, what you will do, and what you'll do in the future. We appreciate it, and together we can make a change in this world.
1: Hello, I'm Bishop Reed. 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

0: The source of life gushed forth for souls, and the ocean of mercy opened up for the whole world. O font of life, unfathomable divine mercy, envelop the whole world and empty yourself out upon us.
1: O blood and water, which gushed forth from the heart of Jesus as a fountain of mercy for us, I trust in you.
2: Our Father, who art in heaven, hallowed be thy name. Thy kingdom come, thy will be done, on earth as it is in heaven. Give us this day our daily bread, and forgive us our trespasses, as we forgive those who trespass against us. And lead us not into temptation, but deliver us from evil. Amen.
0: Hail Mary, full of grace, the Lord is with thee. Blessed art thou among women, and blessed is the fruit of thy womb, Jesus. Holy Mary, Mother of God, pray for us sinners, now and at the hour of our death. Amen. The Apostles' Creed. I believe in God, the Father Almighty, creator of heaven and earth, and in Jesus Christ, his only Son, our Lord, who was conceived by the Holy Spirit, born of the Virgin Mary, suffered under Pontius Pilate, was crucified, died, and was buried. He descended to the dead. On the third day he rose again. He ascended into heaven and is seated at the right hand of God, the Father Almighty. He will come to judge the living and the dead. I believe in the Holy Spirit, the Holy Catholic Church, the communion of saints, the forgiveness of sins, the resurrection of the body, and life everlasting. Amen.

The Divine Praises. Blessed be God, blessed be His holy name, blessed be Jesus Christ, true God and true man. Blessed be the name of Jesus, blessed be His most sacred heart, blessed be His most precious blood. Blessed be Jesus in the most holy sacrament of the altar. Blessed be the Holy Spirit, the Paraclete. Blessed be the great Mother of God, Mary most holy. Blessed be her holy and immaculate conception. Blessed be her glorious assumption. Blessed be the name of Mary, Virgin and Mother. Blessed be Saint Joseph, her most chaste spouse. Blessed be God in his angels and in his saints.

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Each person is a sacred gift that reflects your face from the first instant of existence to the final breath of their journey on earth.

Today, we ask for the grace to recognize and protect the unique and unrepeatable value of every human being. 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Forgive us, Lord, when we fall into indifference or the culture of discard, when we fail to see in others a being worthy of love. Give us a new heart, always ready to choose life, and generous hands that protect it through concrete actions. Make your church a living witness of the gospel of life, an open home where every life is celebrated, where no one feels unwanted, and where dignity is always honored and protected.

Lord Jesus, may we love life as you love it, with tenderness, fidelity, and self-giving. May we proclaim in words and actions that every human life is worth the total gift of ourselves. Amen.

Hello, dear friends. I'm Father Anthony Mihalik, and I welcome you to this time of special devotion and prayer, the novena to honor our Mother of Perpetual Help. We come to you from the Basilica of Our Lady of Perpetual Help, the Mission Church in Boston, Massachusetts. And we invite you to join us as we raise our minds, our hearts, and our voices in prayer to Mary.

0: the Mother of God, and our own dear Mother. Through her loving gaze, we are led ever more deeply into the great mystery of God's love for us. Through her, we are brought ever closer to her divine Son, our Lord Jesus Christ. We contemplate her beauty, serenity, and majesty as she is given to us in the holy icon of our Mother of Perpetual Help. She gazes on us and she points us to Him. She holds her divine Son close to herself, yet she offers Him lovingly to us, her children. Mother of Perpetual Help, we come before you and look to your holy icon, which teaches us how to follow Jesus, your Son, with faith and confidence in the midst of our daily lives. You call us to enter with you into the mystery of redemption as we contemplate the incarnation, passion, death, and resurrection of Jesus, our Redeemer. Holy Mary, you have been blessed and favored by God. You became not only the mother of the Redeemer, but the mother of the redeemed as well. We come to you today as your loving children. Watch over us and take care of us. As you held the child Jesus in your loving arms, so take us in your arms. Be a mother at every moment, ready to help us. For God, who is mighty, has done great things for you, and God's mercy is from age to age on those who love God. Intercede for us, dear Mother, in obtaining pardon for our sins, love for Jesus, final perseverance, and the grace always to call upon you. Dearest Mary, from the cross, your Son gave you to us as our Mother. In confidence, we present our needs to you and trust in your motherly care for us. Gather us under your protection and lead us one day to share the joys of heaven with you and all the angels and saints. Mother of Perpetual Help, pray for us. Hail Mary, full of grace, the Lord is with thee. Blessed art thou among women, and blessed is the fruit of thy womb, Jesus. Holy Mary, Mother of God, pray for us sinners, now and at the hour of our death. Amen. Hail Mary, full of grace, the Lord is with you. Blessed are you among women, and blessed is the fruit of your womb, Jesus. Holy Mary, Mother of God, pray for us sinners, now and at the hour of our death. Amen. Hail Mary, full of grace, the Lord is with thee. Blessed art thou among women, and blessed is the fruit of thy womb, Jesus. Holy Mary, Mother of God, pray for us sinners, now and at the hour of our death. Amen. Through the powerful intercession of our Mother of Perpetual Help, may Almighty God bless you and free you of every ill of mind, body, and spirit. In the name of the Father, and of the Son, and of the Holy Spirit. Amen.
1: A reading from the Holy Gospel according to Matthew. While Jesus was speaking to the crowds, his mother and his brothers appeared outside, wishing to speak with him. Someone told him, "Your mother and your brothers are outside asking to speak with you." But Jesus said in reply to the one who told him, "Who is my mother? Who are my brothers?" And stretching out his hand toward his disciples, he said, "Here are my mother and my brothers. For whoever does the will of my heavenly Father is my brother and sister and mother." The Gospel of the Lord. Praise be to you, Lord Jesus Christ. Since the beginning of the 5th century, the Church has been celebrating numerous feasts that honor Mary, our Blessed Mother, and the unique part she plays in the story of salvation. Now, believe it or not, these are not triumphal feasts and commemorations like Easter and Christmas and Pentecost, because we really don't highlight Mary's greatness. We actually rejoice in her simplicity. We celebrate over and over again the manner in which she said yes to the will of God. As we heard in the Gospel from Matthew, once while Mary was in a crowd waiting for Jesus, Jesus said to his listeners, "Whoever does the will of my Father in heaven is my mother, my sister, and my brother." And isn't that Mary in a nutshell? She is the gentle woman who listens to the word of God speaking to her in the daily events of her life. And then she acts on what she hears. So when the angel told her that she was to be the mother of God, she just didn't sit in the house and act pregnant. She remembered that the angel had told her also, "And your cousin Elizabeth is with a child." And so she went in haste to see her cousin Elizabeth. St. Augustine says, "Indeed, Mary did the Father's will, and it was a greater thing for her that she was Christ's disciple than that she was simply Jesus' mother." Now, that might sound strange to you at first when I suggest that a greater thing for Mary was that she was Jesus' disciple and not simply his mother. Because when you think about it, it is precisely as disciple that Mary became the mother Jesus needed her to be, and that Mary can be a model for us. Elizabeth, her cousin, was correct when, after greeting Mary, her cousin, she announced, "Blessed are you who believe that what was spoken to you by the Lord would be fulfilled." It is as disciple that Mary is a model for us and for all Christians. There is a convent chapel in a small town in Italy, which is the birthplace of Saint Dominic. And there's a small statue of Our Lady near the altar. It's rather crude, it's wooden, and it has a Romanesque feature about it. It's less than 3 feet high, and it has a tiny mouth, but huge ears. And she's called Our Lady of the Ears, highlighting the fact that she is one who listens. It is as disciple and listener that Mary is our mother and our model. Isaiah the prophet tells us, "It is the Lord who, morning by morning, pierces the ears of prophets and preachers." To first of all, listen like a disciple, and the same Lord gives us a disciple's tongue to know how to give a word of comfort to the weary. But the listening comes first before any action. So if we wish to be a disciple, to truly be, as Jesus says, his sister or brother, we must learn to listen. Listening to others need from us, and to listen to God.

God speaking to us through our daily experiences. Mary, our mother, leads us, shares our questions, teaches us to listen and to see the hand of God in everything that happens to us, teaches us to hear the word so that we too can say yes and with Mary come to praise the greatness of the Lord.

The Chaplet of Divine Mercy. In the name of the Father, and of the Son, and of the Holy Spirit. Amen. You expired, Jesus, but the source of life gushed forth for souls, and the ocean of mercy opened up for the whole world. O font of life, unfathomable divine mercy, envelop the whole world and empty yourself out upon us. O blood and water which gushed forth from the heart of Jesus as a font of mercy for us, I trust in you. O blood and water which gushed forth from the heart of Jesus as a font of mercy for us, I trust in you. O blood and water which gushed forth from the heart of Jesus as a font of mercy for us, I trust in you. Our Father who art in heaven, hallowed be thy name. Thy kingdom come, thy will be done, on earth as it is in heaven. Give us this day our daily bread, and forgive us our trespasses, as we forgive those who trespass against us. And lead us not into temptation, but deliver us from evil. Amen. Hail Mary, full of grace, the Lord is with thee. Blessed art thou among women, and blessed is the fruit of thy womb, Jesus. Holy Mary, Mother of God, pray for us sinners, now and at the hour of our death. Amen. I believe in God, the Father Almighty, creator of heaven and earth, and in Jesus Christ, his only Son, our Lord, who was conceived by the Holy Spirit, born of the Virgin Mary, suffered under Pontius Pilate, was crucified, died, and was buried. He descended into hell. On the third day, he arose again from the dead. He ascended into heaven and is seated at the right hand of God, the Father Almighty. From there, he will come to judge the living and the dead. I believe in the Holy Spirit, the Holy Catholic Church, the communion of saints, the forgiveness of sins, the resurrection of the body, and life everlasting. Amen. Eternal Father, I offer you the body and blood, soul and divinity of your dearly beloved Son, our Lord Jesus Christ, in atonement for our sins and those of the whole world. For the sake of his sorrowful passion, have mercy on us and on the whole world. For the sake of his sorrowful passion, have mercy on us and on the whole world. For the sake of his sorrowful passion, have mercy on us and on the whole world. For the sake of his sorrowful passion, have mercy on us and on the whole world. For the sake of his sorrowful passion, have mercy on us and on the whole world. For the sake of his sorrowful passion, have mercy on us and on the whole world. For the sake of his sorrowful passion, have mercy on us and on the whole world. For the sake of his sorrowful passion, have mercy on us and on the whole world. For the sake of his sorrowful passion, have mercy on us and on the whole world. For the sake of his sorrowful passion, have mercy on us and on the whole world. Eternal Father, I offer you the body and blood, soul and divinity of your dearly beloved Son, our Lord Jesus Christ, in atonement for our sins and those of the whole world. For the sake of his sorrowful passion, have mercy on us and on the whole world. For the sake of his sorrowful passion, have mercy on us and on the whole world. For the sake of his sorrowful passion, have mercy on us and on the whole world. For the sake of his sorrowful passion, have mercy on us and on the whole world. For the sake of his sorrowful passion, have mercy on us and on the whole world. For the sake of his sorrowful passion, have mercy on us and on the whole world. For the sake of his sorrowful passion, have mercy on us and on the whole world. For the sake of his sorrowful passion, have mercy on us and on the whole world. For the sake of his sorrowful passion, have mercy on us and on the whole world. For the sake of his sorrowful passion, have mercy on us and on the whole world. Eternal Father, I offer you the body, blood, soul, and divinity of your dearly beloved Son, our Lord Jesus Christ, in atonement for our sins and those of the whole world. For the sake of his sorrowful passion, have mercy on us and on the whole world.
For the sake of his sorrowful passion, have mercy on us and on the whole world. For the sake of his sorrowful passion, have mercy on us and on the whole world. For the sake of his sorrowful passion, have mercy on us and on the whole world. For the sake of his sorrowful passion, have mercy on us and on the whole world. For the sake of his sorrowful passion, have mercy on us and on the whole world. For the sake of his sorrowful passion, have mercy on us and on the whole world. For the sake of his sorrowful passion, have mercy on us and on the whole world. For the sake of his sorrowful passion, have mercy on us and on the whole world. For the sake of his sorrowful passion, have mercy on us and on the whole world. Eternal Father, I offer you the body and blood, soul and divinity of your dearly beloved Son, our Lord Jesus Christ, in atonement for our sins and those of the whole world. For the sake of his sorrowful passion, have mercy on us and on the whole world. For the sake of his sorrowful passion, have mercy on us and on the whole world. For the sake of his sorrowful passion, have mercy on us and on the whole world. For the sake of his sorrowful passion, have mercy on us and on the whole world. For the sake of his sorrowful passion, have mercy on us and on the whole world. For the sake of his sorrowful passion, have mercy on us and on the whole world. For the sake of his sorrowful passion, have mercy on us and on the whole world. For the sake of his sorrowful passion, have mercy on us and on the whole world. For the sake of his sorrowful passion, have mercy on us and on the whole world. For the sake of his sorrowful passion, have mercy on us and on the whole world. Eternal Father, I offer you the body and blood, soul and divinity of your dearly beloved Son, our Lord Jesus Christ, in atonement for our sins and those of the whole world. For the sake of his sorrowful passion, have mercy on us and on the whole world. For the sake of his sorrowful passion, have mercy on us and on the whole world. For the sake of his sorrowful passion, have mercy on us and on the whole world. For the sake of his sorrowful passion, have mercy on us and on the whole world. For the sake of his sorrowful passion, have mercy on us and on the whole world. For the sake of his sorrowful passion, have mercy on us and on the whole world. For the sake of his sorrowful passion, have mercy on us and on the whole world. For the sake of his sorrowful passion, have mercy on us and on the whole world. For the sake of his sorrowful passion, have mercy on us and on the whole world. For the sake of his sorrowful passion, have mercy on us and on the whole world. Holy God, Holy Mighty One, Holy Immortal One, have mercy on us and on the whole world. Holy God, Holy Mighty One, Holy Immortal One, have mercy on us and on the whole world. Holy God, Holy Mighty One, Holy Immortal One, have mercy on us and on the whole world. Eternal God, in whom mercy is endless and the treasury of compassion inexhaustible,

Look kindly upon us and increase your mercy in us, that in difficult moments we might not despair or become despondent, but with great confidence submit ourselves to your holy will, which is love and mercy itself. In the name of the Father, and of the Son, and of the Holy Spirit. Amen. We thank you for joining us here at the Basilica of Our Lady of Perpetual Help. It is our sincere desire that your prayers will continue to be joined with ours during this time of novena in praise of our Blessed Mother. Please know that the intentions you hold in mind and heart will be brought before the holy icon of our Mother of Perpetual Help during our regular time of this novena devotion. Every Wednesday after the 7 a.m. and 12:10 Mass, and again on Wednesday evenings at 5 o'clock. The Redemptorists have been serving the people of God here in Boston for over 150 years. We pray that that legacy may continue far into the future. For more information with regard to the work and ministry of the Redemptorist Fathers and Brothers, or to make a donation to the Basilica of Our Lady of Perpetual Help, please visit our website at bostonsbasilica.com. 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And together, may we pray for an ever deepening love for Mary, our Mother of Perpetual Help. May she bring us ever closer to the love of God, ever closer to the embrace of her divine Son. Mother of Perpetual Help, pray for us. 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

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Each person is a sacred gift that reflects your face from the first instant of existence to the final breath of their journey on earth.

Today, we ask for the grace to recognize and protect the unique and unrepeatable value of every human being. May we learn to welcome life unconditionally, to tenderly care for fragility, to accompany each stage with respect, and to bravely defend those who have no voice. Forgive us, Lord, when we fall into indifference or the culture of discard, when we fail to see in others a being worthy of love. Give us a new heart, always ready to choose life, and generous hands that protect it through concrete actions. Make your church a living witness of the gospel of life, an open home where every life is celebrated, where no one feels unwanted, and where dignity is always honored and protected.

Lord Jesus, may we love life as you love it, with tenderness, fidelity, and self-giving. May we proclaim in words and actions that every human life is worth the total gift of ourselves. Amen.

every person is created to know and to love God. And we know and love through our senses, and we need to encounter sacramentally Jesus in our lives, in the church. And the priest is the one irreplaceably who brings Jesus into the world so that people can know and love and encounter him.

0: We might ask ourselves, who ever lived in a world like this one? Who knows where things are going from here? Who is actually finding meaning and a better quality of life through the church? The fact is that fewer and fewer Americans are involved with their churches, and this is true pretty much across denominations. After a century of relative stability, even the percentage of Americans who say they believe in God has begun to plummet. Meanwhile, we see a growing number of those who believe that the human family would actually be better off if there were no religion at all. Recent studies like the U.S. Religious Landscape Survey by the Pew Forum on Religion and Public Life reveal that former Roman Catholics now make up one of the largest religious groups in the country. These are Catholics who have moved on to either other denominations or to no practice of faith at all. And they all have their reasons, of course, some better than others. But we're left with the fact that the church that Jesus Christ founded upon the rock of Peter seems to be in serious decline in our country, in our time, and in other parts of the world. I mean, really, how many of us are optimistic about the future of secular society? Can we help but feel pessimistic about the church of tomorrow? The prospects for the United States church in our generation and in the next can seem quite dim and grim. But that's just one way of looking at it. If we widen the lens through which we see this present situation, that can help. By considering today's problems and challenges in the light of the past, we may discover some pretty surprising things. We may be surprised by hope. The problems and the challenges that our forebears faced, that they overcame long ago, may reveal our present situation for what it really is. Grave, certainly, but not lost. We are not at the point of Armageddon, as some people believe. Today, I want to invite you to look to Augustine of Hippo and Joan of Arc, to look to them for inspiration, to look for them for strategies to help us renew the church in our own time. I believe they show us the way to use our gifts for our own good, for the good of others, for the good of the church, and ultimately, for the glory of God.
1: 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Then, at 4 p.m., from the San Fernando Cathedral in San Antonio, Texas, and from the Archdiocese of Boston at 7 p.m. Masses from around the country, every Sunday, on the Catholic TV Network.
0: You know, during the summer of 430 AD, Augustine lay dying in the city and the diocese that he had long served as bishop, Hippo Regius. This giant of the church spent his last days watching and praying from his deathbed as the tribe known as the Vandals besieged his city. He felt helpless. Ultimately, the invaders conquered Hippo Regius, and they made it the capital of their kingdom in North Africa. Augustine, who had spent his adult life since his conversion to Christianity, he had spent those years defending and explaining the faith, could now do nothing but watch as his city fell prey to a tribe who had converted to Arianism, which was a heretical new view of Christ, a view that he had spent much time and energy opposing. Augustine was experiencing the beginning of the end of this vital, creative, and energized presence of Christian people in North Africa. 2 decades earlier, as another tribe, the Visigoths, attacked and overcame Rome itself, Augustine had taken up his pen to write

City of God, in that masterpiece of theology, he defended Christianity from the fear-filled response by many at that time to that sacking of Rome. Many argued that Rome's conversion

cities, the city of man and the city of God. Augustine drew out the nature of those two cities, differentiating them from one another, chiefly by the love that energizes each. He wrote, "Two cities have been formed by two loves, the earthly by the love of self, even to the contempt of God, the heavenly by the love of God, even to the contempt of self. One looks for glory for self here and now, the other seeks only God's glory." Across the depth and the breadth of human effort, Augustine reveals the work for and of God. He affirms God's presence. He foresees the ultimate victory of God's will for all of creation, for humanity, and for history. What endures in the end, what brings fulfillment and order and peace at last, is the inevitable revelation of the city of God. Somehow, in the midst of a time of unparalleled chaos and terror, this man of intelligence and faith managed to take the broadest possible view of the meaning of that particular moment. No one then living, or actually anyone who has lived in the ages past, has ever experienced the times in which people had found themselves in at that moment. He chose to receive and to share the gift of God's perspective in this massive text, seen from the perspective of God's ultimate plan for the world and humanity. Even the fall of the capital city of the empire, as devastating as that event was only a single moment in a history of great length and complexity, with a future stretching before that moment of unknowable length, even like the complexity of our own times. Saint Augustine seized his present moment, and he held it close to God with the assurance that humanity and the church would go on. The earthly city and the heavenly city would continue, sometimes uneasily, but would continue to coexist until the end of time. So now, two decades later, the great thinker lay on his deathbed, his own city of Hippo in flames, just like that which Rome had experienced earlier. Just as he had experienced the fall of Rome with trust in God, we must surmise that Bishop Augustine looked at the devastation around him with a calm confidence in the Father of Jesus Christ. He trusted in this time of terror, and everything around him was falling to pieces. He trusted that the Creator of the heavenly city would maintain its foundations and assure its continued life and growth there amidst the chaos. You know, there's a real temptation for us today to kind of romanticize moments like this one, to be overzealous in trying to show holiness or the greatness of a saint like Augustine. But the truth always serves God's purposes better than even the most well-intentioned exaggerations. The facts are clear. Augustine and his people experienced horrible destruction in their time, yet Augustine died in faith, believing that a loving God is in charge, despite all that his eyes and his ears were telling him. At the very end, he still persisted in his faith. Though singular, even rare,
Augustine's faith was not unreasonable.

0: It's actually a great virtue to look beyond present troubles to future success. In the midst of anarchy and unholy disorder, Augustine could still see God's own peace, not just in the next world, but in the present one as well. Other people, too, have been able to recognize the city of God in the midst of troubles and sorrow. For example, put yourself in this scene. You've been brought up in a church-going family. Your nation is engaged in a war that actually predates your birth, a war that's divided the entire country. Rival powers and their surrogates roam the countryside, dividing and conquering. There's no place where you can be safe. For your entire life, the only thing you could ever count on has been the love of your family. As you approach your teenage years, something extraordinary begins to happen. You begin to hear voices and see figures who speak to you. They identify themselves to you as angels and saints. And in speaking to you, they urge you on to virtue. They encourage your faith. They encourage you toward a good life. And later, they encourage you to actually take an active role in the destiny of your people. They urge you to go to the one who is identified by them as the rightful king of the nation, to actually assist him in the war and to bring his army to victory. And you, through all of this, are still a teenager, a teenage girl. And the year? 1428. I mean, could anything be more ridiculous than the suggestion that you might lead an army to victory? After all, war is a man's occupation. Building a nation doesn't belong to a woman, much less a teenage girl. But you, Joan, known as the Maiden, you are sure that this is your calling. You refuse to give in until you're brought into the king's presence and you tell him something that only he would recognize as the truth. And in doing that, his eyes are opened. He knows that you're for real. A squadron of theologians who had lost their places at the University of Paris for being on the losing side is brought in to examine the claims that you've made. And they agree. There is something here beyond what is seen. And so, for your protection, you dress as a man. You take up the banner of the Lamb of God. You dare to write to nobles and generals and bishops to tell them what's right, to show them how they should respond. And you lead men into battle, and they are victorious. And the course of the conflict shifts. The would-be king arrives at the moment of his coronation, and you are there. A winter of forced inactivity follows. The king is cautious, but you're urging action. Frustrated, you dare to act on your own, even though you see a bad outcome and you're captured. Though you're a woman, you are held by men. Rather than in a convent with nuns, as was their custom, you're thrown in prison. You're a sincere believer. And then you're put on trial before an ecclesiastical court that's compromised. Through various acts of deceit, you're found guilty, condemned to death, and they burn you at the stake. But they grant your request that a crucifix be held before your dying eyes. You are Joan of Arc at your death, barely 20 years of age. Now, within decades of your horrible death, the church court overturns your conviction, and much later you're canonized and considered a heroine, not only to the French people, but to Catholics everywhere, even perhaps to us in our day. You know, there are more than a few people, some of them members of the church, who think that the church is old and arthritic, unable to move and to adjust, to respond to the needs of a new time, the many changes that our world sees. Many have long proclaimed the final sickness and the coming death of the Church of Christ. In greater numbers than ever, it seems, they continue to do so today. So what can Augustine and Joan of Arc teach us? Let's admit it. Things appear bleak for the church today. We hear all kinds of dire statistics and stories of corruption and loss. But St. Augustine and St. Joan of Arc looked deeper than external circumstances. They looked beyond violence and corruption and division and the obstacles they faced. They saw in God a reality that was deeper and truer than what the world presented. They told God's story to the people of their own time, and they tell us God's story. In a very genuine fashion, these saints remain our contemporaries. This is our story as it unfolds. Ours is a tale of a body of believers and their leaders who are refreshed daily by the Word of God and the sacraments. Renewed daily, this body of Christ can respond to needs and challenges as they come up. We are, indeed, in a time of innovation and revolution. Our body has at its disposal the riches of two millennia of experience, the experience of living the gospel in new and unforeseen circumstances again and again. Innovation and revolution are nothing new to this group. To fail to innovate out of the riches of the past, to fail to begin the Christian revolution anew in each generation, to fail to reignite the flame of new life at each Easter, this would be unfaithful to the tradition of the church. Whether you see these days as being like Augustine's, very last on earth, with barbarians at inside the gates, or whether you see these days like those of Joan, with the house divided and uselessly fighting against itself. In neither case is there cause for despair. Instead, in both, there is actually a motivation for action. We want to take up the techniques of innovation with the goal of renewing the very heart of the community of faith. We may become revolutionaries, those who carry the startling words and actions of Jesus Christ to the world. What Augustine saw in his census of the city of God, what Joan saw from horseback in battle, is that Jesus never grows old. Neither does his body, which is the church. The key is to know the way of Christ, to ingest it, to let Jesus' life live within us to the profound point where it becomes truer to say, as St. Paul did, that when we live within Jesus' life, that we have been crucified with him, that it is no longer I who live, but Christ who lives in me. If this is so, there is no dark present moment that is not suffused with the birthing hope of a bright day still to come. This is our moment to live in Christ and to do his marvelous work.
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0: So, what are the next steps? Well, first we should pray and listen to God's holy word. Be still as we offer now a prayer for the renewal of our perspective. Holy Lord, you make all things new. Blow away the dust and the ashes of despair and discouragement that we might feel. Renew our eyes so that we can see ourselves and others as you do. Give us your vision of the challenges and obstacles to a glorious church in our own time. Let our hearts be filled with the new wine, the love of God extending to all we encounter. Through Christ our Lord. Amen. Listen now to a reading from the Acts of the Apostles. When the day of Pentecost had come, they were all together in one place, and suddenly from heaven a sound came like the rush of a mighty wind, and it filled all the house where they were sitting. And there appeared to them tongues as of fire, distributed and resting on each one of them. And they were all filled with the Holy Spirit and began to speak in other tongues as the Spirit gave them utterance. Now, there were there dwelling in Jerusalem Jews, devout men from every nation under heaven. And at the sound, the multitude came together, and they were bewildered, because each one heard them speaking in his own language. And they were amazed and wondered, saying, "Are not all these who are speaking Galileans? And how is it that we hear each one of us in his own native language?" Renewing the gifts of the church, St. Augustine and St. Joan of Arc confronted urgent needs in their times. They led the way in seeing things new. Their own vocations, the circumstances of their worlds, the solutions to their problems were inspired. Reflect today how you might see things through God's eyes. Look at yourself, your opportunities for service, and the urgent needs that are nearby to you with a great confidence in God's possibilities. How may you think and act in innovative ways? Some ideas. First of all, make a service list. List the services you routinely provide for others in your life. And then divide these into three categories: family, church, and community. Now, determine which needs in each category are, in fact, the most urgent. Secondly, and I call it innovating service, devise one additional service that you could provide in each one of those three categories, even if it necessitates deleting one just for the sake of economy. Thirdly, think outside the box. In the category of the church, imagine the most innovative addition that you could bring if you had the resources that innovation required. Don't limit your imagination. What profound necessity could be met for your parish or your diocese or the global church? Fourthly, consider gathering with other people to begin the process of implementation or hearing how others creatively could address the issue by some other means. And here are some questions for you.

How does God's view of the circumstances of your time and your place differ from your own view? How does God's view of you differ from the way you view yourself? Based on God's view of things, you might think about how you could approach personal problems in new ways. And finally, how can you extend innovative ways of seeing and speaking and doing to others? Renewing the face of the earth began long ago, inspired by the Holy Spirit. The initiative is divine, but the response is human. What we do will determine nothing less than the vitality of the church in this, the first century of the third Christian millennium. I'm Father Reed. May you

Hi everyone, I'm Jay Fadden, and I'm in one of my most favorite spots here at Catholic TV, which is the chapel. And it's because of you that we can bring the Mass, the Rosary, and so many other programs into people's homes. You might have already gotten our summer appeal letter. If you can help out by making a donation, we'd really appreciate it. You're a powerful prayer community, and you make a difference. Now, if you can't, still watch Catholic TV, pray with us at Catholic TV, enjoy Catholic TV. But if you can, please do. 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Or there's an address on all the time after the Mass, after the Rosary. 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Everything you do makes a difference in today's world, and we know we need that. So thanks for everything you've done, what you will do, and what you'll do in the future. We appreciate it, and together we can make a change in this world.

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After this, our exile. But show him to us also now. Show him while we are still wanderers.

Hi, I'm Father Dennis Nakirin, a priest serving in the Archdiocese of Boston and an adjunct professor at St. John's Seminary in Brighton. Today, and over the course of a couple episodes, we will be taking a look into the area of moral theology. Now, moral theology is a very interesting subject within the scope of sacred doctrine overall, because it takes what we know by faith and reason and looks to apply them to practical matters. Because it is a theology, moral theology ultimately deals with God, who He is, and who we are in relation to Him. And at the same time, looking at the moral part of the name, moral theology particularly deals with human actions, trying to understand them as either right or wrong, helpful or harmful, good or evil. So we are looking at concrete human actions and what they ultimately mean for our relationship with God. We can look at small things like, is it okay for me to have dessert today? Or sometimes the really big questions like, is it just to participate in a war? But before we get into all the nitty-gritty of moral theology, let's first look at what the goal of moral theology is in general, and

why it is an important field of study for all of us. In order to understand moral theology, which deals, of course, with human actions, as we said, we first have to understand who the human being is. The fundamental reality that Scripture reveals to us about the human person is that we are made for relationship with God. Right? The first chapter of Genesis gives us the famous account of creation, which, using just beautiful Hebrew poetry, expresses the mystery of God's act of creation. Now, it's important to note that Genesis is not a science or history textbook. Right? It never claims to give us the exact account of what happened, right? No one was actually there when creation happened. But rather, as Scripture, its purpose is to reveal what is necessary for our salvation, namely the fact that God created. And this is expressed in the rhythm of Hebrew poetry to show God's creative act not as a boring static event, but a dynamic expression of his power and goodness, and one that has lasting effects on us. Throughout this account, God progressively makes all that there is, continually calling all of these creatures good. This then leads to a moment that stands out from the rest, right? The pinnacle of God's creation, namely the human person. Genesis 1, 26 to 27 states, "Then God said, 'Let us make man in our image, after our own likeness, and let them have dominion over the fish of the sea, and over the birds of the air, and over the cattle, and over all the earth, and over every creeping thing that creeps upon the earth.'" So God created man in his own image. In the image of God, he created him. Male and female, he created them. Here we find the heart of who the human person is. It is clear that the human person is unique among all visible creation. We are made in God's image. So in our very nature, we bear the imago Dei, the image of God. For no other creature is this the case. Yes, it is true that all of creation reflects God in some way, but only the human person bears his image. This unique identity thus comes with a unique dignity among creation. After creating the human person, God changes his language ever so slightly, looking over all that he has made and finally calling it very good. So what exactly does that mean? What exactly does it mean that we bear God's image? I think to help us, we can look at other examples of images that we find around. For instance, a poster or a statue or a stained glass window may depict someone famous, and thus that image bears that person's image. We can see many images in this chapel, for example. Now, when we see a particular image, even though we aren't looking at the person, we are reminded of that person's deeds and legacy. And on the flip side, who that person was usually indicates how that person will be depicted, such as with certain iconic features. A prime example we see in many churches are depictions of the saints. For instance, when we see an image of St. Paul, he is usually holding a sword, which is the instrument of his martyrdom. Right? St. Peter is usually holding two keys because Jesus handed on to him the keys of the kingdom of heaven, as we read in the scriptures. So in a nutshell, that poster or statue or stained glass window or whatever image we may find has an inherent relationship with the person. Now, we know it's not a perfect or equal relationship, right? A poster is not the same thing as the person, but there is a relationship. So for us, we bear God's image, and so we too have an inherent relationship with he whom we image, namely God. We know that the human person is unique among creation in that we bear the image of God right in our very nature. So the question becomes, how do we see that at play? It ultimately boils down to the fact that we have an immortal soul. No other material creature has an immortal soul. And that soul comes with two amazing faculties, right? Reason and free will. No other animal has that. Our reason gives us the ability to think abstractly and to know the natures of things,
right? For instance, not to know that there, not just to know that there is light above me, but to know what light is, right? Our reason helps us to know what things are, which then helps us to understand what things such as truth, beauty, and goodness are. And our free will gives us the ability to choose. We don't run just on instinct or survival, but we choose what to do, right? We are rational agents, trying to choose those things that are helping us to acquire something we perceive as good. These help point to the reality of who God is by indicating that, right, if we have these abilities, so too does God, and to the greatest degree. Right? And that is where our unique relationship with God stems from, the unique way in which we participate in God's nature. So let's focus on that for a second, right? What we just talked about, reason and free will. One of the ways these two interact, right, on a daily basis is that reason helps determine what is good. And then our free will chooses what is good. Right? Reason tells me that time with friends is good. And my free will helps me to choose spending time with friends rather than spending time alone watching Netflix. Anything that we choose because of, right, some good that we perceive, that we will acquire. And that can come in a number of different forms. The reason I hit the snooze button is because I see an extra 9 minutes of sleep to be a good thing. The reason I forego dessert is because I think the extra sugar isn't great for me. Right? We make many choices throughout our day based on, right, all kinds of motivations of acquiring some good we see in front of us. And those goods present us with other motivations to acquire other goods. Right? And we can keep going and going. A classic example is the motivated student, right? I want to pass this exam so that I can get a good grade, right? And I want to get this good grade because I want to graduate. And I want to graduate because I want to get a good job. And I want to get that good job because I want to have a comfortable lifestyle and support a family. And as we can see, you can keep going and going and going, but to what end? Right? Why are we motivated by all of these things? Ultimately, right, it comes down to happiness. And it boils down to the fact that any choice we make because we want to be happy. Right? That's the prime motive. This good thing will make me happy. But therein lies a bit of a conundrum. I am motivated by happiness, and so I want to get this good thing. But that good thing will eventually go away. This car will eventually break down. School will eventually end. My career may end up taking a different path. There could be any number of circumstances that may come up in my life. So what do I do then? It's easy to say that I'm going to look for another good thing, which will give me that happiness. But as you can see, this can get us in an endless cycle. That happiness is very circumstantial and temporary. So then what am I ultimately looking for? That good thing that will never go away. And therefore, I am looking for the attainment of happiness that will never go away. Right? That's the ultimate goal. That's what we're striving for. And when we find it, right, we find that ultimate happiness, which we can call joy. Joy, as Father Mike Schmitz helps define it in one of his videos on Ascension Presents, he defines it as the abiding and pervasive sense of well-being. Right? It endures and does not fade away. Right? That's what we are geared to search for. Now we experience a taste of that in our lifetime through the reception of God's grace. But as St. Thomas Aquinas tells us in his Summa Theologiae, this is ultimately found in heaven, right? In the state of beatitude that God calls all of us to. Our ultimate goal as human beings, therefore, is union with God in heaven. That's the ultimate good, and therefore where ultimate joy is found. And as Aquinas reminds us, right, our choices either help get us there or move us further away from there. They are, after all, the gifts that God has given us, and they are given to us to reach our ultimate goal. Our reason is there to help us know what is good, and our free will is there to help us choose what is good. So they ideally work in tandem to help us choose good things
that lead us to the ultimate

0: good. Of course, we know that because of our fallen human nature, this does not always work out as we intend. And so things that we may perceive as good may not always truly be good. And so choosing those things that aren't actually good, that leads us further away from heaven. We experience this in the four wounds that the fall has left on our human nature. And those are ignorance in our reason, malice in our will, concupiscence in our affections, and weakness in our desire to seek good when it is difficult to obtain. With ignorance in our reason, we end up not always correctly knowing what is truly good. With malice in our will, we end up actively choosing what is evil because we think it will yield some good for us. With concupiscence in our affections, we end up desiring sinful things because of perceived pleasure. And with weakness in our desire to seek good, we end up giving up trying to obtain good things that we think are too difficult to obtain. You don't have to look far into history to see how these things have played out.
1: 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And it's because of you that we can bring the Mass, the Rosary, and so many other programs into people's homes. 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Or there's an address on all the time after the Mass, after the Rosary. 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So thanks for everything you've done, what you will do, and what you'll do in the future. We appreciate it, and together we can make a change in this world.
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We can see how the four wounds left on our human nature can be played out in a number of different instances. Right, for instance, seeing how the prospect of power, wealth, or fame have led to a variety of heinous acts. Right, even just in the last century, we can see many examples of this. While we are all in the pursuit of some kind of good that we want to obtain, we find that we can often be led astray into what is truly good. So just like any other journey, we know we need some guideposts to help us navigate through life. And this is where moral theology comes into play. Right? The goal is always heaven. That is God's goal for us. Right? Remember, right? We're made for relationship with God. It's imprinted in our very nature. Our nature has its source in God and is made in his very image. And our ultimate goal is to be with God. Right? We're made for relationship. And God provides us with the means of living in that relationship. In cooperation with his grace, we are able to use the powers of reason and free will that he gives us to walk towards him. And in order to walk the path well, we also need to be wary of those things that make us stray from him, namely evil and sin. Moral theology helps give us the insight into those things that will help us lead us, that will help lead us toward God and shed light on those things that will make us turn away from God. And our choices matter, and they have consequences on our lives here on earth and towards our journey to heaven. Right, there is an objective moral order based on objective truth. This unfortunately runs contrary to a common sentiment in our current age where people propose that we just do what feels good or do what's right for you. Right, we can call this moral relativism. Right, you know the sentiment that, oh yeah, personally I don't want to smoke, but right, you do what you want, man. But I argue that nobody actually believes that, right? Because if that were the case, then if what is right for me comes into conflict with what is right for you, right, somebody has to

give. For instance, if it feels right for me to kill someone, but that person disagrees and doesn't feel that way, then who wins? Also, if it were the case, then we would have no right to judge any actions at any point in time, right? Theft, murder, genocide, and or any other crimes we can think of would have to be okay under the logic of moral relativism. But I think we can see how ridiculous this claim is. Right? There are things that are ultimately going to be good for us and lead us towards heaven. And there are things that are ultimately going to be harmful for us and move us further away from heaven. It is within the scope of moral theology, right, to evaluate these things and help provide some guidance to help us make the choice that will lead us toward God. Right? Moral theology comes down to a simple choice. Do I want to be with God in heaven or not? If so, I ought to make those choices that will help me get there. Right? All with the help of God's grace, right? We can't do this without God's grace. Because the choices we make, they prepare our soul for the final choice that is presented to us at the moment of our death, the answer to which God will respect. If we choose Him, He embraces us and welcomes us into heaven. And if we say no to Him, He respects that choice and allows us to exist separated from Him. And this is the reality we call hell, right? The state of pain and being separated from God. If I am in the habit of saying yes to God throughout my life, then saying yes to Him at the moment of death and at that moment where we see Him is not difficult. But if I am in the habit of saying no to God, that saying yes to God in this moment can be incredibly difficult and requires God's grace to overcome. And as we can see, heaven or hell comes down to our choice. And it is a choice that we can prepare for. So this is why moral theology is an important tool for us, right? It is an incredibly helpful tool that God gives us to choose Him in the circumstances of life. How can I say yes to God today in this particular action? And how will that help me to say yes to God in the end? By asking these questions and legitimately seeking out the answers and truth, we are presented with the prospect of true freedom. Ultimately, freedom is misunderstood and taken to be simply the ability to do whatever you want, whenever you want. Right? Most people tend to think of it simply as freedom from some kind of coercion or limitation. And while there's a truth to that, that's not the full definition of freedom. Right? True freedom allows us to be most fully ourselves. Right? If we are made for relationship with God, which is ultimately found in heaven, then true freedom gives us the ability to achieve that. Right? True freedom involves a freedom for something, namely freedom for excellence and freedom for achieving our goal. By helping to point out what is going to help us reach heaven and what is going to harm us by leading us away from heaven, the goal of moral theology is to help us find freedom in living the life God has called us to live. And thus, in His grace, we can reach heaven. And so in the next couple of episodes, we will take a deeper look into the nature of moral theology and how it helps us navigate through, right, the messiness of life and how it sheds light, the light that we need in order to live our path towards heaven. Thank you.

I love surfing, and I love the experience of being out on the water. And it gives me strength, encouragement, consolation. It's related to my priesthood in as much as it's extraordinary to be on a board out on the water and to recognize I'm completely powerless to what is given to me by God in these waves. And so I love to surf. In the winter, I love to ski. In the summer, not only do I love to surf, but I love to teach people to surf. I have a whole bunch of boards I use, and especially kids or other people if they want to learn. I love watching how excited they get when they first stand up on a wave, because the joy and excitement is just the best. In the winter,

I like to ski, just to be outside. So I tried to describe to a friend of mine, I tried to teach him, how do you know when to stand up when you catch a wave? And I told him, you know, you're paddling into a wave and the wave is behind you, and you know when you catch it when the music starts to play in your head. And he didn't understand anything I was saying. But there's a moment when you're paddling, and it's all of your effort, and suddenly you're picked up, like the board gets more firm, it gets more stable, and suddenly the board and you have caught the wave. And it's this extraordinary moment of, ah, now I get to ride this. And you stand up, and it's extraordinary, because it's all gift and all grace, really. We can't control the waves, we can't make them happen, and so we have to wait to what the ocean, what the moon, what the storms, what God ultimately provides. So it's just a wonderful and extraordinary experience of realizing how grateful I am, or anyone out there is, that we have this unlimited, this free opportunity to have just the best time ever. I learned how to surf when I was 20 years old. I had driven out to San Diego right at the end of my freshman year at Harvard with one of my best friends. And we drove out and we spent 3 months every day surfing for about 10 to 12 hours a day out in the beaches of San Diego, and just fell in love. The water is wonderful and perfect. In the morning when we would go out, sometimes the dolphins would be out, and so you'd be surfing right next to a dolphin who's also surfing on the wave, which is incredible. And then around sunset, you'd be out there on the water, and the sun would set right on the horizon, and it's the most extraordinary moment. And here on the East Coast, we see the sun rise, but it's only for those who wake up early. But sunset's accessible to everyone. And so we would be out there, and there's a moment, that's about 10 minutes, especially in San Diego, where everything along the coast stops. You can be in restaurants, you can be in stores, you can be hanging out with your friends, and suddenly everyone comes to the shore. You'll see thousands of people lined up, and everyone's quiet. And for that 5 to 10 minutes, everyone just watches the sunset. It's incredible. The whole sky is lit up. It's the most beautiful thing. And so experiencing that and the surfing just got me hooked. And I've never stopped surfing since. Oh, absolutely. Because in all of the sports I mentioned, particularly surfing and skiing, there's a participatory nature to them. I can't create a mountain, and I can't create waves. So I have to rely on, you know, in faith we would say grace, I have to rely on something outside of myself, so that I have to surrender to some reality beyond and bigger than me. And so I have to be patient, I can't be controlling, but in a real way, I participate in what is provided and what is given. And there's an extraordinary meditative quality, there's an extraordinary prayerfulness in recognizing, like with grace and like with all of the ways that God wants to move in my life, that I have to be aware and receptive and open in the moments and in the times and places that He provides.

Lord of life, you created us in love and called us to live in fullness. Each person is a sacred gift that reflects your face from the first instant of existence to the final breath of their journey on earth.

Today, we ask for the grace to recognize and protect the unique and unrepeatable value of every human being. May we learn to welcome life unconditionally, to tenderly care for fragility, to accompany each stage with respect, and to bravely defend those who have no voice. 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Give us a new heart, always ready to choose life, and generous hands that protect it through concrete actions. Make your church a living witness of the gospel of life, an open home where every life is celebrated, where no one feels unwanted, and where dignity is always honored and protected.

Lord Jesus, may we love life as you love it. Tenderness, fidelity, and self-giving. 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Amen.

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1: We've got a studio full of really smart kids. I'm Bishop Reed, and this is... Wow! The Catholic TV Challenge! Wow!

0: game show where the kids are the teachers. So, let's meet our first set of contestants. Mr. Nelson, could you introduce them to us, please?
1: Bishop Reed, there is a terrific group of contestants right here to start off the show. Our first contestant is Daniel Topi. Danny's favorite subject in school is spelling. For sports, his favorite is baseball. On TV, he likes watching SpongeBob, and his favorite movie is the Power Rangers. Our second contestant is Luca Degada. Luca's favorite sports are baseball and soccer. In school, one of his classes he enjoys the most is science. On TV, he likes watching the Power Rangers. One of his favorite movies is the Lego Movie, and he also plays the piano. Our third contestant is Morgan Bateman. Morgs enjoys science in school. For sports, one of her favorites is soccer. One of her favorite movies is Sing, and she also enjoys Pokemon and singing. And those are our three contestants for this round of WOW, the Catholic TV Challenge.
0: Morgan Bateman. It sounds like the name of a Hollywood actress or something. It's great to have you with us, you know? Morgan, great to have you, Morgs. Can I call you Morgs? That's all right. Very good. And you like science. And Luca, you and I have that in common as well. We both like science, man. Stop smiling.
2: This is serious. This is serious.
0: And Danny, I know you love baseball. I always wonder, because we record these shows in advance, I always wonder how the Red Sox will have done, you know, by the time the show airs. We'll find out, though. And you know what? If it's not good, there's always next season. But now, we have to be about WOW, the Catholic TV Challenge. Let me give you the rules. Keep your hands by your side, listen to the whole question. If you think you know the answer, hit the red button in front of you. Simple as that. Got it? What we need here now is, we need it for every show. It's called the What About. It's the thing that we're going to talk about. It's the theme of the show. And I can't think of a better person than my good old friend Keegan to let us know what today's What About is. Keegan, lay it on us. Would you please, sir? Please? Here it comes. Oh, my gosh. It's stuck.
3: Bishop Reed, today's What About is Sacred Triduum.
0: The Sacred Triduum! Great. And that's not an easy word to say. The Sacred Triduum. That's today's What About. Morgs, Luca, Danny, if you're ready. Studio audience, are you ready?
4: Yeah!
0: Well, then, let's set the WOW watch. And I do have the first question for the three of you. Hands by your side. Listen closely. That word that Keegan spelled, pronounced so correctly, triduum, comes from the Latin meaning what?
5: 3 days.
0: 3 days is right. The Sacred Triduum. 3 days. The Sacred Triduum concludes what important week of the year?
5: Holy Week.
0: Holy Week is right. That it does. The three holiest days of the year are kind of a season unto themselves, and they conclude Holy Week. Now, these days are so holy, they're so sacred. Why? Why are these 3 days so sacred? Any clue?
5: The Passion, Death, and Resurrection of Jesus
0: you
5: Christ.
0: You got it! I like that little...
6: Like that.
0: Yeah. All right. You know, Easter is the greatest day of the whole year that we celebrate. Why did the women, or should I say, how did the women and the disciples find Jesus' tomb on that first Easter?
5: Empty.
0: Empty is right.
4: What?
0: Because Jesus is alive. He is risen. And the tomb is empty. The only evidence until he appeared and he came to them. But anyway, back to the Sacred Triduum, which is today's What About. Holy Week signals the end of which season of the church year? Danny.
5: Lent.
0: Lent is right.
4: What?
0: Absolutely right. Now, in the midst of Holy Week, okay, there is a mass that is often celebrated before the Triduum, earlier in the week. What's the name of that mass?
5: The Chrism Mass.
0: That's correct.
4: What?
0: The Chrism Mass, the Mass of Chrism. And what important ritual occurs during that mass? During the Chrism Mass.
5: The blessing of the oils.
0: That's correct.
4: What?
0: We bless the oils, the three sacred oils. Exactly. Okay, the Sacred Triduum is today's What About. What is the first day of the Triduum? Luca.
5: Holy Thursday.
0: Holy Thursday is right. Holy Thursday. And on that day, Morgs, Luca, Danny, on that day when we celebrate in the evening the Mass of the Lord's Supper, how do we find the tabernacle?
5: Empty.
0: That's correct. Because it was on that day that Jesus gave us the gift of the Holy Eucharist and the priesthood and the great example to serve one another. And you know what? You have done a great service to us. You have taught us so much, the three of you, about the sacred triduum. Danny, Morgs, thank you so much. Luca, congratulations, you won the first round. But you know what? There's gonna be more of this game show, plenty more. We get another round, three more contestants coming, so don't go away, we'll be right back after this.
1: You have just seen our first group of contestants, and here's your first round winner. Coming up, our next three.

0: And that means three more great contestants. Mr. Nelson, could you introduce them to us, please?
1: I certainly will, Bishop Reed. Our first contestant for this round is Sierra Hudson. Cece's favorite subject in school is math. She enjoys taking Taekwondo. One of her favorite TV shows is Austin and Ally, and she also enjoys playing the violin. Our second contestant is Ella Levesque. Ella's favorite subjects in school are spelling and religion. In sports, her favorite is soccer, and she also enjoys dancing. And our third contestant is Matthew Miner. Matt's favorite subject in school is math. He also loves sports. His favorites, basketball and baseball. And those are our three contestants for this round of WOW, the Catholic TV Challenge.
0: Hey, Matt, how you doing today?
2: Good.
0: Great to see you, man. Ella, how's everything in the center? You're in the middle.
3: Oh,
0: you're,
3: yes.
0: You're in between Matt and Cece.
3: Yes.
0: Otherwise known as Sierra, right? But you go by Cece. May I call you that?
3: Yes.
0: Thank you so much. I'm so grateful to you. And I'm grateful, actually, to all of you for coming and being our second round of contestants. By the way, Ella, how do you spell religion?
3: R-E-L-I-G-O-N.
0: I think that's correct.
4: Wow!
0: Because you like spelling and religion. Anyway, enough of this foolishness. Keep your hands by your side. Let me ask the question. If you think you know the answer, you can, not in a robotic fashion, you can answer it to the best of your ability. And does that make sense to you?
3: Yes.
0: Great. You have a fantastic studio audience who are right behind you, giving you all of their support. Aren't you, studio audience?
4: Yeah!
0: And so, Matt, Ella, Cece, without further ado, we're going to set the wild watch. And I have the first question for you. Listen to the whole question. On the evening mass of the Lord's Supper, what great event is that, remember? Cece.
3: The Last Supper.
0: The Last Supper is right. Easy enough. Easy enough. So I celebrated that evening mass of the Lord's Supper this year, and there's a very special ritual that occurs after the homily. What is that?
3: The washing of the feet?
0: You are right. Jesus got down and washed the feet of his disciples, his closest friends. He said, as I do, so must you do for one another. Because he came not to be served, but to serve and to give his life as a ransom for the many. Now, I just gave you a little clue as to the answer to this next question. What example did Jesus give in the washing of the feet?
3: To be kind to one another.
0: I'm going to give you that. To serve one another in kindness. Yes, yes, yes. Okay, what two mysteries does the evening mass remember on Holy Thursday? What two mysteries? Oh, the priesthood, the gift of the priesthood, when Jesus said, do this in memory of me, and the gift of the Holy Eucharist, when he gave us his body and blood. All right, let's see now. Let me get a question here that maybe I can help you with this one. Jesus broke bread, gave it to his disciples, and said,
3: this is my body.
0: That's correct.
4: Wow!
0: And he meant it. He really meant it, which is why we take very seriously the real presence of Jesus in the Eucharist. And when he took the cup, what did he say about the wine?
2: This is my body.
0: That's correct. Yep, and he meant it. And the next day, he shed his blood on the cross. Now, what were Jesus and his disciples celebrating there at the Last Supper?
3: Passover.
0: The Passover is right. The Jewish Passover. And of course, in the ensuing days, Jesus would become our Passover and peace. Who was it that betrayed Jesus?
5: Judas.
0: Judas is right. Judas Iscariot, the one who betrayed Jesus. He was one of

0: the 12. And so then there were only 11. Okay, so after the Last Supper, through which valley did Jesus and his disciples go?
1: The signs, I forget.
0: You forget. You know, it's the Kidron Valley. So I'm going to tell you, it's the Kidron Valley. That's okay, though, because I got one more question here for you. What's the second day of the Sacred Triduum? Oh, we're out of time. Oh, that was close. That was so close. And this has been a wonderful second round. Thanks to you, Matt, Ella, and Cece. Congratulations to Cece for winning the second round. Just by the buzzer. We're going to take a quick break and come back and have three more contestants. Don't go away. Hey.
2: We have our second contestant for the final round, and we have three more contestants ready to play for the final spot in the final challenge. Stay with us as WOW! The Catholic TV Challenge continues in just a moment.
3: Where there is God, there is light, beauty, and above all, love.
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0: Today's What About is the Sacred Triduum, and we have three new contestants. Mr. Nelson, who are they, please?
6: Looks like another excellent group of contestants, Bishop Reed. Our first contestant for this round is Eli Buchaya. Eli loves math in school. His favorite sports to play are soccer and football. On TV, he likes watching Sam and Cat. He also likes enjoys cooking. Our second contestant is Rachel Lociato. Rachel's favorite sports are basketball and soccer. In school, her favorite subject is religion. On TV, she loves watching Liv and Maddie. And our third contestant for this round is Quinn Green. Quinn's favorite subject in school is history. On TV, he likes watching Bubble Guppies. And he also enjoys taking karate. And those are our three contestants for this round of WOW! The Catholic TV Challenge.
0: Phantasmagorical Quinn, great to have you here on the show today. And Rachel, wonderful to have you between these two great gentlemen. And Eli, how's it going, man?
7: Good.
0: Seems like everybody who wears orange is always in the first spot there. I don't know what's going on. But anyway, hey, listen, I'm very grateful to you. It's not an easy what about today, the Sacred Triduum, but I know you're up to the task. Just keep your hands by your side. Listen to the whole question. And when I'm done asking the question, if you think you know the answer, hit the red button in front of you. And if you get it right, great. If you don't, no problem, because I got a whole bunch of more questions where that came from. You know what I'm saying? All right. So if you're all set with that, once again, studio audience, are you ready?
8: Yeah!
0: And I presume that you're all ready out there in TV land. So without further ado, we're going to set the wall watch. And I have the first question for you. The second day of the Triduum is Good Friday. Why do we call it good?
7: Because Jesus Christ sacrificed his life for us.
0: That's right. Because Jesus died for us. He sacrificed his life for us. And on Good Friday, the liturgy of the Lord's Passion, the liturgy begins how?
7: In silence.
0: You're right.
8: Wow.
0: Silence is golden, golden. It's an old song. Anyway, speaking about Good Friday, what color vestments are worn?
7: White.
0: No. Sorry. Red. Red. That's all right. That's all right. Like I said, got a ton of questions here, man. No problem at all. Now, what's the day, the only day of the year that Mass cannot be celebrated? Eli.
7: Holy Thursday?
0: No. Sorry. Good Friday. Once again, no problem, because look at the stack. I'm good here, you know? Okay. From which gospel is the Passion read on Good Friday? Rachel.
7: John.
0: That's correct.

0: The Passion of Our Lord Jesus Christ according to St. John, always read on Good Friday. Here's one for you. Speaking of the cross, we venerate the cross on Good Friday. What does that mean, to venerate? Rachel.
1: Respect.
0: That's it. Wow. We show respect by a genuflection or a bow, or we kiss the wood of the cross. Okay, now we're going to move on. We're talking about the Sacred Triduum today. What's the third day of the Sacred Triduum?
1: Holy Saturday.
0: That's correct. Wow. Holy Saturday, the third day of the three holiest days of the year. Now, the liturgy of the of Holy Saturday is called a vigil. So what are we waiting for if it's a vigil?
1: The Passion?
0: No. Actually, the announcement of the resurrection. That's what we're waiting for. Okay. We are out of time. This has been a very exciting round, Quinn, Eli, and Rachel, but I must congratulate Rachel for winning the third round today. Nice job. Great having the three of you. We're going to take a quick break. Rachel's going to stay up, and we're going to bring up the two winners from the first two rounds and see what happens. Don't go away.
2: The group for the final challenge has been decided. We have our three contestants. Which one of these three will be today's Catholic TV Challenge winner? Find out in just a minute.
0: Here at the Catholic TV Network, we are a powerful prayer community. Join us to pray all throughout the day for morning prayer, the Holy Sacrifice of the Mass, the Holy Rosary, the Angelus, the Novena, the Divine Mercy Chaplet, and evening prayer. All throughout the day, let us pray right here on Catholic TV, America's Catholic Television Network. Welcome back to WOW! It's the final challenge, and back up at the podium, Luca, Rachel, and Cece, the winners of the first three rounds. I know I don't need to explain the rules to you guys because you're professionals at this. And we have a professional studio audience, don't we?
3: Yeah!
0: And so, without further ado, we got to find out who will be the winner of today's show by setting the WOW Watch. Hands by your side, listen to the first question. We're talking about the Easter Vigil. What's the first thing that happens at the vigil? First thing that happens at the Easter Vigil is? The very first thing that happens at the Easter Vigil is? The blessing of the new fire. The blessing of the new fire. I guess you don't like my questions. So, let's call upon Captain Wowzer, that vindicator of virtue, the guardian of grace, the champion of the church, the curator of Catholicism. Yes, the very hero of holiness himself. The super challenge man. How about a super challenge question?
4: Okay, Bishop Reed, okay, boys and girls, here is a super challenge. At what hour did Jesus bow his head and die?
0: Luca! At what hour?
1: 5 p.m.
0: It's a little earlier, 3 p.m. That's okay. What's the word not spoken all during Lent that is spoken on Easter? Luca!
1: Hallelujah
0: is right! We got that one in. Let's turn it back to that vindicator of virtue, that guardian of grace, the very hero of holiness himself, Captain Wowzer. How about another super challenge for these three?
4: Okay, Bishop Reed, okay, boys and girls, here is a super challenge. What are the first sacraments celebrated at the Easter Vigil?
0: Luca.
1: Baptism.
0: And?
1: Marriage?
0: Confirmation. Oh. You got one of them, though, but not good enough. Not good enough, but good. Just not good enough. How about this one for the three of you? When the Easter candle is blessed, 5 incense grains are inserted. What do they represent? Rachel.
1: Jesus' 5 wounds.
0: That's correct. Wow.

0: out of time. I can't believe it. But we do have a tie. We have a tie today. And so, Cece, I just got to bring your light down just for 1 second. And Luca and Rachel, I'm going to turn you back over to see if we can break this tie to that vindicator of virtue, that guardian of grace, the Catholic curator himself, Captain Wowzer, the Super Challenge Man. Do you have a tie-breaking question for these two?
1: All right, Bishop Reed, here we go, boys and girls. Here is a super challenge. Who are the catechumens?
0: Oh, those preparing for baptism. Let me see if I can break this tie for the two of you. What is the name of the greatest school in North Andover?
2: Luca! St. Michael's School?
0: Yeah, you got it, that's correct! And we have a winner today on Wow, the Catholic TV Challenge. Cece, Rachel, and Luca, you're the best! And congratulations to Luca, today's winner of the final challenge. Mr. Nelson, how about a prize for today's television champion?
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0: Thanks to Cece, Rachel, and Luca, and all of our contestants on today's show. I'm Bishop Reed, and thanks to you for joining us. May God bless you always. And we'll see you next time on yet another edition of WOW, the Catholic TV Challenge.

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Today, we ask for the grace to recognize and protect the unique and unrepeatable value of every human being. 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

Lord Jesus, may we love life as you love it, with tenderness, fidelity, and self-giving. 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Amen.

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And it's because of you that we can bring the Mass, the Rosary, and so many other programs into people's homes. 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Or there's an address on all the time after the Mass, after the Rosary. 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Everything you do makes a difference in today's world, and we know we need that. So thanks for everything you've done, what you will do, and what you'll do in the future. We appreciate it, and together we can make a change in this world.

Welcome to The Joy of Music. My name is Diane Bish, and I would like to invite you to join us today for a special program entitled Favorite Marches, has played on many of the great organs of the world. So get ready to tap your foot, clap your hands, and enjoy this wonderful music of great rhythmic vitality.

think of marches, we usually think of military or soldiers. Most military marches are done outside in procession to the driving rhythm of a drumbeat. At West Point Military Academy, however,

performed on the world's largest church organ in combination with the West Point Symphonic Band. The piece is called March and Air.

The romantic composer Alexander Gilmour has given us a rhythmic and dynamic march for organ entitled March Religieuse or Religious March. In typical ABA form, the outer sections of the piece are strictly march-like, with a driving fugue in the middle section. We perform this march on the majestic organ of the St. Pierre Cathedral in Geneva, Switzerland, famous for its Reformation history. The former organ, which stood in St. Pierre during the Reformation, we're sorry to say was melted down to make spoons, forks, and knives. But the new Metzler organ sounds forth praise in both service and worship.

It has been a privilege for me and the Joy of Music to take programs in the famous military academies of the United States, all of which have magnificent organs. An excerpt from our program at the Naval Academy in Annapolis, Maryland, displays marching inside and out as we watch the formations of the midshipmen, then hear the rich sounds of the four-manual 81-stop molar organ in Meyerbeer's Coronation March.

Although really not marches, many of the famous hymns of faith display march-like tendencies and rhythms. Probably the most military of hymns is God of Our Fathers, whose almighty hand leads forth in beauty all the starry band. Here at the Coral Ridge Presbyterian Church in Fort Lauderdale, Florida, we have five sets of horizontal trumpets on the Rafati organ. Beginning with the herald trumpets, this hymn is a call to faith and worship.

Although you may not recognize it as a march, one of the most famous for both adults and children is the March from the Nutcracker Suite, a favorite at Christmas time or any other time of year for that matter. The melody is singable and rhythm catchy and full of vitality. All elements of a successful march.

St. Michael's is one of the most beautiful and famous churches in Munich, Germany. The church dates back to the 16th century, was mostly destroyed in World War II, but has been rebuilt to its original splendor. The famous King Ludwig II is buried in its catacombs. In our program of marches today, we hear a happy and playful march as written by Wolfgang Amadeus Mozart and played on the splendid new organ of St. Michael's.

The organ here at the Coral Ridge Presbyterian Church in Fort Lauderdale, Florida, is perfect for the playing of marches because of its five sets of horizontal trumpets. Many famous marches are found in operas, and we feature these horizontal trumpets as we play the famous Grand March from the

Thank you for joining us today on The Joy of Music as we have brought you a program entitled Favorite Marches, as played on many of the great organs of the world. We thank you for joining us and we look forward to seeing you again next week on The Joy of Music.

We hold in our hearts a universal truth, a mission greater than any one man. Rooted in the vision of Blessed Michael McGivney and waiting to be lived out through us as Brother Knights. Who will bring light to a world in need? It's your turn to defend what's right, to lead with courage, to serve with faith, and to answer the call. The time is now. You were born a man. You become a knight.

0: The angel of the Lord declared to Mary,
1: and she conceived of the Holy Spirit.
0: Hail Mary, full of grace, the Lord is with thee. Blessed art thou among women, and blessed is the fruit of thy womb, Jesus.
1: Holy Mary, Mother of God, pray for us sinners, now and at the hour of our death. Amen.
0: Behold, the handmaid of the Lord.
1: Be it done unto me according to thy word.
0: Hail Mary, full of grace, the Lord is with thee. Blessed art thou among women, and blessed is the fruit of thy womb, Jesus.
1: Holy Mary, Mother of God, pray for us sinners, now and at the hour of our death. Amen.
0: And the Word was made flesh,
1: and dwelt among us.
0: Hail Mary, full of grace, the Lord is with thee. Blessed art thou among women, and blessed is the fruit of thy womb, Jesus.
1: Holy Mary, Mother of God, pray for us sinners, now and at the hour of our death. Amen.
0: Pray for us, O Holy Mother of God,
1: that we may be made worthy of the promises of Christ.
0: Let us pray. Pour forth, we beseech thee, O Lord, thy grace into our hearts, that we, to whom the incarnation of Christ, thy Son, was made known by the message of an angel, may by his passion and cross be brought to the glory of his resurrection, through Christ our Lord.
1: Amen.

Thank you for joining me today in praying the Holy Rosary and meditating as we will on the glorious mysteries. I'm standing here in the sanctuary of the Cathedral of St. Mary of the Immaculate Conception in Peoria, the resting place of Archbishop Fulton Sheen, and rightly so, because he loved this cathedral church and this campus where he went to school, where he served Mass, where he discovered his vocation to the priesthood, and where he was ordained a priest in September of 1919. The cornerstone for this glorious cathedral was laid in May of 1885, and a recent renovation shows us the deep and rich colors, the starry sky in which you can find all of the planets of our solar system. Beautiful murals, stained glass, the new Stations of the Cross, and much rediscovered beauty in this restoration. Join me now in this beautiful cathedral in praying the Rosary and meditating on the glorious mysteries as we say together, in the name of the Father and of the Son and of the Holy Spirit, Amen. I believe in God, the Father Almighty, creator of heaven and earth, and in Jesus Christ, his only Son, our Lord, who was conceived by the Holy Spirit, born of the Virgin Mary, suffered under Pontius Pilate, was crucified, died, and was buried. He descended into hell. On the third day, he rose again from the dead. He ascended into heaven and is seated at the right hand of God, the Father Almighty. From there he shall come to judge the living and the dead. I believe in the Holy Spirit, the Holy Catholic Church, the communion of saints, the forgiveness of sins, the resurrection of the body, and life everlasting. Amen. Our Father, who art in heaven, hallowed be thy name. Thy kingdom come, thy will be done on earth as it is in heaven. Give us this day our daily bread, and forgive us our trespasses, as we forgive those who trespass against us. And lead us not into temptation, but deliver us from evil. Amen. Hail Mary, full of grace, the Lord is with thee. Blessed art thou among women, and blessed is the fruit of thy womb, Jesus. Holy Mary, Mother of God, pray for us sinners, now and at the hour of our death. Amen. Hail Mary, full of grace, the Lord is with thee. Blessed art thou among women, and blessed is the fruit of thy womb, Jesus. Holy Mary, Mother of God, pray for us sinners, now and at the hour of our death. Amen. Hail Mary, full of grace, the Lord is with thee. Blessed art thou among women, and blessed is the fruit of thy womb, Jesus. Holy Mary, Mother of God, pray for us sinners, now and at the hour of our death. Amen. Glory be to the Father, and to the Son, and to the Holy Spirit, as it was in the beginning, is now, and ever shall be, world without end. Amen. O my Jesus, forgive us our sins. Save us from the fires of hell. Lead all souls into heaven, especially those in most need of thy mercy. The first glorious mystery, the resurrection of Jesus from the tomb. How incredible it must have been to encounter the risen Lord. For after he rose on that first Easter morning, he was seen by countless disciples of his. He spoke to them. He encouraged them. He ate with them. How amazing it must have been to see the Lord, who suffered his passion and died on the cross, standing there alive and restored. And this mystery of the resurrection gives us hope that when our lives come to an end, that we might be judged worthy of the glory of risen life in heaven. And so, meditating on this mystery, we pray. Our Father, who art in heaven, hallowed be thy name. Thy kingdom come, thy will be done on earth as it is in heaven. Give us this day our daily bread, and forgive us our trespasses, as we forgive those who trespass against us. And lead us not into temptation, but deliver us from evil. Amen. Hail Mary, full of grace, the Lord is with thee. Blessed art thou among women.

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Holy Mary, Mother of God, pray for us sinners, now and at the hour of our death. Amen. Hail Mary, full of grace, the Lord is with thee. Blessed art thou among women, and blessed is the fruit of thy womb, Jesus.

sinners, now and at the hour of our death. Amen. Hail Mary, full of grace, the Lord is with thee. Blessed art thou among women, and blessed is the fruit of thy womb, Jesus. Holy Mary, Mother of God, pray for us sinners, now and at the hour of our death. Amen. Hail Mary, full of grace, the Lord is with thee. Blessed art thou among women, and blessed is the fruit of thy womb, Jesus. Holy Mary, Mother of God, pray for us sinners, now and at the hour of our death. Amen. Hail Mary, full of grace, the Lord is with thee. Blessed art thou among women, and blessed is the fruit of thy womb, Jesus. Holy Mary, Mother of God, pray for us sinners, now and at the hour of our death. Amen. Hail Mary, full of grace, the Lord is with thee. Blessed art thou among women, and blessed is the fruit of thy womb, Jesus. Holy Mary, Mother of God, pray for us sinners, now and at the hour of our death. Amen. Hail Mary, full of grace, the Lord is with thee. Blessed art thou among women, and blessed is the fruit of thy womb, Jesus. Holy Mary, Mother of God, pray for us sinners, now and at the hour of our death. Amen. Hail Mary, full of grace, the Lord is with thee. Blessed art thou among women, and blessed is the fruit of thy womb, Jesus. Holy Mary, Mother of God, pray for us sinners, now and at the hour of our death. Amen. Hail Mary, full of grace, the Lord is with thee. Blessed art thou among women, and blessed is the fruit of thy womb, Jesus. Holy Mary, Mother of God, pray for us sinners, now and at the hour of our death. Amen. Glory be to the Father, and to the Son, and to the Holy Spirit, as it was in the beginning, is now, and ever shall be, world without end. Amen. O my Jesus, forgive us our sins. Save us from the fires of hell. Lead all souls into heaven, especially those in most need of thy mercy. The second glorious mystery, the ascension of Jesus into heaven. When I look at the starry sky and the planets here on the ceiling of this glorious cathedral, I think of the ascension of Jesus. We're told that Jesus was taken from the sight of the apostles, and he went to the Father's side in the kingdom. It makes me wonder, where is heaven in the expanse of this vast universe? We don't know where heaven is or what heaven is like. But St. Paul tells us that eye has not seen, ear has not heard, nor has it so much as dawned on the human heart what God has prepared for those who love him. And so we seek to love him so that where Jesus has gone, we might follow to the kingdom. And so we pray. Our Father who art in heaven, hallowed be thy name. Thy kingdom come, thy will be done on earth as it is in heaven. Give us this day our daily bread, and forgive us our trespasses, as we forgive those who trespass against us. And lead us not into temptation, but deliver us from evil. Amen. Hail Mary, full of grace, the Lord is with thee. Blessed art thou among women, and blessed is the fruit of thy womb, Jesus. Holy Mary, Mother of God, pray for us sinners, now and at the hour of our death. Amen. Hail Mary, full of grace, the Lord is with thee. Blessed art thou among women, and blessed is the fruit of thy womb, Jesus. Holy Mary, Mother of God, pray for us sinners, now and at the hour of our death. Amen. Hail Mary, full of grace, the Lord is with thee. Blessed art thou among women, and blessed is the fruit of thy womb, Jesus. Holy Mary, Mother of God, pray for us sinners, now and at the hour of our death. Amen. Hail Mary, full of grace, the Lord is with thee. Blessed art thou among women, and blessed is the fruit of thy womb, Jesus. Holy Mary, Mother of God, pray for us sinners, now and at the hour of our death. Amen. Hail Mary, full of grace, the Lord is with thee. Blessed art thou among women, and blessed is the fruit of thy womb, Jesus. Holy Mary, Mother of God, pray for us sinners, now and at the hour of our death. Amen. Hail Mary, full of grace, the Lord is with thee. Blessed art thou among women, and blessed is the fruit of thy womb, Jesus. Holy Mary, Mother of God, pray for us sinners, now and at the hour of our death. Amen. Hail Mary, full of grace, the Lord is with thee. Blessed art thou among women, and blessed is the fruit of thy womb, Jesus. Holy Mary, Mother of God, pray for us sinners, now and at the hour of our death. Amen.

Hail Mary, full of grace, the Lord is with thee. Blessed art thou among women, and blessed is the fruit of thy womb, Jesus. Holy Mary, Mother of God, pray for us sinners, now and at the hour of our death. Amen. Hail Mary, full of grace, the Lord is with thee. Blessed art thou among women, and blessed is the fruit of thy womb, Jesus. Holy Mary, Mother of God, pray for us sinners, now and at the hour of our death. Amen. Hail Mary, full of grace, the Lord is with thee. Blessed art thou among women, and blessed is the fruit of thy womb, Jesus. Holy Mary, Mother of God, pray for us sinners, now and at the hour of our death. Amen. Glory be to the Father, and to the Son, and to the Holy Spirit, as it was in the beginning, is now, and ever shall be, world without end. Amen. O my Jesus, forgive us our sins. Save us from the fires of hell. Lead all souls into heaven, especially those who are in most need of thy mercy. The third glorious mystery, the descent of the Holy Spirit. If you have been confirmed, received the sacrament of confirmation, you have received that same outpouring of the Holy Spirit given to the apostles and the Blessed Mother in the upper room, that first Pentecost, 50 days after the resurrection. I noticed in confirming young people that after the ceremony, they often look a bit different. And that makes sense to me in a way because their lives have been changed. They've received the same outpouring of the Holy Spirit that changed the apostles, a word that means one sent, and empowered them to go out and proclaim the gospel message that Jesus is risen and Lord, even to the point, in some cases of theirs, to the loss of their life. They gave their lives for that message, but they did it because they had received this full outpouring of the Holy Spirit. As we meditate on this mystery of the descent of the Holy Spirit on the apostles, let's think of how the Holy Spirit is working within our lives to change us and create us anew. Our Father who art in heaven, hallowed be thy name. Thy kingdom come, thy will be done on earth as it is in heaven. Give us this day our daily bread and forgive us our trespasses as we forgive those who trespass against us. And lead us not into temptation, but deliver us from evil. Amen. Hail Mary, full of grace, the Lord is with thee. Blessed art thou among women, and blessed is the fruit of thy womb, Jesus. Holy Mary, Mother of God, pray for us sinners, now and at the hour of our death. Amen. Hail Mary, full of grace, the Lord is with thee. Blessed art thou among women, and blessed is the fruit of thy womb, Jesus. Holy Mary, Mother of God, pray for us sinners, now and at the hour of our death. Amen. Hail Mary, full of grace, the Lord is with thee. Blessed art thou among women, and blessed is the fruit of thy womb, Jesus. Holy Mary, Mother of God, pray for us sinners, now and at the hour of our death. Amen. Hail Mary, full of grace, the Lord is with thee. Blessed art thou among women, and blessed is the fruit of thy womb, Jesus. Holy Mary, Mother of God, pray for us sinners, now and at the hour of our death. Amen. Hail Mary, full of grace, the Lord is with thee. Blessed art thou among women, and blessed is the fruit of thy womb, Jesus. Holy Mary, Mother of God, pray for us sinners, now and at the hour of our death. Amen. Hail Mary, full of grace, the Lord is with thee. Blessed art thou among women, and blessed is the fruit of thy womb, Jesus. Holy Mary, Mother of God, pray for us sinners, now and at the hour of our death. Amen. Hail Mary, full of grace, the Lord is with thee. Blessed art thou among women, and blessed is the fruit of thy womb, Jesus. Holy Mary, Mother of God, pray for us sinners, now and at the hour of our death. Amen. Hail Mary, full of grace, the Lord is with thee. Blessed art thou among women, and blessed is the fruit of thy womb, Jesus. Holy Mary, Mother of God, pray for us sinners, now and at the hour of our death. Amen. Hail Mary, full of grace, the Lord is with thee. Blessed art thou among women, and blessed is the fruit of thy womb, Jesus. Holy Mary, Mother of God, pray for us sinners, now and at the hour of our death. Amen. Hail Mary, full of grace,

The Lord is with thee. Blessed art thou among women, and blessed is the fruit of thy womb, Jesus. Holy Mary, Mother of God, pray for us sinners, now and at the hour of our death. Amen. Glory be to the Father, and to the Son, and to the Holy Spirit, as it was in the beginning, is now, and ever shall be, world without end. Amen. O my Jesus, forgive us our sins. Save us from the fires of hell. Lead all souls into heaven, especially those who are in most need of thy mercy. The fourth glorious mystery, the assumption of the Blessed Virgin Mary, body and soul, into heaven. All I can say is, what a great son, the perfect son. It is the teaching of the Church, and has been since the very earliest days, that at the end of Mary's life, her entire body was taken up along with her soul to the glory of heaven, something only that God could accomplish. But certainly she deserved it. We hope to be equally deserving one day after we have passed through this valley of tears. As we meditate on the mystery of the assumption of the Blessed Virgin Mary, body and soul, into heaven, let's ask for her powerful intercession on our behalf and for our loved ones, that one day we might be reunited after this life in the glory of God's kingdom. Our Father, who art in heaven, hallowed be thy name. Thy kingdom come, thy will be done on earth as it is in heaven. Give us this day our daily bread, and forgive us our trespasses, as we forgive those who trespass against us. And lead us not into temptation, but deliver us from evil. Amen. Hail Mary, full of grace, the Lord is with thee. Blessed art thou among women, and blessed is the fruit of thy womb, Jesus. Holy Mary, Mother of God, pray for us sinners, now and at the hour of our death. Amen. Hail Mary, full of grace, the Lord is with thee. Blessed art thou among women, and blessed is the fruit of thy womb, Jesus. Holy Mary, Mother of God, pray for us sinners, now and at the hour of our death. Amen. Hail Mary, full of grace, the Lord is with thee. Blessed art thou among women, and blessed is the fruit of thy womb, Jesus. Holy Mary, Mother of God, pray for us sinners, now and at the hour of our death. Amen. Hail Mary, full of grace, the Lord is with thee. Blessed art thou among women, and blessed is the fruit of thy womb, Jesus. Holy Mary, Mother of God, pray for us sinners, now and at the hour of our death. Amen. Hail Mary, full of grace, the Lord is with thee. Blessed art thou among women, and blessed is the fruit of thy womb, Jesus. Holy Mary, Mother of God, pray for us sinners, now and at the hour of our death. Amen. Hail Mary, full of grace, the Lord is with thee. Blessed art thou among women, and blessed is the fruit of thy womb, Jesus. Holy Mary, Mother of God, pray for us sinners, now and at the hour of our death. Amen. Hail Mary, full of grace, the Lord is with thee. Blessed art thou among women, and blessed is the fruit of thy womb, Jesus. Holy Mary, Mother of God, pray for us sinners, now and at the hour of our death. Amen. Hail Mary, full of grace, the Lord is with thee. Blessed art thou among women, and blessed is the fruit of thy womb, Jesus. Holy Mary, Mother of God, pray for us sinners, now and at the hour of our death. Amen. Hail Mary, full of grace, the Lord is with thee. Blessed art thou among women, and blessed is the fruit of thy womb, Jesus. Holy Mary, Mother of God, pray for us sinners, now and at the hour of our death. Amen. Hail Mary, full of grace, the Lord is with thee. Blessed art thou among women, and blessed is the fruit of thy womb, Jesus. Holy Mary, Mother of God, pray for us sinners, now and at the hour of our death. Amen. Glory be to the Father, and to the Son, and to the Holy Spirit, as it was in the beginning, is now, and ever shall be, world without end. Amen. O my Jesus, forgive us our sins. Save us from the fires of hell. Lead all souls into heaven, especially those who are in most need of thy mercy. The fifth and the final glorious mystery, the coronation of the Blessed Virgin Mary as Queen of the universe, of all creation. Someone asked me once if
I thought it was a

bit presumptuous that the church teaches that Mary has been crowned queen of the universe? And my response was, no, because her son is king of the universe, so why should she not be queen of all creation? For she did God's will. She said, "Thy will be done," when the angel came to visit her with the great announcement that she was to be the mother of God. And she gave her flesh so that the Word of God could come to be among us. And so, meditating on this mystery of Mary crowned queen, the crown representing the fullness of eternal life, we pray. Our Father who art in heaven, hallowed be thy name. Thy kingdom come, thy will be done on earth as it is in heaven. Give us this day our daily bread, and forgive us our trespasses as we forgive those who trespass against us. And lead us not into temptation, but deliver us from evil. Amen. Hail Mary, full of grace, the Lord is with thee. Blessed art thou among women, and blessed is the fruit of thy womb, Jesus. Holy Mary, Mother of God, pray for us sinners, now and at the hour of our death. Amen. Hail Mary, full of grace, the Lord is with thee. Blessed art thou among women, and blessed is the fruit of thy womb, Jesus. Holy Mary, Mother of God, pray for us sinners, now and at the hour of our death. Amen. Hail Mary, full of grace, the Lord is with thee. Blessed art thou among women, and blessed is the fruit of thy womb, Jesus. Holy Mary, Mother of God, pray for us sinners, now and at the hour of our death. Amen. Hail Mary, full of grace, the Lord is with thee. Blessed art thou among women, and blessed is the fruit of thy womb, Jesus. Holy Mary, Mother of God, pray for us sinners, now and at the hour of our death. Amen. Hail Mary, full of grace, the Lord is with thee. Blessed art thou among women, and blessed is the fruit of thy womb, Jesus. Holy Mary, Mother of God, pray for us sinners, now and at the hour of our death. Amen. Hail Mary, full of grace, the Lord is with thee. Blessed art thou among women, and blessed is the fruit of thy womb, Jesus. Holy Mary, Mother of God, pray for us sinners, now and at the hour of our death. Amen. Hail Mary, full of grace, the Lord is with thee. Blessed art thou among women, and blessed is the fruit of thy womb, Jesus. Holy Mary, Mother of God, pray for us sinners, now and at the hour of our death. Amen. Hail Mary, full of grace, the Lord is with thee. Blessed art thou among women, and blessed is the fruit of thy womb, Jesus. Holy Mary, Mother of God, pray for us sinners, now and at the hour of our death. Amen. Hail Mary, full of grace, the Lord is with thee. Blessed art thou among women, and blessed is the fruit of thy womb, Jesus. Holy Mary, Mother of God, pray for us sinners, now and at the hour of our death. Amen. Hail Mary, full of grace, the Lord is with thee. Blessed art thou among women, and blessed is the fruit of thy womb, Jesus. Holy Mary, Mother of God, pray for us sinners, now and at the hour of our death. Amen. Glory be to the Father, and to the Son, and to the Holy Spirit, as it was in the beginning, is now, and ever shall be, world without end. Amen. O my Jesus, forgive us our sins. Save us from the fires of hell. Lead all souls into heaven, especially those who are in most need of thy mercy.

Let us pray. O God, whose only begotten Son, by whose life, death, and resurrection has purchased for us the rewards of everlasting life, grant, we beseech you, that by meditating on these glorious mysteries of the Most Holy Rosary of the Blessed Virgin Mary, we may both imitate what they contain and obtain what they promise through the same Christ our Lord. Amen. May the souls of the faithful departed, through the mercy of God, rest in peace. Holy Mother, with thy loving child, thy blessing give to us this day. In the name of the Father, and of the Son, and of the Holy Spirit. Amen. Well, thank you for joining me in praying the Rosary and meditating on these glorious mysteries here in this glorious Cathedral of St. Mary of the Immaculate Conception in Peoria, the resting place of the great apostle of the media, the saintly Archbishop Fulton Sheen.

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0: What's taking Chip, Carb, and Splinter so long in the music shop? They've been in there for hours. The Whistle of Awe, now open. I wonder where that store is. Oh, it's right there. What an unusual-looking shop.
1: Please, come inside and see. But mind your head. The entrance is a little low. Oh, my.
0: Ouch. That's gonna leave a mark. I don't think I'm in Rocky Ridge anymore. Ruff, where are you? Here, boy, Ruff. Where could that rock hound have gone?
2: He could have gone that way.
0: Huh?
2: Or he could have gone that way. Or he could have gone both ways.
0: Both ways? A rock hound can't go in two different directions at the same time. At least not where I come from. Of course, scarecrows can't talk where I come from either.
2: Here in Odd, all the scarecrows can talk, Sugar Rock. But only one scarecrow has got soul.
0: Soul?
2: Yeah, you know, the inner groovelation motivation. I'm just full of it. Soul, that is.
0: It looks to me like you're stuffed full of straw.
2: Well, yeah, that too.
0: It's nice you've got soul, Mr. Scarecrow. But, say, you didn't happen to see a rock hound around here, did you?
2: Can't help you there.
0: Oh, Ruff, Ruff, where are you, boy? Ruff!
2: Maybe the Whistle of Odd could help you.
0: The Whistle of Odd?
2: Yeah, the great and wise Whistle knows everything there is to know about Odd.
0: Spikin, how can I find this Whistle?
2: If you'll help me down from this pole, I'll take you to her. You see, I've got a question for the Whistle myself.
0: Well, what kind of question?
2: Well, it's about my soul. I know I've got one, but I don't really know what I'm supposed to do with it. A person's soul should be...

0: be good for more than just scaring crows.
1: Impressive.
0: Thanks.
1: Well then, what are we waiting for?
2: We're up to see the Wizzle, the wonderful Wizzle of Oz.
1: Look at all those beautiful apples.
0: Yeah.
1: Scarecrow, what is this thing?
0: Listen, it's trying to say something.
3: Whoa.
0: What did he say?
1: It sounded like...
3: Whoa.
0: No, it's more like...
3: Whoa.
1: I think he's trying to say watering can.
0: Watering can what?
1: No, he's a watering can.
3: Whoa.
1: And he's all stuffed up. Come on, let's help him.
0: Oh, man, those pesky crows must have built a nest in him.
3: Thank you. I've been stuffed up like this for weeks.
0: You're welcome.
1: Glad we could help. But if you'll excuse us, we've got to go. We're off to see the Wizzle.
3: You're off to see the Wizzle?
0: We sure are. The Wizzle's gonna tell me what my soul's for.
1: And tell me where to find my rock hound, Ruff.
3: Do you think the Wizzle could help me? You see, I've got a heart, but it's never started beating.
1: Oh, that's so sad.
3: What's a heart without a beat?
0: Beats me.
1: Scarecrow.
0: Oh, sorry.
1: I'm sure the Wizzle can help you.
0: Why don't you come with us?
3: Really?
1: Sure, come on.
2: We're off to see the Wizzle, the wonderful Wizzle of Oz.
0: This place is creepy.
3: I've got a bad feeling about this.
1: Do you think there might be any wild animals around here?
0: And do they eat straw?
3: No, wild animals don't eat straw. And around here, there's only lions and tigers and bears.
1: My!
0: Lions and tigers and bears?
1: Hey, you put Scarecrow down right now. You're not scaring us. Why? You're nothing but a big show-off.
4: Yeah. Stop yelling. You're scaring me. Mommy!
1: Now, stop crying. We're not gonna hurt you. It's just that you're a big, strong lion, and you frightened us.
4: That's my problem. I misunderstood, and I don't understand. I have all this strength, but I don't know what it's for.
3: Maybe the Wizzle can help you.
4: The Wizzle?
0: The Wizzle of Oz. She's gonna tell me what my soul's for.
3: And gonna jumpstart my heart.
4: Do you think the Wizzle could tell me what my strength's for?
1: Sure, why not? Get in line. Drum roll!
2: We're off to see the Wizzle, the wonderful Wizzle of Oz.
0: Here we are, the Wizzle of Oz house.
3: That's odd. I was expecting something a little more flashy.
4: Do you think it's safe?
1: I guess we're going to find out.
2: The Wizzle of Oz!
5: Who are you expecting? The friendly giant. Now, are you coming in or not? Right then. Now, why have you all come to see me?
3: I got a heart, but it's never started beating.
4: I'm really strong, but I don't know what my strength's for.
0: And I've got soul, but I don't know why I got it.
1: I'm looking for a little rock hound called Ruff.
0: Do you think he can help me, though?
3: I want
5: Calm down, everybody. Scarecrow, lion, and watering can. The answers to all of your questions are really quite simple, and they can be found in the very same place.
0: They can?
5: Where? Right here, in the Bible, Deuteronomy chapter 6, verse 5. Love the Lord your God with all your heart, and with all your soul, and with all your strength.
0: That's it? That's it! My soul was created to love God. Love God.
3: Yeah.
0: Love God. My soul was made to love God.
3: And my heart was made to beat for God. Hey, listen. Can you hear it?
1: Oh, yeah.
4: I meant to love God with all my strength.
1: Impressive. Thank you, Wizzle.
3: Yeah.
1: You are amazing.
5: Yeah. Don't thank me. Thank the words in the Bible.
1: I'm glad the Bible was able to help my friends.

0: friends, but I don't think there's anything in the good book about a lost rock hound, is there?
1: Ooh, you're right, dear. No rock hounds in there. But I think I still may have what you're looking for. He wandered into my garden this morning.
0: Ruff! Where have you been, boy?
1: He's a cute little critter, and sure glad to see you.
0: Oh, no! Look at the time! I've got to get back. Everyone will be worried. Oh, Wizzle, how do I get back home to Rocky Ridge?
1: Just repeat the words found in Deuteronomy 6:5. That's the ticket.
0: Oh, thank you. I really must be going, but I'm sure gonna miss all of you. Goodbye, Lion.
2: I'll try to be strong without you.
0: Goodbye, watering can. Oh, look, you're watering. And Scarecrow, I think I'm going to miss you most of all.
3: Now I know I've got real soul, because I've got the blues.
0: Aww.
1: Deuteronomy 6:5.
0: Love the Lord your God with all your heart and with all your soul and with all your strength. Love the Lord your God with all your heart and with all your soul and with all your strength.
1: Ooh, there, little miss. Everything's going to be all right now.
0: Where am I? What happened?
1: You bumped your head coming into my shop, dear.
4: Knocked you out cold. We heard rough barking and came as quickly as we could.
0: Oh, I went to the strangest place. And you?
3: Huh?
0: And you?
3: What?
0: And you? Yeah. And you were there too.
3: What?
0: But I guess it couldn't be. I was just dreaming.
4: Come on, we'd better get you back home. That bump left a mark.
0: That sounds good. After all, there's no place like home.

0: stones. Today, we're telling a tale that shows us that God is at work, even when we can't see it. We call our story Invisible Power, and it's based upon a parable that Jesus taught. Once upon a time, there was a rock kid who loved to make kites.
1: I make the best kites in all of Rocky Ridge. 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

0: kite's as good as me.
1: This rock kid was flying high.
0: My kite's gonna fly higher, faster, and longer than any other kite in the world. Just look at it, won't you? Isn't it a beauty? I made this kite, you know, all by myself. Want to see me fly my kite in the park? It's gonna be spiking. I built this baby all by myself.
2: Hey, how's it going?
0: It's going up, my friend. Hey, I bet you wish you had a kite like mine. You don't. Want to try it? Can't. It's my kite. You can watch, though. Want to watch? Knew you would. I'd want to watch it if I were you, because this kite is rocking. Oh, whoops. Oh, here we go.
2: Need some help?
0: What are you talking about? It's gonna take off in a minute. Why isn't this working?
2: You need invisible power.
0: Invisible power?
2: Yeah, wind.
0: Great. How am I supposed to make wind?
2: Can't.
0: What am I supposed to do?
2: Sometimes farmers pray for rain to make their crops grow. Maybe you could pray for wind to make your kite fly.
0: Ah!
2: And next time, try not to be so braggy.
1: In our story, Chip learned that even though he could build a kite, he couldn't make it fly. Chip needed something invisible. The invisible power of the wind to lift his kite. And only God can send the wind.
3: In Mark 4:26, Jesus told a story about a farmer who scattered seeds on the ground. Night or day, whether the farmer slept or got up, the seeds grew, though the farmer did not know how. A farmer plants the seed, but God makes them grow with his invisible power.
1: When we plant God's word in our heart by reading the Bible and learning the scripture, God's invisible power helps us to grow to be more like Jesus.
0: That's right. See you guys next time.
1: Bye. Do you ever get nervous before you sing and think you're gonna hiccup?
0: No, I only hiccup when I hear someone else hiccup. Hiccups are contagious, you know.
4: They are?
5: Why should you be nervous, Jim? We're only about to perform our new song on Rocky Ridge Bandstand in front of a billion TV viewers.
1: A billion TV viewers?
0: Oh, no, Jim, don't start hiccuping.
1: I can't help it. Oh, no.
4: Oh, come on, Chip. What makes you so sure hiccups are contagious?
5: Does that answer your question?
6: Look lively, God Rocks. You're on the air in 60 seconds.
4: 60 seconds? Oh, no.
0: No, not you too.
1: It's not Splinter's fault. He's just nervous.
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0: Yikes, what are we going to do?
1: Try to calm down.
5: Look, Jim, just think about the words to the song you're about to sing. The Lord is good, and his love endures forever. His faithfulness continues through all generations. God is faithful. Just have a little faith and sing.
1: Carb's right. God is faithful. And look, I'm not nervous anymore.
4: And your hiccups have stopped.
0: Spiking.
6: Cliffhanger. Hi, everybody, and welcome to Rocky Ridge Bandstand, the show where groovy bands rock the nation with good news in Bible tunes. Kicking off the bandstand today are none other than the God Rocks, performing their new single, The Lord is Good.
1: The Lord is good, and his faithfulness endures forever.
0: I'm sure glad the hiccups don't last forever.
4: Yeah.

0: what's the best way to celebrate a cool performance on Rocky Ridge Bandstand?
1: Cherry Slurpees!
2: The song went great, and you rocks weren't nervous at all.
3: Thanks to you, Carb. If you hadn't reminded us about God's faithfulness, we would have hiccuped through the whole song.
2: Don't thank me, thank God. He's the one who's forever faithful.
4: Totally.
0: We better get going. Clive Cliffhanger wanted us back at the TV station for an interview.
3: An interview? Oh no, I can't go to an interview after drinking a cherry Slurpee. They make me burp.
0: Not me. I only burp when I hear someone else burp. Burps are contagious, you know.
4: They are?
0: Sure, I thought everyone knew that.
3: Excuse me.
5: Oh no.

0: Hi, everybody. Welcome to the Parable Playhouse. Today's story is based upon a story that Jesus taught. It's about using wisely what we have been given. We call this story The Princess and the Seeds. Once there was a princess who had three beautiful gardens to grow things in. One day, she called three of her servants to come see her. She told them that she had to go away on royal business. In her hands, she held three bags of seeds.
1: I want each of you to take a bag of seeds and think of something special to do with them while I'm away, she said.
0: And so she gave them each a bag of seeds, and off she went. The blue servant got to work right away. The yellow servant wasn't sure what to do at first. He looked at the blue servant in the garden beside him and thought it looked like hard work. But then, after thinking about it, he decided to do something too. The green servant looked at the bag of seeds and the other servants working and thought, I'll just keep these seeds safe till the princess returns. So he hid them in a tree and had a nap. When the princess returned, she was amazed to see the garden planted by the blue servant.
1: It's so beautiful, she said. Tonight I'm having a royal supper party at the palace, and you are invited.
0: She gave the blue servant a royal invitation and added,
1: you can sit right beside me.
0: Then the princess walked to the yellow servant's garden. It was not as beautiful as the first, but the yellow servant had tried. And he seemed awfully pleased with himself. So she gave him an invitation to the royal supper party, too. Next, she walked over to the green servant, who, seeing her coming, ran up to the tree and grabbed the bag of seeds he had hidden.
2: Here you go,
0: he said with a little bow. The princess was not impressed. She grabbed the bag of seeds, walked right back to the blue servant, and gave him the seeds. The green servant was worried.
2: I guess I don't get to come to the royal supper party, do I?
0: Much to his surprise, the princess handed him an invitation too.
1: Yes, you will come to the party, she said. I have a very special place for you.
0: To be responsible servants. We shouldn't be wasteful with what we're given. If we're given something important to do, we should do it. We should do it the best we can. See you next time on Parable Playhouse.

0: God, grant me the serenity to accept the things I cannot change, courage to change the things I can, and the wisdom to know the difference. Living one day at a time, enjoying one moment at a time, accepting hardship as the pathway to peace, taking as Jesus did, this sinful world as it is, not as I would have it. Trusting that He will make all things right if I surrender to His will, that I may be reasonably happy in this life and supremely happy with Him forever in the next. Amen.
1: Depression was hard on me and my family, but it turns out I always had the strength to work my way back. I just needed someone to show me the first step so I could be me again.
2: You're going to need me. You're going to need all of us. You're going to need the next generation of leaders to face the challenges the future will bring. And we promise we'll be there when you need us.

0: 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Can I help you?
1: Yes. Do you have any books on sewing a quilt?
0: Good morning, Ethel. How are you? Welcome to Ethel's Books. Oh, yeah. The password. Let's see. Do you have any books on how birdhouses are built? Owning a kilt? Walking on stilts? Can I get a hint? Oh, Pix. Thank heavens.
2: Let me guess. You forgot the password? Do you have any books on sewing a quilt?
0: Oh, that's right. I promise this won't happen again. In fact, I'm going to say it to myself 21 times in a row. Because once you do something 21 times, it becomes a habit. Sewing a quilt, sewing a quilt, sewing a quilt. Whew. That's 21.
2: You know the password changes tomorrow, right?
0: Wait, what?
2: Yep. Ryan?
0: What happened? Ryan?
3: Who? What? Hey! I was watching that!
2: How long have you been here?
3: What day is it?
2: Monday!
0: Ryan DeFrades, you haven't left this room all weekend, have you? What have you been doing?
2: Watching videos of penguins?
3: Baby penguins? Look, they're really fluffy and so cute. Once you start watching, you can't stop. Here they are learning to walk, and here's the mama penguin bopping heads with her little baby. Here it comes, here it comes. Bop. I've watched that one 317 times.
2: Seriously?
0: And just how many Nutty Goo Goo bars have you eaten?
3: Just 7. Boxes.
0: Honey!
2: Ugh.
3: I ran out 2 hours ago.
0: That much sugar is incredibly unhealthy. You have got to show some self-control.
3: I'm fine.
2: What if you get called in to go on a mission?
4: Conference room, now. We have a mission. All right, team, listen up.
2: And there's the sugar crash.
4: What's going on?
2: He's been up 3 days in a row eating nothing but sugar.
4: Well, I need my top agent awake and ready to stop injustice. Not drooling on the table.
2: I've got an idea.
0: Do you have some sort of sleep ray you can zap him with to give him some rest?
2: I wish. If I had one of those, I would have slapped a patent on it, sold it to mothers with newborns, and bought my own space station. No, I'm going to give him this.
4: An energy drink?
2: Not just any energy drink. This is a blue zebra. It harnesses the power of 16 stampeding zebras in just one can. It'll wake him up, that's for sure. And it might just buy us a few hours before his next crash.
4: Do it.
5: Whoa! Hey! Ni hao! Buenos dias! Whoa, wow, I'm up. What are we doing? Where are we going? We gotta go fight some bad guys. I'm totally ready. Yes! Let's do this.
4: Good. Now settle down and listen up.
6: Hello, and we're live at the much-awaited grand opening of Candy World, the very first small town in America made entirely from candy. People have been lining up for weeks for their chance to chew, lick, and eat their way into this scrumptious little attraction. Candy World's guests are invited to bowl a few games at Strikingly Sweet, the world's first gumball and gummy pin bowling alley.
5: Yes!
6: They can splash around at Jelly Bean Bay, a jelly bean lake filled with all sorts of surprises. Or enjoy a cooler climate, sledding down Sunday Hill. Wherever you go, you're sure to have a super sweet time. And now, here we are ready for the ribbon cutting. Since I'm an important person and the attraction has the word candy in it, they decided to let me cut the candy ribbon. What an honor.
7: Whoa!
6: folks, Candy World is now officially open!
7: So, Candy World had a great grand opening.
1: Yes, hundreds of people went in.
7: So, what's the problem?
1: None of the people came out.
0: What?
1: It's a trap.
0: Oh, dear.
1: I need you two to get down there ASAP. Find the missing people and figure out what's going on.
7: Got it.
1: Oh, and bring me back a strawberry cake pop with extra sprinkles.
2: Finally, this is the perfect chance to test my defensive candy weaponry.
7: What?
2: I've been working on a line of candy camouflaged gadgets for years. Check it out. Lemon drop tear gas. So sour, your enemy won't help but cry. Bite once, throw to activate. And these are my jaw-breaking jawbreakers. One lick, and the bad guys will be licked for good. And over here, we have this little bad boy.
7: A chocolate bunny?
2: A Trojan bunny. The outside might be chocolate, but inside, it's an interactive mobile surveillance station that will let me keep an eye on things. And this is the Veggie Ray 2000.
0: Ooh!
2: Whatever you shoot turns into fruits or vegetables.
7: Really? What am I supposed to do? Host a vegetarian potluck?
2: Look, you are going to be surrounded by a lot of candy. I thought a few vegetables might be helpful.
7: Thanks, but no thanks.
8: Ryan DeFrades, Pix worked super hard on this, and you are acting like you don't even care at all. What?
2: It's just that you said you don't care at all.
8: Oh, yeah.
7: Wow.
8: Look, Ryan, if you have any better ideas for an invention, maybe you should...

0: let us know. But in the meantime, you should acknowledge that Pix is a wonderful inventor.
1: Well, I don't mean to brag, but I am what I am.
2: Really? Do you even hear how corny this is?
0: Corny!
2: Not what I meant. Now, if you two are done making vegetable puns, we have a mission to get to.
3: Come, come, my little dearie.

0: We got a live one over in Sector 4.
1: Get in the car, boys. It's time for Phase 3.
2: What's Phase 3 again?
1: We've been over this. I even made a chart. Phase 1, make Candy World. Phase 2, spray all the candy with my very own special recipe, Granny's Sticky Licky. It's tasteless, colorless, and its secret formula activates on the 100th lick.
0: We sprayed it all right. We sprayed every single licorice stick and lollipop out there.
2: And now our spray fingers hurt.
1: It will all be worth it, boys.
0: Oh, another one. Sector 7.
1: And finally, Phase 3. While those greedy little candy eaters are stuck there belly aching, we go through their pockets and look for loose change. And once we collect enough money...
2: Hawaiian vacation.
1: Now, go collect my money. Wow!
3: This is amazing!
4: Okay, now, just remember, everything may look delicious and wonderful, but it's not safe. We don't know what happened to all the missing people, so don't eat any of the candy, okay? Ryan? Ryan!
5: This is so good!
4: You just ate half a mailbox.
5: Look at me! I'm making a powdered sugar snow angel!
6: Honey, control yourself.
1: Well, well, well. If it isn't Ryan DeFrades and his pesky mom, if they think they can come in here and keep me from my Hawaiian vacation, they've got another think coming. Ooh, looks like little Ryan has a sweet tooth. You just keep right on licking, little Ryan.
6: Ryan, you really have to stop.
5: This light pole tastes like watermelon. Oh, look! Gumdrop trees! Ugh! Broccoli?
6: I'm sorry. It had to be done. You heard, Pix. The candy isn't safe.
5: But we're at Candy World. You honestly expect me to not eat candy?
6: Yes! Now, just try to think about something else.
4: Like our mission? And the hundreds of people who are missing?
5: Okay. I'm not going to look at the candy.
4: Good.
5: Oh, look! Gummies!
4: Seriously?
5: Whoops. Sorry.
4: You better watch out. Eventually, that sugar crash is going to catch up with you, and there won't be enough blue zebras in the world to make you feel better.
7: All aboard.
1: The Choco Choo-Choo departs in 30 seconds.
5: A chocolate train? Cool.
6: Should we get on?
4: It wouldn't hurt to get an overview of Candy World's attractions, and we might just find a clue to where all the missing people are.
5: Let's do it.
4: But no more candy.
6: I'll keep an eye out for clues on this side.
5: Good idea.
1: How'd we do?
0: We got 4 wallets, 7 ladies' handbags with plenty of cash inside, and a gift certificate for 25% off our next oil change.
1: Good! I need a good oil change. We've got several more trapped in sectors 2, 7, and 12.
0: We'll get right on it.
1: Wait! First, we have a little problem.
2: Ryan DeFrades!
0: Every time we get close to our Hawaiian vacation, he's there standing in our way. It drives me coconuts!

0: worry about him. We got that sneaky spy squarely by the sweet tooth. He's been chomping, licking, and nibbling our candy like a rat in a cheese factory. And now, he's just a few licks away from being stuck for good. The problem is that pesky mom of his.
1: He hasn't had any candy?
0: Not a bite.
1: So what are we gonna do?
0: Don't worry, boys. Everyone has a weakness. We just have to wait and see what hers is.
2: Wow, this place is absolutely huge.
3: Wow.
0: Next up, Jelly Bean Bay.
4: That voice sounds awfully familiar.
2: You're right. It does.
4: I'm going to run a voice recognition scan next time and see what I can find.
5: Where are you going?
6: Just a quick taste.
4: Ryan!
6: It can't be that bad. Look at those people.
7: Cannonball!
6: Yeah!
2: You know good and well that eating all this candy is a bad idea.
6: I can't help it.
2: Yes, you can. Self-control is a choice. It's about choosing to do the right thing even when you don't feel like it. You've got this. Step away from the temptation. I'm proud of you, honey. Believe me, I know how hard that was. I'll let you in on a little secret. I used to be a candyaholic, too.
6: Really?
2: Yep. You come by it naturally. In fact, Nutty Goo Goo bars were my downfall, too. I used to smell their caramely goodness and just go crazy.
0: Aha! We got it now, boys. Nutty Goo Goo bars it is. Joe, get me 150 bags of roasted peanuts, 725 pounds of dark chocolate, and my good spatula. Got it. Hugh, get me as much caramel sauce as you can find.
2: Well, maybe Candy World isn't so bad after all. Maybe all those people aren't really trapped here. They just love it so much, they don't want to leave.
4: Maybe.
2: What in the world?
4: That's not all. Look to your right.
6: They're stuck.
4: I knew the candy wasn't safe.
8: Help us. Help us, please. Help.
6: Any luck on that voice scan, Pix?
4: It's still processing.
9: Choco choo-choo.
10: Choco choo-choo.
11: Choco choo-choo.
4: Should have something any minute.
0: That'll do.
12: Wow. It's beautiful.
0: Nutty Goo Goo Mountain. But it ain't just a mountain, is it, boys? It's a hot caramel molten lava volcano, and it's ready to blow! Now for a few squirts of my sticky licky spray. She's gonna go crazy when she sees it. I give it 2 minutes before she's stuck to the volcano like bubblegum in Rapunzel's hair. And all we need is a few little licks from Ryan, and he'll be stuck too. They're coming! Quick, to the bubble balloon! Now, as soon as they're stuck at the bottom, we drop in a jar of Granny's secret hot sauce. And kabooya! They'll be Nutty Goo Goo gone!
6: Okay, so people come in and get stuck to the candy. But why? And who is behind it?
4: And got it. Oh, boy.
6: What?
0: You have reached the end of the line. All passengers must exit.
4: It's Granny.
6: Of course. And the candy is made from one of her evil recipes.
4: I knew it.
6: You were right. You were completely right. Now, absolutely no more candy until we find Granny. Right, Mom? Mom?
2: Nutty Goo Goo Mountain.

0: Population me!
1: She's eating it! She's eating it! She's packing it in like a chipmunk! Get the hot sauce ready, boys! Come on! Just a few more bites now!
2: Mom, no! Mom, stop!
0: This is the most beautiful chocolate mountain I've ever eaten!
2: Mom, wait! Remember what you told me! Self-control is a choice!
0: You're right. I mean, I was right. We're both right. What am I doing?
1: She stopped! She stopped eating! What's wrong with the woman? Come on! Come on!
3: I've always wanted to do that.
4: You know real clouds aren't made out of cotton candy, right?
3: Well, thanks for ruining it.
1: It isn't working! I guess we're just gonna have to do this the hard way.
3: Get real jobs and pay taxes?
1: No! We've got to tie them up using licorice ropes. Good thing we brought some. I'll bring us down and you jump out on my signal. Got it.
0: All right. No more candy. We got this.
2: Now, let's find Granny.
1: Ryan DeFrades!
5: Well, that was easy.
1: Welcome to Candy World. I would show you both around, except I think you're going to be too tied up. Get them, boys! What are you doing?
3: I thought you said to wait for the signal.
1: This is the signal!
6: You can run, but you can't hide.
7: Use the lemon drops.
2: Oh, yeah!
6: Maybe you can hide.
1: Stop crying and pull yourself together. They're getting away.
8: I'm not crying. My eyes are sweat.
1: Just where do you think you're going?
2: Ouch!
0: Ouch!
2: What was that?
7: Look up.
1: That is the sting of the jelly bean blaster.
7: Ouch!
2: Ouch!
7: Run, zigzag. Bunny down. I repeat, bunny down.
6: Gotcha.
3: Nope.
1: Take her away.
0: You put me down right now, young man. Just wait till your mother hears about this.
1: I am his mother.
0: Oh, yeah.
3: Looks like I finally got a leg up on Ryan DeFrades. Owie!
2: I'm coming, Mom! I'm coming, Mom! I'm coming!
3: What's happening?
4: Whoa! Looks like someone's having a major sugar crash.
0: Oh, no!
1: Don't even bother tying him up. He's not going anywhere. Now, duck for cover, boys!
0: Duck for cover? What's going on?
1: She'll be blowing up the mountain when she comes. She'll be blowing up the mountain when she comes.
7: Well, this is just a guess. But I think she's planning to blow up the mountain.
1: Because it's actually a volcano. Escape, there is no way. So she'll be blowing up the mountain when she comes.
0: What do we do? Literally going to be death by chocolate!
1: And hot caramely goodness!
7: Don't worry. Trojan Bunny on the way.
0: My purse!
7: Hold still, Mrs. DeFrades.
0: Hurry! It's getting really hot!
7: Okay, almost. Got got it! What in the world?
0: It's too hot. The bunny melted right on top of my purse.
7: I'm sorry, Mrs. DeFrades. Looks like it's all you now. Chili peppers?
1: My volcano! You ruined everything! Come on, boys. Let's get out of here.
0: Not so fast, Granny. The only place you're going is behind bars. And they won't be the chocolate kind.
1: Uh-oh. Ouch.
9: Congratulations on another successful mission. Granny and her boys are now back in prison.
7: And we used the veggie ray to free all the people by turning the candy into vegetables, which we then donated to a community food pantry.
9: And Ryan?
0: I think he learned his lesson about staying up too late and eating too much candy. I'm going to take him home and feed him a nice big bowl of vegetable soup when he wakes up. Oh, and one more thing. These are for you.
9: Strawberry cake pops?
0: Don't worry. I didn't get them from Candy World. I made them myself.
9: Oh, I shouldn't.
0: It's okay. Having sweets every once in a while is just fine. As long as you know how to practice self-control.
9: Okay, maybe just one. Mmm, delicious.
10: Hi, I'm Kendra, and this is my brother Jeremy. We are the writers of Ryan DeFrades' Secret Agent.
11: In today's episode, Ryan goes into a world made completely out of candy and learns the importance of self-control.
0: What happened?
2: Once you start watching, you can't stop.
0: And just how many Nutty Goo Goo bars have you eaten?
2: Just 7 boxes.
0: Honey!
2: Look at me! I'm making a powdered sugar snow angel!
0: Honey, control yourself.
10: Choosing to practice self-control can be really hard. It's not just about eating the right things. It's also about doing the right thing, even when you don't feel like it.
11: Like obeying your mom when she tells you to do something, even though you feel like playing a video game. Or speaking kindly to your little brother, even when he's being really annoying.
10: That feeling you get when you really want to do something you know you aren't supposed to, that's called temptation. And everybody faces temptation, even Jesus.
11: Today's story is all about a time when Jesus was tempted by the devil, but he didn't want to give in because he had a super powerful weapon.
10: One day, Jesus went into the desert for a time of prayer and fasting. He didn't eat anything for 40 days.
11: The devil watched him and waited till he was super tired and hungry. Then he went to Jesus and tempted him by saying, "If you are the Son of God, tell these stones to become bread."
10: But Jesus looked at him and said, "Man does not live on bread alone, but on every word that comes from the mouth of God."
11: This made the devil so angry because he absolutely hates the word of God. So then he decided to try to test Jesus another way. He took him to Jerusalem and had him stand on the highest point of the temple. He told Jesus to jump off and make the angels come and rescue him. But Jesus said, "It is also written, do not put the Lord your God to the test."
10: Again, Jesus quoted from God's word, and it made the devil furious. Finally, the devil took him to a very high mountain, and he showed him all the kingdoms of the world and their splendor. "All this I will give you," he said, "if you will bow down and worship me."
11: But a third time, Jesus answered him by quoting scripture, saying, "Away from me, Satan, for it is written, worship the Lord your God and serve him only."
10: Finally, the devil realized his plan wasn't working. Jesus was never going to choose the wrong thing. So he stormed off and left Jesus alone. Then some angels came down from heaven to take care of a very weary Jesus.
11: Wow, God's word is really powerful. It's like a weapon we can use to resist the devil when he tries to tempt us. That's why it's a good idea to memorize as many Bible verses as you can.
10: Like this one, 1 Corinthians 10:13 says, "No temptation has overtaken you except what is common to man. And God is faithful. He will not let you be tempted beyond what you can bear. But when you are tempted, He will also provide a way out so that you can endure it."
11: If you find yourself being tempted, ask Jesus to show you the way out. He understands our struggle because He was tempted in every way, just like we are. But He never gave in.
10: That's all the time we have for today. Thanks for joining us on Ryan DeFrady's Secret Agent.

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1: Many human activities come naturally to us, like breathing, drinking, eating. Some activities we actually learn, like walking, talking, and dancing. But what about dying? Do you know how to die? Centuries ago, in the wake of the Black Plague, a text was published offering advice to help the living person prepare for a good death. Written during the late Middle Ages, Ars Moriendi, or The Art of Dying, made clear that to die well, one first had to live well. No one knows for certain who the author of this death manual was. In a time when death was knocking on everyone's door, this manual would have offered people a roadmap to facing death and even experiencing a good death. The Art of Dying explains that death is not something to fear. It then goes on to list the temptations that occur during someone's final hours. The dying person, it explains, faces a lack of faith, despair, impatience, and greed. This short book then goes on to explain questions one could ask the dying and ways to console the person, as well as covering ways friends and family should interact and behave in the presence of someone who is dying. Dr. L.S. Dugdale, a specialist in medical ethics and the hospice treatment of older patients, came across the Ars Moriendi and found it was filled with advice even for a modern death. She argues that far too many of us die poorly. Our modern society has taken the meaning and traditions out of the process of dying.
2: Hi, my name is Hannah, and I'm a professional obituary writer. Obituary is really a life story told after somebody passes away. It's a memorial that really, you know, a good obituary captures that person's life in a really engaging and interesting and memorable way. I think one of the biggest things I've learned is that in the end, when someone passes, love is all that's left. Like all the other stuff, all the stuff that goes on in our lives, you know, the conflicts we have with people, all of that kind of falls by the wayside. And love is really what is left over and what people want to embrace in the end.
1: We'd all rather not think about our death, but we would like to die well or peacefully or happily. Dr. Dugdale argues the principles of the Ars Moriendi still apply today if we're seeking a good death. One such practice that may help us prepare for death better is the ancient phrase memento mori, which in Latin means remember your death. It has roots in ancient philosophy and Christianity. The phrase means that we should live each day by remembering that one day we too will die. This deliberate reflection on death, its purpose and meaning for our lives, helps us to live in a way that will prepare us for a good death.
2: One thing I would say is probably preparing is key. I think that a lot of people don't prepare and they don't really think about their own mortality a lot. And I think preparing so that your family is not left with all these duties is pretty important. I've dealt with so many families, and really I think they appreciate it so much when someone has taken the initiative to kind of pave the way for their own death in advance.
1: For some today, a good death may mean a lack of suffering, or to be able to say goodbye to your family and friends. It also requires, as Dr. Dugdale argues,

0: a sense of our own finitude, the embrace of community, and courageously confronting our fear of death.
1: I'm a deeply spiritual person, so I do believe that there is purpose in death and that we go on. I think love should be at the forefront, because again, in the end, that's what people will remember.
0: As Ars Moriendi and Dr. Doug Dale propose, the art of dying well really starts with the art of living well. And living so as to die should be something we can all do.
2: This is the Catechism of the Catholic Church. It's the official summary written by the Church of everything Catholics believe. So it just sits on the shelf collecting dust. But if the contents of this catechism are unlocked, it can change the world. We believe the Catechism isn't a dry, dusty textbook. It's a gift. It's the faithful echo of a God who desires to reveal himself to us. The heart of the Catechism is Jesus. And Jesus changes people. We just need to retransform the Catechism into a living voice that people can hear. So we're setting out to help unlock the Catechism. 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
4: 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You're going to need us. All of us. You're going to need our technical skills, our math, our engineering skills. You're going to need our help with your water, your air, your food. You're going to need our organizational skills, our problem-solving skills. You're going to need our determination, our honesty, our compassion. You're going to need the next generation of leaders to face the challenges the future will bring. And we promise we'll be there when you need us.
2: Did you know the tortoise is practically immortal?
5: What? No way.
2: Senescence is the term scientists use to describe the gradual deterioration of the body due to age. Now, human beings experience senescence, but tortoises have what scientists call negligible senescence. They usually die only from predators or diseases.
5: Couldn't we use science to figure out how to be like tortoises and live forever without the senescence stuff?
2: Well, we do actually live forever, just not like a tortoise. Our earthly bodies may break down and die, but we will continue on forever.
5: You mean if we go to heaven?
2: Well, Jesus said that all of us will be given a new body and rise from the dead. The just will go to heaven and the unjust will go to hell.
5: So people that are destined for hell also get a resurrected body?
2: Yeah, pretty wild, right? Our soul will live forever and we'll have our bodies come back to life eventually.
5: In the Creed, we say we believe in the resurrection of the body and life everlasting, right?
2: Yes, and death is when these bodies die and the soul leaves the body.
6: Jesus died to destroy death and rose to restore life. So we also believe in the resurrection of the body. This is so important to God's plan that Jesus even said, "I am the resurrection and the life."
5: But how are we going to rise from the dead?
6: Well, Jesus' resurrection gives us a hint about this. Jesus' resurrected body was different from his body before death. We will be given a glorified body, meaning a body that has been elevated by God.
5: Wow, when does that happen?
6: Jesus will come again, and every person who dies will be judged to be destined for heaven or hell. Heaven is perfect life with the Trinity. It's communion in life and love with God. We're all made for heaven, and this will fulfill all of our deepest human longings. It's a state of supreme happiness.
5: Well, what about, you know, the other place?
6: Well, if heaven is ultimate happiness and the fulfillment of all of our deepest longings, then hell is a place without all of this. Hell is eternal separation from God and a place of punishment and torment.
5: Does God want people to go to hell? Why would he even make such a place?
6: See, God doesn't want people to go to hell. People end up in hell through a willful turning away from God all the way to the end of their lives.
5: Okay, so all people either go to heaven or to hell.
6: Well, yes, ultimately. But when we die, if we're destined for heaven, but we're not ready for it yet, we undergo a form of purification. This is known as purgatory.
5: Sort of like a waiting room.
6: Well, not exactly. It's more like a cleansing fire that prepares us to be in heaven. Think of it like burning off all the little impurities that would cause us difficulty being in heaven in the presence of God. But the good news is that being in purgatory means you are destined for heaven.
5: So at the end of time, Jesus will return, and everyone who hasn't died yet will be judged.
6: Yes, because ultimately, Jesus died to defeat death and rose to restore us to true life. And because of this, we believe in and can hope in a new heaven and a new earth. At the end of time, the whole universe will be transformed and united back to God. God will dwell among those who will be with him for eternity. The kingdom of God will be in its fullness, both in heaven and on earth.
5: It's sort of like a happy ending to a movie.
6: Yes, we believe that the story of the universe, of creation, and all human people does not ultimately have a bad ending, especially for those who are alive in Christ and part of the kingdom of God. We can have hope in life everlasting and a resurrected body. The end of time will end in a new heaven and a new earth, unlike anything we could imagine. And this is a perfect life with God.
2: This is the Catechism of the Catholic Church. It's the official summary written by the Church of everything Catholics believe. So it just sits on the shelf collecting dust. But if the contents of this catechism are unlocked, it can change the world. We believe the Catechism isn't a dry, dusty textbook. It's a gift. It's the faithful echo of a God who desires to reveal himself to us. The heart of the Catechism is Jesus. And Jesus changes people. We just need to retransform the Catechism into a living voice that people can hear. So we're setting out to help unlock the Catechism. We're transforming the letter into a living voice for the modern world. 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
7: Over the years, humanity has made terrible mistakes. People were treated as less than human, even killed, because they were a different skin color, because they were a different faith, because they were unplanned, unknown, and helpless. But over time, we are slowly learning that we are all God's children, created in His image. And to disregard the value of human life, whether through hate or indifference, is wrong. That all human creation, regardless of race, religion, abilities, or stage of human life, has an inalienable right to life, liberty, and the pursuit of happiness, a right to love and be loved. As Americans, let's cherish the sanctity of life, because we know how it feels when others treat us as less than human.

0: death.
1: Talking about death. When you die, your body will be put in the ground, or some people choose cremation. That is, unless you're a saint, in which case there is a chance you might end up like Saint Bernadette on display.
2: Huh?
1: Or your tongue and vocal cords might be on display like Saint Anthony of Padua.
0: Whoa.
1: Your clothes might even be divided up like Saint Padre Pio's habit. What? Or maybe like Saint Vincent de Paul, your bones and various organs would be put on display.
2: What?
1: That's right, your body will be left to rest in peace unless, perchance, you might be a saint in the Catholic Church. Why is the Catholic Church so weird about saints' bodies? It's because you can look forward to a day where you will come back to life.
3: Gary V! Three words.
4: Just give me inspiration for any day I'm going down.
3: Three words.
4: You're gonna die.
1: So we're here at a cemetery, and a lot of people might find cemeteries creepy, but the reason the Catholic Church treats saints' bodies so special and the reason we treat our loved ones' bodies so special is because we actually believe something happens to them after they die. Death is a consequence of sin, and this is exactly why Jesus came, to save us from death. Jesus himself experienced death, and he rose from the dead to restore us to life, to redeem us, and to give us this opportunity to receive the resurrection and the life of Jesus Christ. The Catechism says in paragraph 996, "From the beginning, Christian faith in the resurrection has met with incomprehension and opposition. On no point does a Christian faith encounter more opposition than on the resurrection of the body." It smells gross?
5: Can you smell it? Doesn't it smell like?
1: No.
5: Maybe it's just me.
1: Are you a vampire? So this practice of putting saints' bodies on display after death and honoring their bodies can seem really strange at first, but the idea is that the body has dignity and meaning even after death. I mean, we're not just spirits trapped in a meat bag. I mean, even after death, the bodies of those we love, we take great care of, because the body is meaningful. It's not just like there's me somewhere in my body and then when I die, there's like a separation of me from my body. It's actually, we're a soul and a body. So like, imagine this is a soul. And the soul is, you know, it's an immaterial thing, but our soul and our body is united. And in death is when this separation of the soul and the body occurs. But it's not like me is, you know, just here or just here. There isn't just like one part of my body where I am, like my brain or my heart, but I'm not just a soul either. Human persons are both body and soul. So when the soul leaves the body, we call that death, but we can look forward to a time where our soul and a resurrected, new, glorified body will be united again.
0: To be or not to be?
1: Belief in the resurrection was historically pretty controversial, and it's understandably so. There was even a time in the church's history where the church did not allow Christians to be cremated, because at the time, to cremate the body was a public statement that you did not believe in the resurrection of the body. So what does all this mean? This means that the church takes the body seriously. We believe in the resurrection of the body, so that means the body should be treated with respect and dignity. We believe that in this resurrection of the dead, our bodies, now glorified after the pattern of Jesus Christ's glorified body, will be reunited with our soul. What we do with our body, we also do with our mind and spirit, since these things are so intertwined. It's not just at death that our body has meaning and dignity. It's throughout our lives as well. So how will you treat your body and soul with respect?
6: This is the Catechism of the Catholic Church. It's the official summary written by the Church of everything Catholics believe. So it just sits on the shelf collecting dust. But if the contents of this catechism are unlocked, it can change the world. We believe the Catechism isn't a dry, dusty textbook. It's a gift. It's the faithful echo of a God who desires to reveal himself to us. The heart of the Catechism is Jesus. And Jesus changes people. We just need to retransform the Catechism into a living voice that people can hear. So we're setting out to help unlock the Catechism. We're transforming the letter into a living voice for the modern world. 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

Lord of life, you created us in love and called us to live in fullness. 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

Today, we ask for the grace to recognize and protect the unique and unrepeatable value of every human being. May we learn to welcome life unconditionally, to tenderly care for fragility, to accompany each stage with respect, and to bravely defend those who have no voice. 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Give us a new heart, always ready to choose life, and generous hands that protect it through concrete actions. Make your church a living witness of the gospel of life, an open home where every life is celebrated, where no one feels unwanted, and where dignity is always honored and protected.

Lord Jesus, may we love life as you love it, with tenderness, fidelity, and self-giving. May we proclaim in words and actions that every human life is worth the total gift of ourselves. Amen.

0: one of our girl, she was so upset that she wants to just open the window. And luckily, I went behind her and grabbed her. When I grabbed her, we just sat on the floor together for some time. She said that nobody cares for me. I just want to go home. But if I go home, even my own do not want me. I couldn't say anything to that girl. I just gave her a hug and I said, it's okay.
1: There are 48 million plus people enslaved in the world today. In the year 2001, doing television shows in Rome, I was introduced to Sister Eugenia Bonetti. The Holy Father calls Sister Eugenia Bonetti the Mother Teresa of trafficking victims. And she told me what was happening to these children. Once you meet a victim and you hear the story, you just can't walk away from a child who has been treated this way and say, let somebody else help them.

0: Knights are a wonderful example of generosity for those in need. We formed a wonderful working relationship through the new Supreme Knight, Patrick Kelly, to endorse and support us in bringing religious sisters over here. They're, in many instances, they're the mother these children have never had. And that's a powerful, powerful message in their young lives. They've never had it before.
1: It's not an easy task. We are hoping that while they are at Metanoia, girls would be able to know God, that regardless what happened to them, there is a God who loves them.
2: Not one of us could do it alone, and that's because we are a family, and we treat the girls as family. Success is different for each individual, and they're not typically what society would think of as success. Sleeping in a bed through the night may be a tremendous success for one girl. Hygiene issues, they've never been shown the proper way to brush their teeth or to wash their hair, and they really need somebody to demonstrate that.
0: One little girl came out of the gangs in New Orleans and put a sign on her door, "You don't know me, you don't love me, don't knock on this door." But she shows up, and she's got her pacifier and her stuffed animal and her baby bottle, which tells you where she was when the trauma started in her life. It tugs at your heart. No human being deserves to be treated like my children have been treated. You ignore them. Nobody knows they're there.

0: and it has been with us for a period of time, is they're able to start thinking about what the future could look like for them after metanoia, and that they have a say in what happens next.
1: Male advocacy for victims of human trafficking is important. To recognize the dignity and the worth of women and their children. Father Michael McGivney was the one who saw the vision of the orphans and the widows not being cared for, and they need to be cared for. What we do for these children is very much in line with the vision of Father Michael McGivney, and were he to be alive today, I think he would embrace this. Good and gracious God, we know you made us for yourself. Lord, open our eyes, open our hearts to recognize the least and the lost among us and pray for and work for those who are forgotten by society. Give us the grace to step out in order to serve you through serving your children. Amen.

0: Glad to have you with us back for another episode of the program. My name is Greg Willits from RosaryArmy.com.
1: And I'm Jennifer Willits, his wife.
0: The offertory is one of my favorite parts of the Mass. And just recently, while I've been working on this book, my attitude towards the offertory has been changing.
1: Oh, okay.
0: So we talked about this recently. I am in the process right now. I have a book coming out very soon. Working title is Discovering the Love of Eternal Wisdom. That's not the final title. It could be the final title. I don't know. We haven't decided that. We're in the process right now of it's going through the copy editing phase with Sophia Institute Press, and the cover and all that will be decided very, very soon. It might even be released earlier than we thought, which is kind of exciting. But going through this book of St. Louis Marie de Montfort's again, The Love of Eternal Wisdom, which is the entire text of which will be included in my book, it's about, or what one of the ways that we obtain eternal wisdom, who is Jesus Christ, that we possess Jesus Christ and hold him in our hearts and in our lives in all things at all times. One of the ways to do that is by continually offering up, you know, mortification, which is kind of a scary word. It's our offerings, right? Our daily little pains, annoyances, you know, when people cut us off in traffic, you know, whatever bothers us. Those are little mortifications. Those are little things that we can offer up, right? It's the old Catholic terminology of offered up. Well, that bothers me. Offer it up. I stub my toe. I'll offer it up. And it's almost become a joke, but I suggest that we actually start to reclaim this because of its... Here's the thing. The devil made it a joke. The devil has made the world conditioned to see it as something to mock and make fun of, when it's really this enormous gift that actually can bring us relief and peace whenever we do have an annoyance, whenever we have a pain. So for me, as someone who struggles with mental health issues, I have an incredible amount of anxiety this past week. Since finishing the first full draft of my book, I had the idea of offering up every single moment, every time, at the instant, I start to feel anxiety, and a lot of times I feel it in my face. Instantly go, here, Mother, please give this to your son. Mary, please give this to Jesus. Please give this to Jesus. Okay, why do we do this, right? So we're going to get into that. That offertory is something that we can do all the time. But at Mass, there is a very specific point of offertory where the bread and wine is offered up to God as the means by which transubstantiation may happen and Jesus can become substantially present in the Eucharist, body, blood, soul, and divinity. So offering, Jesus offering himself on the cross, Jesus offering himself in the Eucharist. When we make our offerings, it is our work along with Jesus. In our baptisms, we become sons and daughters.

0: daughters of God, we become co-heirs of the kingdom with Jesus. We're right there. So Jesus's offering on the cross can be lived out in our offerings on a daily basis.
1: I'm so glad you just launched into the appropriate, more complete definition of offertory, because I think it's worth noting that for many, they may be operating only on a financial definition of that term. And I think that might be, we might have been led to believing that that's all that an offertory is because when you look in your bulletin, you'll see a recap of last week's offertory was X amount of dollars. And so by that sharing of knowledge, it sort of conditions the parish to sort of think that that's all an offertory actually is just a financial gift. It's just a reminder, oh yeah, this is the basket's going to come around. I need to put something in there. And they just stay there and operate off of that understanding when it's so much bigger. And you've just leapt right to that. And I love that. That to you is your favorite time, because I almost kind of thought you were joking at first, because I tend to forget that offertory means all of those things. It's not just a financial transaction, which is still good, and we still need to do that. We'll talk about that later as well. But it really is, what are you going to offer? And it has nothing to do with money now. What are you going to offer?
0: So let's put some pins in all these things, right? Because the reason why it has always been my favorite part, other than receiving the Eucharist itself, is because I've known for a long time, for many years, and I don't remember how I'd learned this, but it's been like in the last 20 years, I've learned at the offertory, that's an opportunity for us to say, here's everything I'm struggling with right now. Here's all of my worries. Here's my concerns. All the things I've been praying about this past week, all the things I'm concerned about with the week coming up, you know, job situation and kids and whatever it is that might be troubling you. That's your opportunity, that as the bread and wine is being placed upon the altar and being offered up to God, so too our prayers that we offer up, we put them on the altar so that they are there at the cross of Calvary. Well, I've always liked that idea, but it's also always been a thing where here's my opportunity to just ask for everything and throw everything out there. And so what's been missing, and this is kind of what's been coming to mind so much as I've been working on this book, and as I have gone through the first couple edits, which is what I've done since the last podcast, and now we're in full production mode, you know, with Sophia. I mean, we're on this, so now I'm rereading parts over again. And what's so interesting, I was trying to say this to you on the way home from Mass today, is that rereading de Montfort's Love of Eternal Wisdom over and over and over again, because it's included in the book, I'm like, I've read this thing, I don't know how many times, well over a dozen times now. And I still keep getting nuggets of wisdom, and my desire, the whole purpose of this project in the first place is so that people will start to understand their relationship with Jesus Christ better than they've ever had before. Because I honestly don't think the people, even long time, I'm speaking from my perspective, and this is part of my story, as someone who's been Catholic for going on 55 years, I feel like my 55th year is the one where I've grown closest to Jesus. And I don't want people to get discouraged in their own journeys. And I also don't want people to get complacent and think, well, I go to church and I do all these things. And I love Jesus. I don't have a problem. I think that we all have so much more that Jesus is wanting to give us that we don't realize. But a big part of being in a position of accepting everything that Jesus gives us is by giving everything to Jesus that we are and have. There needs to be a greater giving of ourselves to Christ. And I think in the idea of the offertory is our opportunity to say everything that I have. And that's consecration as well. And so that's, you know, the last chapter of Eternal Wisdom is talking about consecrating ourselves. And the easiest way to do that is through the hands of Mary, our mother, who brought Jesus into this world, and she can bring us to Jesus, bring the world to Jesus. She brought Jesus into the world. She brings the world to Christ. Now you're making your smile of thoughtfulness, because I want to read from the 1962 Missal its explanation of offertory, and I think your mind's going to be blown.
1: Okay. Well,

I'll just say this one little aside that hopefully will make you smile too. But do you ever think when the basket is coming around or being offered to, depending on how the baskets are at your parish, that really what you should do is just put your entire self into the basket?

0: Number one, you handle the offertory for our family. So that's a blessing. Thank you for doing
1: the
0: that.
1: The financial
0: offertory, side, yeah, of things that, you know, mm-hmm. And number two, while I'd have some issues with, you know, automatic bank payments and all that kind of stuff, it makes it really easy for us to give to our church. It's all automatic. I mean, you sign something up mm-hmm. and it just happens. Mm-hmm. The offertory just goes. And so we make sure that we're always giving of the 10%, you know, or however much we give to our parish in mm-hmm. particular, but we'll get to tithing amounts here in a minute. But I know that that's happening because you've set it up and it's automated through the bank. So when those baskets start coming around, God bless our ushers. I'm not even paying attention to them. I'm already trying to focus on the altar itself. I mean, listen to this. So this is a great explanation, and you can read more about offertory in the catechism and other places as well. But because we go to the traditional Latin Mass this morning, and I've explained this in my missal, you know, you have the Latin on one side, English on the other. But on the English side, in the margins of my version of the missal, they just have wonderful explanations of what's actually happening in the Mass. Not just like the rubrics of like the priest walks up here and does this, but actually what God is doing in the Mass. And it's not just the TLM. These things that he's writing about, that are written about in here, are happening in the Novus Ordo. They're happening in the other rites of the church, in the Mass of the faithful, from the offertory to the preface of the Eucharistic prayers. The offertory verse, and the Lord be with you and with thy spirit. Then the offering of the bread and wine. This is the moment that brings us back to our true place before God. And it purifies us. It says it prepares us to enter into God and share in his divine activities. This is what's happening at the offertory.
1: Despite our worthiness, unworthiness.
0: But that's part of what we're offering up, right? The offertory opens the door to the secrets of God and to union with him. So it's not just about the ushers coming by with the baskets. And like you said, it's not just about collecting mm-hmm. your tithe offering, right? It's a tithe offering. God wants the offering of everything you have. Your finances, your worries, your concerns, your illnesses, your sinfulness, your joys, the graces he gave you. He wants everything back so that he can give you more. As this bread on the paten and this wine in the chalice are in a state of expectancy, so it hasn't happened yet, expectancy of becoming Christ's body and blood, so we present ourselves to God in voluntary expectancy of a change to be made in us, an expectancy of divinization. Now, that alone, shall we spend the next half hour talking about that? So we already, if we believe, and we should as Catholics, we believe the bread and wine will become Jesus' body and blood. Because that bread and wine was offered up to the altar. What should we expect we become when we receive Jesus into us? There should be expectancy of a change to be made in us, an expectancy of divinization because Jesus Christ, the divine, is entering into us. In the offertory, Christ unites our desires and prayers. So our desires, right? Dear God, help us. Our prayers, please help these people. To his own offering of himself to the Father. So Jesus Christ takes our prayers and unites them to himself. As our intentions are joined to the passion of Christ, they assume the value of the passion in the eyes of God. Boom! As the levels of our podcast just blew up. In the agony of the garden, Christ performed his offertory, giving himself in advance to all the sufferings of Calvary. So again, think about that. In the garden, Christ is offering himself in anticipation, right? Before he actually suffered at Calvary. This is the spirit we should take from the Mass. An entire acceptance in advance of what God's grace will ask of us. It's scary to think when you go through total consecration to Jesus.

0: us through Mary, some of the prayers that you say, Mother, I'm giving myself entirely to you as your slave, you know, as your servant on behalf of your son. I give you everything, my possessions, my relatives, and so I have to pray, I give you my wife. If anything were to happen to her, let God's will be done. If anything were to happen to our children, let God's will be done. If our house were to burn down tonight, let God's will be done. These microphones, all these things in this room, let God's will be done. If I were to lose, you know, my mug or my statue of St. Louis Marie de Montfort or my favorite journal, let God's will be done. None of this ultimately belongs to me. I belong to Jesus through Mary, and therefore I should at all times be willing to accept in advance what God's grace will ask of us. Now, here's the glorious thing. God is not just sitting there looking for ways to hurt us. The crosses that he sends us aren't just to cause us pain and misery. They are to purify us so that we can become more perfect offerings, so that we can become more like Christ, who is eternal wisdom, who is the fullness of all the virtues that we know that we long for and need so that we can become more perfect like Christ. These are all good things. This is the line, this is the last line that I'll share from the Missal in regards to the offertory. The offertory reminds us that the law of salvation, okay, so what's the law of salvation? Salvation comes from Christ. The law of the salvation is generosity without discussion, okay? Now, let's think about Jesus, right? Jesus in the garden. He said, you know, Lord, if it be your will, let this cup pass from me, but not my will, but yours be done. He didn't say, God, got some alternatives for you here. How about instead of this cup, why don't we do this? Hear me out. Why don't we do, that wasn't a discussion. Here's what's in my mind, but not my will, but yours be done. I'm offering myself without reservation to you. Transform everything. Take away my job, take away my livelihood, take away my family, take away everything I have, but let Jesus Christ remain. That's really hard to do, but that's what we are called to do. So when we talk about offertory, part of what's interesting is these were all the things that were coming to me at Mass this morning. And even one of the readings had to do with being a good steward, right? Mm-hmm. But you and I started talking yesterday about, now maybe talking about tithing would be a good subject because you started having, and you've done this with all of our kids, teaching them budgeting lessons because you're this huge, you're a fan of the software that you've used for years. You need a budget. Well, yes. Did Catherine turn you on that? I feel like.
1: No.
0: Who turned you on to?
1: Well, I kind of think Pat Padley comes to mind.
0: Pat Padley?
1: Yeah, he's a big fan, or we maybe were early adopters around the same time, and I don't know.
0: I don't remember ever hearing.
1: Yeah.
0: Pat Padley, name endorphins for him.
1: Yes.
0: Got it. He's gone off on his own as he's got a Catholic marketing company now. I don't know what it's called, Pat. I'm sorry. Maybe I'll call him and give him a shout out. For all of your marketing needs, Pat Padley Marketing. I don't know if that's what it's called either. Sorry, Pat. We've known him for a long time. It's from the early SQPN days.
1: So in our marriage, I am the one who generally handles all financial issues and transactions. And I love budgeting. I've always loved it. And it was a real joy in my parenting life to be able to pass on some basic budgeting skills to our children as they were approaching an age that made sense for them to have this information. So largely it was in their teen years when they started earning an income of their own. And then they needed to learn something about management of said income. And so this YNAB software, which we love, is a big part of that.
0: It's got a lot of similarities to Dave Ramsey's financial peace type of It's the envelope system. It's similar to that.
1: Very similar to that. And where you basically, every dollar you earn, you assign a task. You put all of your working dollars to work for you. And it gets you more in a mind space of holding on to your money so that it can, in fact, achieve those goals.
0: Yeah.
1: And so rather than spending it as it comes in without really knowing what you've done.
0: So if you get a $500 paycheck, you allocate $100 goes to food, $100 goes to rent, $100 to the car, you allocate it so that at the end it's zero. And then you work as you're spending money, you take it out of those individual buckets.
1: Right.
0: Yeah.
1: And so I've been waiting for our youngest child to get to the place where it would make sense to have this conversation with her. And that time was yesterday. And so I was
0: She's been working over the summer, making money, spending money.
1: She's doing good. And I've been watching how she's been managing it and just waiting for the right time to have this sit down talk. So I didn't want to spring this on her because it is an important conversation and I want her to really be available in her head to receive this baton of knowledge, financial knowledge I'm going to give to her so that she can grow into adulthood with some sense of responsibility for her financial stewardship. So it was a really good talk, and I highly recommend that if you have this working teenager in your life and you kind of want to do this, just make an appointment. Let the kid know it's coming. I would like to have an hour of your time this afternoon, so let's make it happen. And so we did that, and it was very successful. And but as we sort of like to launch into this conversation, because it's so big, it's so important, you almost don't even know where to start. So I asked her, in what ways do you spend money? Like, tell me everything that you think your money should be spent on. And it's interesting how they answer that question, because they will naturally default to the things that they think are the most important. So food and gas was among the first answers she presented as where her money should be earmarked or allocated to. And then she went to like fun things and then clothing. And then she was kind of running out of answers. I'm like, is that all? Is there anything else you think you should be doing with your money? Like a worthy expense? And it was hard for her to see it. I'm like, okay, let me introduce you to God as someone that, and then it was like, it was a little bit of an eye roll. And because, giving to the poor is what mom and dads do. That's nothing to do with me. I'm just a kid, you know. I receive the handout. I don't give, you know. I'm like, oh, well, let's talk about this. This is actually very interesting. As you are growing into adulthood, now you're going to be in a situation where you can contribute, give outward to a greater cause. And I understand that's new for you, and you might have some resistance. And so she did, as her siblings of the past all did the same thing. They immediately questioned me on, is this really what God wants me to do? Do I really have to give a percentage of my income back to God? Like, says who, really? Like, it's really funny how they all have the pushback because they're teens. And I, you know, it's like, okay, we're going to talk about this. But I didn't want to force it on her. One, I needed to measure her response. I needed to see what I was working with. And it's like, okay, well, listen, I don't want to force this onto you, but are you open to hearing the truth about this? And I let her respond to that. And she was like, okay, tell me. And so we had a very high level discussion about the good and the value of tithing, of giving back to God, giving to the poor, and why we do this and how good it is for us to do this. God is not a creditor keeping track of every percentage point. You know, well, you've earned $100,000. Where's my 10 grand? Sorry, you can't get to heaven. You know, God is not like that. He's super generous. He's very generous. And he's trying to get you to be generous too. And it starts with the one thing that we have to offer, which is usually in this country, it's our cash. It's our money. And
0: I like the idea of first fruits, right?
1: Yeah, first fruits.
0: The scripture talks about giving the first fruits of something. So like I remember having conversation with one of our sons who said, well, I don't have a problem with tithing, but can I tithe after tax? It's like, well, then it's not the first fruits that you're giving to God. you're giving God the second fruits. You're giving the government the first fruits, and then you're giving God the second fruits. And what God asks is, you want to give him the cream of the crop, right? You want to give him the best of the best. And so you want to give him the most of the most as well. When I was a kid, and my parents didn't start tithing until I was a kid, and I kind of remember them starting to do this, that someone explained it to them. Someone was helping them to get out of debt. And the first thing this person taught them was that you need to start giving 10% of your
1: gross income,
0: of the top of what you're making back to God. And in doing that, God will always, you can't outgive God.
1: Right.
0: Just like as we're talking about the offertory of giving fully of ourselves, there's a fear that if we give everything to God, that I'm going to be left with nothing. But what God gives us is the grace to be able to be even more like his son. And that means that we're going to have everything. And so giving 10% of what we have to God is ultimately very little. Mm-hmm. Because God has proven, at least in our lives, that we will continually be taken care of. And so we have found, even in times of low income, that as long as we continue to make sure that the bare minimum that we're giving back to God is 10%, we have never had an unpaid bill, ever. And we've been tithing for well over 20 plus years now on a regular basis. Well, it's even longer than that, probably closer to 25 or more, because it was shortly after we got married, maybe 4 years after we got married. And we're, so 25, 26 years, we have been giving minimum of 10%. And I'm almost, I don't want to become scrupulous about it, but now I'm almost like if we sell something on Facebook, I'm like, well, we got to make sure that 10% of that is given away. And to me, it's just because I have seen such blessings come from it. And I just want to make sure that we're always making sure that God and giving back to God is at the forefront of everything that we do. Our Rosary Army apostolate, we give part of our income back to Rosary Army. We give part of our income to our local parish. We'll give part of our income to other charities as well. It always equals up to a minimum of 10%. And it's just, again, look at Rosary Army. Rosary Army is a perfect example of, we've given that money to that apostolate, and somehow that apostolate has been going for 20 plus years. I don't understand how that's worked, but it's the way that God works.
1: And I gave that very example to Lily. I'm like, if people did not give, then Rosary Army wouldn't even be here.
0: Yeah.
1: And she understands Rosary Army because that's her life. She understands.
0: Her whole life has been that.
1: Yeah. How that has been a providing source for us so that we can keep it going. And it's like, we need to give. We need to give. So, including you as a teen, you need to participate in giving as well.
0: So, and it's beyond the money. I mean, I want, I don't want the final takeaway to be like, hey, go figure out what you're making and donate 10% of it. It goes back to that beginning part of the conversation. God wants everything that you will give him, and you should give him everything that you have, whether it be your finances, whether it be your worries and concerns, whether it be illnesses that you're dealing with. He can take every single bit of that. And just like when we give our 10%, we have been taken care of financially. You give him your health, you give him your concerns, he will return graces that you cannot comprehend. And it's not a matter of discussion, right? You offer without discussion, and God will give you everything that you need without discussion. That's a great, great thing to be able to offer, knowing that God will always give that back. So hopefully it's a benefit to you. If you've ever thought, I don't know how to trust God, we'll offer that to God. I don't know how to give and financially support my parish, give that to God. He'll never let you down. Speaking of, and this is a terrible transition. If you want to help Rosary Army, rosaryarmy.com/donate. 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If some of the things that we talked about with consecration were a little confusing to you, go check out School of Mary. We have a full total consecration course that you can go through that will walk you through the whole process over the course of 33 days. Thanks so much for hanging out with us. Glad to have you with us. And we'll talk to you again very soon. Until next time, make them,
1: pray them,
0: and give them away. God bless, folks.
2: For thus says the Lord, the designer and maker of the earth, designing it to be lived in, not as an empty waste. I am the Lord, and there is no other. Do you question me about my children? Tell me how to treat the work of my hands? Shall the clay say to the potter, "What are you doing?" Instead, shout for joy and be glad forever in what I am creating. Lord, you are our Father. We are the clay, and you are potter. We are all the work of your hand.
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4: Our guest on Personally Speaking this week is Daniel Roebuck. Daniel, you'll know because he's made a million films and TV shows, but importantly, he's also a director and has made a powerful film now, a very entertaining and powerful film called The Hail Mary. Stay with us, please.

0: Hello and welcome to Personally Speaking. I'm your host, Monsignor Jim Lasanti, and veteran actor Daniel Roebuck joins me now. Daniel has spent almost four decades building an acting resume of nearly 300 credits, including films like The Fugitive and television series like Lost and Matlock. He has guest starred in a number of television shows, most recently including every CSI, Criminal Minds, 911, and countless others. When Daniel's not acting, he's also keeping busy writing, directing, and producing many documentaries and films. One of his recent productions is the film The Hail Mary, which he wrote, directed, and stars in. The film, inspired by Daniel's experiences with Catholic school nuns, tells the story of a janitor and a nun who form an unlikely friendship. The Hail Mary is a heartfelt comedy drama about forgiveness, faith, and unlikely connections that turn a struggling football team into a story of redemption. Daniel's here with us today to tell us about the Hail Mary, his life, his career, his Catholic faith that sustains him. Joining me now, I'm so pleased to welcome to Personally Speaking, actor and director Daniel Roebuck. Daniel Roebuck's our guest, delighted to be with him. Now, Daniel, I got to tell you, because we're going to be talking throughout this interview with you about what you directed and starred in the wonderful movie The Hail Mary. Isn't it a little bit striking and bizarre that there should be another movie out there using almost the same title, starring Ryan Gosling, which is not your movie? So I want our listeners and viewers to watch The Hail Mary, not the other one. They can watch that one if they want. But were you surprised when these two came out roughly at the same time?
1: Well, honestly, Monsignor, I knew of the book. I love that book, The Martian and the movie. I thought it was terrific. Yeah. Same guy. And I knew that they greenlit their movie at the same time we did ours. And I thought, my small little independent movie will be done years before theirs. And, you know, that was true to a point, but the Holy Spirit's always working. Right. And I went back and recut the movie about a year ago, which pushed it back. You know, here's what I think. In my opinion, we're the Hail Mary, and I think it's important for Catholics to understand we're talking about the Hail Mary,
0: right?
1: The Mother of Jesus. And there's is, you know, the nomenclature of the day, you know, the last ditch, the last play to save humanity. Now, there's the last play in my game, and that's the fun of the title, but the Hail Mary is really there to help the man who needs his last chance. But I think, look, in this secular world where daily Hollywood is trying to erase our Christian and Catholic faith and the Jewish faith, lately, to my horror, anybody who has to say the Hail Mary has to think what it really means, ultimately.
0: Yeah.
1: You know?
0: Yes, and you do. And that film, by the way, I loved it. I hope our listeners and viewers will watch The Hail.

0: Mary. Now, one of the things I loved about it, Daniel, was when you look at Hollywood over the past half century, I'm afraid religious women, sisters, nuns, get usually short shrift.
1: Yes.
0: You really, in so many ways, make them out to be what they are, a noble and wonderful calling. What went into your decision to create a story that actually celebrates religious women?
1: Well, the women who helped raise me, the Sisters of St. Joseph of Philadelphia.
0: Okay.
1: I'm immediately getting weepy. So, I've been writing a book about things, and I talk about how this one sister, Sister Kathleen, literally changed the course of my life. I walked in one day in first grade, and remember 69, in 1969, right, when you were in first grade, that's when the nuns taught you how to read and write. Right. And I walked in first grade with the hubris of Neil Simon, and I said, Sister Kathleen, I wrote a play. And she was like, you wrote a play? And she didn't say what any lay teacher would have said, which was, you don't know how to spell your name, you moron. She said, you wrote a play? Well, let's perform your play. So my idea of writing a play was I drew pictures of a story.
0: Okay.
1: That, like, some cartoon story. And I put the picture on the blackboard, you know, ledge, and then we'd act out the scene. So in first grade, Sister Kathleen, I give her complete and total credit for being the singular individual who turned me into a creative person.
0: Yeah. Isn't that beautiful? Yeah.
1: Isn't that beautiful? And that's, so it's, look, I get, oh, it's an easy joke. It's an easy, the same's been true in the last half century for priests as well.
0: Yeah.
1: But, you know, to me and you, and I, if you have pushback, I understand. But to me, the nuns, the religious sisters, are the heart of the church. And I think the priests and the hierarchy are the, you know, the brain of the church. But the heart of the church is those nuns who
0: right,
1: who, you know, bathe the poor.
0: No, they're very much underappreciated. So I was happy that the Hail Mary does appreciate them. No, I'd agree with you. I look back on my upbringing in Catholic education, and the sisters made all the difference. And I had three different orders through high school and grammar school. But I want to go back even further, because you so unapologetically identify as Catholic that I have to believe that the family of origin had something to do with that. Do you look back at your parents as having done a lot that was right in raising you?
1: Well, yes. It's so fun. I was just blessed to be in. I had 1 hour. I just got in on a red eye today. I'm in Pennsylvania, and okay, we're prepping our next movie. And I had 1 hour to pick up some scripts and do some stuff. So, and I didn't have, my car's not ready yet. So my dad came and got me. And, you know, he kept saying, or we could just go to OTB, which is, you know, where he worshiped.
0: This is the father who likes to yell.
1: This is the yelling father.
0: Right.
1: Yes, you've heard of my father. He just loves to yell at me. But do you know what? Honestly, they were the perfect parents. And everybody wants to blame everything on everybody.
0: Right.
1: My mom and dad, you know, they were doing what the church wanted them to do. Now, the church may have rethought it, but, you know, they wanted them to propagate. My mom had my brother when she was 19, me when she was 20. I looked at my daughter when she was 19. If I would have put a baby in front of her, she would have screamed and yelled at it just like my mom and dad did to us. And I sometimes think going to school was my escape. But,
0: right,
1: but I'll tell you what they did. The sacrifice to send 4 kids to Catholic school. I am unapologetically a Catholic, and I am unapologetically I would be the number one spokesperson for Catholic school.
0: Yeah.
1: Not only because of the great great education I got, but it wasn't about making me smart enough for college. It was about making me the best person I could be. Now, other people, thank God,

0: Catholic school in California, I don't know what the nationwide average is, but in California, if you go to a Catholic grade school, your chances of getting into college are 89%. If you go to a Catholic high school, they're 99.9%.
1: Wow. Okay.
0: And I don't know if that those figures hold true everywhere, but California is a rotten state for education. But you protect your children by first giving them a great education, but second, giving them an ethical and moral understanding of their place in the world is much greater. Dude, does it stick? You know, Monsignor, it doesn't always stick.
1: Right.
0: But I can, you know, if there's another young parent, I'm not really a young parent, but my kids are now they're of an age where when they don't go to church, it doesn't bother me because they don't have kids yet. But when they have kids and they go, nope, stop, you can't stop, don't do that.
1: Right.
0: And the kid looks up and goes, why? They're going to be like, I better take you to church.
1: Right. Daniel Roebuck's our guest. The movie is the Hail Mary we're talking about. You know, the first time I did an interview, and you're a director now, and so I want to say this, you remind me very much of him, but he became a friend. Frank Capra was the first interview I did.
0: Oh, come
1: and,
0: on.
1: And wow. I loved him. I would vacation with him in the summertime. Great guy, he and Lucille. And I will make sure I get you the interview with him. But I mention it because I said to him once about It's a Wonderful Life. How come you don't specifically have him walking out of a particular church or identified as a particular kind of Christian? And he said, you get the idea from watching George Bailey that he believes in God. He said, but I want to make my films available to and open to everybody of every faith. And it sure sounds like Daniel Roebuck when he said that. You said something similar. You want to get a spiritual message across, but you don't want to be exclusive or seem to be preaching to people in a way that will drive them away. Tell us about that.
0: Well, I think, honestly, like, look, you're blowing my mind because you couldn't have picked a better or more specific director to, you know, that's humbling to hear. God distributes the gifts, right?
1: Right.
0: And he made me funny. I don't know why. Maybe it was to annoy Sister Alice, but he made me funny. And he gave me a heart that's open to having a kind of understanding in Holy Hannah, I hope that Capra-esque way, of being able to identify what that every man quality is, and to show that we're all heroes to some extent, right? Mm-hmm. Or could be heroes. That's probably a better phrasing.
1: Right.
0: So we have to entertain people. Do you know why Hollywood and politically the left, they've captured people? That was wrong for me to say politically. What I kind of mean is our society is the devil is so good at entertaining. You have to understand that. Yes. The devil is good at preaching, the devil is good at politicking, and the devil is good at entertaining. And he can make you laugh, and he can just keep erasing that line of ethics and morals just a little bit, a little bit, a little bit at a time. Till now, we have a Hollywood where in 1 year, two child molester characters were nominated for Oscars. What do you think? That's an accident?
1: Right. No.
0: That can't be. That's the devil. That's the devil at the peak of his power. Yep. And in both those movies, and one of those guys is a friend of mine. There's a woman and a guy in the stories. Mm-hmm. They were portrayed as in the end possibly they were the victims of, you know. Mm-hmm. So I think it's important to capture people with an entertaining story first.
1: Right.
0: In my gift, it's a funny and entertaining story, I hope.
1: It is.
0: And then, you know, I always say I'm not preaching to the choir. They're in church. What do I need them for? You know, I'm preaching to the Easter Catholics, and I'm preaching. And although this movie is set in a Catholic school and there is a woman who represents a Catholic faith speaking, she's speaking Jesus's words. I make it a running gag where the guy finally says, I'll do this thing you want if you don't tell me what Jesus has to say about it, because he doesn't understand what I'm going through, which is such a specific line. And the, you know, an absolute, his absolute misunderstanding of how far he needs to go. If you think in, if the hubris of a person to think that our, you know, our creator doesn't know what we're going through.
1: Daniel, let me ask you, because your film is so positive and upbeat and hopeful. And again, the main character that you mentioned certainly has his troubles, but it's a redemption story in so many ways, which is why I hope our listeners and watchers will get it. But here's what I'm mystified by is that when Capra's film came out in 1946, critics called it Capricorn. It's too positive, too affirming, too celebratory of human life. And you do the same thing now in 2026. So I'm just wondering, why doesn't Hollywood get it that there is a hunger out there for us to celebrate the human spirit? Most of the films they reward, I wouldn't go see if you paid me. But I know there are many people like me who are looking for films that uplift the human spirit. The Hail Mary is that kind of film, but why aren't there more?
0: Well, I two reasons. One, I think that the people who run Hollywood are missing, they're missing the Christ sacrifice. You know, I think money is too pervasive, and I sadly think that when you have an entertainment conglomerate that's run by a group of people who don't have a moral center, can we speak really in a manner that I'd love to? Do you know, for years, and I don't know that they were devout men of faith, but for 80 years from the inception of cinema on, people of the Jewish faith ran Hollywood.
1: Yeah.
0: They invented Hollywood.
1: Sure did, yeah.
0: They created Hollywood. And because, whether or not, I'm not saying Samuel Goldwyn went to Temple. He probably didn't, but he might have. What I'm saying is that they all came from, you know, pogroms, and they understood that the center of the world was family and faith, and were open enough to make it not their faith, but any faith, because, you know, they were smart enough even to, you know, to just find great stories. I mean, you're a movie guy. Have you ever read David O. Selznick's memos?
1: Sure.
0: Yes. You know, it's this is a guy who knew more about this than ever, but he was, you know, taught from an early age by a father who pushed him to do better. There's what we don't have anymore is, because the people running Hollywood, their agenda isn't telling good stories. Their agenda has been creating a false narrative of our human experience, and that's why no one's going to movies. Yeah. Because even in a cartoon, there's things that you go, yeah, I don't understand. If 1/10 of our population is one thing, how is it 100% of 100% of the movies represent that one thing? You know, it would be like saying every Muslim's a terrorist, you know what I mean? Or,
1: right,
0: or
1: yeah,
0: you know, or
1: terrible generalization. Yeah. I love your reference to David Selznick, who ended up, for my viewers and watchers, marrying Saint Bernadette, Jennifer Jones. Daniel Roebuck's our guest. The movie that he is directing and starring in is called The Hail Mary. So folks, I want you to see it. I want you to embrace this film, and we'll come back to other questions that I want to ask Daniel. But for the person who's tuning in the middle of the show, how do they find the Hail Mary? Where is it?
0: This is the greatest thing. I love this. This is what I love about the God's creative energy and how he uses us. So 12 years ago, I had this idea My favorite, one of my, I'd say 10 movies I watch all the time is The

0: Trouble with Angels.
1: Yes. Love it.
0: Love it. It's a huge movie in our house. My daughter went to an all-girls Catholic high school so she could wear a white dress and graduate holding roses. At the Hollywood Bowl, by the way. That's where it's the all-girls okay. school in Hollywood. So I wanted to do a movie that celebrated the sisters. Mm-hmm. And I got the one time I'm at a doctor's office 12, 13 years ago, and there's a book in front of me, you know, magazine, how you read the magazines. And it was an article about how they had changed the helmets that the kids wear in football because too many kids died of concussion. And, you know, there's that thing. And I said to the doctor, do you mind if I take this magazine and, you know, take every magazine, Dan? I don't really care. I haven't been in my waiting room ever. So whatever you want. So there was that germ of the idea. And then God interweaves it into a story. And that's so 12, 13 years ago, I have that. Then I meet David Jandel, who I'm asking for money for Getting Grace, the first mm-hmm. movie I made. And he says, well, I just bought this property. Maybe you consider shooting a scene there. What did you buy, Mr. Jandel? He says, I bought the Mary Immaculate Seminary. Wow. I jumped up in the chair, jumped up. And I said, we will shoot the entire next film at that seminary. And he goes, you know it? Well, we bonded so much in that moment because we're both Catholic men. I knew the seminary because obviously they were hoping that, you know, some of us would become priests.
2: Right.
0: So they would usher us out there and give us the donuts and hang out and spend the day and go to mass. You know, God had other plans for me, so I didn't fall for it. Not that it would be fall, but I knew the seminary well. And, and now the answer to your question, where can they find it? They can find it everywhere. Okay. So God exploded an idea, and now you can go to Google, Apple TV, Amazon Prime. If you're a subscriber on Angel, you can see it for free. We were in the top 10 for a few weeks. I love that. Had another movie called Saint Nick of Bethlehem. We were the number one movie on Angel for, I think, 1 or 2 weeks straight at Christmas. Okay. If you haven't seen that, Father, I know it's not Christmas. I think that one would touch your heart, too.
1: Okay.
0: And that's probably the silliest. It's the biggest. It's although there is always in my movies, you go up and down just like life.
1: Let me ask you a final question, I promise, and we'll mention
0: No, I love this. This is such a blessing to me.
1: As you are to us. I want to ask you, because you probably know this about yourself. Dan Rowe comes across as this happy, upbeat, positive guy, but the world is so divided. The church is divided. The nation's divided. A lot of people are very discouraged. I love, again, at the beginning of It's a Wonderful Life, what's wrong with George Bailey? Is he sick? No, worse than that. He's discouraged. You don't seem to be a guy given to great discouragement. I'm just wondering, how does Daniel Roebuck keep hope alive?
0: Well, I think I've been smart enough to recognize God's blessing every day, every morning. And, you know, I'm married 3 times, you know, it took the third time, I'm married 3 times, but I also want to say, I also brought 2 women to the church. So I've got it. If there's a scorecard somewhere, I lose 2, I get 2, so I'm not the smartest guy, and I'm not maybe, but now I've, you know, my wife, she should get full credit, you know, my wife, my daughter. It's a family business. We do it together.
1: In answer to my question about how do you keep hope alive, what you do is just get out there and give us messages of hope, messages of people who are redeemed. Daniel, you're providing an incredible service. By the way, you just mentioned her. One of the best shows we've ever done, and we just aired it again recently, even though he's in heaven, was with Ephraim Zimbalist Jr.
0: Oh, yeah. Oh, my. Was he a class act?
1: Total class act, yeah.
0: You should have Stephanie on your show.
1: Yeah, really? Yeah. I want to get to her, the interview, because there's this one moment where her father, he had a first wife before Stephanie came along, 2 young children, the wife dies in her 20s. And I said, didn't you get angry at God? I mean, he took your wife so young. And this guy had so much faith, he said, Father Jim, if you really believe what we believe as Christians, that heaven is so beyond glory, yes, selfish.

0: obviously I missed her, but I am so happy that she's made it to the other side of life. And he meant it sincerely. And I was like, wow, what a gift of faith this guy had. But and I'm glad to hear Stephanie's still out there. From Remington Steele to you. Wonderful, wonderful. Good stuff.
1: She's in Lucky Louie, and she's in this next one. She's got a great part. She's a great patriot. She's a great lady. She's a great woman of faith. She came to church in Bethlehem, and they started in the. She went to an Episcopalian church, and I said, "How was church?" She goes, "I left. They were talking politics. I left." She won't have it. She wants God. And that's what you want.
0: Right. And if you have God, you have the right politics, by the way. But all right, now listen, in the final moment, just tell us one more time. For my listeners and watchers, I want you all to see the Hail Mary. It's a great movie. And I love what Daniel said before. He was referencing The Trouble with Angels, because when I saw it, I thought, man, bring back Rosalind Russell in films like that, you know, because that's what you've done, a great quality film. So tell us how we watch it. Tell us one more time.
1: Thank you. Again, The Hail Mary. Not Project Hail Mary, The Hail Mary. You'd have to go search it, put my name in if you want, Roebuck, like Sears End, on Amazon, on Apple, on Google, anywhere you can find the movie, you can watch the movie. But I would also love to do a commercial for Angel. If you want to see quality family entertainment that's been passed through this what's called a tort system, so it's people like us watch the movie and say it has the values we hoped for. Mm-hmm. It doesn't have the values. If you're a member of Angel, you could see the movie for free. So I love being in business with Angel. It's right where I wanted the movie to be. So consider that as well. And did you notice one thing in the one great homage in the Hail Mary to the Trouble with Angels is I took the nuns to the same park that they went to in the sequel.
0: That's great.
1: The nuns on the same ride that they're on in The Trouble with Angels.
0: I just want to thank Daniel Roebuck for being with us, and also, more importantly, for what he does with his life. He's a working actor, very well known. Many of you people see his face and say, I know that guy, but he's now taking the time, the energy, the talent he has, and by the way, the money he made through those other films and TV programs, and he's basically put his money where his mouth is in terms of producing films of quality like The Hail Mary. Daniel, keep on keeping on. Stay healthy.
1: Thank
0: we
1: you,
0: need
1: Father.
0: You. We need your message. We need your hope. You're a great blessing to all of us, Catholic and otherwise. We should all be watching your films. Thank you, Daniel.
1: All right. God bless you. God bless your organization. Thank you, Father.
0: Thanks for being with us and personally speaking. You may have listened to it on the Catholic channel, Sirius XM. You can also watch our program on YouTube, searching under Personally Speaking with Monsignor Jim Lasanti. 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Personally Speaking is also on CatholicTV.org out of the Archdiocese of Boston. And we're also on Facebook at Personally Speaking with Monsignor Jim Lasanti. And on Instagram at Personally Speaking Podcast. Please share and let others know about Personally Speaking. I've been privileged to serve as host and executive producer, Personally Speaking. Our producer is Lisa Janowitz. Thanks so much for joining us. We'll be with you again next time on Personally Speaking.

everyone, I'm Jay Fadden, and I'm in one of my most favorite spots here at Catholic TV, which is the chapel. And it's because of you that we can bring the Mass, the Rosary, and so many other programs into people's homes. You might have already gotten our summer appeal letter. 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But if you can, please do. 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Or there's an address on all the time after the Mass, after the Rosary. Send your donation in. Everything you do makes a difference in today's world, and we know we need that. So thanks for everything you've done, what you will do, and what you'll do in the future. We appreciate it, and together we can make a change in this

0: world.
1: For thus says the Lord, the designer and maker of the earth, designing it to be lived in, not as an empty waste. I am the Lord, and there is no other. Do you question me about my children? Tell me how to treat the work of my hands? Shall the clay say to the potter, what are you doing? Instead, shout for joy and be glad forever in what I am creating. Lord, you are our Father. We are the clay, and you are potter. We are all the work of your hand.
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Lord, open my lips, and my mouth will declare your praise. Cry out with joy to the Lord, all the earth. Serve the Lord with gladness. Come, let us sing to the Lord and shout with joy to the rock who saves us. Let us approach him with praise and thanksgiving and sing joyful songs to the Lord. The Lord is God, the mighty God, the great King over all the gods. He holds in his hands the depths of the earth and the highest mountains as well. He made the sea, it belongs to him, the dry land too, for it was formed by his hands. Come then, let us bow down in worship, bending the knee before the Lord our Maker, for he is our God and we are his people, the flock he shepherds. Today, listen to the voice of the Lord. Do not grow stubborn as your fathers did in the wilderness, when at Meribah and Massah they challenged me and provoked me, although they had seen my works. 40 years I endured that generation. I said, they are a people whose hearts go astray, and they do not know my ways. So I swore in my anger, they shall not enter into my rest. Glory be to the Father, and to the Son, and to the Holy Spirit, as it was in the beginning, is now, and ever shall be, world without end. Amen. Cry out to the Lord, all the earth. Serve the Lord with gladness.

O God, all your ways are holy. What God can compare with our God? I cry aloud to God that he may hear me. In the day of my distress, I sought the Lord. My hands were raised at night without ceasing. My soul refused to be consoled. I remembered my God and I groaned. I pondered and my spirit fainted. You withheld sleep from my eyes. I was troubled. I could not speak. I thought of the days of long ago and remembered the years long past. At night, I mused within my heart. I pondered and my spirit questioned. Will the Lord reject us forever? Will he show us his favor no more? Has his love vanished forever? Has his promise come to an end? Does God forget his mercy or in anger withhold his compassion? I said, this is what causes my grief, that the way of the Most High has changed. I remember the deeds of the Lord. I remember your wonders of old. I muse on all your works and ponder your mighty deeds. Your ways, O God, are holy. What God is great as our God? You are the God who works wonders. You showed your power among the peoples. Your strong arm redeemed your people, the sons of Jacob and Joseph. The waters saw you, O God. The waters saw you and trembled. The depths were moved with terror. The clouds poured down rain. The skies sent forth their voice. Your arrows flashed to and fro. Your thunder rolled round the sky. Your flashes lighted up the world. The earth was moved and trembled when your way led through the sea, your path through the mighty waters, and no one saw your footprints. You guided your people like a flock by the hand of Moses and Aaron. Glory be to the Father, and to the Son, and to the Holy Spirit, as it was in the beginning, is now, and ever shall be, world without end. Amen. Father, you established your ancient covenant by signs and wonders, but more wondrously, you confirmed the new one through the sacrifice of your Son. Grant your church through the pathways of life that she may be led to the land of promise and celebrate your name with lasting praise. O God, all your ways are holy. What God can compare with our God? My heart leaps up with joy to the Lord, for he humbles only to exalt us. My heart exalts in the Lord. My horn is exalted in my God. I have swallowed up my enemies. I rejoice in my victory. There is no holy one like the Lord. There is no rock like our God. Speak boastfully no longer, nor let arrogance issue from your mouths. For an all-knowing God is the Lord, a God who judges deeds. The bows of the mighty are broken, while the tottering gird on strength. The well-fed hire themselves out for bread, while the hungry batten on spoil. The barren wife bears seven sons, while the mother of many languishes. The Lord puts to death and gives life. He casts down to the netherworld. He raises up again. The Lord makes poor and makes rich. He humbles, he also exalts. He raises the needy from the dust. From the ash heap, he lifts up the poor, to seat them with nobles and make a glorious throne their heritage. For the pillars of the earth are the Lord's, and he has set the world upon them. He will guard the footsteps of his faithful ones, but the wicked shall perish in the darkness.

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The Lord's foes shall be shattered. The Most High in heaven thunders. The Lord judges the ends of the earth. Now may he give strength to his king and exalt the horn of his

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The Lord is King. 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The Lord is King. Let the earth rejoice. Let all the coastlands be glad. Cloud and darkness are his raiment, his throne, justice and might. A fire prepares his path. It burns up his foes on every side. His lightnings light up the world. The earth trembles at the sight. The mountains melt like wax before the Lord of all the earth. The skies proclaim his justice. All people see his glory. Let those who serve idols be ashamed, those who boast of their worthless gods. All you spirits, worship him. Zion hears and is glad. The people of Judah rejoice because of your judgments, O Lord. For you indeed are the Lord, most high above all the earth, exalted far above all spirits. The Lord loves those who hate evil. He guards the souls of his saints. He sets them free from the wicked. Light shines forth for the just, and joy for the upright of heart. Rejoice, you just, in the Lord. Give glory to his holy name. Glory be to the Father, and to the Son, and to the Holy Spirit, as it was in the beginning, is now, and ever shall be, world without end. Amen. Father, you clothe the sky with light and the depths of the ocean with darkness. Among the sons of men, you work wonders and rain terror upon the enemy. Look upon your servants. Do not try us by fire, but bring us rejoicing to the shelter of your home. The Lord is King. Let the earth rejoice. Who will separate us from the love of Christ? Trial or distress or persecution or hunger or nakedness or danger or the sword? Yet in all of this, we are more than conquerors because of him who has loved us. I will bless the Lord all my life long. I will bless the Lord all my life long. With a song of praise ever on my lips, all my life long. Glory to the Father, and to the Son, and to the Holy Spirit. I will bless the Lord all my life long. Let us serve the Lord in holiness all the days of our life. Blessed be the Lord, the God of Israel. He has come to his people and set them free. He has raised up for us a mighty Savior, born of the house of his servant David. Through his holy prophets, he promised of old that he would save us from our enemies, from the hands of all who hate us. He promised to show mercy to our fathers and to remember his holy covenant. This was the oath he swore to our father Abraham, to set us free from the hands of our enemies, free to worship him without fear, holy and righteous in his sight, all the days of our life. You, my child, shall be called the prophet of the Most High, for you will go before the Lord to prepare his way, to give his people knowledge of salvation by the forgiveness of their sins. In the tender compassion of our God, the dawn from on high shall break upon us, to shine on those who dwell in darkness and the shadow of death, and to guide our feet into the way of peace. Glory to the Father, and to the Son, and to the Holy Spirit, as it was in the beginning, is now, and ever shall be, world without end. Amen. Let us serve the Lord in holiness all the days of our life. Blessed be God, our Savior, who promised to remain with his church all days until the end of the world. Let us give him thanks and call out, remain with us, Lord. Remain with us the whole day, Lord. Let your grace be a sun that never sets. Remain with us, Lord. We dedicate this day to you as an offering. Do not let us offer anything that is evil. Remain with us, Lord. May your gift of light pervade this whole day,
that we may be

the salt of the earth and the light of the world. Remain with us, Lord. May the love of your Holy Spirit direct our hearts and our lips, and may we always act in accordance with your will. Remain with us, Lord. Our Father, who art in heaven, hallowed be thy name. Thy kingdom come, thy will be done on earth as it is in heaven. Give us this day our daily bread, and forgive us our trespasses, as we forgive those who trespass against us. And lead us not into temptation, but deliver us from evil. Amen. Lord, as a new day dawns, send the radiance of your light to shine in our hearts. Make us true to your teaching, and keep us free from error and sin. We ask this through our Lord Jesus Christ, your Son, who lives and reigns with you in the unity of the Holy Spirit, God forever and ever. Amen. The Lord be with you. Blessed be the name of the Lord, now and forever. Our help is in the name of the Lord, who made heaven and earth. And may Almighty God bless you, the Father, the Son, and the Holy Spirit. Amen. Go in peace. Thanks be to God.

Why should you confess? Let's pour some coffee on that. Some people don't think there's coffee in here. What do you think? I'm just joking. I usually have coffee. I got a backup. My name's Father Brad Doyle, and you are watching Coffee Talk, where we drink coffee, real coffee, and talk about Jesus. Why should you confess? Why should I confess? Why should everyone confess? That is the question that a lot of people ask, especially of Catholics, because we have confession as a sacrament. Number one, because the Bible said to. You know, a lot of people say, well, shouldn't you go between you and God alone? And the Bible says something different. The book of St. James, James is a bishop of Jerusalem in the early church. He was the first bishop of Jerusalem, St. James. And he says this in his letter. Confess your sins to one another and pray for one another that you may be healed. Pretty simple. Confess your sins to one another. So, and that's not just to God. Okay, someone might say after hearing that from the letter of St. James, well, it doesn't say to a priest, right? That's why we take the whole Bible, the whole tradition, the whole deposit of the faith, and we take it all into account all at the same time. And so let's turn to Matthew chapter 16. It's the part of Matthew 16, the title in the RSV, it says, Peter's declaration that Jesus is the Christ. And Jesus asked the apostles, who do people say that I am? They give him an answer. Peter said, and he says, who do you say that I am? And Peter's the only one to respond. And Peter says, you are the Christ, the Son of the living God. And Jesus responds by saying this, blessed are you, Simon Bar-Jonah, for flesh and blood has not revealed this to you, but my Father who is in heaven. And I tell you, this is an important part, you are Peter, so he was Simon, now he's Peter, it means rock. Like Petrus, rock. You are Peter, and on this rock, you are rock, and on this rock, I will build my church, and the gates of Hades shall not prevail against it. I will give you the keys to the kingdom of heaven. That's where we get those jokes where, like, Peter's standing at the gates, you know, with the keys. It's actually in scripture. And whatever you bind on earth shall be bound in heaven, and whatever you loose on earth shall be loosed in heaven. Okay, so he says, confess your sins to one another, and then he gives Peter the authority to bind and loose sins, particularly when he's talking to the apostles. Now, someone might say, well, he gave Peter that. Did he extend that to all the apostles? Yeah, let's turn to John 20. Jesus appearing after the resurrection to all the apostles who are still scared and they're in the upper room. They haven't received the Holy Spirit yet. On the evening of that day, the first day of the week, the doors being shut where the disciples were for fear of the Jews, they're scared. Jesus came and stood among them and said to them, peace be with you. When he had said this, he showed them his hands and his side. Then the disciples were glad when they saw the Lord. Jesus said to them again, peace be with you. As the Father sent me, so I send you. And when he had said this, he breathed on them. Think of Genesis, the breath of God. He breathed on them, so he's recreating, and said to them, receive the Holy Spirit. If you forgive the sin, if you, the apostles in the upper room, forgive the sins of any, they are forgiven. If you retain the sins of any, they are retained. So what he gave to Peter, particularly as a leader of the apostles, he extended to all the apostles, and that is the church's foundation, at least scripturally, of the apostolic authority, the priestly authority to forgive sins. So he tells us to confess our sins to each other. He gives the authority to Peter, and he gives the authority to all the apostles, in which they hand down to all priests. So the Bible says, that's number one. Number two, because we need the grace of forgiveness, because we got a messed up world, y'all. Hatred, racism, violence. Hold on, that's my reminder to pray evening prayer. We'll do that later. Hatred, violence, racism. I mean, I don't even want to go into it. We're so messed up. It's clear that's one teaching of the church that people do not really argue with, and that's the fallenness of man, that we're prone to sin. We need help. That's why he says to confess your sins, because we need that grace. Number three, it humbles us.
there's nothing more humbling, really, than bearing your sin, bearing your soul to another human being. Now, God gives us the grace in the sacrament of confession that that other person cannot say anything of what you tell him, no matter what. The seal of the confession is real and it's beautiful because that's an intimate moment. And it's really you confessing to Christ through this priest. The foundation of all the vices is pride. The opposite of pride is humility. So to be proud, to oppose it, you gotta be humble. That's one reason confession is good and why we ought to confess, because it keeps us from being prideful, keeps us from thinking that we can save ourselves. It makes us rely on other people. Remember when Jesus said in the gospel, he said, unless you are like a little child, you will not inherit the kingdom of heaven. You know what little children need? Other people. They need other people. They can't feed themselves. They can't bathe themselves. And guess what? We're all really in that situation. We fool ourselves when we grow up and get jobs and fancy cars and skinny jeans. And we think, oh, we got it under control. No, we're all in that situation. Confession humbles the richest, the most powerful. Like Catholic leaders, senators, kings and queens went to confession. They all needed somebody else. Popes go to confession. Number four, why we need to confess. Because we're human beings, which means we're body, soul, unities. We have bodies. God knows that. He made us that way. We express and receive love with our bodies. We show that with handshakes, with kisses, with hugs. And so in order to feel forgiven, there's a psychology to this. We need to hear it. What if you never told your loved one, you never verbalized to your loved one, to your spouse, if you're married, to your brothers, sisters, whatever, if you never said, I love you. And whenever you go to die, they're upset. They're like, you never said that. You never said I loved you. And you could say, well, you know, you knew I did, even though I didn't verbalize it. But there's something in the human heart, there's something in the human condition that needs to hear it. We're bodily people. And so God knows that, so he gave us a way to when we're at our lowest of the low, when we need to know we're forgiven, he gives us the chance to hear it. To not just know it, but to hear it. God, the Father of mercies, through the death and resurrection of his Son, has reconciled the world to himself. For the forgiveness of sins, through the ministry of the church, may God give you pardon and peace. And I absolve you from your sins in the name of the Father, and of the Son, and of the Holy Spirit. Amen. It doesn't work through the computer, so don't think you got forgiven. Last reason, number five, why we need to confess. Because our excuses are lame in comparison to God's mercy. You might be afraid someone's gonna judge you. You might be afraid of the seriousness of your sins. You might have had a priest when you were younger yell at you. Or you might have been guilted into it and your family has just like shoved it on you and they haven't talked about the joy of the gospel. They just guilt tripped you, right? Those aren't lame excuses, but they are lame in comparison with God's mercies. God's mercy is so much bigger than our excuses, our fears, our being afraid that we're gonna be judged. Don't let other people and your own emotions get in the way and steal grace that is you deserve, that Christ wants to give you. Go to confession.

Lord of life, you created us in love and called us to live in fullness. Each person is a sacred gift that reflects your face from the first instant of existence to the final breath of their journey on earth.

Today, we ask for the grace to recognize and protect the unique and unrepeatable value of every human being. May we learn to welcome life unconditionally, to tenderly care for fragility, to accompany each stage with respect, and to bravely defend those who have no voice. Forgive us, Lord, when we fall into indifference or the culture of discard, when we fail to see in others a being worthy of love. Give us a new heart, always ready to choose life, and generous hands that protect it through concrete actions. Make your church a living witness of the gospel of life, an open home where every life is celebrated, where no one feels unwanted, and where dignity is always honored and protected.

Lord Jesus, may we love life as you love it, with tenderness, fidelity, and self-giving. May we proclaim in words and actions that every human

The Catholic TV Network welcomes and invites you to celebrate the sacred mysteries, listen to God's Word, and in the Holy Eucharist, proclaim the victory of Jesus over death until He comes in glory.

0: In the name of the Father, and of the Son, and of the Holy Spirit.
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0: The grace and peace of our Lord Jesus Christ, the love of God, and the fellowship of the Holy Spirit be with you all.
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0: Good morning, everyone. Before we start liturgy this morning, I have sort of a bittersweet announcement to share. The sweet is that today at Mass, Ida is with us, and we're so happy to have her with us. It's just great that she can come to and pray together as we celebrate our Eucharist and just reminding us how wonderful that was when she was here. The bitter, of course, is that I am ending my doing the Catholic TV Mass as of today. The traffic and traveling is just getting to be so long. I think it's just time to not do it any longer. But it's been many, many, many, many years, and it's been fantastic to celebrate with you. So let's have our intention for today to be in gratitude and thanksgiving for all the liturgies that we have been able to celebrate together. You were sent to heal the contrite. Lord, have mercy.
2: Lord, have mercy.
0: You came to call sinners. Christ, have mercy.
3: Christ, have mercy.
0: You plead for us at the right hand of the Father. Lord, have mercy.
2: Lord, have mercy.
0: May Almighty God have mercy on us, forgive us our sins, and bring us to everlasting life.
2: Amen.
0: And let us pray. O God, who in the abasement of your Son have raised up a fallen world, fill your faithful with holy joy. For on those you have rescued from slavery to sin, you bestow eternal gladness. Through our Lord Jesus Christ, your Son, who lives and reigns with you in the unity of the Holy Spirit, God forever and ever.
2: Amen.
4: A reading from the book of the prophet Hosea. Israel is a luxuriant vine whose fruit matches its growth. The more abundant his fruit, the more altars he built. The more productive his land, the more sacred pillars he set up. Their heart is false. Now they pay for their guilt. God shall break down their altars and destroy their sacred pillars. If they would say, "We have no king," since they do not fear the Lord, then what can the king do for them? The king of Samaria shall disappear like foam upon the water. The high priest of Avon shall be destroyed, the sin of Israel. Thorn and thistle shall overgrow their altars. Then they shall cry out to the mountains, "Cover us," and to the hills, "Fall upon us." Sow for yourselves justice. Reap the fruit of piety. Break up for yourselves a new field, for it is the time to seek the Lord, till he came down and rain down justice upon you. The word of the Lord.
2: Thanks be to God.

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1: And with your spirit.
0: A reading from the Holy Gospel according to Matthew.
1: Glory to you, O Lord.
0: Jesus summoned his 12 disciples and gave them authority over unclean spirits to drive them out and to cure every disease and every illness. The names of the 12 apostles are these. First, Simon called Peter and his brother Andrew, James, son of Zebedee, and his brother John, Philip and Bartholomew, Thomas and Matthew, the tax collector, James, the son of Alphaeus and Thaddeus, Simon the Cananean, and Judas Iscariot, who betrayed Jesus. Jesus sent out these 12 after instructing them thus, "Do not go into pagan territory or enter a Samaritan town. Go rather to the lost sheep of the house of Israel. As you go, make this pronouncement, 'The kingdom of heaven is at hand.'" The gospel of the Lord.
1: Praise to you, Lord Jesus Christ.
0: There's sort of a yin and a yang to today's readings, a pro and con, if you will. There is a cloud of doom that is proclaimed by Hosea. He didn't get to be a happy prophet. He didn't even want to be a prophet. But when God calls, well, we respond. Unfortunately, Hosea is predicting to the leaders what happens when one doesn't respond to God. It's their doom and gloom. On the other hand, the gospel offers us, once again, the call of the apostles, and that is a positive, joyful moment for the church. Every time we hear that gospel proclaimed, our first thoughts might be, how am I doing as a disciple? I, personally, was called by Jesus at my baptism, then called to reconciliation, Eucharist, confirmation, and then by the grace of God, to ordination. Could I be more fortunate? Could I be more blessed? Today, you might want to consider your own spiritual journey. One of the special graces we develop as we get older is a balanced perspective of what goes on in our life. You know what I mean. When we are younger in the first half of our life, a lot of issues arise, and very often we take everything that happens much too seriously. I always felt that way as a campus minister, serving students from 18 to 25, where everything that happens in their life is a crisis. Being about 20 years older than them, I used to sit there, listen intently, and thinking to myself,

just wait, there's more. But in the second half of life, we begin to have a slow but steady increase with a balanced perspective. Yes, that is a problem, but it's all going to work out. For you who are younger, praying with us today, look forward to that balance. And for those of you who are older and old, like me, offer that, enjoy that attitude. It's a great place to be. Sorry, Hosea, but God did not decide to create a world of doom and gloom. That reality comes from us. God's purpose for us was paradise, and thank you, God, for that. We have a choice. As disciples, we are all called to proclaim joy and salvation. As he says, the kingdom of heaven is at hand. That kingdom has already begun with Jesus. That kingdom is filled with faith, hope, love, trust, peace. Knowing the presence of Jesus is always with us. Always trust him. That is a grace perspective that we can truly have. As St. Teresa of Avila wisely said, let nothing disturb you, nothing frighten you, everything passes, God never changes, patience obtains all, whoever has God lacks nothing, God alone is enough. And that should be enough for us as well.

0: And let us pray. As we gather around the table of the Lord, celebrating his body and blood and being nourished by it, we offer our prayers and petitions this day.
1: For the times when our faith is weak, increase our faith, we pray to the Lord.
2: Lord, hear our prayer.
1: For the times our hope is diminished, build up our hope, we pray to the Lord.
2: Lord, hear our prayer.
1: For the times our love is a struggle, when we have not been open, tolerant, charitable, kind, and patient to others, we pray to the Lord.
2: Lord, hear our prayer.
1: For our world, our country, our community, that we may be people of joy in times that may seem not so joyful, we pray to the Lord.
2: Lord, hear our prayer.
1: For those who have died, especially the innocent victims of war and mass shootings, and for consolation to the families that grieve their loss, we pray to the Lord.
2: Lord, hear our prayer.
1: For the many, many times we have celebrated the TV Mass together, in gratitude for all the blessings we have given to one another, we pray to the Lord.
2: Lord, hear our prayer.
0: In grateful thanksgiving, Lord, we come before you this day and thank you for the nourishment that you give us through this Eucharist and the community that celebrates together. We ask all these prayers through Christ our Lord.
1: Amen.

0: Pray, my brothers and sisters, that our sacrifice may be acceptable to God, the Almighty Father.
1: May the Lord accept the sacrifice at your hands for the praise and glory of his name, for our good and the good of all his holy church.
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0: name, purify us, O Lord, and day by day bring our conduct closer to the life of heaven through Christ our Lord.
1: Amen.
0: And the Lord be with you.
2: And with your spirit.
0: Lift up your hearts.
2: Lift them up to the Lord.
0: Let us give thanks to the Lord our God.
2: It is right and just.
0: It is truly right and just, our duty and our salvation, always and everywhere to give you thanks, Lord, Holy Father, Almighty and Eternal God. For in goodness you created us, and when we were justly condemned, in mercy you redeemed us through Christ our Lord. Through him, the angels praise your majesty, dominions adore, and powers tremble before you. Heaven and the virtues of heaven and the blessed seraphim worship together with exultation. May our voices, we pray, join with theirs in humble praise as we acclaim.

We give you praise, Father most holy, for you are great and you have fashioned all your works in wisdom and in love. You formed us in your own image and entrusted the whole world to our care, so that in serving you alone, the Creator, he might have dominion over all creatures. And when through disobedience we had lost your friendship, you did not abandon us to the domain of death, but for you came in mercy to the aid of all, so that those who seek might find you. Time and time again, you offered them covenants and through the prophets taught them to look forward to salvation. And you so loved the world, Father most holy, that in the fullness of time, you sent your only begotten Son to be our Savior. Made incarnate by the Holy Spirit and born of the Virgin Mary, he shared our human nature in all things but sin. To the poor, he proclaimed the good news of salvation. To prisoners, freedom. And to the sorrowful of heart, joy. To accomplish your plan, he gave himself up to death. And rising from the dead, he destroyed death and restored life. And that we might live no longer for ourselves, but for him who died and rose again for us. He sent the Holy Spirit from you, Father, as the first fruits for those who believe. So that bringing to perfection his work in the world, he might sanctify creation to the full. Therefore, O Lord, we pray, may the same Holy Spirit graciously sanctify these offerings, that they may become the body and blood of our Lord Jesus Christ. For the celebration of this great mystery, which he himself left us as an eternal covenant. For when the hour had come for him to be glorified by you, Father, most holy, having loved his own who were in the world, he loved them to the end. And while they were at supper, he took bread, blessed and broke it, and gave it to his disciples, saying, "Take this, all of you, and eat of it. For this is my body, which will be given up for you."

In a similar way, taking the chalice filled with the fruit of the vine, he gave thanks and gave the chalice to his disciples, saying, "Take this, all of you, and drink from it. For this is the chalice of my blood, the blood of the new and eternal covenant, which will be poured out for you and for many for the forgiveness of sins. Do this in memory of me."

Therefore, O Lord, as we now celebrate the memorial of our redemption, we remember Christ's death and his descent to the realm of the dead. We proclaim his resurrection and his ascension to your right hand. And as we await his coming in glory, we offer you his body and blood, the sacrifice acceptable to you, which brings salvation to the whole world. Lord, look upon the sacrifice which you yourself have provided for your church, and grant that in your loving kindness to all who partake of this one bread and one chalice, that gathered into the one body of the Holy Spirit, they may truly become a living sacrifice in Christ to the praise of your glory. Therefore, Lord, remember now all those whom we offer for this sacrifice, especially your servant Leo, our Pope, Richard, our Bishop, and the whole order of bishops, all the clergy and religious, those who take part in this offering, those gathered here before you, your entire people, and all who seek you with a sincere heart. Remember also those who have died in the peace of your Christ and all of the dead, whose faith and alone you have known. Pray especially for, as I said, for the innocent victims of war and mass shootings and for the victims in Venezuela as well. To all of us, your children, grant, O merciful Father, that we may enter into a heavenly inheritance with the Blessed Virgin Mary, Mother of God, Saint Joseph, her spouse, with your apostles and saints in your kingdom. There, with the whole of creation, freed from the corruption of sin and death, may we glorify you through Christ our Lord, through whom we bestow on the world all that is good. And through him and with him and in him, O God, Almighty Father, in the unity of the Holy Spirit, all glory and honor is yours.

0: And let us pray now together in the words that our Savior Jesus has taught us. Our Father, who art in heaven, hallowed be thy name. Thy kingdom come, thy will be done, on earth as it is in heaven. Give us this day our daily bread, and forgive us our trespasses, as we forgive those who trespass against us. And lead us not into temptation, but deliver us from evil. Deliver us, Lord, we pray, from every evil. Graciously grant peace in our days, that by the help of your mercy we may always be free from sin and safe from all distress, as we await the blessed hope and the coming of our Savior, Jesus Christ.
1: For the kingdom, the power, and the glory are yours, now and forever.
0: Lord Jesus Christ, you said to your apostles, "Peace I leave you, my peace I give you." Look not on our sins, but on the faith of your church, and graciously grant her peace and unity in accordance with your will, who live and reign forever and ever.
1: Amen.
0: And the peace of the Lord be with you all.
1: And with your spirit.

0: Behold the Lamb of God. 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Lord, I am not worthy that you should enter under my roof, but only say the word, and my soul shall be healed. For the body and blood of our Lord Jesus Christ, bring us all to everlasting life.
1: Amen.

0: And let us pray. 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
1: Amen.
0: And the Lord be with you.
1: And with your spirit.
0: And may Almighty God bless you, the Father, and the Son, and the Holy Spirit.
1: Amen.
0: Our Mass is ended. Let us go in peace.
2: Thanks be to God.
0: Once again, to just thank you for the many, many years of celebrating the Eucharist here at TV with you each time. It's really been a grace and a pleasure. I wish you well, happiness and holiness and health particularly. We thank Ida for being here, for Lenny for helping us as well, Eddie, those who have been here on such a regular basis. We love you all. Have a great, great day. God bless you all.
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We have worshiped God, the Father, the Son, and the Holy Spirit. 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

0: Saint Michael the Archangel, defend us in battle. Be our protection against the wickedness and snares of the devil. May God rebuke him, we humbly pray. And do thou, O Prince of the Heavenly Host, by the power of God, cast into hell Satan and all the evil spirits who prowl through the world seeking the ruin of souls. Amen.
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Vision Network is honored to present the Mass from the Basilica of the National Shrine of the Immaculate Conception in Washington, D.C. every Saturday at 7 p.m. and 11:30 p.m. Mass from the National Shrine, America's Catholic Church, is on Catholic TV, America's Catholic Television Network.

Thank you for joining me today in praying the Holy Rosary and meditating as we will on the glorious mysteries. I'm standing here in the sanctuary of the Cathedral of St. Mary of the Immaculate Conception in Peoria, the resting place of Archbishop Fulton Sheen, and rightly so, because he loved this cathedral church and this campus where he went to school, where he served Mass, where he discovered his vocation to the priesthood, and where he was ordained a priest in September of 1919. The cornerstone for this glorious cathedral was laid in May of 1885, and a recent renovation shows us the deep and rich colors, the starry sky in which you can find all of the planets of our solar system. Beautiful murals, stained glass, the new Stations of the Cross, and much rediscovered beauty in this restoration. Join me now in this beautiful cathedral in praying the Rosary and meditating on the glorious mysteries as we say together, in the name of the Father and of the Son and of the Holy Spirit, Amen. I believe in God, the Father Almighty, creator of heaven and earth, and in Jesus Christ, his only Son, our Lord, who was conceived by the Holy Spirit, born of the Virgin Mary, suffered under Pontius Pilate, was crucified, died, and was buried. He descended into hell. On the third day, he rose again from the dead. He ascended into heaven and is seated at the right hand of God, the Father Almighty. From there he shall come to judge the living and the dead. I believe in the Holy Spirit, the Holy Catholic Church, the communion of saints, the forgiveness of sins, the resurrection of the body, and life everlasting. Amen. Our Father, who art in heaven, hallowed be thy name. Thy kingdom come, thy will be done on earth as it is in heaven. Give us this day our daily bread, and forgive us our trespasses, as we forgive those who trespass against us. And lead us not into temptation, but deliver us from evil. Amen. Hail Mary, full of grace, the Lord is with thee. Blessed art thou among women, and blessed is the fruit of thy womb, Jesus. Holy Mary, Mother of God, pray for us sinners, now and at the hour of our death. Amen. Hail Mary, full of grace, the Lord is with thee. Blessed art thou among women, and blessed is the fruit of thy womb, Jesus. Holy Mary, Mother of God, pray for us sinners, now and at the hour of our death. Amen. Hail Mary, full of grace, the Lord is with thee. Blessed art thou among women, and blessed is the fruit of thy womb, Jesus. Holy Mary, Mother of God, pray for us sinners, now and at the hour of our death. Amen. Glory be to the Father, and to the Son, and to the Holy Spirit, as it was in the beginning, is now, and ever shall be, world without end. Amen. O my Jesus, forgive us our sins, save us from the fires of hell. Lead all souls into heaven, especially those in most need of thy mercy. The first glorious mystery, the resurrection of Jesus from the tomb. How incredible it must have been to encounter the risen Lord. For after he rose on that first Easter morning, he was seen by countless disciples of his. He spoke to them.

He encouraged them. He ate with them. How amazing it must have been to see the Lord, who suffered his passion and died on the cross, standing there alive and restored. And this mystery of the resurrection gives us hope that when our lives come to an end, that we might be judged worthy of the glory of risen life in heaven. And so, meditating on this mystery, we pray. Our Father, who art in heaven, hallowed be thy name. Thy kingdom come, thy will be done on earth as it is in heaven. Give us this day our daily bread, and forgive us our trespasses, as we forgive those who trespass against us. And lead us not into temptation, but deliver us from evil. Amen. Hail Mary, full of grace, the Lord is with thee. Blessed art thou among women, and blessed is the fruit of thy womb, Jesus. Holy Mary, Mother of God, pray for us sinners, now and at the hour of our death. Amen. Hail Mary, full of grace, the Lord is with thee. Blessed art thou among women, and blessed is the fruit of thy womb, Jesus. Holy Mary, Mother of God, pray for us sinners, now and at the hour of our death. Amen. Hail Mary, full of grace, the Lord is with thee. Blessed art thou among women, and blessed is the fruit of thy womb, Jesus. Holy Mary, Mother of God, pray for us sinners, now and at the hour of our death. Amen. Hail Mary, full of grace, the Lord is with thee. Blessed art thou among women, and blessed is the fruit of thy womb, Jesus. Holy Mary, Mother of God, pray for us sinners, now and at the hour of our death. Amen. Hail Mary, full of grace, the Lord is with thee. Blessed art thou among women, and blessed is the fruit of thy womb, Jesus. Holy Mary, Mother of God, pray for us sinners, now and at the hour of our death. Amen. Hail Mary, full of grace, the Lord is with thee. Blessed art thou among women, and blessed is the fruit of thy womb, Jesus. Holy Mary, Mother of God, pray for us sinners, now and at the hour of our death. Amen. Hail Mary, full of grace, the Lord is with thee. Blessed art thou among women, and blessed is the fruit of thy womb, Jesus. Holy Mary, Mother of God, pray for us sinners, now and at the hour of our death. Amen. Hail Mary, full of grace, the Lord is with thee. Blessed art thou among women, and blessed is the fruit of thy womb, Jesus. Holy Mary, Mother of God, pray for us sinners, now and at the hour of our death. Amen. Hail Mary, full of grace, the Lord is with thee. Blessed art thou among women, and blessed is the fruit of thy womb, Jesus. Holy Mary, Mother of God, pray for us sinners, now and at the hour of our death. Amen. Hail Mary, full of grace, the Lord is with thee. Blessed art thou among women, and blessed is the fruit of thy womb, Jesus. Holy Mary, Mother of God, pray for us sinners, now and at the hour of our death. Amen. Glory be to the Father, and to the Son, and to the Holy Spirit, as it was in the beginning, is now, and ever shall be, world without end. Amen. O my Jesus, forgive us our sins. Save us from the fires of hell. Lead all souls into heaven, especially those in most need of thy mercy. The second glorious mystery, the ascension of Jesus into heaven. When I look at the starry sky and the planets here on the ceiling of this glorious cathedral, I think of the ascension of Jesus. We're told that Jesus was taken from the sight of the apostles, and he went to the Father's side in the kingdom. It makes me wonder, where is heaven in the expanse of this vast universe? We don't know where heaven is or what heaven is like, but St. Paul tells us that eye has not seen, ear has not heard, nor has it so much as dawned on the human heart what God has prepared for those who love him. And so we seek to love him so that where Jesus has gone, we might follow to the kingdom. And so we pray. Our Father who art in heaven, hallowed be thy name. Thy kingdom come, thy will be done on earth as it is in heaven. Give us this day our daily bread, and forgive us our trespasses as we forgive those who trespass against us. And lead us not into temptation, but deliver us from evil. Amen. Hail Mary, full of grace, the Lord is with thee. Blessed art thou among women, and blessed is the fruit of thy womb.

Jesus. Holy Mary, Mother of God, pray for us sinners, now and at the hour of our death. Amen. Hail Mary, full of grace, the Lord is with thee. Blessed art thou among women, and blessed is the fruit of thy womb, Jesus. Holy Mary, Mother

the hour of our death. Amen. Hail Mary, full of grace, the Lord is with thee. Blessed art thou among women, and blessed is the fruit of thy womb, Jesus. Holy Mary, Mother of God, pray for us sinners, now and at the hour of our death. Amen. Hail Mary, full of grace, the Lord is with thee. Blessed art thou among women, and blessed is the fruit of thy womb, Jesus. Holy Mary, Mother of God, pray for us sinners, now and at the hour of our death. Amen. Hail Mary, full of grace, the Lord is with thee. Blessed art thou among women, and blessed is the fruit of thy womb, Jesus. Holy Mary, Mother of God, pray for us sinners, now and at the hour of our death. Amen. Hail Mary, full of grace, the Lord is with thee. Blessed art thou among women, and blessed is the fruit of thy womb, Jesus. Holy Mary, Mother of God, pray for us sinners, now and at the hour of our death. Amen. Hail Mary, full of grace, the Lord is with thee. Blessed art thou among women, and blessed is the fruit of thy womb, Jesus. Holy Mary, Mother of God, pray for us sinners, now and at the hour of our death. Amen. Hail Mary, full of grace, the Lord is with thee. Blessed art thou among women, and blessed is the fruit of thy womb, Jesus. Holy Mary, Mother of God, pray for us sinners, now and at the hour of our death. Amen. Hail Mary, full of grace, the Lord is with thee. Blessed art thou among women, and blessed is the fruit of thy womb, Jesus. Holy Mary, Mother of God, pray for us sinners, now and at the hour of our death. Amen. Glory be to the Father, and to the Son, and to the Holy Spirit, as it was in the beginning, is now, and ever shall be, world without end. Amen. O my Jesus, forgive us our sins. Save us from the fires of hell. Lead all souls into heaven, especially those who are in most need of thy mercy. The third glorious mystery, the descent of the Holy Spirit. If you have been confirmed, received the sacrament of confirmation, you have received that same outpouring of the Holy Spirit given to the apostles and the Blessed Mother in the upper room, that first Pentecost, 50 days after the resurrection. I noticed in confirming young people that after the ceremony, they often look a bit different. And that makes sense to me in a way because their lives have been changed. They've received the same outpouring of the Holy Spirit that changed the apostles, a word that means one sent, and empowered them to go out and proclaim the gospel message that Jesus is risen and Lord, even to the point, in some cases of theirs, to the loss of their life. They gave their lives for that message, but they did it because they had received this full outpouring of the Holy Spirit. As we meditate on this mystery of the descent of the Holy Spirit on the apostles, let's think of how the Holy Spirit is working within our lives to change us and create us anew. Our Father who art in heaven, hallowed be thy name. Thy kingdom come, thy will be done on earth as it is in heaven. Give us this day our daily bread, and forgive us our trespasses as we forgive those who trespass against us. And lead us not into temptation, but deliver us from evil. Amen. Hail Mary, full of grace, the Lord is with thee. Blessed art thou among women, and blessed is the fruit of thy womb, Jesus. Holy Mary, Mother of God, pray for us sinners, now and at the hour of our death. Amen. Hail Mary, full of grace, the Lord is with thee. Blessed art thou among women, and blessed is the fruit of thy womb, Jesus. Holy Mary, Mother of God, pray for us sinners, now and at the hour of our death. Amen. Hail Mary, full of grace, the Lord is with thee. Blessed art thou among women, and blessed is the fruit of thy womb, Jesus. Holy Mary, Mother of God, pray for us sinners, now and at the hour of our death. Amen. Hail Mary, full of grace, the Lord is with thee. Blessed art thou among women, and blessed is the fruit of thy womb, Jesus. Holy Mary, Mother of God, pray for us sinners, now and at the hour of our death. Amen. Hail Mary, full of grace, the Lord is with thee. Blessed art thou among women, and blessed is the fruit of thy womb, Jesus. Holy Mary, Mother of God, pray for us sinners,
No, and at the hour

of our death. Amen. Hail Mary, full of grace, the Lord is with thee. Blessed art thou among women, and blessed is the fruit of thy womb, Jesus. Holy Mary, Mother of God, pray for us sinners, now and at the hour of our death. Amen. Hail Mary, full of grace, the Lord is with thee. Blessed art thou among women, and blessed is the fruit of thy womb, Jesus. Holy Mary, Mother of God, pray for us sinners, now and at the hour of our death. Amen. Hail Mary, full of grace, the Lord is with thee. Blessed art thou among women, and blessed is the fruit of thy womb, Jesus. Holy Mary, Mother of God, pray for us sinners, now and at the hour of our death. Amen. Hail Mary, full of grace, the Lord is with thee. Blessed art thou among women, and blessed is the fruit of thy womb, Jesus. Holy Mary, Mother of God, pray for us sinners, now and at the hour of our death. Amen. Hail Mary, full of grace, the Lord is with thee. Blessed art thou among women, and blessed is the fruit of thy womb, Jesus. Holy Mary, Mother of God, pray for us sinners, now and at the hour of our death. Amen. Glory be to the Father, and to the Son, and to the Holy Spirit, as it was in the beginning, is now, and ever shall be, world without end. Amen. O my Jesus, forgive us our sins, save us from the fires of hell. Lead all souls into heaven, especially those who are in most need of thy mercy. The fourth glorious mystery, the assumption of the Blessed Virgin Mary, body and soul, into heaven. All I can say is, what a great son, the perfect son. It is the teaching of the Church, and has been since the very earliest days, that at the end of Mary's life, her entire body was taken up along with her soul to the glory of heaven, something only that God could accomplish. But certainly she deserved it. We hope to be equally deserving one day after we have passed through this valley of tears. As we meditate on the mystery of the assumption of the Blessed Virgin Mary, body and soul, into heaven, let's ask for her powerful intercession on our behalf and for our loved ones, that one day we might be reunited after this life in the glory of God's kingdom. Our Father, who art in heaven, hallowed be thy name. Thy kingdom come, thy will be done on earth as it is in heaven. Give us this day our daily bread, and forgive us our trespasses, as we forgive those who trespass against us. And lead us not into temptation, but deliver us from evil. Amen. Hail Mary, full of grace, the Lord is with thee. Blessed art thou among women, and blessed is the fruit of thy womb, Jesus. Holy Mary, Mother of God, pray for us sinners, now and at the hour of our death. Amen. Hail Mary, full of grace, the Lord is with thee. Blessed art thou among women, and blessed is the fruit of thy womb, Jesus. Holy Mary, Mother of God, pray for us sinners, now and at the hour of our death. Amen. Hail Mary, full of grace, the Lord is with thee. Blessed art thou among women, and blessed is the fruit of thy womb, Jesus. Holy Mary, Mother of God, pray for us sinners, now and at the hour of our death. Amen. Hail Mary, full of grace, the Lord is with thee. Blessed art thou among women, and blessed is the fruit of thy womb, Jesus. Holy Mary, Mother of God, pray for us sinners, now and at the hour of our death. Amen. Hail Mary, full of grace, the Lord is with thee. Blessed art thou among women, and blessed is the fruit of thy womb, Jesus. Holy Mary, Mother of God, pray for us sinners, now and at the hour of our death. Amen. Hail Mary, full of grace, the Lord is with thee. Blessed art thou among women, and blessed is the fruit of thy womb, Jesus. Holy Mary, Mother of God, pray for us sinners, now and at the hour of our death. Amen. Hail Mary, full of grace, the Lord is with thee. Blessed art thou among women, and blessed is the fruit of thy womb, Jesus. Holy Mary, Mother of God, pray for us sinners, now and at the hour of our death. Amen. Hail Mary, full of grace, the Lord is with thee. Blessed art thou among women, and blessed is the fruit of thy womb, Jesus. Holy Mary, Mother of God, pray for us sinners, now and at the hour of our death. Amen.
Hail Mary, full of grace, the Lord is with thee. Blessed art thou among women, and blessed is the fruit of thy womb, Jesus. Holy Mary, Mother of God, pray for us sinners, now and at the hour of our death. Amen. Hail Mary, full of grace, the Lord is with thee. Blessed art thou among women, and blessed is the fruit of thy womb, Jesus. Holy Mary, Mother of God, pray for us sinners, now and at the hour of our death. Amen. Glory be to the Father, and to the Son, and to the Holy Spirit, as it was in the beginning, is now, and ever shall be, world without end. Amen. O my Jesus, forgive us our sins. Save us from the fires of hell. Lead all souls into heaven, especially those who are in most need of thy mercy. The fifth and the final glorious mystery, the coronation of the Blessed Virgin Mary as Queen of the universe, of all creation. Someone asked me once if I thought it was a bit presumptuous that the Church teaches that Mary has been crowned Queen of the universe. And my response was, no, because her Son is King of the universe, so why should she not be Queen of all creation? For she did God's will. She said, "Thy will be done," when the angel came to visit her with the great announcement that she was to be the mother of God. And she gave her flesh so that the Word of God could come to be among us. And so, meditating on this mystery of Mary crowned Queen, the crown representing the fullness of eternal life, we pray. Our Father who art in heaven, hallowed be thy name. Thy kingdom come, thy will be done on earth as it is in heaven. Give us this day our daily bread, and forgive us our trespasses as we forgive those who trespass against us. And lead us not into temptation, but deliver us from evil. Amen. Hail Mary, full of grace, the Lord is with thee. Blessed art thou among women, and blessed is the fruit of thy womb, Jesus. Holy Mary, Mother of God, pray for us sinners, now and at the hour of our death. Amen. Hail Mary, full of grace, the Lord is with thee. Blessed art thou among women, and blessed is the fruit of thy womb, Jesus. Holy Mary, Mother of God, pray for us sinners, now and at the hour of our death. Amen. Hail Mary, full of grace, the Lord is with thee. Blessed art thou among women, and blessed is the fruit of thy womb, Jesus. Holy Mary, Mother of God, pray for us sinners, now and at the hour of our death. Amen. Hail Mary, full of grace, the Lord is with thee. Blessed art thou among women, and blessed is the fruit of thy womb, Jesus. Holy Mary, Mother of God, pray for us sinners, now and at the hour of our death. Amen. Hail Mary, full of grace, the Lord is with thee. Blessed art thou among women, and blessed is the fruit of thy womb, Jesus. Holy Mary, Mother of God, pray for us sinners, now and at the hour of our death. Amen. Hail Mary, full of grace, the Lord is with thee. Blessed art thou among women, and blessed is the fruit of thy womb, Jesus. Holy Mary, Mother of God, pray for us sinners, now and at the hour of our death. Amen. Hail Mary, full of grace, the Lord is with thee. Blessed art thou among women, and blessed is the fruit of thy womb, Jesus. Holy Mary, Mother of God, pray for us sinners, now and at the hour of our death. Amen. Hail Mary, full of grace, the Lord is with thee. Blessed art thou among women, and blessed is the fruit of thy womb, Jesus. Holy Mary, Mother of God, pray for us sinners, now and at the hour of our death. Amen. Hail Mary, full of grace, the Lord is with thee. Blessed art thou among women, and blessed is the fruit of thy womb, Jesus. Holy Mary, Mother of God, pray for us sinners, now and at the hour of our death. Amen. Hail Mary, full of grace, the Lord is with thee. Blessed art thou among women, and blessed is the fruit of thy womb, Jesus. Holy Mary, Mother of God, pray for us sinners, now and at the hour of our death. Amen. Glory be to the Father, and to the Son, and to the Holy Spirit, as it was in the beginning, is now, and ever shall be, world without end. Amen. O my Jesus, forgive us our sins. Save us from the fires of hell. Lead all souls into heaven, especially those who are in most need of thy mercy.

Let us pray. O God, whose only begotten Son, by whose life, death, and resurrection has purchased for us the rewards of everlasting life, grant, we beseech you, that by meditating on these glorious mysteries of the Most Holy Rosary of the Blessed Virgin Mary, we may both imitate what they contain and obtain what they promise through the same Christ our Lord. Amen. May the souls of the faithful departed, through the mercy of God, rest in peace. Holy Mother, with thy loving child, thy blessing give to us this day. In the name of the Father, and of the Son, and of the Holy Spirit. Amen. Well, thank you for joining me in praying the Rosary and meditating on these glorious mysteries here in this glorious Cathedral of St. Mary of the Immaculate Conception in Peoria, the resting place of the great apostle of the media, the saintly Archbishop Fulton Sheen.

0: Hi, everyone. Thank you for joining us here on Catholic TV, as you do so, so often, praying the rosary with me and with all of us. On this Wednesday morning, we meditated on the glorious mysteries, and being a powerful prayer community as we are, we're so happy that you pray with us, and we hope that you stick around, because this is the day is going to begin. We're sitting in the living room right now. It's going to begin in just a few minutes.
1: Yeah, and you're going to get a great show. We really think you're going to like this one. Dr. Gregory Bodaro joins us to discuss his new book, The Power of Listening Well, and how authentic listening can open up hearts, strengthen relationships, and create meaningful conversations about faith. You're not going to want to miss that interview.
2: You say something, Dick? We're also going to explore what we can learn from Christ's example of listening and how to hold on to hope when loved ones seem distant from faith.
0: And all this listening fits very well into the spirit of synodality. So stick around. This is the day is coming up in just a few moments. Don't go away.
1: Hi, everyone. I'm Jay Fadden, and I'm in one of my most favorite spots here at Catholic TV, which is the chapel. And it's because of you that we can bring the Mass, the Rosary, and so many other programs into people's homes. You might have already gotten our summer appeal letter. 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You're a powerful prayer community, and you make a difference. Now, if you can't, still watch Catholic TV, pray with us at Catholic TV, enjoy Catholic TV. But if you can, please do. Take that letter, send it in, or go to catholictv.com/donate and make a donation there. Or there's an address on all the time after the Mass, after the Rosary. 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Everything you do makes a difference in today's world, and we know we need that. So thanks for everything you've done, what you will do, and what you'll do in the future. We appreciate it, and together we can make a change in this world.
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0: Us for This the Day here on Catholic TV. I'm Scala here with Kevin, and we have an amazing show for you today. We'll be speaking with Dr. Gregory Botero, who's a Catholic psychologist, founder of the Catholic Psych Institute, and author of the new book, The Power of Listening Well. In a world filled with constant noise and distraction, Dr. Botero explores how the simple act of listening can transform our relationships, strengthen our faith, and help us communicate more effectively with others. So, Kevin, what are we going to hear about in the news?
1: Well, Scala, the Pope begins his summer break at Castel Gandolfo. A priest in the Central African Republic known for promoting peace is killed, and the National Eucharistic Pilgrimage comes to a very successful close in Philadelphia. All those stories ahead in the news. Scala?
0: All this and much more. Stay with us. This is The Day. Starts right now.

0: welcome, everyone. Thank you so much for being with us on This Is The Day. It is a nice day in the Northeast here on this Wednesday, July 8th, making our way. It was like a thing where, you know, after July 4th, some people considered like the summer almost over.
1: Oh, but, yeah. Really?
0: Yeah.
1: July. I'm like, the summer has just begun.
0: That's what I think. That's what I think. But that's a thing, I guess.
1: Yeah. Wow. Well, how has your summer been so far? How was your 4th of July?
0: Well, it's all over now.
1: Yeah, that's done.
0: it's good. Yeah. No, and it was nice to get an extra day off that past weekend. So it was good. Yeah. I didn't really, well, I watched it on TV. I watched fireworks on TV. Oh. I didn't see them up close and personal this year. Yeah. Okay. How about yourself?
1: It was a really lovely 4th of July. I was actually in Maryland with family on the 4th itself. And nice. I also missed the fireworks, but there were some when we were driving back to Philadelphia with my family. There were some in the highway. Like, we could see it in the streets. So it was kind of surreal to be driving and seeing fireworks. Really distracting.
0: Yes.
1: My dad was okay, though. But it was really fun. I had a good time with family.
0: Yeah, a lot of big celebrations going on because of the 250th anniversary. They did a nice job here in the Boston area with the Esplanade and a lot of nice music as well. And it was like a little delay because of stormy weather.
1: Oh, yes.
0: So they moved everybody into the... If people are familiar with the area in Boston, into the Storrow Drive Tunnel to wait out the rain, and then they came back out and continued the concert too.
1: Oh, so that's awesome! But everybody
0: were in good spirits. They were like all singing in the tunnel and stuff. Singing. Oh, yeah, it was great. Yeah,
1: that's amazing. Yeah, great way to celebrate 250 for America. I also went to the finale of the Eucharistic procession.
0: Oh, you did? Okay,
1: yeah,
0: great.
1: It was incredible. It was really amazing. And I accidentally stopped into their media room, like a press conference. I was like, wow, this is like great. And apparently, of the 45 pilgrims who have ever done the pilgrimage the last 3 years, 50% of them have entered religious life.
0: Wow, that's amazing.
1: That's an amazing stat. I was like, 50% is pretty good.
0: Yeah, so that's great.
1: There's definitely many blessings that came from that pilgrimage, and I loved it. It was really wonderful.
0: That's great. If people stopped here in the Boston area last week, too, we were able to bring you that mass, and Evan did a great piece of the pilgrimage going down to Pilgrim, the Pilgrim area in Plymouth.
1: That's great.
0: It was great, yeah. And we want to let you be aware of our summer appeal going on right now. If you have the opportunity to make a donation during our summer appeal, that would be wonderful, greatly appreciated. CatholicTV.com/donate is how to get to us online. And you can always write us to at 34 Chestnut Street, Watertown, Mass. 024782 for the summer appeal 26. And we've been doing some of your text messages, reading some of them. We're going to take a look at three of them right now. One viewer wrote in, please pray for my friend Salvatore, who is battling liver cancer and needs a liver transplant. Thank you to everyone who prays for him. And we will certainly pray for Sal.
1: Absolutely. And another viewer has wrote in, please pray that I may have peace, patience, and strength in my work responsibilities. Absolutely praying.
0: I think that's a good prayer for everybody.
1: Yes. I know. Me too. I need that.
0: I say that prayer a lot. And finally, please pray for my family that we may all return to the church and grow closer to God.
1: Beautiful
0: and that's
1: prayer.
0: A very good prayer as well. A lot of people are concerned about family members who have fallen away. So we'll keep you and your family in our prayers as you hope you return and pray that you return very soon back to the church. As a reminder, you can text us your prayer intentions, comments, or questions at 844-697-5221. That's 844-697-5221. And we may read your message on the air. And we invite you to pray for all of the intentions that we receive.
1: Absolutely. And now we'd love to bring in our guest today, Dr. Gregory Botero, who, as we mentioned, is a Catholic psychologist and founder of the Catholic Psych Institute and a leading voice on integrating our faith with psychology. And his new book, The Power of Listening Well, it offers a practical wisdom for building stronger relationships and engaging others in meaningful conversations, which is rooted in the faith, compassion, and a genuine understanding of one another. So, Dr. Botero, welcome to Catholic TV. Welcome to This Is The Day.
2: Thanks so much. It's great to be here with y'all.
1: Yes, it's wonderful to be with you. And I'd love to hear from you. What helps a conversation about faith truly reach someone's heart instead of pushing them away?
2: Yeah, it's really about presence. It's really about being with people. God built a desire for communion into our hearts. And when we are present with each other, it kind of unlocks the closed door in a person's heart. And it's through this presence, which practically looks like listening. It looks like curiosity. It looks like attention, that we find that key that can unlock those really difficult conversations or that hardness of heart.
0: What's a shift someone can make in the moment that can like turn a conversation into something meaningful?
2: You know, the first really impactful, powerful shift is self-awareness. And when we get into this sort of like, I have to defend my position at all costs, we kind of lose sight of the fact that we're even doing it. But when we have that sense that this is the mode I'm in, it almost gives us the superpower to unhinge from that mode. And we get access to a deeper human freedom to choose how to actually be with other people. So we do a lot of practice of self-awareness first to kind of build that skill. And then we can see ourselves acting a certain way. And when we realize, hey, I'm really just defending myself, my position right now, that's the first step. And then when we have that awareness, then we have to believe in the goodness of actually letting go of defending oneself. And that can be really hard when we really believe in the truth that we are defending. It's not just myself, I'm defending the truth. Maybe sometimes if we're talking about matters of faith or morals. But again, we have to step back and see that there is a good in listening and curiosity and exploring and understanding. And that is going to do far more to get your position into the sort of viewable area of the other person than any argument you can come up with.
1: Absolutely. I feel like the hardest context for that is when it's with someone that you really love and they've drifted away from their faith or the truth. And I'd love to hear from you. How can we hold on to hope when it seems like that person's heart is closed?
2: Yeah, it's when most is on the line, the people that we really care about. And that it sort of initiates, it triggers our own defenses even more because, you know, we do love others like ourselves. It's like our own defense mechanisms get activated for the sake of others. When we think that other people's faith or future or eternal life is on the line. And so, you know, the hope is in all things, we have to follow the example of Christ. And when we see the way Jesus approached people who were lost in whatever way they were, he almost always approached people with this sense of holy curiosity and holy listening. It's this model he gives us to approach people, the woman at the well, the sinners that he encountered along the way, the woman caught in sin that he saved from stoning, like all of these examples, it's like his curiosity is sparked, his attention is sparked. He doesn't come in like a bull in a china shop, you know.

0: ready to shut people down and convince them they're wrong and fire the fire of conviction and all these dispositions that unfortunately we find ourselves falling into probably a lot more than the sort of like gentle, compassionate and curious disposition.
1: You talk about some of the things, in this world we talk about people. It's almost like an art form to be able to listen nowadays. But what are the key things that you'd like a person to walk away with after they read this book?
0: It is an art form and it takes practice. I've put into the pages of this book, we have every chapter a free downloadable resource because in my experience, I'm primarily a psychologist and I work with people clinically. So, you know, when I write a book, I want to make it work. I want to make it practical and applicable. So every chapter in this book has a free downloadable resource with exercises, with prompts, with journaling exercises, things that you can do to activate the practical parts of your own experience, your brain, and the way that you think, the things you're aware of, to make this actually work. So what I hope people walk away from is an inspiration to the possibility of a different way to approach these conversations, but then also maybe a little motivation and even the tools and resources to go do something about it and start to make these tiny changes.
2: This is amazing. As someone who loves to journal, I appreciate the downloadable guide. and I'd love to hear, as we're closing up here, where can viewers go to learn more about the power of listening and find your book?
0: Well, we have our website, our main website, catholicpsych.com. And that's got information about all of our resources, all of the work that we do. And the power of listening well specifically is listed on Amazon. It's also listed on Sophia. They're the publisher, so you could find it in those places.
2: Wonderful. Well, our viewers have seen it. Go to sophiainstitute.com for the book itself and catholicpsych.com for more of Dr. Botero and his amazing work. But thank you so much for joining us today and sharing your book with us.
0: Oh, thanks so much for having me. God bless you.
2: Of course. God bless you as well. And now we'll go to Kevin with the news.
1: Hi, everyone. I'm Kevin Elson. Here's a look at what's going on this week in the news. We begin with news from Rome. Pope Leo XIV has begun his summer break in Castel Gandolfo. He is expected to spend about 3 weeks there, resting, praying, and reading.
3: One day after his visit to Lampedusa, Pope Leo XIV began his summer vacation in Castel Gandolfo. Leaving Villa Barberini behind, the pontiff has taken up residence in the Apostolic Palace. The prefecture of the papal household has confirmed Pope Leo will be on his summer break until July 27th. Last year, the Pope surprised everyone by returning to Castel Gandolfo, a town about 12 miles from Rome. This year, he returns to the palace Pope Francis converted into a museum. The museum will be closed for the month of July while the Pope is residing there. After he returns to Rome, it will reopen. When he arrived at the Second Vatican, nicknamed by Pope John Paul II, several members of the faithful were waiting for him in the square. The Pope then thanked them for their warm welcome.
4: Grazie. So molto contento di essere qui fra voi, di poter passare le prossime settimane con un po' di riposo, un po' di preghiera, un po' di lettura e speriamo un po' di sport qui a Castel Gandolfo. 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E allora sono contento che siate tutti qui. Grazie per l'accoglienza. Grazie per essere fratelli e sorelle.
3: 13 years after Benedict XVI's resignation, the palace once again has a resident. And every Sunday, overlooking Lake Albano, the Pope will recite the Angelus, accompanied by a town that shares in the joy of having the Pope in its streets.
1: In news from around the world, a Catholic priest known for promoting peace and reconciliation in the Central African Republic was killed recently by armed men near his residence in the town of Simeo. The vicar of St. John the Baptist Parish, Father Crepin Martial Monga, was reportedly shot in the head, and church leaders believe the attack may have been linked to his efforts to mediate among armed groups and local authorities. Bishop Aurelio Gazzara of Benghazi praised Father Mongo's ministry, noting that he helped shelter thousands of refugees and led a local peace committee amid escalating violence. St. John the Baptist Parish is currently housing about

0: 2,000 people displaced by recent clashes. The bishop said at some points, Father Manga and the parish cared for more than 3,000 refugees at the mission. Marvin Thomas of Christian Solidarity Worldwide called for a full investigation and urged authorities to continue supporting peace building in the region. The priest's death underscores the ongoing insecurity in the Central African Republic, where the Catholic Church remains a key force for reconciliation amid years of conflict and displacement. More news from Rome. After its July 1st illicit consecration of four bishops at its seminary in Switzerland, the Vatican's Dicastery for the Doctrine of the Faith confirmed that the Traditional Society of St. Pius X's Episcopal ordinations incurred automatic excommunication of participating bishops, SSPX clergy, and any lay faithful who formally adhere to the SSPX. Rome Reports takes a closer look at what this all means.
1: The Dicastery for the Doctrine of the Faith published an excommunication decree and an explanation following the episcopal ordinations performed by the Priestly Society of St. Pius X without papal mandate. This begs the question as to who is affected by the measures taken by the Holy See other than the ordaining and ordained bishops.
2: Canon law is precise and does not simply declare that 500,000 people are all excommunicated at once. It can happen. It is said that these matters are resolved on a case-by-case basis, and that it is indeed the case because we are dealing with a very serious situation.
1: The principal novelty found in the explanation of the decree is that it clarifies that not everyone connected with the society is excommunicated. Those who fall under the sanction must meet the following requirements.
2: There are two elements. The first is internal, accepting separation from the Pope, his teaching, and certain teachings of the Second Vatican Council. The second is external, showing that separation by taking part in the Society's activities, especially its liturgical celebrations, which its members regard as the only valid ones.
1: And, in relation to this, as our expert points out, the Church sends a subliminal message.
2: The Holy See has made all of these questions public and is encouraging the faithful to distance themselves from the Priestly Society of St. Pius X. The Holy See is saying that to all, including in an implicit way to the bishops themselves. All sanctions in the Church are for medicinal purposes, including excommunication. Bye, we've had to place you under sanction. Get out of here.
1: The Holy See has, therefore, put in place measures for those who do wish to turn back. For priests, there exists an incorporation process by a bishop, and for the lay, a formal profession of faith and adhesion to the magisterium of the Church. It is important to understand that these measures taken by the Vatican are medicinal, not punitive. That is, they aim to achieve the return of the SSPX back into full communion with the Church.
0: And finally in the news, the 2026 National Eucharistic Pilgrimage came to an end on July 5th in Philadelphia. Archbishop Nelson Perez of Philadelphia was the principal celebrant and homilist at the final liturgy for the pilgrimage, which took place at the Cathedral Basilica of Saints Peter and Paul in Philadelphia. At the start of the Mass, Pope Leo XIV addressed the faithful in a pre-recorded video message, saying that the strong, though largely unknown, Eucharistic heritage of the nation must continue to serve as a source of both renewal and unity. With a theme of One Nation Under God, the pilgrimage, which began May 24th, had been placed under the patronage of St. Francis Xavier Cabrini, who became the first U.S. citizen to be canonized after a lifetime of work ministering to immigrants. The pilgrimage arrived in Philadelphia July 2nd, having traveled through most of the nation's original 13 colonies, spanning 18 dioceses and archdioceses, as well as two Eastern Catholic eparchies. After the July 5th Mass, despite an ongoing heat wave, pilgrims walked along a two-mile Eucharistic procession route through the streets of Philadelphia, making their way to the National Shrine of St. John Newman for benediction. Archbishop Perez had said earlier at the Mass that despite the end of the pilgrimage, the journey continues. We are all walking to one place, the Archbishop said, with the path leading to the powerful, transformative, and life-giving love of God. Well, that is all the information we have for you at this time. I'm Kevin Nelson. Don't forget, you can keep up to date on Catholic news throughout the week with Catholic Newsbreak right here on the Catholic TV network.
3: Thank you, Kevin. Recently, the Society of St. Teresa of Jesus celebrated their 150th anniversary, and our friends in San Antonio were lucky enough to be there and get the story.
4: On Sunday, June 7th, the Archdiocese of San Antonio celebrated the 150th anniversary of the foundation of the Teresian Sisters with a Eucharistic celebration at San Fernando Cathedral. Our Valerie Pettis was there and has this report.
5: The Society of Teresa of Jesus was founded in Tortosa, Spain in 1876 by Enrique Henry de Oso. He was an ordained priest in the Diocese of Tortosa and later canonized in 1993. I spoke with Isabel Ordoño, who has been with the congregation for over 60 years.
6: 150 years ago, our founder father was a young priest that wanted to do something for the church. So he decided to begin a congregation of women. Part of the celebration is a trust that he put in women, because all his friends, beginning with the bishop at the time, told them, Enrique, do not get together with nuns, with women, because they are trouble.
5: Even though St. Henry de Oso was encouraged not to work with women, he started the congregation anyway, along with 8 female co-founders.
6: But he really trusted in us so much that he just decided that he wanted to form a congregation that would be only women. And then he decided just to begin precisely with teachers. He had found 8 teachers that were really very devoted and very committed. And then he began with that small group of 8.
5: He was inspired by St. Teresa of Avila, who completely surrendered herself to God and dedicated her life to prayer, which later ignited many conversions. In the same spirit, St. Henry de Oso desired to extend the reign of God through the Teresian sisters.
6: Because our patroness is St. Teresa, he did not want to give a man Father Henry, but he put St. Teresa because of her foundation in spirituality.
5: The Society of St. Teresa of Jesus' mission is to make Jesus known and loved throughout the world by promoting all for Jesus.
6: So then also she was there, she was present in some way. So it was a celebration, an unforgettable celebration.
5: For over 100 years, the Teresian sisters have been present in Uvalde. And Sister Isabel says she was grateful to have Archbishop Gustavo preside the Mass because of his close friendship with the sisters.
6: To me, it was a beautiful, beautiful experience. First, not only because the Archbishop Gustavo has been a close friend of the Teresians, especially after the shooting in Uvalde, because our presence in Uvalde is forever. He really is grateful for all the sisters that are in the archdiocese. So having him presiding the ceremony is the first joy for me.
5: Sister Isabel enjoyed reuniting with old students during this 150th celebration.
6: Just seeing, embracing, I am a hugger. I have seen so many of my old students, you know, seeing them now grown up. That has been, for me, the most special part of the celebration.
5: The Teresian Sisters' ministry is to care for vulnerable communities, like providing medical care in Nicaragua, as well as tutoring students and taking care of the elderly in Cuba. If you would like to donate to this ministry, you can go to TeresianSistersDonate.com.
0: It's great to hear. That was my home parish growing up, St. Teresa Avila in West Roxbury.
3: It's amazing.
0: So, great very, saint. Very. Well, are you excited, Scholar, about the... you were looking for an ice cream day or something like that.
3: Yeah, I'm waiting for it. It's like perfect timing.
0: Well, this is kind of close.
3: Okay.
0: Well, it's along the same lines. All it's right. National Freezer Pop Day.
3: Okay.
0: All right.
3: Get behind a freezer pop.
0: Yeah, freezer pops have a long history, one that's over 60 years old, made by freezing flavored liquids such as, I don't know if anybody's ever froze sugar water.
3: Sugar water.
0: Fruit juice, yes.
3: Yeah.
0: Puree inside a plastic casting or tube. You know, remember those ones you kind of squeeze
3: those
0: the tube.
3: Best. Yeah. Every summer camp.
0: This is Scud Day.
3: Scud
0: Day, an open invitation to step away from stressful conflicts, toxic gossip, and overwhelming news feeds and replace them with pure, lighthearted silliness.
3: Silliness, that's great.
0: Yeah, spend the next 24 hours savoring comedy and unplugging from drama. Scud is an

0: acronym for Savor the Comic, Unplug the Drama.
1: Oh, I love it.
0: Do you like that?
1: Oh, yeah. Scud okay. is, yeah, my new catchphrase is Scud now. That's great. Oh, we need more of that.
0: Savor the Comic. I like that. Raspberries, National Raspberry Day.
1: Oh, you know, like? I can't have raspberries anymore. I had food poisoning once.
0: Oh, really?
1: And it's just ruined raspberries for me.
0: Ah, yeah. That's too bad.
1: Yeah, I know. Yeah. So sad.
0: I like raspberries, but the seeds, like, in them.
1: Yeah.
0: Like,
1: yeah.
0: Mm. National Chocolate with Almonds Day.
1: Oh, I love chocolate. I had chocolate almonds yesterday, actually. Oh, ahead of the game. That's great.
0: In preparation of today's day.
1: That's great. Exactly.
0: Two great tastes that go together well.
1: So good.
0: Chocolate with almonds. This is great for the summer. National Cucumber Salad Day.
1: Oh, yeah. Also really good.
0: Yeah.
1: These are some great days.
0: Yeah. Yeah. And you can always put a little, spicy sauce on that or something, or yeah.
1: Spice it up a bit.
0: Got some birthdays. John Pemberton, you of course know him as the man who created Coca-Cola.
1: Ah, yes. That's what I would know, yes.
0: Eli Lilly, chemist and businessman who created Eli Lilly and Company. John D. Rockefeller. Businessman,
1: wow,
0: a philanthropist.
1: Lots of business. Maybe, big
0: names. Another Rockefeller, Nelson Rockefeller's birthday was today, too. 41st Vice President of the United States under Gerald Ford. Toby Keith's birthday, unfortunately passed away just a couple of years ago. And here's the Kevin Bacon. Kevin Bacon's birthday. Was that 6 degrees at Kevin Bacon or something like that? Yeah, he's been in so many movies, it's unbelievable. And I'm going to get this right. Milo Ventimiglia, best known for This Is Us.
1: Yes.
0: He was in Heroes as well.
1: Oh, I can't remember which character.
0: He also played Rocky Jr. He was Rocky's son.
1: Wow, yeah. That's pretty good.
0: Angelica Houston's birthday and Sebastian Maniscalco. The comedian, he's a pretty funny guy. Yeah. This date in 1947, reports a broadcast that UFO crash landed in Roswell, New Mexico. Started lots of conspiracy theories. Yes.
1: Huge. Lots of great dates. That's lots going on today.
0: Yeah. And it's only July 8th. Plenty of summer left. Plenty of summer.
1: So much of summer left. Thank you.
0: And you're going to be stopping by again on Friday.
1: I will be.
0: So
1: very excited to be here.
0: Wonderful to have you.
1: Yes,
0: and
1: thank you.
0: Forward to seeing everyone come back again on Friday. Thanks so much for being with us today on Wednesday. And again, we invite you to come back on Friday. Until then, God bless everyone. Have a great day.

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3: Hello, I'm Bishop Reed. 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

WX2Z3904. Okay, yep. Yeah, I can see. Mm-hmm. Okay. Ah, one or two. Two. Okay, one or two. They both look the same. Okay, all right, now. One or two. One. Two. Uh-huh. Okay, last line. WFNOE. Uh-huh. Okay. All right. Hey, Doc, thanks. See you next year. Do it every year. It's important. I get my yearly eye test. Got to make sure my contact lenses and glasses are working so that I can see. Vision is important. But vision is important in aspects of our life, even far beyond physicality. There is a way of seeing the world emotionally. There is a way of seeing the world culturally. There is certainly a way of seeing our world spiritually. Because one of the things that we are invited to do by Jesus himself is to see the world as he does, to try our best each and every day to allow the relationship that we have with him to have an effect on the relationship we have with ourselves and everyone else. So how do we do that? How do we work on our vision? We'll look at that today. I'm Father Dan O'Connell, and this is We've Gotta Talk. And this eye test worked out really well. I'm pretty good, you know.

I love to eat. I really do. And when I look at the kinds of things that I eat, there's really not too much that I don't like to eat. I mean, if you force me into a conversation, I'm not a big liver fan. But other than that, there really isn't a whole lot that I don't like to eat. But there's a bit of a problem with that, because as much as I like to eat, I don't know how to cook. You know, I tried. And those of you out there that can cook well, my hat is off to you, because it is a real, as far as I'm concerned, talent, gift, art that I don't have. I've tried, even the concept, the whole notion, how do you make sure everything is ready at the same time? I've tried my best. I just can't do it. I don't know how to cook. However, I am lucky. My life is filled with wonderful people who don't want me to go hungry, because they realize that I can't cook. And so they give me food. They give me food that's already prepared, and I am more than willing to eat it. But of course, if somebody gives you some of the leftovers from their family dinner the day before, or maybe even sneak you something that they made themselves just for you, it has to be heated up. And so I am a lover of microwaves. Microwave ovens are important to me. They are my lifeblood to good health and nutrition. Microwave ovens are my one-way ticket to joy and good health. So, with that in mind, you can probably understand my dismay when I woke up one morning to discover that my microwave oven had passed from this earth. My microwave oven no longer worked. It was broken. And so immediately I knew where I had to go. I had to visit

a department store. I had to go look for a new microwave oven. And I did, and there I was, in the middle aisle of the store, not knowing where the microwaves were, when I heard a voice. A voice that came from the other side of the aisle that yelled out, "If I don't buy a microwave, I will never eat again." I laughed and said, "A woman after my own heart." All I could hear in her voice was urgency. All I could hear in her voice was, probably like mine, an inability to actually use an oven or a stove as she blurted out again, "If I don't buy a new microwave, I won't be eating this week." A woman that I could truly understand. A woman totally dependent on her microwave, and a man solely dependent on his. We could have been best friends. The commonality made me smile. It reminded me of that word, the importance of the word commonality. We human beings have so much in common. The things that we can do, the things that we cannot do. And so, seeing that all of us are governed by a God who loves us, whether we can cook or not, we are known and understood by a God who knows us completely. And so, it's important for us to have that vision, I guess you could say, that vision ever be for us. The vision of seeing what we have in common with one another before we see what we don't have in common with one another, or the things that make us totally different one from the other. Is there a way that we can, in some way, work at a vision that can help us come to a deeper appreciation of who we are? She and I did not know one another. I never spoke to her, although when I turned the corner and walked down the aisle, I did see her, and I knew that her frustration was mine. Obviously, her microwave was broken. Mine was broken. We had that in common. We have a God that wants us to see that all the time. We have a God who, from the very beginning of our creation, went out of his way to give us the grace that we would need to see commonality in each other. He offered us teachers. He offered us guides who would help us see that we are more alike than not, that we are all children of God. Children of God. But it's a funny thing about we children of God. We let a whole lot of things in life get in the way. We let a whole lot of obstacles get in the way that prevent us from really appreciating one another, seeing one another, having a vision of one another. And from the very beginning, God has called prophets to point that out to us, to help us, to remind us of God's assistance in our lives. There is a great story of one of the most famous prophets who, when he was called, he saw his own human weakness, he saw his own frailty, and he cried aloud, "Lord, I am a man of unclean lips, living with a people of unclean lips." Well, God knew that already. He knows that we're not perfect. So what did God do in a very symbolic way? There's a great follow-up to that story that God sent an angel who took a burning coal that the prophet had just placed on the altar of God in praise and worship. He took a burning coal from the altar and he touched Isaiah's lips.

a symbolic action that we are invited to believe burnt the uncleanliness from the prophet's lips, preparing him to speak for God, to be an image for God. And the Lord then goes out of his way to commission him as a prophet. Lord, I'm a man of unclean lips. I can't

0: think that if God waited for only perfect people, nothing would ever get done, because not one of us, not one of us, even back then in the days of the prophets, not one of us were perfect. So what does God do? He works with our imperfection. He sends grace, i.e. the angel, who burnt away the uncleanliness, who helped the prophet see as God would see, and hopefully speak as God would speak. That's the task that he has in our lives. All we need do is to be open to his power, his grace, his presence, his angel. You know, it was around 700 BC, I'm going to guess. I'm not very good with dates. A young man had a remarkable vision. The prophet sees inside the temple of Jerusalem. And inside that temple, God appears in an overwhelming display of majesty. It's God's way of inviting the prophet closer to his heart. Whenever I read that passage of scripture, I always picture it as something far bigger than any Hollywood director could come up with. It was a display of his majesty, fire and bright lights, surrounded by angels and fiery winged beings. And the prophet, when he sees this power and this glory and this majesty all around him, is struck not with a deep emotion of love, but absolute fear. He is struck with an absolute fear. And something happens. As he is standing before the greatness of God, the power of God, the majesty of God, he becomes deeply aware of his own unworthiness. Even though the Lord has worked with his unclean lips, even though the Lord has given him what he needed to finally say yes, to go out into the world as a teacher and a prophet, when he stood before God, that light shone into his heart. And he could see himself, his vision of himself changed. And he could see himself as he really was. Someone totally unworthy of God's call, unworthy of God's presence. But it didn't matter, because what God was trying to teach him was, he loved him nonetheless. In his brokenness, God loved him. In his brokenness, God called to him. In his brokenness, God sent him into the world to teach, to preach, to sanctify. That invitation continued in many ways right down to us. And we'll look at another one in a minute, because we will be back after this.
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0: for morning prayer, the Holy Sacrifice of the Mass, the Holy Rosary, the Angelus, the Novena, the Divine Mercy Chaplet, and evening prayer. 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
1: Realizing how unworthy you can be, it's definitely a pattern that we see, I think, in all of our lives, especially those of us who are interested in developing our interior life. Just as the prophet became acutely aware of his own unworthiness, we see the same thing happen in the story of Peter, in one of his many encounters with Jesus. We see him, in a way, overwhelmed by the holiness of Jesus himself. Jesus has just performed a miracle. It had to do with Peter himself and what he did for a living, and Jesus was able to do something that Peter couldn't. He was able to do something that only God can do. And it truly amazed Peter, who was in the early stages of being called by the Son of God in the same way that the original prophet was called by God the Father. He was in the early stages of being called to go beyond himself. Jesus performs the miracle, and what does Peter say? "Depart from me, Lord, for I am a sinful man. Lord, get away from me. I don't want to influence you. I'm not good. I'm not worthy. I'm not like you. Depart from me." Well, Jesus does not think that is a very good idea, and the conversation continues. But I want to stay with that one line that comes from Peter that is so reminiscent of the line that came from the prophet. "Depart from me, I am a sinful man." There is a dynamic at work there that I think might be important for you and I to see. Whenever human beings come face to face with true holiness, they begin to see more clearly the limits or the shallowness of their own holiness. Whenever human beings stand in the light of God's presence, as the prophet did with that glory and majesty with all the smoke and mirrors in the temple, or Peter standing before Jesus, whenever we stand in that light, when you stand in light, you can see yourself a bit more clearly. And when we see that, there are times that we can become afraid because we see how shallow we can become, how shallow we can be if we let it happen. Please remember that line, "if we let it happen," because we don't have to. You know, in the gospel, Peter's story really echoes the prophets, standing in the glory and the light of God the Father, the glory and the light of Christ. Peter can no longer ignore his own frailty, his own fragility, his own inability to deal with life at times. Sound familiar to anyone? Fragility? The inability to deal with life's daily challenges? I'm willing to guess it sounds very familiar. It certainly sounds familiar to me because so it is with us. And yet, my friends, despite our fragility, despite our fear, our anxiety, our unworthiness, God chooses us to be living members of his church. We are called, we are invited, we are

asked, not because we're perfect. We're asked because we share in God the Father's holiness through Jesus. We are called to be prophets, like the prophet. We are called to be disciples, students, like Peter, in a church that is one holy Catholic and apostolic church, a church of holiness, which means we are called to love God fully and generously in some way every single day so that we can do the same for one another. Despite your misgivings, despite your fear that you're not good enough, God would say you are. Once again, I must repeat the line that if God was only waiting for people who were absolutely good enough, there wouldn't be too many people working in his church because none of us are good enough. None of us are worthy to stand up before everyone and represent him. And yet the call continues. He asks us to listen to his voice fully and generously so that we can hear and see exactly as he does. Because that's what following him is all about. And so we can say with safety that our one holy and Catholic apostolic church isn't holy because of us. Our church is holy because it belongs to him. It's his church, and we are workers in his vineyard. We don't possess our own holiness. We participate in his. That is such an important line, and I can't tell you the consolation it brings to me at the end of a long day of working in his vineyard, that it's not all about my holiness, it's about my participation in his holiness and my willingness to share it. It's the same for you. His calling you to service in some way, and I'm sure he has, it isn't about your holiness, it's about you and I availing ourselves of his so that we can become the people he wants us to be, so that we can reach the potential in all of us. You know, St. Ignatius had a great, great beginning to his famous retreat program when he reminded everyone that everything we would need to face life's challenges was given to us at the time of our baptism. Each and every breath that we take needs to be wrapped up in changing our lives so that they can be intentioned. We are invited to be intentioned followers of Jesus so that we can see as he sees, so that we can hear what he hears, so that we can be images of him in a world that can sometimes be challenging, not only to us, but to the people around us who might not have the relationship with God that we do. We are the ones that are called to be nurtured by him, to be fed by him, to be taken care of by him so that we as church, one to the other, can do the same for each other. And my friends, when we allow that to happen, we reach that potential. We invite his glory and majesty to be a part of our lives so that we can bring that peace, that strength, that light to people around us who need it the most. We've got to talk about vision. I can see you now, just got my new contacts. We've got to talk about vision. Not necessarily this kind of vision, although remember, it's important. We've got to talk about

The vision to see as God sees. We've got to talk about His vision. We've got to talk about seeing one another as God sees us. Is it easy? Of course it isn't. If we see our own unworthiness, well, we certainly see unworthiness in each other, and seeing each one of us as God does can be difficult. So, yeah, it's tough, but it's a doable when we allow ourselves to stand in His light, to stand in His grace. You know, it's why going to Mass is so important. We hear His word. We receive communion, allowing His blood to flow through our veins so that we can see as He does. You know, my friends, despite our unworthiness, even in the midst of our unworthiness, God calls all of us to holiness. We need to allow ourselves to grow in our own interior lives so that we can come to a better understanding of what that means. As I've mentioned, certainly Mass, His Word, the Eucharist helps us. So does prayer. So does sitting in silence, allowing Him to speak to us first. You know, it makes me smile. So many of us think that prayer is all about sitting talking to God. It is, but it isn't always. Sometimes it's about sitting, allowing God to speak to you. Not being afraid of the silence, just like Peter had to learn to be unafraid of Jesus' holiness. We need to learn to be unafraid of solitude so that we can hear His voice in the many ways He calls to us. That's what He wants us to see. Despite our unworthiness, despite what we might call at times to be a lack of holiness, that we see in ourselves, that we probably see in one another, we have to remember something, that God does not condemn us. Which means we should try very carefully not to condemn others or ourselves. He works with our unworthiness in new ways every day because He sees us as we are. Till next time. I'm Father Dan O'Connell, and this is We've Gotta Talk.

0: 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And what strikes me about this beautiful medal is the outstretched hands and arms of the Blessed Mother. Well, they are just very a way of sharing in Our Lady's grace, and I just enjoy. It's a very warm feeling that I get when I come here and I pray before the shrine at the side of the altar.
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3: Create in me a clean heart, O God. Welcome to Live with Passion. I'm Father Cedric Pazania. So glad that you decided to tune into the program. Psalm 51 is a psalm that we religious pray every Friday. King David wrote it, and he prays, "Create in me a clean heart, O God. Put a new and steadfast spirit within me. The sacrifice acceptable to God is a broken spirit, a broken, contrite heart, O God, you will not spurn." I want to talk with you about the heart, but not the physical heart per se. I want to talk about the center of your being, your innermost being, your heart. In the Bible, this occurs like 1,200 times. This is a core teaching. Core is another word for heart. Core teaching in the Bible has to do with our heart. I heard a song by Bruce Springsteen growing up, and he would sing, "Everybody's got a hungry heart, everybody's got a hungry heart, everybody's got a hungry heart." And that's so true. Everybody's got a hungry heart, not so much this beating heart, but the core of our being, our innermost being. What is our heart? What is the concept from the Bible? Well, if you look at Google and you Google heart, you'll see all kinds of images and a definition, and it'll talk about the organ that resides in your body. On Valentine's Day, we give out hearts. One out of four types of cards are hearts. Of course, spades, clubs, and diamonds are the others. There was even a musical group called Heart growing up in the 70s and 80s. Used to listen to their music. On my heart, I have a heart. This is our Passionist sign, and within that sign is a heart. And the words mean the passion of Jesus Christ. We have a motto, "May the passion of Jesus Christ be always in our heart." Now, we're not talking about this beating heart that's going on right here. We're talking about our innermost being, and that's what the Bible talks about. Our core, the center of our being, our conscience, our memory, our consciousness, our identity, who we are. It's where we think, emote, decide, and judge. It's who we are. That's our heart. And the Bible is very concerned about our heart. I'll talk in a little while about some of the problems that our heart has, and we need to come for healing. And that's what this episode is all about. But we can have a faithful heart, a restless heart, a wayward heart, a brave heart, wandering heart, hard heart, wild heart, good heart, humble heart, all kinds of hearts. And when somebody is abusive, they're called heartless. David, from the Bible, we are told, had a heart for God. And if today you hear God's voice, this is one of the Psalms, if today you hear God's voice, harden not your heart. We can harden our heart. That's one of the problems that we get into when we look at our heart biblically. We can harden it by doubting God. We can harden it by perpetual sinning and not listening to what God is telling us. And eventually our conscience becomes seared and our heart becomes hard. And then it's hard to experience God's presence. This series is all about how God is with us. I have entitled this episode, Open Heart Surgery. Open heart is totally different than a hardened heart. Open heart has to do with being humble and open and ready to receive, and I'll talk about that in a minute, but I want to look at what the Bible says about our heart. We have to understand, we are a fallen race. Through original sin, all of us are infected, every one of us, no matter how good we think we are. Often we look at ourselves through rose-colored glasses and we look at everybody else through a magnifying glass and we judge them and talk about them. That's part of our heart condition. The truth is we are fallen. We're very good. We're made in God's image. It's right from the Bible. We're very good. And we are made in God's image. We're blessed, but yet we're sinful and we're fallen. We have a fallen heart. David wrote in Psalm 51, "O see, in guilt I was born, a sinner was I conceived." And he prayed for washing and purification. That's the reading that I read for you. The theme of this series is I Am With You, talking about how God is with us, and God is the one that needs to do the purification with our open heart. Because God is with us, His great work is to bring us to wholeness and holiness, and it all begins in the heart. Jesus taught about the heart, about the inner life. And he said that our conduct and words flow from the heart and reveal the heart. He said, out of the heart, your mouth speaks. Gossip, swearing, taking the Lord's name in vain, that reveals that you have a heart condition. They listen on a stethoscope, doctors do, about your heart condition. But we can listen to a person's heart by the way they speak. It reveals your heart. Jesus said, what defiles you is what comes out of your heart. Evil thoughts,

0: murder, adultery, those type things. It's not eating with unwashed hands that defiles you. It's our inner life that matters. All this talk about the inner life has really had me think about my motivations. For example, in ministry, why did I get involved in ministry? Why did I get on television? Is it to make money? Is it for notoriety? Is it so people will know me? Is it for power? And I've had to look at these things. And everybody should examine their heart. In a way, we all have a stethoscope, and we can look at our heart and listen to our heart. Spend a few minutes and sit still and think about your heart and say, what am I doing with life? What are my motivations? What am I trying to do? And I've had to do this periodically because as I get more well-known because of television and radio, and as people support me, I've had to look at my life and say, what am I doing and why am I doing it? That's called the inner life. And everybody should look at their heart, because Jesus talked about it and he said it's very important. Out of your heart flows the rivers of life, he said. Talk to us about the Sermon on the Mount. He said, you've heard that you shall not commit adultery. He said, I tell you, anybody that looks at a woman with lust has committed adultery with her already. Then he said, you've heard not commit murder, but just being with angry with somebody makes you liable to judgment. These are high standards. And what was he saying? He's saying it's your inner life that matters. It's your insides, your heart that matters to God. And God searches our hearts. He knows what's in there, and we better come clean. And I want you to look within, because as a disciple of Jesus, we don't want to be fooling ourselves or anybody else, because you can't fool God. You have to have a clean conscience and a clean heart. That's what Paul the Apostle said. He said, my conscience is clean and I'm not worried. I know I'm going to face the judgment and God will be merciful. When you go to a doctor with a heart problem, depending on the symptoms, there are many methods to bring healing and cure. You could have a stent put in, you could have bypass, or you can have a transplant. Now, I've just told you that we're a fallen race. We have all kinds of heart problems inside. All this stuff that comes out of us, these evil actions, are all because of our heart. Jesus on the Sermon on the Mount told us that there's problems with anger and lust and the seven deadly, pride, and all these different things. So we have to address these things. We can't just let it go on. If you go to a doctor, as I said, he'll examine your heart and prescribe either medication or maybe stent or open heart surgery. And there are prescriptions in the scriptures about the healing of our heart. We don't have to just put up with a fallen heart. We have to grow and change and become. And I want to share with you some of the prescriptions that God has given me. David prayed, for example, create in me a new heart, O God. He was appealing to God. Remember, this series is all about God is with us. He was appealing to God for grace to bring healing to the heart. And we can experience that because God is with us. God recreates. Scriptures talk about regeneration, the washing of the heart. And that's something that Christians can encounter. Jesus said, learn from me. And here's what we need to do. First of all, I talked about grace, and I'll get back to that, about God recreating, washing, regeneration of the heart. But Jesus said, learn from me, because I'm meek and humble of heart. Said that in the Gospel of Matthew. So number one, this is our cooperation. This is our responsibility. We need to be listening to what Jesus had to say. A disciple means that you're a learner. You're growing. You're being educated. You listen to Jesus. He said, learn from me. Spend some time with the scriptures. Spend some time reading good spiritual books and learn from Jesus. And then he revealed the state of his heart. Jesus said, I'm meek and gentle of heart, meek and humble of heart. Meekness isn't weakness. Meekness is strength under control. picture a Corvette all souped up going 30 miles an hour because it's going the speed limit, has the power and the ability to go 100 miles an hour or much faster, but its strength under control. In religious life, I've had superiors all my religious life, and I've been a religious now for about 40 years. As a passionist, we live in community. We have to have a superior in the local community as well as a provincial. And one of the superiors that I had, he's got the power in the local community. He was the most gentle, kind, soft man you would ever meet. Yet he didn't have to be that way. He had power. He could tell us what to do, and under the vow of obedience, we would have to follow. But he was meek. He had a beautiful heart. And I'll never forget Father Fred. And there's been others too. And then Jesus said that he had a humble heart. The goal of our life is to develop our heart to become like Jesus. That's right from Romans 8, that God predestined us to be conformed or transformed into the image of his Son. What that scripture means isn't so much that we grow physically like Jesus, of course, but that we develop a heart like Christ. Jesus' heart was meek, strength under control, and humble. Humility, think of humus soil. It's that dark, black, rich soil. And when you plant something into it, it's receptive and it's fruitful, it's fertile. I love what James says, humbly receive the word with its power to save you. Humbly receive the word. Learn from Jesus. You do this by reading and studying what Jesus taught, as I said. It shapes our thinking. You be open, open heart surgery. And as disciples, we are learners. The truly educated person never stops going to school. A humble heart knows of its need for God. We realize that we can't do it in and of ourselves. God has accomplished all we have done. I think about my ministry and writing of the books and the production of the television programs and the outreach and the different things. It's easy to sit there and start getting prideful. And I go back to that psalm, Lord, it is you who have accomplished all I have done. Humility is really important, and God wants a humble heart. Heard about this prideful preacher. He had this sermon all together, and he was going to wow the crowd and everything, and there was this big, tall pulpit, and he goes walking up the stairs, and he says, they're going to love this, and this is going to wow everybody. It's a full cathedral. He gets up there, and he starts preaching. People are yawning and looking at their watch and everything, and he just started to lose confidence and lost the saliva and ended up, he bombed. He walked down the stairs and finished. Right at the bottom of the stairs, there was a plaque, and the plaque said this, if you went up like you came down, you would have come down like you went up. Think about that. You see, his pride led to humility, but humility leads to being exalted. That's what Jesus taught. We need God. That's what a humble heart is all about. You realize that I'm not a self-made person. I can do my best, but when push comes to shove, I need help. I need God. I remember a song by America years ago. America was a group from the 70s. I like to quote music, it's kind of in my heart. And the song was called, I Need You. Like the flower needs the rain, you know I need you. Like the winter needs the spring, you know I need you. And we need God. We so need God. How do we get a humble heart? Well, I've discovered in my life it is through suffering. Suffering is purgative, and it leads to purification, at least in my life, and I think so for you too. I used to, when high school and growing up and you're not hurting and you haven't encountered any real suffering or anything, I was pretty prideful. Everybody, I guess, kind of grows up that way. You have a maybe more than a healthy pride. And then I developed acne. Oh, devastating for me. I mean, the blotches on your face and your complexion, and what it did is it made me vulnerable and quiet and shy. And I realized that I didn't have it all together. I used to live kind of like, I'm not going to say that I thought I was better than everybody else, but I had flippant disregard toward God and toward people. And yeah, I cared for people, but didn't do anything about it. But acne brought me, it was a great suffering. It brought me introversion, quietness. But I'll tell you this, my blemishes led to blessings. I discovered a whole new side of myself that I didn't even know, because I was just living on the superficial. Then I came to the supernatural. My blessings came from my blemishes. And now I've realized that there was a whole side of me that I didn't know. And I go like this because it's inside. I used to live in a place called Creve Coeur, Missouri. I was a youth minister in Creve Coeur, Missouri, at a church there called Our Lady of the Pillar. The word Creve Coeur means broken heart. And in college, I had a broken heart. I dated a girl, and after about a year, we broke up, and I was lonely. I was empty. I was without God. I was without that girl, and I was hurting. And it was in that loneliness, in that brokenness, in that hurting, that's when I reached out to God. I don't know if you've ever heard the psalm, and it was Psalm 51. I just read it. A broken heart you will not spurn. God is close to the brokenhearted. And little did I know that that broken heart led me to a conversion. That broken heart was actually a good heart. It led to something good. You've heard that saying, if it ain't broke, don't fix it. But God's motto is, if it is broke, do fix it. And my heart was broke, and he fixed it. So how do you get a humble heart? Let your sufferings speak to you. Let them purify you. Whether it be a relationship or physical or whatever you're going through, a broken, contrite heart, God will not spurn. God is close to the brokenhearted. And I'm not saying that I wanted suffering, but I have allowed my suffering to purify me. And it really does. Suffering has meaning. Your suffering has purpose. You have to look at it and allow it to do something beautiful in you. Some people just have suffering and they're mad at God. But rather, the saints have taught us, let your suffering bring you closer to God. Let it deepen you. Let your suffering purify you. As I said, go from the superficial to the supernatural. Allow your sufferings to speak to you and to purify your heart. In addition, David in Psalm 51, now we're talking about the healing of the heart. I've talked about grace. I've also talked about suffering. Another way for healing, David prayed for a humble, contrite heart. And he said, a humble, contrite heart, contrite means sorrowful, repentant. David said that a contrite heart you will not spurn, O God. He said that in Psalm 51. Contrite heart, of course, a sorrowful heart. And in the Catholic Church, we celebrate the sacrament of reconciliation. And as a Catholic priest, this is a major ministry for me. People come before me and talk about their sins. That's right from James. Confess your sins to one another that you may be healed. I've talked about this before, but there's a great catharsis that comes, a great healing that comes as you confess your sins. I see people with humble hearts confessing their sins. And some of these sins are pretty deadly. We'll just put it that way. And I always tell folks when they come before me, they're very vulnerable and very open, very intimate. I always tell them, be the person you are right now when you leave. because I see them in a very humble state, very open state, very honest person. And if they can just continue with that, that humble and contrite heart, they'll be pleasing to God. The confession of sins brings healing. It's a resurrection sacrament. And that's one of the ways that you come to the healing of your heart. Confess your sins to one another that you may experience healing. And through confession, pride can change to humility, lust to purity, selfishness to selflessness, and gluttony to self-control. So I've talked about the healing of the heart through your suffering, through repentance. If you're a Catholic, by going to confession, even if you're not Catholic, confess your sins to God and maybe to a trusted friend. And then Proverbs 4:23 tells us to guard our heart, for out of it flow the springs of life. We are responsible for the state of our heart. You might say, well, I was abused and these things have happened to me and it wasn't my fault. And that's partly true, but you're still responsible for what you do with your life from now on. And the scriptures clearly tell us to guard our heart. The heart is like a sponge that absorbs all the stuff of life. You watch the news too much, you're going to get negative. Too much sports, you're going to be separated from God. Pornography is a great evil. Gambling, Jesus said, live by the sword, die by the sword. You are responsible for your heart health. And evil is trying to sow doubts in you and distract you and harden your heart, pull you away from God. You must resist. Guard your heart at all costs. Avoid negativity and become positive. Along with our efforts now, I've talked about guarding your heart, going to confession. I've talked about coming to Christ, learning from Him. That's really important. I've talked about learning from your suffering. These are things we can do. We don't just show up on earth and say, okay, I've got original sin. I've got a heart that's fallen. We are responsible for the state of our heart. And we will be judged by what we did and how we took advantage of the opportunities. Now let's go back to grace. I started with grace, and the great promise of God is one of grace. This is Ezekiel 26. This is one of the great promises in the Bible. God says, I will cleanse you from all your impurities and from all your idols. I will give you a new heart, put a new spirit within you. I will take away your stony heart, give you a natural heart. You will be my people and I will be your God. Wow. That is so good. When push comes to shove, we need grace. They used to go to the desert. They, the early church fathers, they would go into the desert because they realized that their heart, they wanted purification. They wanted to get away from the culture that was corrupting them. They went into the desert and they prayed a prayer of mercy. Lord Jesus Christ, Son of God, have mercy on me. Very beautiful prayer. I'm going to invite you right now to trust in God's grace. And simply, like those desert fathers and mothers that went out to the desert for the purification of their heart, give your heart to Jesus. Some of you need to go to confession. Please do. Give your heart to the Lord in confession. Let your sufferings purify you. Rely upon grace. Learn from Jesus. Most of all, trust in grace. And I simply pray, and you follow along with me as I pray, Lord Jesus Christ, Son of God, have mercy on me. And as you pray with me, as you've watched this episode, I pray that you'll get a sense of where your heart is at. Realize that God wants to give you a new heart and a new spirit. And as you give your life to Jesus, may you experience new life, regeneration, and the cleansing of your heart. And may Almighty God bless you, the Father, the Son, and the Holy Spirit. Amen. Don't just live, live with passion. Got a letter from a man named Jim. He said, Father Cedric, I want you to know that watching your program has saved my life. Been very depressed lately. I was seriously thinking about turning to alcohol and drugs. Your programs have changed my life. That is exactly what my programs are all about, helping people to change. My motto is touching lives, saving souls. What I'm trying to do is, number one, make sure you go to heaven. Number two, have a personal relationship with God. And number three, experience personal change. Your heart, your person. This whole series has been about how God is with us. And because God is with us, we can experience grace. Please help me to reach out around the world with this message of the gospel. Become a partner with my ministry. Donate to my ministry. If you do, I'm going to send you my book, Glorious Holy Spirit, because it's the Holy Spirit that changes us, changes our heart, brings us closeness with God. 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Amen.
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1: and she conceived of the Holy Spirit.
0: Hail Mary, full of grace, the Lord is with thee. Blessed art thou among women, and blessed is the fruit of thy womb, Jesus.
1: Holy Mary, Mother of God, pray for us sinners, now and at the hour of our death. Amen.
0: Behold, the handmaid of the Lord.
1: Be it done unto me according to thy word.
0: Hail Mary, full of grace, the Lord is with thee. Blessed art thou among women, and blessed is the fruit of thy womb, Jesus.
1: Holy Mary, Mother of God, pray for us sinners, now

0: 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Amen.
1: And the Word was made flesh
0: and dwelt among us.
1: Hail Mary, full of grace, the Lord is with thee. Blessed art thou among women, and blessed is the fruit of thy womb, Jesus.
0: Holy Mary, Mother of God, pray for us sinners, now and at the hour of our death. Amen.
1: Pray for us, O Holy Mother of God,
0: that we may be made worthy of the promises of Christ.
1: Let us pray. Pour forth, we beseech thee, O Lord, thy grace into our hearts, that we, to whom the incarnation of Christ, thy Son, was made known by the message of an angel, may by his passion and cross be brought to the glory of his resurrection, through Christ our Lord.
0: Amen.

Hello, dear friends. I'm Father Anthony Mihalik, and I welcome you to this time of special devotion and prayer, the novena to honor our Mother of Perpetual Help. We come to you from the Basilica of Our Lady of Perpetual Help, the Mission Church in Boston, Massachusetts. And we invite you to join us as we raise our minds, our hearts, and our voices in prayer to Mary, the Mother of God, and our own dear Mother. Through her loving gaze, we are led ever more deeply into the great mystery of God's love for us. Through her, we are brought ever closer to her divine Son, our Lord Jesus Christ. We contemplate her beauty, serenity, and majesty as she is given to us in the holy icon of our Mother of Perpetual Help. She gazes on us and she points us to Him. She holds her divine Son close to herself, yet she offers Him lovingly to us, her children. Mother of Perpetual Help, we come before you and look to your holy icon, which teaches us how to follow Jesus, your Son, with faith and confidence in the midst of our daily lives. You call us to enter with you into the mystery of redemption as we contemplate the incarnation, passion, death, and resurrection of Jesus, our Redeemer. Holy Mary, you have been blessed and favored by God. You became not only the mother of the Redeemer, but the mother of the redeemed as well. We come to you today as your loving children. Watch over us and take care of us. As you held the child Jesus in your loving arms, so take us in your arms. Be a mother at every moment, ready to help us. For God, who is mighty, has done great things for you, and God's mercy is from age to age on those who love God. Intercede for us, dear Mother, in obtaining pardon for our sins, love for Jesus, final perseverance, and the grace always to call upon you. Dearest Mary, from the cross, your Son gave you to us as our mother. In confidence, we present our needs to you and trust in your motherly care for us. Gather us under your protection

0: Lead us one day to share the joys of heaven with you and all the angels and saints. Mother of perpetual help, pray for us. Hail Mary, full of grace, the Lord is with thee. Blessed art thou among women, and blessed is the fruit of thy womb, Jesus. Holy Mary, Mother of God, pray for us sinners, now and at the hour of our death. Amen. Hail Mary, full of grace, the Lord is with you. Blessed are you among women, and blessed is the fruit of your womb, Jesus. Holy Mary, Mother of God, pray for us sinners, now and at the hour of our death. Amen. Hail Mary, full of grace, the Lord is with thee. Blessed art thou among women, and blessed is the fruit of thy womb, Jesus. Holy Mary, Mother of God, pray for us sinners, now and at the hour of our death. Amen. Through the powerful intercession of our Mother of Perpetual Help, may Almighty God bless you and free you of every ill of mind, body, and spirit. In the name of the Father, and of the Son, and of the Holy Spirit. Amen.
1: A reading from the Holy Gospel according to Matthew. While Jesus was speaking to the crowds, his mother and his brothers appeared outside, wishing to speak with him. Someone told him, "Your mother and your brothers are outside asking to speak with you." But Jesus said in reply to the one who told him, "Who is my mother? Who are my brothers?" And stretching out his hand toward his disciples, he said, "Here are my mother and my brothers. For whoever does the will of my heavenly Father is my brother and sister and mother." The Gospel of the Lord. Praise be to you, Lord Jesus Christ. Since the beginning of the 5th century, the Church has been celebrating numerous feasts that honor Mary, our Blessed Mother, and the unique part she plays in the story of salvation. Now, believe it or not, these are not triumphal feasts and commemorations like Easter and Christmas and Pentecost, because we really don't highlight Mary's greatness. We actually rejoice in her simplicity. We celebrate over and over again the manner in which she said yes to the will of God. As we heard in the Gospel from Matthew, once while Mary was in a crowd waiting for Jesus, Jesus said to his listeners, "Whoever does the will of my Father in heaven is my mother, my sister, and my brother." And isn't that Mary in a nutshell? She is the gentle woman who listens to the word of God speaking to her in the daily events of her life. And then she acts on what she hears. So when the angel told her that she was to be the mother of God, she just didn't sit in the house and act pregnant. She remembered that the angel had told her also, "And your cousin Elizabeth is with a child." And so she went in haste to see her cousin Elizabeth. St. Augustine says, "Indeed, Mary did the Father's will, and it was a greater thing for her that she was Christ's disciple than that she was simply Jesus' mother." Now, that might sound strange to you at first when I suggest that a greater thing for Mary was that she was Jesus' disciple and not simply his mother. Because when you think about it, it is precisely as disciple that Mary became the mother Jesus needed her to be, and that Mary can be a model for us. Elizabeth, her cousin, was correct when, after greeting Mary, her cousin, she announced, "Blessed are you who believe that what was spoken to you by the Lord

And there's a small statue of Our Lady near the altar. It's rather crude. It's wooden, and it has a Romanesque feature about it. It's less than 3 feet high, and it has a tiny mouth, but huge ears. And she's called Our Lady of the Ears, highlighting the fact that she is one who listens. It is as disciple and listener that Mary is our mother and our model. Isaiah the prophet tells us, it is the Lord who, morning by morning, pierces the ears of prophets and preachers to, first of all, listen like a disciple, and the same Lord gives us a disciple's tongue to know how to give a word of comfort to the weary. But the listening comes first before any action. So if we wish to be a disciple, to truly be, as Jesus says, his sister or brother, we must learn to listen. Listening to others need, that others need from us, and to listen to God speaking to us through our daily experiences. Mary, our mother, leads us, shares our questions, teaches us to listen, and to see the hand of God in everything that happens to us. Teaches us to hear the word so that we too can say yes, and with Mary come to praise the greatness of the Lord.

The Chaplet of Divine Mercy. In the name of the Father, and of the Son, and of the Holy Spirit. Amen. You expired, Jesus, but the source of life gushed forth for souls, and the ocean of mercy opened up for the whole world. O font of life, unfathomable divine mercy, envelop the whole world and empty yourself out upon us. O blood and water which gushed forth from the heart of Jesus as a font of mercy for us, I trust in you. O blood and water which gushed forth from the heart of Jesus as a font of mercy for us, I trust in you. O blood and water which gushed forth from the heart of Jesus as a font of mercy for us, I trust in you. Our Father who art in heaven, hallowed be thy name. Thy kingdom come, thy will be done, on earth as it is in heaven. Give us this day our daily bread, and forgive us our trespasses, as we forgive those who trespass against us. And lead us not into temptation, but deliver us from evil. Amen. Hail Mary, full of grace, the Lord is with thee. Blessed art thou among women, and blessed is the fruit of thy womb, Jesus. Holy Mary, Mother of God, pray for us sinners, now and at the hour of our death. Amen. I believe in God, the Father Almighty, creator of heaven and earth, and in Jesus Christ, his only Son, our Lord, who was conceived by the Holy Spirit, born of the Virgin Mary, suffered under Pontius Pilate, was crucified, died, and was buried. He descended into hell. On the third day, he arose again from the dead. He ascended into heaven and is seated at the right hand of God, the Father Almighty. From there, he will come to judge the living and the dead. I believe in the Holy Spirit, the Holy Catholic Church, the communion of saints, the forgiveness of sins, the resurrection of the body, and life everlasting. Amen. Eternal Father, I offer you the body and blood, soul and divinity of your dearly beloved Son, our Lord Jesus Christ, in atonement for our sins and those of the whole world. For the sake of his sorrowful passion, have mercy on us and on the whole world.

For the sake of his sorrowful passion, have mercy on us and on the whole world. For the sake of his sorrowful passion, have mercy on us and on the whole world. For the sake of his sorrowful passion, have mercy on us and on the whole world. For the sake of his sorrowful passion, have mercy on us and on the whole world. For the sake of his sorrowful passion, have mercy on us and on the whole world. For the sake of his sorrowful passion, have mercy on us and on the whole world. For the sake of his sorrowful passion, have mercy on us and on the whole world. For the sake of his sorrowful passion, have mercy on us and on the whole world. For the sake of his sorrowful passion, have mercy on us and on the whole world. Eternal Father, I offer you the body and blood, soul and divinity of your dearly beloved Son, our Lord Jesus Christ, in atonement for our sins and those of the whole world. For the sake of his sorrowful passion, have mercy on us and on the whole world. For the sake of his sorrowful passion, have mercy on us and on the whole world. For the sake of his sorrowful passion, have mercy on us and on the whole world. For the sake of his sorrowful passion, have mercy on us and on the whole world. For the sake of his sorrowful passion, have mercy on us and on the whole world. For the sake of his sorrowful passion, have mercy on us and on the whole world. For the sake of his sorrowful passion, have mercy on us and on the whole world. For the sake of his sorrowful passion, have mercy on us and on the whole world. For the sake of his sorrowful passion, have mercy on us and on the whole world. For the sake of his sorrowful passion, have mercy on us and on the whole world. Eternal Father, I offer you the body, blood, soul, and divinity of your dearly beloved Son, our Lord Jesus Christ, in atonement for our sins and those of the whole world. For the sake of his sorrowful passion, have mercy on us and on the whole world. For the sake of his sorrowful passion, have mercy on us and on the whole world. For the sake of his sorrowful passion, have mercy on us and on the whole world. For the sake of his sorrowful passion, have mercy on us and on the whole world. For the sake of his sorrowful passion, have mercy on us and on the whole world. For the sake of his sorrowful passion, have mercy on us and on the whole world. For the sake of his sorrowful passion, have mercy on us and on the whole world. For the sake of his sorrowful passion, have mercy on us and on the whole world. For the sake of his sorrowful passion, have mercy on us and on the whole world. For the sake of his sorrowful passion, have mercy on us and on the whole world. Eternal Father, I offer you the body and blood, soul and divinity of your dearly beloved Son, our Lord Jesus Christ, in atonement for our sins and those of the whole world. For the sake of his sorrowful passion, have mercy on us and on the whole world. For the sake of his sorrowful passion, have mercy on us and on the whole world. For the sake of his sorrowful passion, have mercy on us and on the whole world. For the sake of his sorrowful passion, have mercy on us and on the whole world. For the sake of his sorrowful passion, have mercy on us and on the whole world. For the sake of his sorrowful passion, have mercy on us and on the whole world. For the sake of his sorrowful passion, have mercy on us and on the whole world. For the sake of his sorrowful passion, have mercy on us and on the whole world. For the sake of his sorrowful passion, have mercy on us and on the whole world. For the sake of his sorrowful passion, have mercy on us and on the whole world. Eternal Father, I offer you the body and blood, soul and divinity of your dearly beloved Son, our Lord Jesus Christ, in atonement for our sins and those of the whole world. For the sake of his sorrowful passion, have mercy on us and on the whole world. For the sake of his sorrowful passion, have mercy on us and on the whole world. For the sake of his sorrowful passion, have mercy on us and on the whole world. For the sake of his sorrowful

merciful passion, have mercy on us and on the whole world. For the sake of his sorrowful passion, have mercy on us and on the whole world. For the sake of his sorrowful passion, have mercy on us and on the whole world. For the sake of his sorrowful passion, have mercy on us and on the whole world. For the sake of his sorrowful passion, have mercy on us and on the whole world. For the sake of his sorrowful passion, have mercy on us and on the whole world. For the sake of his sorrowful passion, have mercy on us and on the whole world. Holy God, Holy Mighty One, Holy Immortal One, have mercy on us and on the whole world. Holy God, Holy Mighty One, Holy Immortal One, have mercy on us and on the whole world. Holy God, Holy Mighty One, Holy Immortal One, have mercy on us and on the whole world. Eternal God, in whom mercy is endless and the treasury of compassion inexhaustible, look kindly upon us and increase your mercy in us, that in difficult moments we might not despair or become despondent, but with great confidence submit ourselves to your holy will, which is love and mercy itself. In the name of the Father, and of the Son, and of the Holy Spirit. Amen. We thank you for joining us here at the Basilica of Our Lady of Perpetual Help. It is our sincere desire that your prayers will continue to be joined with ours during this time of novena in praise of our Blessed Mother. Please know that the intentions you hold in mind and heart will be brought before the holy icon of our Mother of Perpetual Help during our regular time of this novena devotion. Every Wednesday after the 7 a.m. and 12:10 Mass, and again on Wednesday evenings at 5 o'clock. The Redemptorists have been serving the people of God here in Boston for over 150 years. We pray that that legacy may continue far into the future. For more information with regard to the work and ministry of the Redemptorist Fathers and Brothers, or to make a donation to the Basilica of Our Lady of Perpetual Help, please visit our website at bostonsbasilica.com. 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And together, may we pray for an ever deepening love for Mary, our Mother of Perpetual Help. May she bring us ever closer to the love of God, ever closer to the embrace of her divine Son. Mother of Perpetual Help, pray for us. May God bless you.

0: Oh, how I long for each Holy Communion. I want to unite myself to Jesus as closely as possible through love. If the angels were capable of envy, they would envy two things. One is the receiving of Holy Communion, and the other is suffering for the love of Jesus. On one occasion when I received Jesus in Holy Communion, in my heart the veil of faith was torn away, and I saw Jesus, who stood before me and said to me,
1: I left my heavenly throne to become united to you in Holy Communion. My daughter, your love consoles me and makes up for the coldness of many souls who receive me without love and faith. They treat me as a dead object.
0: My dear Lord, I love you, and all my strength comes from you, my living bread. I could not live through the day if I did not receive you in Holy Communion. You are my shield. Without you, I do not know how I would live. For my eternal life begins here, on earth, every time I receive you in Holy Communion. Lord, how I love you, and how I need you.
1: 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Then listen in silence, and I will speak to you, comforting you with words of encouragement and love. Remember, always speak to me as your best friend, in simple words.
2: 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Everything you do makes a difference in today's world, and we know we need that. So thanks for everything you've done, what you will do, and what you'll do in the future. We appreciate it, and together we can make a change in this world.

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0: In the name of the Father, and of the Son, and of the Holy Spirit.
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0: The grace and peace of our Lord Jesus Christ, the love of God, and the fellowship of the Holy Spirit be with you all.
1: And with your spirit.
0: Good morning, everyone. Before we start liturgy this morning, I have sort of a bittersweet announcement to share. The sweet

0: Great is that today at Mass, Ida is with us, and we're so happy to have her with us. It's just great that she can come to, and pray together as we celebrate our Eucharist and just reminding us how wonderful that was when she was here. The bitter, of course, is that I am ending my doing the Catholic TV Mass as of today. The traffic and traveling is just getting to be so long. I think it's just time to not do it any longer. But it's been many, many, many, many years, and it's been fantastic to celebrate with you. So let's have our intention for today to be in gratitude and thanksgiving for all the liturgies that we have been able to celebrate together. You were sent to heal the contrite. Lord, have mercy.
1: Lord, have mercy.
0: You came to call sinners. Christ, have mercy.
1: Christ, have mercy.
0: You plead for us at the right hand of the Father. Lord, have mercy.
2: Lord, have mercy.
0: May Almighty God have mercy on us, forgive us our sins, and bring us to everlasting life.
2: Amen.
0: And let us pray. O God, who in the abasement of your Son have raised up a fallen world, fill your faithful with holy joy. For on those you have rescued from slavery to sin, you bestow eternal gladness. Through our Lord Jesus Christ, your Son, who lives and reigns with you in the unity of the Holy Spirit, God forever and ever.
2: Amen.
3: A reading from the book of the prophet Hosea. Israel is a luxuriant vine whose fruit matches its growth. The more abundant his fruit, the more altars he built. The more productive his land, the more sacred pillars he set up. Their heart is false. Now they pay for their guilt. God shall break down their altars and destroy their sacred pillars. If they would say, "We have no king," since they do not fear the Lord, then what can the king do for them? The king of Samaria shall disappear like foam upon the water. The high priest of Avon shall be destroyed, the sin of Israel. Thorn and thistle shall overgrow their altars. Then they shall cry out to the mountains, "Cover us," and to the hills, "Fall upon us." Sow for yourselves justice. Reap the fruit of piety. Break up for yourselves a new field, for it is the time to seek the Lord, till he came down and rain down justice upon you. The word of the Lord.
2: Thanks be to God.

0: The Lord be with you.
1: And with your spirit.
0: A reading from the Holy Gospel according to Matthew.
1: Glory to you, O Lord.
0: Jesus summoned his 12 disciples and gave them authority over unclean spirits to drive them out and to cure every disease and every illness. The names of the 12 apostles are these. First, Simon called Peter and his brother Andrew, James, son of Zebedee, and his brother John, Philip and Bartholomew, Thomas and Matthew the tax collector, James the son of Alphaeus and Thaddeus, Simon the Cananean, and Judas Iscariot, who betrayed Jesus. Jesus sent out these 12 after instructing them thus, "Do not go into pagan territory or enter a Samaritan town. Go rather to the lost sheep of the house of Israel. As you go, make this pronouncement, the kingdom of heaven is at hand." The Gospel of the Lord.
1: Praise to you, Lord Jesus Christ.
0: There's sort of a yin and a yang to today's readings, a pro and con, if you will. There is a cloud of doom that is proclaimed by Hosea. He didn't get to be a happy prophet. In fact, he didn't even want to be a prophet. But when God calls, well, we respond. Unfortunately, Hosea is predicting to the leaders what happens when one doesn't respond to God. It's their doom and gloom. On the other hand, the gospel offers us, once again, the call of the apostles, and that is a positive, joyful moment for the church. Every time we hear that gospel proclaimed, our first thoughts might be, how am I doing as a disciple? I personally was called by Jesus at my baptism, then called to reconciliation, Eucharist, confirmation, and then by the grace of God to ordination. Could I be more fortunate? Could I be more blessed? Today, you might want to consider your own spiritual journey. One of the special graces we develop as we get older is a balanced perspective of what goes on in our life. You know what I mean. When we are younger in the first half of our life, a lot of issues arise, and very often we take everything that happens much too seriously. I always felt that way as a campus minister, serving students from 18 to 25, where everything that happens in their life is a crisis. Being about 20 years older than them, I used to sit there, listen intently, and thinking to myself, just wait, there's more. But in the second half of life, we begin to have a slow but steady increase with a balanced perspective. Yes, that is a problem, but it's all gonna work out. For you who are younger, praying with us today, look forward to that balance. And for those of you who are older and old, like me, offer that, enjoy that attitude. It's a great place to be. Sorry, Hosea, but God did not decide to create a world of doom and gloom. That reality comes from us. God's purpose for us was paradise, and thank you, God, for that. We have a choice. As disciples, we are all called to proclaim joy and salvation. As he says, the kingdom of heaven is at hand. That kingdom has already begun with Jesus. That kingdom is filled with faith, hope, love, trust, peace. Knowing the presence of Jesus is always with us. Always trust him. That is a grace perspective that we can truly have. As St. Teresa of Avila wisely said, "Let nothing disturb you, nothing frighten you, everything passes, God never changes, patience obtains all, whoever has God lacks nothing, God alone is enough." And that should be enough for us as well.

0: And let us pray. As we gather around the table of the Lord, celebrating his body and blood and being nourished by it, we offer our prayers and petitions this day.
1: For the times when our faith is weak, increase our faith, we pray to the Lord.
2: Lord, hear our prayer.
1: For the times our hope is diminished, build up our hope, we pray to the Lord.
2: Lord, hear our prayer.
1: For the times our love is a struggle, when we have not been open, tolerant, charitable, kind, and patient to others, we pray to the Lord.
2: Lord, hear our prayer.
1: For our world, our country, our community, that we may be people of joy in times that may seem not so joyful, we pray to the Lord.
2: Lord, hear our prayer.
1: For those who have died, especially the innocent victims of war and mass shootings, and for consolation to the families that grieve their loss, we pray to the Lord.
2: Lord, hear our prayer.
1: For the many, many times we have celebrated the TV Mass together, in gratitude for all the blessings we have given to one another, we pray to the Lord.
2: Lord, hear our prayer.
0: Grateful thanksgiving, Lord, we come before you this day and thank you for the nourishment that you give us through this Eucharist and the community that celebrates together. We ask all these prayers through Christ our Lord.
1: Amen.

0: Pray, my brothers and sisters, that our sacrifice may be acceptable to God, the Almighty Father.
1: May the Lord accept the sacrifice at your hands for the praise and glory of his name, for our good and the good of all his holy church.
0: May this oblation dedicated to your name purify us, O Lord, and day by day bring our conduct closer to the life of heaven through Christ our Lord.
1: Amen.
0: And the Lord be with you.
1: And with your spirit.
0: Lift up your hearts.
1: Lift them up to the Lord.
0: Let us give thanks to the Lord our God.
1: It is right and just.
0: It is truly right and just, our duty and our salvation, always and everywhere to give you thanks, Lord, Holy Father, Almighty and Eternal God. For in goodness you created us, and when we were justly condemned, in mercy you redeemed us through Christ our Lord. Through him the angels praise your majesty, dominions adore, and powers tremble before you. Heaven and the virtues of heaven and the blessed seraphim worship together with exultation. May our voices, we pray, join with theirs in humble praise as we acclaim

We give you praise, Father most holy, for you are great and you have fashioned all your works in wisdom and in love. You formed us in your own image and entrusted

the whole world to our care, so that in serving you alone, the Creator, he might have dominion over all creatures. And when through disobedience we had lost your friendship, you did not abandon us to the domain of death, but for you came in mercy to the aid of all, so that those who seek might find you. Time and time again, you offered them covenants, and through the prophets taught them to look forward to salvation. And you so loved the world, Father most holy, that in the fullness of time, you sent your only begotten Son to be our Savior. Made incarnate by the Holy Spirit and born of the Virgin Mary, he shared our human nature in all things but sin. To the poor, he proclaimed the good news of salvation. To prisoners, freedom. And to the sorrowful of heart, joy. To accomplish your plan, he gave himself up to death. And rising from the dead, he destroyed death and restored life. And that we might live no longer for ourselves, but for him who died and rose again for us. He sent the Holy Spirit from you, Father, as the first fruits for those who believe, so that bringing to perfection his work in the world, he might sanctify creation to the full. Therefore, O Lord, we pray, may the same Holy Spirit graciously sanctify these offerings, that they may become the body and blood of our Lord Jesus Christ, for the celebration of this great mystery, which he himself left us as an eternal covenant. For when the hour had come for him to be glorified by you, Father, most holy, having loved his own who were in the world, he loved them to the end. And while they were at supper, he took bread, blessed and broke it, and gave it to his disciples, saying, "Take this, all of you, and eat of it, for this is my body, which will be given up for you."

In a similar way, taking the chalice filled with the fruit of the vine, he gave thanks and gave the chalice to his disciples, saying, "Take this, all of you, and drink from it. For this is the chalice of my blood, the blood of the new and eternal covenant, which will be poured out for you and for many for the forgiveness of sins. Do this in memory of me."

Therefore, O Lord, as we now celebrate the memorial of our redemption, we remember Christ's death and his descent to the realm of the dead. We proclaim his resurrection and his ascension to your right hand. And as we await his coming in glory, we offer you his body and blood, the sacrifice acceptable to you, which brings salvation to the whole world. Lord, look upon the sacrifice which you yourself have provided for your church, and grant that in your loving kindness to all who partake of this one bread and one chalice, that gathered into the one body of the Holy Spirit, they may truly become a living sacrifice in Christ to the praise of your glory. Therefore, Lord, remember now all those whom we offer for this sacrifice, especially your servant Leo, our Pope, Richard, our bishop, and the whole order of bishops, all the clergy and religious, those who take part in this offering, those gathered here before you, your entire people, and all who seek you with a sincere heart. Remember also those who have died in the peace of your Christ, and all of the dead, whose faith and alone you have known. Pray especially for, as I said, for the innocent victims of war and mass shootings, and for the victims in Venezuela as well. To all of us, your children, grant, O merciful Father, that we may enter into a heavenly inheritance with the Blessed Virgin Mary, Mother of God, Saint Joseph, her spouse, with your apostles and saints in your kingdom. There, with the whole of creation, freed from the corruption of sin and death, may we glorify you through Christ our Lord, through whom we bestow on the world all that is good. And through him and with him and in him, O God Almighty Father, in the unity of the Holy Spirit, all glory and honor is yours.

0: And let us pray now together in the words that our Savior Jesus has taught us. Our Father, who art in heaven, hallowed be thy name. Thy kingdom come, thy will be done, on earth as it is in heaven. Give us this day our daily bread, and forgive us our trespasses, as we forgive those who trespass against us. And lead us not into temptation, but deliver us from evil. Deliver us, Lord, we pray, from every evil. Graciously grant peace in our days, that by the help of your mercy we may always be free from sin and safe from all distress, as we await the blessed hope and the coming of our Savior, Jesus Christ.
1: For the kingdom, the power, and the glory are yours, now and forever.
0: Lord Jesus Christ, you said to your apostles, "Peace I leave you, my peace I give you." Look not on our sins, but on the faith of your church, and graciously grant her peace and unity in accordance with your will, who live and reign forever and ever.
1: Amen.
0: And the peace of the Lord be with you all.
1: And with your spirit.

0: Behold the Lamb of God. 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Lord, I am not worthy that you should enter under my roof, but only say the word, and my soul shall be healed. For the body and blood of our Lord Jesus Christ, bring us all to everlasting life.
1: Amen. 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

0: And let us pray. 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
1: Amen.
0: And the Lord be with you.
1: And with your spirit.
0: And may Almighty God bless you, the Father, and the Son, and the Holy Spirit.
1: Amen.
0: Our Mass is ended. Let us go in peace.
2: Thanks be to God.
0: Once again, to just thank you for the many, many years of celebrating the Eucharist here at TV with you each time. It's really been a grace and a pleasure. I wish you well, happiness and holiness and health particularly. We thank Ida for being here, for Lenny for helping us as well, Eddie, those who have been here on such a regular basis. We love you all. Have a great, great day. God bless you all.
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We have worshiped God, the Father, the Son, and the Holy Spirit. 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

0: Saint Michael the Archangel, defend us in battle. Be our protection against the wickedness and snares of the devil. May God rebuke him, we humbly pray. And do thou, O Prince of the Heavenly Host, by the power of God, cast into hell Satan and all the evil spirits who prowl through the world seeking the ruin of souls. Amen.
1: Hi, I'm Father Eric Caden, the Director of the Office of Vocations here in the Archdiocese of Boston. 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

little Jesus Christus. Praise be Jesus Christ. Welcome to this live stream broadcast of Cochlear the 14th Wednesday General Audience, held today in a sunny and quite warm St. Peter's Square. My name is Devin Watkins, and I'll be providing the English language commentary and translation for this papal audience. From wherever you're joining us, I'd like to welcome you to this live broadcast. Some of you may be joining us through various Vatican media channels, perhaps the Vatican News apps, the Vatican News web portal, our English YouTube channel, or our Facebook live feed. We also welcome all of you who are joining us through our various broadcasting partners, including EWTN, Chaikana News India, Catholic Faith Network in America, Salt and Light TV, Radio Maria UK, Shalom World TV, Atmada Shan TV, Catholic TV, or Luminous Radio in India. 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As we go live this morning, Pope Leo is making his way on the Pope Mobile through St. Peter's Square, meeting the thousands of faithful who have come out to see him despite the heat. This is the end of June in Rome, and temperatures are quite high. However, there are many people out to enjoy the Holy Father's presence. This is the final general audience, I believe, of the June for sure, but the Holy Father will take the month of July off, and there shouldn't be any general audiences until August. The Holy Father this morning will focus his catechesis and continue his reflections on the documents of the Second Vatican Council. This morning is the third installment of his reflections on the Constitution Sacrosanctum Concilium. Focusing especially on the Eucharistic mystery. This is the fourth installment of that series on the Sacrosanctum Concilium. As the Holy Father makes his round, you can hear in the background the cheers and chants of the faithful, as well as a few musical groups who are set up here in the square to celebrate the Holy Father's event with the faithful who come out to see him. Father met with the several writers from around the world who came to the Vatican to mark the 100th anniversary of the Vatican Publishing House, the LEV. In his address, the Holy Father thanked authors and writers for their imagination, their creativity,
and ways of engaging the thinking of people of their region. "We need you," he said, with Pope Saint Paul the VI. Writing, noted Pope Leo, is a form of human expression in which a variety of styles and languages serve as teachers and role models. "Writing is an act of proof of revelation," he said, "for it reveals who we are, what we believe and hope for, the world we strive toward, and the future of which we dream. In this pursuit of truth, we sense that truth is subtle," said Pope Leo, "revealing itself to us in our inner dialogue with God and in our open and respectful dialogue with our neighbors. However," warned the Pope, "we are never masters of the truth. If anything, it is the truth that conquers us." The Pope said he hopes writers will inspire others to be drawn to truth because they themselves are drawn to it. Writing, this morning, "is an act of humanity. Literature," he said, "encompasses the full spectrum of human experience, gaining a breadth of perspective that broadens our humanity. We develop an imaginative empathy that enables us to identify with how others see, experience, and respond to reality," he said. "Without such empathy, there can be no solidarity, sharing, compassion, and mercy." The Pope observed that when writers write stories and develop their characters, they and their readers identify with them, grasping their points of view, emotions, feelings, and attitudes. "This," said the Pope, "makes reading a great training ground of humanity that allows readers to experience, because in a sense readers live many lives in addition to their own as they read. It also helps us to discover different perspectives, to avoid treating our own views as absolute, and to piece together, as in a mosaic, the outline of that truth which always transcends us." Finally, noted Pope Leo, "The act of writing concerns God." He recalled how several theologians have reflected on the harmony between the act of writing and the revelation of the biblical God. "It is the very structure of revelation," he said, "that gives us the authority to do so." And all that was taken from Pope Leo XIV's encounter audience this morning with writers who are celebrating the 100th anniversary of the Vatican Publishing House. And we see the Holy Father has made his way with the Pope Mobile up onto the stage set up here in St. Peter's Square and is pausing for a moment to greet the readers at the audience before making his way onto the stage.

0: Benvenuti.
1: Dear brothers and sisters, good morning and welcome.
0: Proseguiamo le catechesi sui documenti del Concilio Vaticano II.
1: We continue our catechesis on the documents of the Second Vatican Council, particularly the Constitution Sacrosanctum Concilium on the liturgy. When St. Augustine wanted to explain the mystery of the body of Christ to those who were newly baptized, he took up the passage from St. Paul that we have just heard. Now you are Christ's body and individually parts of it.
0: E aggiunge,
1: he adds,
0: è il vostro mistero, it is your own mystery
1: that you receive.
0: A ciò che siete, to what you are, you respond, Amen.
1: Amen.
0: E la vostra risposta,
1: and your response
0: è come
1: is
0: la vostra
1: like
0: firma.
1: Your signature.
0: Vi si dice,
1: you are told,
0: il corpo di Cristo,
1: the body of Christ.
0: E voi rispondete,
1: and you reply, Amen. Amen.
0: Siate dunque
1: be therefore members
0: del corpo
1: of the body of Christ,
0: perché il vostro
1: so that
0: Amen.
1: Your amen
0: sia vero.
1: May be true.
0: Siate ciò
1: be
0: che vedete,
1: what you see
0: e ricevete
1: and receive
0: ciò che siete.
1: What you are.
0: Subito dopo aver
1: immediately
0: rievocato
1: after
0: l'ultima
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0: cena di
1: Jesus'
0: Gesù,
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1: Terms.
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1: for Christians,
0: prendere parte
1: taking
0: alla
1: part
0: mensa
1: at the Lord's
0: Signore,
1: table
0: significa
1: means being instructed
0: essere formati dalla parola
1: by
0: di
1: God's
0: Dio,
1: word
0: ristorarsi alla
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1: is the sacrament
0: del regno
1: of the
0: che
1: kingdom
0: viene.
1: That is to come.
0: È il pane del cammino
1: it is
0: che
1: the
0: ci
1: bread
0: conduce
1: for the journey that leads us to our heavenly homeland
0: fino al giorno beato,
1: until that blessed day when God
0: Dio sarà tutto
1: will be all
0: in, tutti.
1: In all.
0: L'assemblea liturgica offre il sacrificio non solo per le mani del sacerdote, ma
1: the liturgical assembly offers the sacrifice not only through the hands of the priest, but also with him.
0: È la forma
1: from
0: del
1: this perspective, the Eucharist is the form of the spiritual sacrifice of Christians
0: dell'unione con Dio,
1: as the path to union with God
0: reciproca.
1: And with one another.
0: Partecipandovi,
1: by participating in it,
0: ad
1: they learn
0: se stessi,
1: to offer themselves
0: giorno a essere consumati
1: through Christ
0: per mezzo
1: the Mediator,
0: di Cristo,
1: they should be drawn day by day into ever more perfect union
0: così,
1: with God and with each other.
0: A Cristo,
1: thus, by incorporating us into Christ,
0: ad
1: the Eucharist
0: lo stile di vita del
1: teaches
0: Signore
1: us to
0: Gesù
1: adopt
0: stesso,
1: the very style of life of the Lord Jesus, which was marked by the free gift of himself.
0: Questo dono ci
1: this
0: fa entrare
1: draws us into
0: nella dinamica
1: the dynamic of unity,
0: che offre
1: offering
0: un potente
1: a powerful antidote
0: ai fermenti
1: to the forces
0: di division
1: of division
0: che
1: that undermine
0: mondo,
1: our world,
0: le nostre comunità,
1: our communities,
0: le nostre
1: our
0: famiglie,
1: families,
0: il nostro cuore.
1: And our hearts.
0: Carissimi, quando partecipiamo all'Eucaristia, siamo invitati
1: dear brothers and sisters, when we participate in the Eucharist, we are invited to listen to the Word of God and to be nourished at the Lord's table, where He offers Himself to the Father. These two parts of the Mass, the Liturgy of the Word and the Liturgy of the Eucharist, are so closely connected with each other that they form but one single act of worship.
0: Per quanto riguarda la parola,
1: with regard to the word, it is important to remember that it is not merely a matter of acquiring intellectual knowledge of the Scriptures,
0: ma di ricevere
1: but of receiving
0: la
1: the word that is living
0: efficace,
1: and active,
0: rivolta da Dio
1: spoken
0: a tutti,
1: by God
0: e al tempo
1: to everyone
0: stesso, a
1: and
0: ciascuno.
1: At the same time to each individual.
0: Che nutre e alimenta
1: this word nourishes and sustains us together with the Eucharistic bread
0: e ci fa passare
1: and
0: dalla
1: leads us from
0: del
1: the decay of sin
0: alla vita nuova
1: to
0: in
1: new
0: Cristo.
1: Life in Christ.
2: L'Eucaristia ci apre all'intelligenza della Sacra Scrittura, così come la Sacra Scrittura illumina e spiega a sua volta il mistero eucaristico. Il Concilio Ecumenico Vaticano II ha chiesto di aprire più largamente i tesori della Bibbia
1: to be opened more abundantly, so that a richer fare from the table of God's Word might be provided for the faithful. The liturgical reform translated this request into the treasure that is the lectionary, the book that gathers all the biblical readings for liturgical celebrations. This richness has been drawn from the purest source of the living tradition, which combines fidelity to tradition with openness to legitimate progress. The beginning of chapter 2 of the Constitution on the Liturgy is woven with references to the great river of tradition flowing from the fathers of the Church down to us.
2: Il nostro Salvatore nell'ultima cena, la notte
1: at the Last Supper, on the night when he was betrayed, our Savior instituted the Eucharistic sacrifice of his body and his blood. He did this in order
2: fino al suo ritorno,
1: to perpetuate the sacrifice of the cross throughout
2: croce,
1: the centuries
2: e per affidare così
1: until he
2: alla
1: should
2: sua
1: come again,
2: sposa,
1: and
2: la Chiesa,
1: so to entrust to his beloved spouse,
2: della sua
1: the Church,
2: morte e della sua risurrezione,
1: the memorial of his death and resurrection,
2: sacramento di
1: a sacrament
2: amore,
1: of love,
2: segno
1: a
2: di
1: sign
2: unità,
1: of unity,
2: vincolo di carità,
1: a bond of charity,
2: convito pasquale,
1: a paschal banquet
2: nel quale
1: in which Christ
2: Cristo,
1: is eaten.
2: L'anima viene ricorda
1: the mind
2: di grazia,
1: is filled with grace,
2: and
1: a pledge of future glory is given to us.
2: Cari fratelli e sorelle,
1: dear brothers and sisters, let us draw with faith
2: a questa
1: from
2: fonte
1: this source
2: di vita
1: of
2: divina,
1: divine life
2: e lasciamoci
1: and allow
2: trasformare
1: ourselves
2: dal
1: to be transformed
2: che
1: by the
2: celebriamo
1: mystery we celebrate. And now we will hear the greetings and summary of the Holy Father's catechesis read in French. And then the Holy Father will greet the French-speaking faithful in Italian, and we will hear, we will then translate that into English.
3: De votre ministère apostolique universel. 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
2: 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We are called to celebrate the Eucharist on the altar of the Lord, but also in daily life, where it is possible to live everything as an offering and thanksgiving. May the Lord bless you all and protect you always from every evil. And the final summary will be read in Polish.
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3: Oto słowa Ojca Świętego.
2: I cordially greet the Polish people, especially children and young people. The holidays are a time of rest and seeking the signs of God and the beauty of creation. Make the most of them through greater participation in Holy Mass, meditation on the Word of God, spiritual retreats, pilgrimages, and meetings with your loved ones. Let us also pray for young people that they may choose their school and university wisely and discern their vocation prudently. To all of you, my blessing. And now we will hear the greetings of the Holy Father to the Italian-speaking faithful, but after which the Holy Father will conclude this general audience with the by singing the Our Father in Latin. and then offer his apostolic blessing to all those present in St. Peter's Square and all of us who are following by the means of modern communication. And he will also bless any religious articles we may have brought for his blessing.
4: Benedirà anche i rosari e gli oggetti di devozione che ciascuno porta con sé.
1: Rivolgo il mio cordiale benvenuto ai pellegrini di lingua italiana.
2: I extend my cordial welcome to the Italian-speaking pilgrims.
1: In particolare saluto i fedeli delle tante parrocchie
2: qui presenti. I especially greet the faithful from the many parishes present here, despite the heat of these days, as well as the members of the Rubes Triva Foundation
1: e i partecipanti alla quinta edizione del Festival Internazionale della Salute e Sicurezza sul Lavoro. Cari fratelli
2: dear brothers and sisters, may your visit to the tombs of the apostles strengthen your fraternal communion and awaken in each of you a readiness to place yourselves at the service of the Church's evangelizing mission.
1: Accolgo con affetto I sacerdoti del cammino neocatecumenale.
2: I warmly welcome the priests of the neocatecumenal way.
1: Provenienti da diversi
2: who have
1: paesi.
2: Come from various countries.
1: Auspico
2: I hope
1: che l'offerta
2: that the daily offering of the Eucharistic sacrifice may sustain you in your ministry
1: nel
2: on behalf
1: a favore
2: of the
1: del
2: people of God.
1: Di Dio. Il mio pensiero va infine ai giovani, ai malati,
2: finally, my thoughts turn to the young,
1: novelli.
2: The sick, and the newlyweds.
1: Oggi
2: celebriamo
1: la solennità della Natività di San Giovanni Battista, che ha preparato
2: la via a Cristo. Egli
1: 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A tutti la mia benedizione.

0: And with the Holy Father's blessing, we conclude this live-streamed broadcast of Pope Leo XIV's weekly general audience from St. Peter's Square. 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My name is Devin Watkins, and it has been a pleasure to provide the English language texts and translations for you. 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Laudetur Jesus Christus, praised be Jesus Christ.
1: Hi everyone, I'm Jay Fadden, and I'm in one of my most favorite spots here at Catholic TV, which is the chapel. And it's because of you that we can bring the Mass, the Rosary, and so many other programs into people's homes. 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But if you can, please do. 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Or there's an address on all the time after the Mass, after the Rosary. 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Everything you do makes a difference in today's world, and we know we need that. So thanks for everything you've done, what you will do, and what you'll do in the future. We appreciate it, and together we can make a change in this world.
2: Hello, I'm Bishop Reed, standing in the magnificent Cathedral Basilica of the Assumption in Covington, Kentucky. Join me today and every day in praying the mysteries of the Holy Rosary right here on Catholic TV, America's Catholic television network.

In the 17th century, two very different groups of people, the Wendat and the French, with their own culture, faith, and story, came together and coexisted on common ground. With the arrival of the Jesuits and other missionaries, these two peoples became more than just trading partners. Together, they forged a unique relationship, sharing with each other their wisdom, skills, experiences, and even joys and sufferings. Today, we'll learn more about the Jesuit missions in Southern Ontario as we travel to Martyr Shrine and St. Marie among the Hurons.

The foundations of how we understand the Jesuit mission here to Nouvelle-France can find many of its original pieces here in the blacksmith shop that was an essential part of the Jesuit mission. The fire that stoked in this place, manned by a Jesuit brother and his lay collaborators, was at the very heart of the enlarging

project as the vision for St. Marie's creation grew every year of its existence. The pieces that we find in this place represent a larger question that we must ask ourselves as to the presence of the Jesuits here, but even more so of those who came from France in the larger colonial project of the 17th century. It was no small feat with the will of King Louis XIV to proclaim that they would come to this new land, that they placed a flag and donned as Nouvelle-France. The technological advancements required to come to this part of the world and the technology that needed to be brought here was extensive. Here in the blacksmith shop, we see the use of iron, water, woods, and the skill and ingenuity of the blacksmith coming to the table. And just imagine the amount of labor, energy, and material that had to be brought from New France, first by ship in the 30-day voyage to arrive here, amidst stormy seas, the threat of pirate incursion, and the threat of the weather alone. Then upon their arrival, the long portage that was required and the canoe rides to be able to bring the material to this area and bring to life the vision that the Jesuit fathers had for this site in the heart of the Wendat Nation.

The colonial project of the French was the engineering force behind the arrival of the French in this region. But traveling along that was the spirit of the missionary and the church in France that had a very clear objective of wanting to come into the heart of the First Nations people and to bring to them an encounter of Jesus Christ so that they might help to discover Christ in their own reality. Here in this blacksmith shop, the Jesuits not only worked the fire and stoked the flame, but also used this place as an opportunity to practice their evangelization with the various Wendat people who would come as Christians or Christians-to-be, fascinated with the ability that the French seemed to have to manipulate the elements that they knew well, water, fire, earth, and air, to bring together a new creation. This reflection on creation was an opportunity for the Jesuit missionary to talk about creation itself and where it came from, and also to discuss how the sacred earth was a part of both cultures together. And through that exchange, begin a discussion about the Creator and how the Creator was involved in sustaining this great creation that they maintained.

0: Located in Midland, Ontario, about a two-hour drive north of Toronto, are two key historical sites, Martyr Shrine and St. Marie among the Hurons. Martyr Shrine, a 300-acre property, is dedicated to honoring the lives of Canada's patron saints, the Jesuit missionaries who came and settled here to serve among the Indigenous people in the 17th century. Across from it is a living history museum, St. Marie Among the Hurons, intimately connected to the shrine. It's the very first European settlement in Ontario and one of the locations of the Jesuit missions among the Wendat people.
1: So the vision for being in this space began over 150 years ago when one of the first Jesuits came back from France to work among the Indigenous people in the early 1800s. He came by dog sled to this very location, to the ruins of the Jesuit mission, and celebrated a mass there, hoping that the lives of St. John de Brébeuf and his companions would be part of the very ethos of a new Jesuit presence. Immediately after that, there was the desire to investigate this area and discover the places in which the Jesuit martyrs and their two lay companions died, offering themselves at the service of the Indigenous people. In 1632, the Jesuits

0: established a formal mission at the invitation of the Wendat people to live within their nation and to evangelize, to share the experience of Christ with them. Between 1632 and 1649, many missionaries, over 50, worked in this area, along with their lay collaborators, dones, laymen who had dedicated their lives to serve with the Jesuits among these people.
1: The Doné, who I'm representing today, they were the domestic workers who volunteered to come here to complete the manual labor and the maintenance that would be required for a settlement of this size. And they were French. In their first year, they came with 18 men. And they set up in the second courtyard in our Enpilier building. There were 66 men who lived here at the height of the population.
2: From 1639 to 1649, tensions grew between two tribal groups, the Wendat and Iroquois, which put the lives of the Jesuits in grave danger. Many were captured, tortured, or put to death. Despite this, and with good reason to flee, the Jesuit missionaries chose to stay with the Wendat people they had come to serve.
0: Their choice to stay marks an incredible moment in the Canadian history that we honor here, where their yes to Christ for the sake of the Indigenous peoples marks an important message that we share here at the Shrine through the lives of St. Jean de Brébeuf, St. Gabriel Lalma, St. Charles Garnier, St. Jean de Lalonde, St. René Goupy, St. Isaac Jogues, St. Antoine Daniel, St. Noël Chabanel. Through each of them in a particular way, we break open the mystery of offering oneself in love and the important trajectory of love that should mark our Christian life. Their blood, we believe, fell into the ground and brought a new sense of holiness and grace. It was for this reason that Father Filion, the first director of Martyr Shrine, wanted the church to be built in this location. And so as you walk through this space and pray with the relics of the martyrs, you are doing that in their very spiritual space.
2: After 1 year of construction, Martyr Shrine was completed in 1926 and dedicated to St. Joseph. Later in 1930, the Jesuit martyrs were canonized and, along with St. Joseph, recognized as co-patron saints of Canada.
0: Standard, since we don't actually have images of St. Jean de Brébeuf.
2: In addition to the lush history upon which the shrine was built, the church also houses relics of three saints martyred for their evangelization efforts.
0: Here at the shrine, we have the relics of St. Jean de Brébeuf, St. Gabriel Lalma, and St. Charles Garnier. They are housed within the Church of St. Joseph and are a key part of many pilgrims' experiences they come here. We see each person that comes as a pilgrim who first and foremost has made a choice in their day to step aside and enter into a journey towards a moment with Christ in prayer. Coming into the shrine and climbing the steps to the church that's on the hill, that movement of self-offering to come and to pray with the Lord is very moving for some people. Others want to come and participate in the Mass that is happening here, and we have four Masses scheduled throughout the day.
2: You also have countless opportunities to meet and interact with a Jesuit priest, from the Sacrament of Reconciliation to just a quick chat in the main administrative center, to perhaps even having something from the gift shop blessed. Outside of the church are over 30 gardens for prayer or quiet with the Lord, not the least of which includes the beautiful Stations of the Cross and the Brébeuf Prayer Garden. People from around the world often journey together on a pilgrimage to Martyr Shrine, and anywhere from 500 to 10,000 people congregate in one day.
0: With a Tamil day, or the Filipino day, or the Vietnamese day, or the Italian day, or the Croatian day, and to see dance, music, their own language being

0: expressed all together in the Eucharist is a powerful experience for one who's attending on pilgrimage or one who's here and is witnessing it.
1: The site itself is deeply embedded with cultural references to the intricate history and relationship between the Jesuit mission

As you enter into the church, you are faced immediately by a high ceiling with a rounded shape, narrow and lengthed. It's a beautiful natural environment, all in soft woods, to suggest the longhouse of the Wendat people, where so many of the missionaries lived and worked alongside Christian Wendat.

this coming together of creation and the sacred, this bringing together of the indigenous cultural experiences with the Christian tradition, is represented here in the church, but is also a key theme that one can find throughout the entire history of the Jesuit mission amongst the Wendat people in the early modern period. Here in the Church of St. Joseph, at the heart of the mission of St. Marie, we find an extraordinary example in its architecture and its purpose of the very spirit of the mission that both drove the Jesuit fathers into the heart of the Wendat nation and inspired a whole generation of Wendat to embrace the Christian faith amidst many odds. Here in its very architecture, we see the ground left bare, respecting the Wendat belief that their souls were connected to their Creator by being firmly planted on the ground. The open space and architecture, lacking a sacristy and other closed doors, to represent that openness that they found in their own longhouses, living together as many families in a single large space. A fireplace, a hearth at the center of the church, because of the fire, which in the longhouse was so important as a source of life and spiritual renewal for the people of the Wendat who live there. But more importantly, this church spoke to a spiritual tradition which fed and gave life to the Jesuits who came from France. Their strong belief was that by coming to this land, they were walking through the cross of Christ and entering into a place of sacrifice from which there would be great fruit. As we know from the Catholic tradition, it is the seeds of the martyr's blood falling to the earth that form the bedrock and base of a church that would hope to flourish. Here, among the Wendat people, the Jesuits traveling over 3 months on the ships from France, then 30 days by canoe and entering into a territory under the constant threat of attack from the Iroquois, not to mention the weather and conditions they faced, they believed that they were truly entering through that portal, that cross of Christ, into a land where they could choose, out of love for God, to offer themselves fully to the people they'd come to serve. Between 1639 and 1649, that desire to give of themselves came to fruition in the martyrdom of 6 Jesuits and 2 of their lay companions. In each of those situations, though, we must reflect on the lives of the individuals themselves, lives lived of generosity and love long before that final moment of sacrifice. In each of their situations, they had an opportunity to flee or to remain with the Wendat who they were trying to protect in the midst of battle. They all chose to remain, and in doing so, yes, died, but died in a moment that involved a true embrace of Christ who they loved, and an embrace of the people that they had come to serve. In this holy place, the graves of Brébeuf and Lalemant remain as a testament to that love, which speaks so much to the heart and foundations of the spirit of our nation, of faith and courage.

0: St. Marie Among the Hurons is a national historic site. Originally constructed by the Jesuits as a fortified mission center in 1639, it was burned down 10 years later as the missionaries left the region. Reconstruction took place during the 1940s and 50s, and it was finally reopened in 1967 as a living history museum where visitors can experience it come to life through self-guided visits, education programs, and an interpretive museum that houses some 750 artifacts.
1: This place is part of the cultural landscape of this region. It is a huge part of the story that helps weave the cultural landscape of the North Simcoe region, the Ontario region. It is the very first European settlement here in Ontario. It is also a very important conduit to tell the story of a very complex culture context story. So we pride ourselves on being a cultural heritage specialist.
2: Starting at the stone is a really good place to start because it was actually one of the last building types that was built here at St. Marie. So we can kind of go back in time just from our front entrance. You're going to go into the north courtyard where we have buildings like the blacksmith building. You'd learn a little bit about Louis Gobert, the blacksmith here, and you'll get to see the first forge that was in Ontario. So each of the buildings has a particular purpose and often personnel that go along with that. So you'll be able to learn about what their daily lives could have been like, a little bit about their personal history as well. Another important building that draws a lot of attention is our longhouse. Our longhouse can give you an idea of what life during the winter months was like for the Wendat.
1: So our education programs is really part of the fabric of what makes us such a unique site. There is nowhere else that you can come and have such a visceral, sort of hands-on, the sights, the smells, the feel of really stepping back in time.
2: Additionally, we have animations going on all day. So animations are different kinds of activities that you'll be able to witness, like a demonstration of a particular activity. Our canoe entrance on our waterway is one of our most popular animations that we have here. You might get to spend some time in the blacksmith shop, perhaps watch a real blacksmith build a nail or a tool that would have been used here, and we do continue to use here at St. Marie.
1: Our education groups are half-day, full-day programs in the summer and spring and fall. So we can focus on Indigenous games like lacrosse. We can also focus on the Jesuit side of it, so taking them through Brebeuf's instructions, which he wrote to other Jesuits coming here and explaining the connection and the way that they adapted their story of the birth of Jesus to teach and evangelize the Wendat people. So those are very different school groups that we see, but it's two different stories that we really need to tell here.

At the heart of the Jesuit mission here in the Wendat Nation was its people. The Jesuits across Europe and around the world were at the forefront of ensuring that the First Nations peoples in this part of the world, but also Aboriginal peoples in all of their missions, were recognized by Crown and State as being fully human, both in body and in soul. An important reality necessary to encourage the fact that these are people with a rich heritage and a human understanding whose hearts could be open to recognize the presence of God already laboring in their lives. Here at St. Marie Among the Hurons, a living testament to that reality that echoed across the world, the Wendat were chosen because of their stability as an agrarian nation, relying on land and the fruits of the land

as much as upon the hunting grounds in this fertile land. They were here long enough for the Jesuits to form a foundation in the heart of their nation and to live among them in a way that would allow for a true sharing of cultures. More than this, Saint Jean de Brébeuf had already recognized years before their advanced language skills and their oration that was said to match that found in the texts he had studied of Cicero and Socrates. Moreover, in being with the people in this land, it was clear that an advanced culture and traditional sense of spirituality was well rooted in every facet of their lives. It was for this reason that the dialogue between the French Jesuit missionary and the Wendat could be so rich as it was during the decade that they came to meet here at Sainte Marie among the Hurons. Behind us, we're witnessing an extraordinary event of French and Wendat culture coming together in the learning of the game of lacrosse, which was deeply rooted in the various cultures of this region among the First Nations peoples. An even greater example of the learning and sharing that we find in the history of the coming together of these peoples, looking through the Jesuit relations, are the ways in which the French learned how to live and survive in these vast lands amidst various forms of climate with the help of their Wendat friends. More than these, however, is the life of Joseph Chiatenwa, one of the great leaders among the Wendat people who embraced a life with Christ at Grace Sacrifice. Walking amidst these grounds, he was led in the spiritual exercises of Ignatius Loyola, and during 8 days, his soul was broken open to the presence of God as he walked through the weeks of those exercises, praying closely, growing in his relationship with Christ, and documenting that experience in a series of prayers that we have to this day. Joseph Chiatenwa, a cross in one hand, a feather in the other, lifts up his hands as a testament to the coming together of two peoples in a way that to this day marks a foundational moment in Canada's history.

0: People come from all over the world to this place to enter into that story and to ask for the intercession of these martyrs, to pray with them to God for a series of needs, whether it be for healing of mind, body, and soul, to help them as a family to bring life into the world, to help with a job, to help with their financial circumstances. Whatever that may be, that breaking open of Christ's own self-giving love on the cross, shown in the lives of the martyrs, touches into the suffering, the struggle, and the joy of pilgrims that come here as they pray with them, asking for God's grace to help them in some aspect of their life.
1: When I walk around St. Marie on a daily basis, I like envisioning that I'm walking the same footsteps that many people walked 400 years ago. My interest in particular right now is agricultural and gardening systems, because from that agricultural perspective, you have medicine, you have how people interacted with the ecology and the environment here, you have food, of course. Food is so central to both the Wendat culture and the European culture. It really brings people together, and people who live in 2021 or 2022, we can all relate to sitting around a table sharing stories. And eating, of course, the most important part.
2: Although I'm the coordinator of marketing, I spend a lot of time on the historic site because it's a place where I feel it not only creates a spot for me to clear my head and be very thoughtful about what I do in my own job, but it's a way to immerse myself in the history that we have here. And there's no other place like it. And we are stewards of the education of this history. And so when they come here, we want them to leave with more than what they came. We have visitors who say, this was not going to be a stop on our vacation. This was not going to be somewhere we came. But because we came here, we're leaving with a different perspective. We're now able to think more critically about the world around us because we came here and we saw and we

0: experienced and we felt and we smelled. So I think the tangible physical experience of Ste. Marie is very overpowering.
1: The connection between Ste. Marie Among the Hurons as a national historic site and Martyr Shrine as a national shrine is so unique and important because one can walk, taste, hear, experience the lives of men such as Brébeuf, Jogues, Lalemant, come to know them in a special way, and from that experience, climb the hill and be with them in prayer before their relics, and have that kind of connection that not only helps in our prayer of intercession, but as we've been told often in our tradition, by breaking open the lives of these saints, we are gaining deep and important insights for our own spiritual journey with the Lord.
2: Though the Jesuit missions began in the 1600s, the legacy, history, and stories entrenched in both Martyr Shrine and Ste. Marie Among the Hurons live on today. You can learn more about these important historical sites and plan your visit at martyrshrine.com and stmarieamongthehurons.on.ca. I'm Mary Rose Bacani Valenti. See you next time as we make more of our faith stories come to life.

Hello, I'm Bishop Reed, standing in the magnificent Cathedral Basilica of the Assumption in Covington, Kentucky. Join me today and every day in praying the mysteries of the Holy Rosary right here on Catholic TV, America's Catholic Television Network.

0: Marianne McLaughlin, wife, mother, and between us, a true woman of the spirit. Marianne is our guest, and this is Internotes. So we have a lot in common, Marianne, but one thing, I don't know if you realize this, we both were born in Brighton.
1: In the city of Boston.
0: And what a wonderful place to be born and to grow up than Boston.
1: That's absolutely right.
0: And you certainly have your roots firmly planted in the city. You grew up in Presentation Parish, right?
1: I grew up in Presentation Parish, and my mother grew up right down the street, so we sort of have a rootedness in Brighton, and I've been there all my life, and happy to be there as well.
0: And a product of Catholic schools, Catholic education?
1: Catholic schools all the way. It was Our Lady of the Presentation Grammar School with the Sisters of Notre Dame, and Our Lady of the Presentation High School with the Sisters of Notre Dame, and then BC, and eventually Creighton. So sort of stayed in Brighton for most of my education.
0: And I was born, so you know, at St. Elizabeth's Hospital.
1: Mm-hmm. All right of my there. Children Beautiful. Were born at St. Elizabeth's.
0: It's the place to be born, really.
1: It sure is.
0: And still is.
1: It's St. Margaret's now.
0: St. Margaret's, exactly.
1: Yeah, so many babies are still being born there.
0: Now, isn't it true that your dad was a teacher in the Boston school system?
1: My dad taught for 33 years in the Boston Public Schools. And the final job that he had there was, before he had to retire, was at the Morris Tobin School, which is right near Mission Church.
0: Okay. And your mother would have been after me this past fiscal year because I got a little fine from the IRS because I had forgotten some of my paperwork when I did my taxes. She worked for the IRS.
1: My mother worked for the IRS, and my brother worked for the IRS. As a lawyer in the appellate division. So we also, it seems as though wherever we go, we sort of have a long

0: history there.
1: And you were trained as a teacher yourself, too.
0: I was trained as a teacher. You have to remember, though, in my day, the options for...
1: You speak about it like it was ages and ages ago.
0: I know, and I know it isn't. I mean, but ironically, in that short period of time, when I went to college, women would be accepted at Boston College in nursing, education, and the evening division of social work. Okay. So there really, it was a big school then, but limited options for women.
1: And you have a certificate, I believe, in retreat direction, spiritual direction. So
0: I do.
1: This is kind of perhaps the genesis of the marvelous work you do in the church today. And what does that mean if you say you have a certificate in retreat spiritual direction?
0: Well, there's two parts to that.
1: Okay.
0: When I graduated from Boston College, we also graduated with a minor in theology and philosophy, and we were given a liberal arts education, and I am so grateful for that because I think that established an underpinning for me. Later on, I had an opportunity. Bishop John Darcy encouraged me, and I was married with six kids at the time, to go to Creighton. And it was a master's degree in spirituality, but there was also this certificate in retreat direction and spiritual direction. And what that meant was there was a practicum that was given. You had to direct a retreat under supervision.
1: Okay.
0: And you learned about Ignatian spirituality as a way of helping people reflect on who they are and what they were created to be.
1: And you would go, I'm sure, when you were younger, as many of us did, and hang out and read at the Boston Public Library. And there's one day you met a fantastic guy there.
0: That's right.
1: Tell us the story.
0: That's right. My job was to get the books for the people who came to Bates Hall. There's a little railroad that would come in, literally, and you would put the books in this little cart and send them out.
1: Okay.
0: The way you got the request was through pneumatic tubes. So
1: that was the internet of the day.
0: That was the internet of the day. And so during my early days there, I would come in at 5 o'clock and work 5 to 9. And this guy would come down the stairway, and he had donuts. Now, most of us were coming from school, so we didn't have any supper time or anything. So the man who ran the little donut shop gave him the extra donuts, and he would share them with all of the part-timers that
1: okay.
0: were working on the floor. And so that was my first introduction. He came around the corner and he said, "Would you like a donut?" And I said, "Sure." And after that, he ran the social events in the library, is what he did.
1: Who says donuts aren't good for you?
0: Well, I'm telling you, they were good for us.
1: And so you are married and you have six wonderful kids.
0: Oh, yeah.
1: And
0: very blessed.
1: All the rest is history. But your kids all, I believe, went to Presentation Elementary School.
0: All of my children went to Presentation Elementary School. That's absolutely right.
1: And
0: as did most of the kids in our neighborhood at that time.
1: It was just the thing to do.
0: It was the life.
1: As the story goes, the principal at one point invited you to live Curcio. I think it was like 1976, am I right on that?
0: It was 1976.
1: Yeah. And to organize a retreat for parents. And that was certainly a turning point in your life.
0: A huge turning point. It started even before that. My dad was staying with us. He was sick at the time. And one day, in a casual conversation, she said, "How are you doing?" I came to pick up the kids at school, and I said, "Oh, I'm fine." And one thing led to another, and she asked me if I prayed. And I know, it was stunning, because nobody had ever asked me that before. And I think it was because we were struggling

0: the time with my father's illness. So one thing led to another, and of course I prayed, you know, and next thing you know, I got a note in the kid's lunchbox. She sent it home one day, and the kid said, "Mom, the principal gave us a note to give to you." And I was like, "Oh, dear Lord, what's going on?" And the note was the scripture reading from that day at Mass, and she had little instructions on what I should do with that scripture reading. So that led, that was almost the preparation for Curcio. Eventually, she asked us if we would like to make a Curcio.
1: And that, in addition to your background, your growing up, it led to the marvelous work that you do with your team at the Office for Spiritual Life. I'd love to talk to you about that a little bit. We're going to take a quick break, but then we can kind of go into all the great details of that marvelous work that you do.
0: Happy to do that.
1: Here at the Catholic TV Network, we are a powerful prayer community. Join us to pray all throughout the day for morning prayer, the Holy Sacrifice of the Mass, the Holy Rosary, the Angelus, the Novena, the Divine Mercy Chaplet, and evening prayer. All throughout the day, let us pray right here on Catholic TV, America's Catholic Television Network. I hear about the Office of Spiritual Life all the time.
0: That's good.
1: I live in the same rectory as the great Father Dan O'Connell.
0: That's right.
1: Who's one of
0: your
1: colleagues. Used to be the Office of Spiritual Development. I got so used to saying that. But no matter what the name, the work is tremendous. Tell us about Bishop John Darcy, because it was his spiritual genius back in the late 70s, 1977.
0: That's
1: when I was graduating from high school. That founded this office and your work, the team that continues to do great things.
0: It was really a time in the church where things were changing, and it's funny I'm saying that because this is a time in the church when things are changing. And he had been made auxiliary bishop of spiritual life in the archdiocese. And he had a dream, I think, and I think the dream happened from his early days in parishes, because he used to run missions in Beverly when he was at St. Mary's. And so his dream was to have priests, religious, laity, deacons working together, preaching, diocesan priests going out preaching in parishes, in missions.
1: As opposed to the tradition, bringing in order priests or extra diocesan people. Yeah, sure.
0: So he wanted to use the people who were in the parishes at that time. And even that short time ago, we didn't have that many laity working in parishes. So he ran little mini courses, and we would go to the courses, and then he would invite us to do different things in parishes during these missions.
1: And you were hired in, what year was it?
0: 1981. Yeah.
1: And how long was that after you did this great, you lived Curcio at the invitation of the principal at presentation?
0: Well, I had lived Curcio in 1976, so really not that long afterwards. Okay. And keep in mind, I have six children, and they were little children at that time. My youngest was in the first grade when I started, and she really wasn't, she was worried about me going off to work because I had had the luxury of being home with my children up until that time.
1: But luckily your office was right there.
0: That's what I was just going to say. I was right up the street, so no problem at all.
1: Now, I have this funny feeling, because you were trained at a number of Jesuit institutions, that the Ignatian spirituality is very much a part of the work that you do in the office and what motivates you as an individual, as a Catholic woman, to continue to help people to develop their spirituality. Am I right on target?
0: Yeah, you're right on target. And I honestly was introduced to the spiritual exercises at Creighton University, and Bishop John Darcy had not only encouraged me but sent me to Creighton to study, which was a very unique experience because a girl from Brighton doesn't usually leave her children and her husband
2: and go to Omaha.
0: But I really feel that Christ called me into this work and into the Ignatian spirituality, maybe through that, you know, because it made a huge difference in my family and it made a huge difference in me personally.
2: Well, I want you to know that I was recently on a little bit of a break with a brother priest, Monsignor Fay.
0: Oh, yes.
2: He is currently, as you know, doing the spiritual exercises under your direction, and he took his time each day to continue that practice, even when he was away. So
0: I'm happy to hear that. We have 16 people in the group. Father John Sassani and I direct the group every year. This year we're doing it in the morning. Next year we'll be doing it in the evening. But it really has made a difference for, we've got probably about 400 or 500 people who have been through the exercises over the last 21 years. Mm-hmm. This is our 21st year directing them. And it's a very powerful experience.
2: And I'm sure that during the season of Lent and Advent, your team is very, very busy because parishes, pastors, pastoral teams are always looking for a way to energize the spiritual mm-hmm. life of their particular parish community. So Lent especially must be a crazy time.
0: Yes, Lent is a wonderful crazy time. We do parish missions, and at the same time that we're doing the exercises, Sister Ann Darcy is directing Meeting Christ in Prayer, which is another Ignatian experience. And she also does retreat days for pastoral visitors to the sick. Mm-hmm. So we're doing retreats in parishes that are based on the Year of Mercy this year, and also based on disciples and mission, because one of the things that we really want to do in our part of the office is to work in a way that we support disciples and mission. Mm-hmm. And the retreats we do in parishes allow parishes to come together and work on a retreat in a way that is doable. It allows a committee to get together and to use the materials we send in their own way to enhance their parish.
2: And as we, not just here in Boston, but in dioceses across the country, bring parishes together more collaboratively, and we build bigger churches, sometimes almost mega churches, mm-hmm. there's still a need to create small faith sharing.
0: I mean,
2: that's where the spiritual life grows.
0: Yep. I think for all of us, and I've had this reinforced a number of times in my life, Curcio first, then in small faith-sharing communities like Renew International has been in our diocese for about 8 years now and worked through our office with small faith-sharing groups. And so people actually learn a language of faith and learn or practice that language of faith. And Cardinal Sean is always talking about what it means to learn the language of faith. And so I feel that small faith-sharing communities allow us to encounter Christ in a personal way and then to learn the language to talk to one another about that.
2: I'd like to speak with you in that very language after a quick break, just about the connection between prayer and discipleship and the spiritual life. We'll speak, or we'll continue to speak, the language of faith together.
3: Hi everyone, I am Scala, here to invite you to join us on Friday for This the Day. Author Brian O'Neill joins us to discuss his book, 150 North American Martyrs You Should Know. As our nation celebrates its 250th anniversary, we'll explore the inspiring stories of men and women who gave their lives for their faith across North America. So tune in this Friday for This Is the Day.
2: I have to tell you, I grew up at St. John the Evangelist Parish in Swampscott. Mm. And to this day, I owe really so much gratitude to the priests and religious and the people of that parish, because it was there I was baptized, it was there that I received the Eucharist countless times, that I was reconciled to the Lord, that I was confirmed, even that I was ordained a priest. Mm. The parish community is where it happens. Baptism yeah. is our root, isn't it?
0: Yep, you're absolutely right. I don't know that I ever fully appreciated that. Even as my own children were being baptized, I noticed in myself this yearning, because at first mothers didn't go, and so I was in that time. But then my two youngest children, I was there for their baptism, and it was a very moving experience. Mm. Later on, I ended up praying through the ritual of baptism.
2: Okay. Yeah.
0: And praying it through, and then writing a guided meditation that has sort of echoed again and again this desire that God has in Christ, in His church, for us to come together and to live in this communion day to day, but very, very ordinary. It's the ordinary stuff. Mm-hmm. And so I think the more I looked at the baptismal ritual, the more I realized this is a meeting, a sacramental meeting between a child, a baby, who is eventually going to learn through his parents and extended family how to speak the language of faith, you know, how to be loved as God loves. And so that involves all of us paying attention to, okay, what does that look like? What do I have to do in order to hand this on?
2: And I can go to my parish church. The baptismal font is still there where I was baptized. But beyond that, I know that something began there for me.
0: That's right.
2: Same for you and for everyone who has been baptized. All of the sacramental life of the church, all of those moments of prayer, the times that people spoke to us the language of faith, in the context of our local parish, that becomes the place where, through all of these experiences, we meet Jesus Christ.
0: Yeah, again and again.
2: Yeah. Over and over again.
0: Over and over.
2: The spiritual life is very much a part of your work, Mary Ann, and it is kind of our charge to, through it all, no matter where we end up, to grow into full stature, the full stature of Christ in and through the church. And that's very much the focus of your ministry, not only in the office of spiritual life, but also as a mother and a grandmother.
0: That's
2: and
0: right.
2: a wife. To grow into full stature, those words are very important, full stature in Christ.
0: Yeah. And I really believe that that's what happens each Sunday when we come together. Our parish closed a number of years ago, so we needed to find another place to worship. And honestly, I worried about my own children and how this was going to play out as they had children, because we were right at that time of life in our family. So we began getting together on Sunday morning after Mass. We sat in the back of the church, which you're supposed to sit up front, but we sat in the back in order that we could see our family as they came in. So there was this yearning for the communion, I think, that comes right out of our experience in baptism, but to preserve that. And so the kids would come too. And as they've grown up now, some of my children go to St. Jude's, and my son-in-law plays there for the masses. And the kids now are playing with him and singing with him. And so there's this participation that's happening. And I really believe when we gather like that, we've lived the Paschal Mystery during the week. We may not be calling it that, but we drag it in on this Sunday. It gets offered by the priest, and it's given back to us in the body and blood of Christ, and it becomes a living sacrifice of praise, this stuff that we've lived all week.
2: You are speaking the language of faith.
0: the language of faith is right, and sometimes it needs translation, but it's the ordinary stuff of day-to-day living that Christ entered into, and I firmly believe that.
2: We begin today by speaking about something that we have in common, that we were both born in the same city, but we also have in common, and I'm not sure if you know this, a scripture passage, a gospel citation that we both love, and some of the final words of Jesus from Matthew's gospel. I am with you always. Until the end of the age.
0: Yeah.
2: Those words mean a lot to you, don't they?
0: They mean a lot to me.
2: And to me.
0: They mean a lot to me because I think all of us have times in our lives where the bottom is falling out and you're not quite sure that you're going to be able to really move on in life. And one of the things that has been really very essential for me is this awareness of a really true awareness of Christ's presence with me when things were really bad. But now it's not only when things are really bad, it's just this wonderful awareness. Curcio helped me with that. The first passage that that I really was moved by early on had to do with Ephesians, and it was the line in Ephesians where I'm so grateful, you know, for all that has been done in me, and it's not because I had this incredible talent, but that's connected as well to I am with you always.
2: Well, may you continue to speak the language of faith and always know that the Lord Jesus is with you, and continue to bring that message with your colleagues in the Office for Spiritual Life to people out in the parishes who are yearning to grow as disciples of Christ. Thank you, Mary Ann McLaughlin, very much.

Lord of life, you created us in love and called us to live in fullness. Each person is a sacred gift that reflects your face from the first instant of existence to the final breath of their journey on earth.

and unrepeatable value of every human being. May we learn to welcome life unconditionally, to tenderly care for fragility, to accompany each stage with respect, and to bravely defend those who have no voice. Forgive us, Lord, when we fall into indifference or the culture of discard, when we fail to see in others a being worthy of love. 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Make your church a living witness of the gospel of life, an open home where every life is celebrated, where no one feels unwanted, and where dignity is always honored and protected.

Lord Jesus, may we love life as you love it, with tenderness, fidelity, and self-giving. May we proclaim in words and actions that every human life is worth the total gift of ourselves. Amen.

0: In the name of the Father, and of the Son, and of the Holy Spirit.
1: Amen.
0: You expired, Jesus, but the source of life gushed forth for souls, and the ocean of mercy opened up for the whole world. O font of life, unfathomable divine mercy, envelop the whole world and empty yourself out upon us.
2: O blood and water, which gushed forth from the heart of Jesus as a fountain of mercy for us, I trust in you.
3: Our Father, who art in heaven, hallowed be thy name. Thy kingdom come, thy will be done, on earth as it is in heaven. Give us this day our daily bread, and forgive us our trespasses, as we forgive those who trespass against us. And lead us not into temptation, but deliver us from evil. Amen.
0: Hail Mary, full of grace, the Lord is with thee. Blessed art thou among women, and blessed is the fruit of thy womb, Jesus. Holy Mary, Mother of God, pray for us sinners, now and at the hour of our death. Amen.
4: The Apostles' Creed. I believe in God, the Father Almighty, creator of heaven and earth, and in Jesus Christ, his only Son, our Lord, who was conceived by the Holy Spirit, born of the Virgin Mary, suffered under Pontius Pilate, was crucified, died, and was buried. He descended to the dead. On the third day he rose again. He ascended into heaven and is seated at the right hand of God, the Father Almighty. He will come to judge the living and the dead. I believe in the Holy Spirit, the Holy Catholic Church, the communion of saints, the forgiveness of sins, the resurrection of the body, and life everlasting. Amen.
0: Peter.

The Divine Praises. Blessed be God, blessed be his holy name, blessed be Jesus Christ, true God and true man, blessed be the name of Jesus, blessed be his most sacred heart, blessed be his most precious blood, blessed be Jesus in the most holy sacrament of the altar, blessed be the Holy Spirit, the Paraclete, blessed be the great Mother of God, Mary most holy, blessed be her holy and immaculate conception, blessed be her glorious assumption, blessed be the name of Mary, Virgin and Mother, blessed be Saint Joseph, her most chaste spouse, blessed be God in his angels and in his saints.

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Each person is a sacred gift that reflects your face from the first instant of existence to the final breath of their journey on earth.

Today, we ask for the grace to recognize and protect the unique and unrepeatable value of every human being. May we learn to welcome life unconditionally, to tenderly care for fragility, to accompany each stage with respect, and to bravely defend those who have no voice. Forgive us, Lord, when we fall into indifference or the culture of discard, when we fail to see in others a being worthy of love. Give us a new heart, always ready to choose life, and generous hands that protect it through concrete actions. Make your church a living witness of the gospel of life, an open home where every life is celebrated, where no one feels unwanted, and where dignity is always honored and protected.

Lord Jesus, may we love life as you love it, with tenderness, fidelity, and self-giving. May we proclaim in words and actions that every human life is worth the total gift of ourselves. Amen.

0: This program was paid for by the friends and partners of Bruce Downs Catholic Ministries.
1: I don't like that. That he could put on my heart tomorrow to tell me to move and sell. And I would. Because I have in the past, and I know it would. And even though I know what my heart is, I don't like it. Because I'm kind of invested in it. I'm comfortable there. And I have chickens. Right? Which is another story. Which is another complete story. Right? And to all of you who live in apartments and high-rise buildings who don't have chickens, you don't know what you're missing out on, but literally I'll do another story on that another day. See, see, expectation in the Bible is not entitlement. It's not, I'm entitled to this because I'm a Christian. It is not demand, it's not presumption. Expectation in the Scriptures is active waiting, not waiting, but active waiting. I'm looking for His voice. I'm aware that He may speak at any time. It's active because if He asks, I will. Not if He asks, I'll then decide if I will. See, expectation is attentiveness to God's initiative, God's hand. Expectation is readiness to receive and respond. Expectation is confidence rooted not in outcomes, but in the character and the faithfulness of God. Let me say that again. Expectation is confidence. Well, why is it confident? Because it's rooted in outcomes. And not in outcomes, but in the character of who God is, who He is. My expectation is in Him who created the worlds, to Him who is all-knowing, to Him who is beyond and yet He is here, to Him who has always been and I'm so limited and He can do anything and know everything and I know so little and I'm in so few places. This is why expectation in the spiritual life has to be learned. This is why we spent 21 days at it. Scripture's unambiguous that God almost always forms expectation in us before fulfillment. We expect before it becomes. Expectation of God expands our heart. It purifies our desire and prepares the people to carry what He's about to entrust them. Again, it expands and enlarges our heart, it purifies us, and it prepares us to carry what He's about to entrust. And why is

why is he about to entrust? Because we said, Lord, I give you my life. We've all said that prayer. Lord, I ask you to be the savior of my life. We've all said it. We've all said, I believe in you. We've all said it. And to those who say that with sincerity, he says, I'll entrust my will to you. And we see this pattern in the Bible over and over and over again, and we see people lose it. Let's go to Luke chapter 24. Luke chapter 24, the day of the resurrection, Jesus has just risen. And on the road to Emmaus, a story that I've read many, many times, we read this. Now, on that same day, two of them were going to a village called Emmaus, about 7 miles from Jerusalem, and talking with each other about all these things that had happened. And while they were talking and discussing, Jesus himself came near and went with them. But their eyes were kept from recognizing him. They didn't see him. He was with them, but they didn't recognize him. And he said to them, what are you discussing with each other while you walk along? They stood still, looking sad. And then one of them, whose name was Cleopas, answered, are you the only stranger in Jerusalem who doesn't know the things that have taken place there in these days? And Jesus asked them, what things? And they replied, the things about Jesus of Nazareth, who was a prophet, mighty indeed and word before God and all the people. And how our chief priests and leaders handed him over to be condemned to death and crucified him. But we had hoped, but we had expected, we had expectation that he was the one to redeem Israel. There's the pivot verse. Yes, and besides all this, it is now the third day since these things took place. Moreover, alas, guess what happened today? Some women of our group astounded us. They're at the tomb early this morning, and when they did not find his body there, they came back and told us that they had indeed seen a vision of angels who said that he was alive. And some of those who were with us went to the tomb and found it just as the women had said, but they did not see him. Then he said to him, oh, how foolish. Then Jesus said to him, oh, how foolish you are and how slow of heart to believe all that the prophets have declared. Was it not necessary that the Messiah should suffer these things and then enter into his glory? Then beginning with Moses and all the prophets, he interpreted to them the things about himself in all the scriptures. And as they came near the village to which they were going, he walked ahead as if it were going on. But they urged him strongly, saying, stay with us because it is almost evening and the day is now nearly over. So he went in to stay with them. And when he was at the table with them, he took bread, blessed and broke it and gave it to them. Then their eyes were opened and they recognized him and he vanished from their sight. And they said to each other, were not our hearts burning within us while he was talking to us on the road, while he was opening the scriptures to us? That same hour, they got up and returned to Jerusalem and they found the 11 and their companions gathered together. And they were saying, the Lord is indeed risen. Indeed, he has appeared to Simon. And then they told what had happened on the road and how he had been made known to them in the breaking of the bread. See, where was their hope? Their hope had been transferred into the past. We had hoped that he was the one, right? Not because Jesus had failed, but because they didn't yet understand the season that they were in, right? If you miss this point, you miss the whole scripture. Their hope was transferred into, well, we think he's the one. They were looking back because they didn't recognize the season that they were in because of what he would do. And I suspect from listening to people who've been doing the 21 days all over the world, that many of you are looking back as to what the promise is around what Impactors is and the Catholic guy is and all of the things that we're doing. You're looking back. And I'm here to say to you today, don't look back, look forward. Look for what is to come.

recognize the season we're in. We're in a season of change. We're in a season of movement. We're in a season where God is coming and coming in power. And yet Jesus in the scripture, he meets their disappointment. He opens the scriptures. He walks with them and restores expectation, not by changing circumstances immediately, but by revealing himself to them. What we need is, if we want to recognize the season we're in, is we have to have Jesus revealed to us deep within. It's Jesus who reveals it to us. And it was in the Word and it was in the breaking. You open the scriptures, he has Eucharist with them. And then they said, ah, when he was revealed to us, were not our hearts burning within us? They didn't look back and say, think of all the groovy things he used to do, raising of the dead and all those great talks. He was such a good at this and he was so good at that. No. They talked about their now experience. We're not our hearts burning within us. Expectation was restored to them before their mission resumed. And for all of us around the world, in all the cities, there are impact leaders around the world saying, we can do this. All of our hosts, before you can be anything, you must encounter him yourself. Before I can stand here, I must go to the quiet of my room, my place. I must hear his voice. No amount of theological study, no amount of prayer meetings, no amount of religious talks that you listen to, no amount of good church YouTubes that you listen to, great preachers or whatever it is, none of that works. Only what works is an encounter with Jesus that is lived and real within you. It's what you do within you. In Acts chapter 1, after the resurrection, Jesus doesn't send the disciples out immediately. Instead, he says to them, while staying with them, he ordered them not to leave Jerusalem, but to wait there for the promise of the Father. What was the promise? The Holy Spirit would come. The Holy Spirit who proceeds from the Father and the Son, the Holy Spirit, which is the life of God. Waiting was not a pause in God's plan, it was obedience. And when the time was fulfilled in Acts chapter 2, after they'd waited, what happened? God poured out his Spirit upon them. He poured it out that could only be carried because the disciples had learned to wait together. They'd had their version of 21 days. They'd waited. In Hebrews 11, faith itself is defined not as a possession, but as an orientation. Again, what we're about to read, look at it from this perspective. This is not something I have. People say, oh, you've got great faith. It's not. That's not the way to view it. View it in terms of an orientation. This is just who they are. It's a direction. It says in Hebrews 11:1, faith is the assurance of things hoped for, the conviction of things not seen. And in Hebrews 11, the entire chapter celebrates people who lived, who acted and obeyed without seeing fulfillment in their life, yet were declared faithful because they lived expectantly before God. They lived expectantly. Isaiah says, those who wait for the Lord shall renew their strength. Those who are expectant, not because waiting is easy, but because waiting aligns human weakness with divine provision. Waiting aligns human weakness with God's provision. You can't do it yourself. In the book of Habakkuk is told to write down the vision and wait for it because there is still vision and it has its appointed time. God reveals, and he says, if it seems to tarry, wait, it'll surely come, just be expectant. Waiting becomes an act of trust. Waiting. Paul tells the Romans that creation itself waits in hope. That creation is groaning for what is to come. Waiting, reminding us that expectation is not a private emotion, but part of God's plan for all of creation. And in Luke chapter 1, we see expectation embodied in both Mary and Zechariah. One receives the promise with surrender, and the other one struggles.

Zechariah struggles with it. Yet they're drawn into God's unfolding plan. So if you're struggling with waiting, if you're struggling with belief that anything will come out of these 21 days other than you had a bit of a retreat, said a few prayers, God, you're not beyond what God can do. Expectations formed is formed not by perfection, but by availability. I'm here. So here's the biblical pattern. Promise, preparation, fulfillment. Promise, I'm coming. Preparation, get ready. Fulfillment. 19th of July, 1977. I've shared this so many times and I probably will keep doing it to the end of my life. I wrote in my prayer journal, I'm calling you to proclaim my glory to the ends of the earth, every country, Bruce. Melissa tells me a few days ago and tells all of us a few days ago, we now are in 194 countries around the world. That was only 52 years ago of my life. And I've lived in the belief of the promise, every nation around the world, Bruce. Every nation. Preparation, it only took me 50 years to get ready. Fulfillment. For some of us, we need to be 60, 70, 80, 90 years old before we're ready. For some of us, we're ready when we're a child. Why it works like that? No one knows. No one knows. And preparation is almost always longer than we would choose it to be. Any of you impatient? You want things now? Me, I do. I'm the most impatient person in the room. So this is why, on the screen, expectation is a discipline. Right? It's a discipline. It teaches us to remain faithful without guarantees. This is spiritual discipline. It teaches us to trust God's timing without controlling outcomes. And it teaches us to live ready, not restless. If you remember anything, remember this screen. Right. Just leave it on the screen. And this brings us to who we are as impactors. Impactors is not a program. To all of you around the world who say, can you do it here? It's not a program. It's not an initiative. It's not an event. Impactors is a house. Impactors is a people. Impactors is a home. Impactors is a spirit. Impactors is an ecclesial community within the church where God dwells. And as we see in our blue pages who we are, it's where it makes it unmistakably clear. Everything we do and everything we are flows from an ever-deepening relationship with Jesus. See, presence always comes before mission. His presence always comes before mission. Formation comes before expansion. An encounter comes before proclamation. It's the biblical pattern. It's the spiritual pattern. Expectation, therefore, is not only personal, it's corporate. We're learning together. We're learning how to stand before God as a house in expectation, not demanding growth, not forcing outcomes, not rushing seasons, but remaining attentive, obedient, available, for whatever God may choose to entrust. Every Tuesday evening, Impactors Melbourne, they meet and they call me afterwards, a group of them call me afterwards. And I always think I've just got to remember to record one of the calls. Because when they call, they're just bouncing off the walls about how God was present that night and what he did. And I'm going to be there next week, so I'll be bouncing off the walls as well. And, you know, and presence always comes before mission because God's presence is there. What they don't know is that God is going to use that group of people greatly. God is going to use that group of people greatly. Formation right now before expansion. And then encountering him, having their Holy Spirit moment that will come before proclamation. Expectation for your life means living awake. Expectation means living awake. It means living prayerful. And what's that mean? It doesn't mean just having your time of prayer each day. It's mean living in prayer. It is
It's being surrendered and ready even when nothing seems to be changing, even when your life seems hard, even when people are against you, it feels, even when you're struggling with health issues and other things that are in your life, even when you're being faithful in hiddenness and no one even knows you're there. Expectations for impactors as a house means loving God and that he's entrusted and what he's entrusted to us. Expectation means guarding unity when we could so easily divide over the silliest of things. How many groups fall apart because of a misspoken word, a misunderstanding, different people coming from different cultures with different meanings, different age groups saying different things, and we take offence. And why do we take offence? We take offence because, well, I can't let anybody else have anything over me. We take offence because maybe in our past we were hurt and we were stomped on, and so we feel like I've got to stand up for myself. And yet, what's the scriptures teach us? If someone takes your cloak, offer them more. If someone asks you to go 1 mile, go 2. If someone slaps you, turn the other cheek. This can't be a place of getting even. This can't be a place of division. And yet, if it's got human beings in it like me, we will offend. We will hurt, we will upset, we will miss out, we will say the wrong things, we will walk by, we will be tired, we will offend because we're human beings. And if we think it will be anything else, leave today and never come back because you're a fool, the Bible would say. A Christian lies down and says, walk on me. And it's hard. That's who a Christian is. A Christian turns up and gives when they don't want to give. A Christian turns up and gives when others won't. A Christian turns up and gives when others will take from them unfairly. But the Christian will just put their hand in their pocket and hand them what they've got in the other pocket. A Christian will put their home on the line. A Christian will give their privacy away. A Christian will say, you, Lord, your will. I mean, he gave his life for us, so none of those things seem that important, really, do they? Yeah. And if you hear me today and you go, well, gee, I've been doing all those things and that's me. Don't be proud now and say, now I'm offended, I better not stay. No, no, no, do what a Christian does and turn to God and say, I'm sorry that I'm selfish. I'm sorry that I've allowed my past. And the reason I pick on your past is because all of us have got a past and all of us operate out of our past. And sometimes people think I'm the only one who operates out of my past. That's not true. You know, anybody ever heard of family of origin? We operate the way we were raised. When Rosemary and I first got married, I couldn't believe the number of things that Rosemary did wrong. And then when I went and visited her family, there was a whole family doing it wrong. Yeah. And my family and I did it right. Now we do it Rosemary's way, you know? See, you know, on the screen, expectation for what God may entrust next means we do not grasp at the future, but we do prepare for it by remaining faithful in the present. You can't pull the future forward. You walk step by step, faithful in the day that you are. So as we conclude Bless 2026, I want you to hear this clearly. The 21 days have not been about preparing God to act. They've been about preparing us to receive what he wants to do. It has not been a preparation for us to act, but for us to prepare ourselves to receive. So what comes next, and this is the scary part of being a Christian, is out of our control.
When I sat at a table once, and Rosemary and I ran out of money many years ago, and I said to God, God, what do you want me to do? And God said to me, will you make your children second to those you don't know so that you can love them? Put them behind the people who don't know me. Choose them over your children. That was a hard day. Because as a parent, what's the one thing you want to do? He wasn't saying don't love your kids and don't look after them. He was just saying fight the Lord of your life, which says my husband, my wife, my children come first. Because when he wants to use you, he'll go for the deepest things in you. Because that's where conversion takes place. He wasn't asking me to leave my kids or abandon them. He wasn't. He was striking at something that, and my response to God was, you can pick on me, you can pick on Rosemary, you can pick on anybody, just don't pick on my kids. Why? Because it's emotion. Know what I mean? So where does God choose to put the finger in and wriggle? In the place that you don't want to give up. Because he's about lordship. So if you remember anything from today, among all the other things you might remember from today, it's this. He's got a plan. You know what his plan is? It's a big plan. He wants to get you to heaven. Everything you experience, everything you're going through, is all about you coming to be with him in eternity. And he just says, but you can experience here heaven on earth. And it can begin now. So what comes next is out of our control. How we wait, how we listen, how we remain faithful, how we stand together as a house, that's our offering. What do you want of us? And maybe, you know, we can be a people who live expectantly. May we be a people who live expectantly, not anxiously, not worried, faithfully, not forcefully trying to be this or be that, but passively saying to God, I will not be passive. I will be active, going after you, confident, but not presumptuous. I will trust you all the days of my life. If you want to know what 21 days of prayer and expectation is, that was my prayer and that is my hope. And for all of you around the world who will do it again and again and throughout the year, many people will do it repeatedly in different groups, I pray that you are blessed. I heard of a church that was blessed this week. And at the end of the blessing of the whole church, they stood in front of the church and they prayed the prayer of our community over the church and led the whole congregation in the church. And they said, because it's a prayer that says, Lord, may we be hungry for people to know you. That's the heart of our ministry, that people would know him. So let's live this year expectantly. And who knows what is to come? Loving Father, we give you thanks and we give you praise in Jesus' name. And Lord, we thank you that we are about to go on a journey that we don't fully understand. And yet we know from Scripture that we can be confident that you do. And so our trust is in you. Our trust is in you. And Father, we make this prayer in Jesus' name through the power of your Holy Spirit. Amen. When I was younger, a Catholic priest used to say to me all the time that my relationship, our relationship with God, was not meant to be something that was stagnant. It was meant to grow. He spent heaps of time with me over and over helping me grow in my relationship with God. That helped me in ways I couldn't have imagined. Well, I want to be able to send you a daily devotional video, just a very short video that you can receive into your inbox every day. And its goal is to help you grow in your relationship with God. There are people in countries all over the world who receive this every day. And it, many people tell me it has blessed them. It had blessed me, what this priest did for me, and I'm passing it on to others. So why don't you go and register right now, and I pray that these daily devotionals that come every day will bless you. Hey, thanks for being with us. I'll see you next time. And don't forget, wherever you are, God's never ever far from you.

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1: Hi everyone, I'm Jay Fadden, and I'm in one of my most favorite spots here at Catholic TV, which is the chapel. 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
2: Hello, I'm Bishop Reed, standing in the magnificent Cathedral Basilica of the Assumption in Covington, Kentucky. 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

0: Welcome to another podcast of Some Seminarians, and thank you for your viewership. 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
1: Robert Shelton.
2: And Eric Cruz.
0: And I am Deacon Rafael Lopez. And welcome. And today, we're going to be talking about art, Catholic faith and art. And basically, what we want to talk about this in this podcast is how faith touches our lives and why is that important. So, would you like to address to our audience why do you think art is important to faith, Robert?
1: Yeah, art. I mean, it's part of our lives. I mean, like you decorate your home, even the color of your car. I mean, to some extent, could be understood as art. I mean, art's very much a part of the human experience, and I mean that's true in the faith too. I mean, especially in the early church, and I'm really actually go back 200 years, you know, most people were relatively illiterate. And so the way you would convey the faith is actually through art, through pictures. You know, they say, you know, a picture's worth 1,000 words. And that's true, right. True in the church to some extent as well. And that doesn't mean art's just a medium of learning, but also, I mean, it can enliven the faith. Like, I think, Eric, behind you got that, you know, picture, Our Lady Guadalupe. And even something like that, like, we look at it and we just think, oh, it's a pretty picture, but, you know, it also has a lot of symbolism.
0: Correct.
1: Right. Like, I think the robe, you know, Mary's wearing is, like, it coming from Our Lady Guadalupe, that's a, you know, Aztec kind of royal garment, right? And so, I mean, art teaches, and it was trying to signify to the, you know, early converts in that area that, hey, you know, this is, Mary's a royal figure. And so I think art for us just means so much because we can look at something and be inspired, and it can teach, and it can really enliven the faith. At least that's kind of how I understand it.
0: Oh, definitely. And usually when we see something, visualize something, it gets a better message, like you're mentioning, and this. Eric.
2: Yeah, no, what Robert's saying is very true. Just thinking back on the things I've seen and learned, very much so, it was used as a teaching tool, and like before the printing press, like it was our medium to teach the faith. But going back even further, it was also used as like a means to get to know each other, because I'm thinking back to the Roman times. Catacombs, like the fish symbol. Mm-hmm. I don't know what it's called in Greek, but that was the identifying symbol of Christians and Christianity, and that's how they knew who was, who wasn't, to keep together and to know if it was safe. So even then, the art, not only does it convey something, but it brings people together as well.
1: Yeah, absolutely. I think that's, I mean, even look at, just talk about history again, you know, like in our own diocese, you know, we have Panna Maria, and, you know, Panna

0: Maria Parrish has Our Lady of mispronounced as Częstochowiec, right? I think I may have said that right. And you know that the Black Madonna, and that goes back to Poland. You know where this, I believe it was, you know, destroyed by the Mongols, and it became a symbol of Polish resilience and Polish faith, and then that's transported here to Texas, and it's kind of the home of Polish Texas, and so that symbol has really become, you know, the kind of beacon by which a lot of Poles and their faith rally around.
1: Right. It will unify. It will unify. You know that the people behind that, and to remember where the roots in this particular case that you are bringing up.
0: Yeah, and I think even too, you know, you speak of like unity for it. You know, what's probably one of the most famous pieces of art in the world? Sistine Chapel.
1: This is correct.
0: You have people of every faith in the world want to go see Sistine Chapel. It's a Christian piece of art. It's Catholic art. And people go there, and I mean, I've never been, but you hear so many stories and accounts of people going in there and just being awestruck and just feeling the presence of God. And that's art. That's the power of art. I mean, I'm almost curious if they could do a survey, like how many conversion stories almost started because someone went on a trip and looked up the Sistine Chapel and was like, all right, yeah, I'm getting the picture, you know?
2: Yeah, no, it's a very beautiful, beautiful piece of art. And what you say is true. It's always very full, the Sistine Chapel. And I mean, I've had the opportunity to go. And so you're just kind of like craning your neck up for the whole time you're in there just because of the detail, the beauty of it. And since it covers not only the whole ceiling, but the top parts of the walls of the building and then the whole facade of one wall, you're just like, where do I look next? Because you just... It's so big and magnificent that you want to take it all in, and you can't because it's big.
0: Oh, yeah. I mean, it's all encompassing.
2: Yeah.
0: But I think, I think it just leads to just the realization that, you know, art is it's a real thing. You know, you go to history and we look at things like, you know, now we're trying to give you a history lesson, but, you know, the you know, iconoclasms of the early church.
2: Oh, yeah.
0: Where you had people felt like it was idolatry to have images of saints or images of God or, you know, Mary. And so there was, you know, icons, which were so big, especially in the Eastern tradition of the church, were just destroyed in mass, or people came in and destroyed frescoes and mosaics. And it's kind of ironic now that, you know, we're almost having that again, where we see people sometimes want to take art away from the faith and separate it and say, you know, art doesn't have a place.
2: Or destroy it again.
0: Yeah, or destroy it again.
1: Yeah, and now bringing that to our local ministry, would you like to comment, for example, how have you used art in ministry? How beautiful it is to use it, and particularly to show the people of God that art belongs also to the church.
0: Yeah, I think, you know, I've used it once. I was helping to teach a First Communion class, and I remember taking in like an icon, I think, of what saint was it? I think it was St. Luke. And it was showing, like, okay, you know, who is this? And they were almost immediately able to say, you know, oh, it's St. Luke, right? Because, you know, it has the gospel and whatever. And, you know, I was able to kind of use that to explain, okay, you know, we see this, and what does that signify, you know, that, okay, you know, the gospel is important, and why is the gospel important? That was just, you know, one quick one I can think of. I used it for that. But, I mean, there's other times I've constantly recommended people, go look at this painting to understand this. You know, sometimes, like, there's theological concepts. Actually, you know, we as a San Antonio group recently just went to... a little tour on the San Antonio missions.
2: Yes.
0: And we went to, it was Concepcion, Mission Concepcion in San Antonio. And they had that big painting, right? With, what was it? It was the doctrine of...
2: it was the Immaculate Conception.
0: Immaculate Conception, obviously. I don't know why I was clicking on that. But that, how that painting... you can go look it up probably on their website. Just type in, you know, Mission Concepcion, and you can see that painting. It's an old painting. I think the tour guy was saying they didn't even know who made it or where it comes from. Mm-hmm. They just know it's
2: from
0: a
2: the
0: couple
2: time,
0: hundred years old, yeah, when it was first made. And it is gorgeous. And it really accurately displays... you know, what the Immaculate Conception is. And this is also in a time when the Immaculate Conception was not an established doctrine.
1: Correct.
0: You know, when the Franciscans were defending this from, you know, people saying that's not real. And you see it. I just remember seeing, like, you had the whole heavens opening and how that all symbolizes. Anyways, I thought that
2: the
0: was...
2: the eclipse with the moon.
0: Yeah. Oh, yeah.
2: Beautiful.
0: So much symbolism.
2: Yeah.
1: And it's on the back of the church, so you can beautifully appreciate that painting, you know, And I like to mention, you can go online and it's going to be there. Or better, if you can visit the missions, that'll be also a beautiful pilgrimage and to appreciate art as well.
0: And please tell them we recommended you, because we get a fee every time. You know,
1: Don't say that, Robert. But yeah, that pilgrimage was beautiful. If you can also join the El Camino de San Antonio, it's a very beautiful pilgrimage, and you're gonna also appreciate a lot of art in those misiones. So that's another way to appreciate Catholic art
2: in the local sense.
1: In the local sense, yeah. That's correct.
0: And see how it was intended for, because you know these missions. That's again, you're dealing with a relatively illiterate population that's new to the faith, and how all this symbolism points to. You know, the faith and what is real and what is true. And especially when you go on a guided tour and get some of those intricate details, like the rose window. I know, like, growing up as a kid here in San Antonio, it was always like, oh, it's this love story. This guy created it. And then, you know, the tour guide was saying, well, no, we really think it was meant for an adoration chapel or an adoration window.
2: Yeah.
0: And then it makes so much more sense when you see it through that view. And then realize, you know, what art is signifying. Because art's not just beautiful for its own sake. It's beautiful for what it represents. And so that rose window is really only beautiful because it was there to glorify and
2: adore God,
0: not just be beautiful itself. Because I think that's sometimes, you know, the iconoclast mentality is, you know, art's just art and it's a waste of money. And why are churches paying for beauty? Why does Catholic churches have beautiful art, or architecture is a waste of money? Should all give them to the poor? And you realize, like, well, what happens in scripture, right, with, you know, Mary? Does the oil and the perfume with Christ, and Judas wants it to be sold for the poor, right?
2: Yeah.
0: Well, it's because that's being used to glorify God, so it's good.
1: It's good.
2: Yes.
1: And actually, those images, they bring us closer. Mm-hmm. They remind us of something. They bring us closer. They, they deepen our faith as well, because it represents something that for us, you know, make us a connection with the faith. So basically, it is so sad that sometimes people, you know, misunderstand that type of message at all. The rose window, which is a very good example of art in our local scenario, is in Misión San José. So if you like, if you like, you can go to Misión San José and visit and try to find where the rose window is. That will be to visit there and try to find the rose. Moving forward, for example, do you all have any favorite piece of art that you would like to share with the public here?
2: Yeah, I guess I'll go first. Through my travels, I've seen quite a lot of art in the churches and other places. Some very iconic stuff like the David statue or La Pietà or stuff like that. But I have to say one of my favorite pieces of art is actually at the monastery in Jansagora, in Częstochowa, in Poland. And it is of the Stations of the Cross.
1: Oh.
2: So this particular Stations of the Cross is painted, not a statue or not something hanging on the wall. It might be hanging on the wall. But this depiction of the Stations of the Cross has Jesus and everybody else with very distinct Jewish features, but it also has added to it pieces from the Holocaust. And it's quite moving because, I mean, the Holocaust was still very, very recent in our history as in the world, and having that combined with the Passion of Christ is very, very impactful. The one I liked the most, the station I liked the most, was of the crucifixion. Because it has Mary as, like, Our Lady of Częstochowa at the foot of the cross. So the icon is at the foot of the cross.
1: Beautiful.
2: But behind the cross, there is every single Polish saint behind the cross.
1: Wow.
2: You have Maximilian Kolbe. You have John Paul II. You have Stanislaus and the other holy kings and queens of Polish history. You got all the Stanislaus and Wenceslaus and all that. But just seeing it in that sense of like

all these saints just sharing in the passion of Christ as he's suffering on the cross is just beautiful, beautiful. I don't know if it's online, but if it is, like, go search for it, because it is beautiful.

0: Right. Well, I mean, I would encourage y'all, like, I mean, if Cancun's your thing, great, go do it. But also, I mean, really try to travel. I mean, even if it's a local thing, like getting viewing the missions. Because I think sometimes, if you know, there's so many moments of just, you know, you can go see some of this amazing art and be inspired. Like, I think, you know, like, even just on a local sense, some of my favorite art, there was a Spanish exposition that came through for the San Antonio Art Museum. And I went when I was first in seminary with Father Marcos Ramos, one of the seminary formators here, and he's a big, big artophile. I don't know what's he doing. But he, they were doing it. He was kind of, you know, giving a little bit of a tour. But I remember seeing this one painting. I want to say it's the Annunciation, but it's by El Greco. And I love El Greco work. And it was so ethereal. And so I don't have, like, any favorite piece of art. Mm-hmm. I have lots of favorite artists. I'm a big fan of El Greco. Mm-hmm. I love icons and mosaics. But same thing, because I especially like, you know, Catholic art and stuff. I got a few cheap icons you can buy in, like, you know, the online stores. You can buy some, you know, replica ones. But, yeah, I like those. It's for the same reason, because you can see that kind of connection to the faith and just – and just how it means so much more than words could ever describe. I can't describe that feeling, and it felt like I must have looked at that El Greco painting for like 20-30 minutes sitting in that chair, and it felt like 2 minutes had gone by. Right. You know, sometimes, I mean, I just remember that feeling, why art's so so important. So I don't have a favorite piece of art, but what about you, Deacon?
1: Yeah, no, but let me tell you, now that you're mentioning about traveling, and you're right, I mean, one of the beauty of our Catholic Church is that you can go to any place and you'll find a local Catholic Church. Now be curious. Go to that church. Try to find about the paintings, the art that you see in those churches. Try to identify the details, when those arts were done, were created. What does it mean for that community in that particular local church? And how art relates, you know, to the people of that particular area, that particular location. And sometimes you'll find beautiful things and beautiful remembrance of particularly the history, how the faith grew in that particular area. And at the same time, you're doing religious art pilgrimage at the same time, even though you can go to any place, you know, and do whatever travel trip you want to do, but you can also visit church at those places.
2: You make a great point, Deacon, because not is it just like the paintings, the things that's, you can see it at any museum. It's the churches themselves that are beautiful and covered with this art. Right. Just locally, I'm thinking of like the painted churches doing that. They're all beautiful. And just going through them and seeing just like the dedication, really, that these early settlers here in Texas like took the time and the money, because that's expensive, to build a church for worship of God. And they're beautiful, beautiful. Thinking back, like Panna Maria.
1: Panna Maria.
2: Or in Bandera, there's this beautiful church, St. Stanislaus, where they have the ceiling covered in paintings. Beautiful, beautiful, beautiful.
0: Wow. Yeah, because it's just a testament to someone's faith that, you know, we're you think about that, you know, these settlers, for the most part, came over relatively little. You know, they probably had to spend most of their money getting the passage, you know, to Texas, then the travel inland, then the food and supplies. I mean, this is a relatively inhospitable terrain, right? They had to really, you know, clear cut and build up. And what's one of the first things they do is not only build a beautiful church, you know, which they raised together. You know, this isn't a time when you didn't have banks just giving people loans for churches or, you know, people be wealthy donors.
2: To build it with your own two hands.
0: Exactly. And then so some of this art was created by the people. You know, it was like, you know, you had an artist who's like, I'm going to go do this, or it was a priest who knew how to paint. And I think it's just a testament to the deep, authentic faith that these people had. And then you see this in Europe. I mean, you know, it's interesting, you know, tourists, I'm a bit anti-modern art, but, you know, it's interesting that, you know, what are the biggest tourist sites in Europe for art? It's all religious art. Mm-hmm. It's all cathedrals and churches. It's the Vatican, you know, even like the Statue of David, people sometimes want to almost make it think like it's the Florence, second piece. Yeah. I mean, it's coming from, you know, the Bible, right? I mean, I think it's just the reality is being expressed there. And so, I mean, you know, that's why, you know, I think still to this day, you know, Catholic churches have architecture that means something. You know, it's not just a building. It's a building with a special purpose, and it's

0: I mean, everything really kind of glorifies God in there. And I think that's, you know, why, you know, arts are so important to the church, the faith. And I think it just, it fosters devotion and it fosters a deepening of just, you know, the reality that we all share.
1: Brings people together. That's right. Brings people together devotionally, and you know, and it represents the faith of people, the faith of a community as well.
0: Yeah, and I think even, you know, again, just speaking of the local context, I think it was only like several weeks ago or several months, depending on when this podcast is released, that, you know, Archbishop Gustavo went and dedicated at the Vietnamese Martyr Parish here in San Antonio, the Shrine of La Vang. Okay. And La Vang is, you know, a Marian apparition that happened in Vietnam, similar to, like, you think, Our Lady Guadalupe. And and that's another, I mean, it's a beautiful statue and a beautiful shrine. And it's not just for their community, it's for the whole community of the Church of San Antonio. You have people from every facet of life there with the church and of San Antonio there. And I think that's another testament of just bringing people together.
2: No, the ceremony itself was beautiful.
0: Oh, yeah, you were there.
2: That statue's big.
0: Yeah.
2: But just for that dedication, it was not just this dedication of the statue, but those, I mean, it's a form of art, but they told the story of Our Lady of Vang through dance. And it was quite moving in itself. And like you said, there was people from all parts of San Antonio there, not just Vietnamese, but Hispanics, Anglo. There was people from out of state, too, that had come to this place because of the dedication of the statue, this beautiful piece of art that is representative of our faith. Is bringing people together already.
0: Yeah. And it's interesting because I think they haven't built their the main church yet. So it's interesting that, you know, speaking of like just the importance of art, not for itself, but that, you know, hey, we're so dedicated to Our Lady and to, you know, the Mother of God, Theotokos, that, hey, we're going to build a shrine to her first before. And it's mad. I mean, it's a beautiful. It's not just like a little tiny statue in a corner. I mean, it's like Statue of Liberty. Like, you know, like
2: maybe not that big, but you do have to look up.
0: Yeah. I mean, it's a big thing and it's beautiful ground. That's what they built first. That's what that community decided. And again, I think it's a testimony to the deep faith of Vietnamese culture and, and just that faith community has. But, you know, speaking of like, you know, the art of Our Lady, though, on your door in your room in the seminary, you have something on there.
1: Yes, definitely. Actually, like, I coming from Puerto Rico, for example, well, I bring also my culture here to the beautiful place of San Antonio. And I have the image of Our Lady of Providence, which is our patroness on the island. So, and it reminds me my background, where I come from, my love to her, to our mother, and you know, and that is something beautiful. So it is like we were talking, when we see that kind of art, for example, it reminds us of something. It brings us closer to the meaning of faith at the same time. And in my particular case, being here in San Antonio, it also reminds me where I come from. I come from a very Catholic country, very Catholic place, Catholic background, and she's our mother. She's my mother too. So in Puerto Rico, our mother is represented with the Our Lady of Providence. So it's beautiful. So it reminds, it brings people together for particular, such as, for example, Our Lady of La Vang reminds the origins where she appeared and where she came from. Also, our mother will relate to people in particular places, in particular countries. So basically, that's what it reminds me. That's the beauty of it.
0: And I think there's also the beauty of the differences. You know, if you've seen the various, like, you know, Our Lady of Lourdes, or especially any of those like apparitions that happen in Europe, you know, you normally see Mary like Providence is like with a crown, right? But like, you know, La Vang has the Vietnamese headdress and traditional stuff, and then again Guadalupe, which you can see behind Eric, you know, doesn't have a crown.
2: No,
0: you know, it has, especially the original painting didn't have a crown. I know sometimes you see it where they added it. But, you know, again, it's that cloak symbol. So each culture, you know, has art symbolizes something different and just builds up that symbology. Again, kind of pointing to God, because that's a, you know, Mary wants, you know, fundamentally us, you know, to follow

0: believe in her son, you know.
1: Correct.
0: And but that all points to that, you know, to the greater glory and significance of God.
1: Correct. Right. So anything that you have seen, any other art that you may want to share with the audience, any other art that you would like to bring?
2: Well,
0: you've traveled to
2: France, yeah.
0: So,
2: yeah. Yeah. Like we've been saying, art very much depicts our faith and the stories of our faith. In Uganda, there's right in the center of the city, the capital city of Kampala, there is the Shrine of the Ugandan Martyrs. The shrine itself is amazing, beautiful. Like 3 million people go for the ceremony every year. But they have statues depicting the martyrdom of these martyrs. And it's interesting because most of the art I've seen that has to do with the Catholic martyrs or the churches or that, they depict Catholics only in the art. And Ugandan martyrs weren't just Catholics, they were Anglican as well, and like two, three Muslims as well. They're included in this depiction of the martyrs because they were martyred together. So seeing that, seeing like this depiction of them being burned alive because they wouldn't give in to the demands of the king is just, it's just raw emotion put into physical form. Just, again, I'm moved by art, so I'm going to say it's moving.
0: No, but that's, I think it's so important. Like, speaking of travel, and I'm hoping we get to maybe see it. Deacon and I, this summer, will be going to the Holy Land with the Knights of the Holy Sepulchre. We're going on a pilgrimage there. And in Israel, I mean, Israel, of course, full of so much art, you know, mm-hmm. it's going back, you know, millennia. But there's also, you know, for coming from that, the Haggis is speaking of the reality of art and how art can be, again, more than just a painting, more than just, you know, mosaic, you know, that kind of lived reality. You know, during the Holocaust, there were lots of people in Europe who were not Jews who died to save Jews or to save other people who persecuted Holocaust, including many, there were many German officers, mm-hmm. You know, policemen. There were just people from different nationalities, Polish people who risked their lives and often died. And so I think Israel has a title they've bestowed on these people called, they call it Righteous Among the Nations.
2: Wow.
0: And then they plant like a tree in Jerusalem in their honor, and you can see these now. And so that's kind of becoming a lived reality that these trees and things, you know, and some of these monuments there, you know, it's interesting, like just talking about the significance of art, you think about the almost the irony of that. They are honoring this guy who served, you know, there was like one German officer, I think, saved like quite a few. He was eventually killed by the Nazis. I mean, this guy was, you know, in the army to mm-hmm. the extent fighting for a regime that was going against him, but now he's honored here because of what he did and how he sacrificed his life. So I think that goes to the martyrdom that, you know, we have these martyrs, and, you know, it's one thing, like, you can just forget about them. Mm-hmm. Like, oh, that person died for their faith, and maybe we'll remember him in this local context. But you think about how deep, you know, that it is. It's so key, and we can see the connection is so real. I mean, even here at the seminary, we have an icon of Stanley Rother, who mm-hmm. went to Assumption at one point and was martyred in Guatemala. Right, Guatemala?
1: Yes. Guatemala, yes.
0: Yeah. And so, I mean, we have that and the reliquary there, you know, mm-hmm. of him. And so, I mean, I think that just it's an inspiration for future priests, for seminarians, but it's also just a testament of that faith and that we can remember this through art.
1: Mm-hmm. So we're coming to a close for a podcast for today. But before we finish, I would like to invite all our audience to consider going to the San Antonio Missions and also to include in that pilgrimage so they can appreciate art, but mm-hmm. also include San Fernando Cathedral.
2: Yes.
1: The cathedral in our diocese is very rich in art, and you can you know, nourish your yourself with a lot of history that the San Fernando Cathedral brings to all here in the Archdiocese of San Antonio. Mm-hmm. So we'd like to invite you to like, to subscribe, to watch and listen to the podcast, and also to share.

Hello, I'm Bishop Reed, standing in the magnificent Cathedral Basilica of the Assumption in Covington, Kentucky. Join me today and every day in praying the mysteries of the Holy Rosary right here on Catholic TV, America's Catholic Television Network.

0: Glad to have you with us back for another episode of the program. My name is Greg Willits from MercuryArmy.com.
1: And I'm Jennifer Willits, his wife.
0: The offertory is one of my favorite parts of the Mass. And just recently, while I've been working on this book, my attitude towards the offertory has been changing.
1: Oh, okay.
0: So we talked about this recently. I am in the process right now. I have a book coming out very soon. Working title is Discovering the Love of Eternal Wisdom. That's not the final title. It could be the final title. I don't know. We haven't decided that. We're in the process right now of it's going through the copy editing phase with Sophia Institute Press, and the cover and all that will be decided very, very soon. It might even be released earlier than we thought, which is kind of exciting. But going through this book of St. Louis Marie de Montfort's again, The Love of Eternal Wisdom, which is the entire text of which will be included in my book, it's about, or what one of the ways that we obtain eternal wisdom, who is Jesus Christ, that we possess Jesus Christ and hold him in our hearts and in our lives in all things at all times. One of the ways to do that is by continually offering up, you know, mortification, which is kind of a scary word. It's our offerings, right? Our daily little pains, annoyances, you know, when people cut us off in traffic, you know, whatever bothers us. Those are little mortifications. Those are little things that we can offer up, right? It's the old Catholic terminology of offered up. Well, that bothers me. Offer it up. I stub my toe. I'll offer it up. And it's almost become a joke, but I suggest that we actually start to reclaim this because of its... Here's the thing. The devil made it a joke. The devil has made the world conditioned to see it as something to mock and make fun of, when it's really this enormous gift that actually can bring us relief and peace whenever we do have an annoyance, whenever we have a pain. So for me, as someone who struggles with mental health issues, I have an incredible amount of anxiety this past week. Since finishing the first full draft of my book, I had the idea of offering up every single moment, every time, at the instant, I start to feel anxiety. And a lot of times I feel it in my face. Instantly go, here, Mother, please give this to your son. Mary, please give this to Jesus. Please give this to Jesus. Okay, why do we do this, right? So we're going to get into that. That offertory is something that we can do all the time. But at Mass, there is a very specific point of offertory where the bread and wine is offered up to God as the means by which transubstantiation may happen and Jesus can become substantially present in the Eucharist, body, blood, soul, and divinity. So offering, Jesus offering himself on the cross, Jesus offering himself in the Eucharist. When we make our offerings, it is our work along with Jesus. In our baptisms, we become sons and daughters of God. We become co-heirs of the kingdom with Jesus. We're right there. So Jesus's offering on the cross can be lived out in our offerings on a daily basis.
1: I'm so glad you just launched into the appropriate, more complete definition of offertory.

0: story. Because I think it's worth noting that for many, they may be operating only on a financial definition of that term. And I think that might be, we might have been led to believing that that's all that an offertory is because when you look in your bulletin, you'll see a recap of last week's offertory was X amount of dollars. And so by that sharing of knowledge, it sort of conditions the parish to sort of think that that's all an offertory actually is just a financial gift. It's just a reminder, oh yeah, this is the basket's going to come around. I need to put something in there. And they just stay there and operate off of that understanding when it's so much bigger. And you've just leapt right to that. And I love that. That to you is your favorite time, because I almost kind of thought you were joking at first, because I tend to forget that offertory means all of those things. It's not just a financial transaction, which is still good, and we still need to do that. We'll talk about that later as well. But it really is, what are you going to offer? And it has nothing to do with money now. What are you going to offer?
1: So let's put some pins in all these things, right? Because the reason why it has always been my favorite part, other than receiving the Eucharist itself, is because I've known for a long time, for many years, and I don't remember how I'd learned this, but it's been like in the last 20 years, I've learned at the offertory, that's an opportunity for us to say, here's everything I'm struggling with right now. Here's all of my worries. Here's my concerns. All the things I've been praying about this past week, all the things I'm concerned about with the week coming up, you know, job situation and kids and whatever it is that might be troubling you. That's your opportunity, that as the bread and wine is being placed upon the altar and being offered up to God, so too our prayers that we offer up, we put them on the altar so that they are there at the cross of Calvary. Well, I've always liked that idea, but it's also always been a thing where here's my opportunity to just ask for everything and throw everything out there. And so what's been missing, and this is kind of what's been coming to mind so much as I've been working on this book, and as I have gone through the first couple edits, which is what I've done since the last podcast, and now we're in full production mode, you know, with Sophia. I mean, we're on this, so now I'm rereading parts over again. And what's so interesting, I was trying to say this to you on the way home from Mass today, is that rereading de Montfort's Love of Eternal Wisdom over and over and over again, because it's included in the book, I'm like, I've read this thing, I don't know how many times, well over a dozen times now. And I still keep getting nuggets of wisdom. And my desire, the whole purpose of this project in the first place is so that people will start to understand their relationship with Jesus Christ better than they've ever had before. Because I honestly don't think the people, even long time, again, I'm speaking from my perspective, and this is part of my story, as someone who's been Catholic for going on 55 years, I feel like my 55th year is the one where I've grown closest to Jesus. And I don't want people to get discouraged in their own journeys. And I also don't want people to get complacent and think, well, I go to church and I do all these things. And I love Jesus. I don't have a problem. I think that we all have so much more that Jesus is wanting to give us that we don't realize. But a big part of being in a position of accepting everything that Jesus gives us is by giving everything to Jesus that we are and have. There needs to be a greater giving of ourselves to Christ. And I think in the idea of the offertory is our opportunity to say everything that I have. And that's consecration as well. And so that's, you know, the last chapter of Eternal Wisdom is talking about consecrating ourselves. And the easiest way to do that is through the hands of Mary, our mother, who brought Jesus into this world, and she can bring us to Jesus, bring the world to Jesus. She brought Jesus into the world. She brings the world to Christ. Now you're making your smile of thoughtfulness, because I want to read from the 1962 Missal its explanation of offertory, and I think your mind's going to be blown.
0: Okay. Well, I'll just say this one little aside that hopefully will make you smile too, but do you ever think when the basket is coming around or being offered to, depending on how the baskets are at your parish, that really what you should do is just put your entire self into the basket. Like, no. Oh, I'm just going to hop in there real quick.
1: So I'm thinking, you know, I'm already at the altar. I'm already trying to, again, mental prayer like this requires so much energy for me. I'm often not even aware that the basket is going around. I am so grateful for two things. Number one, you handle the offertory for our family. So that's a blessing. Thank you for doing
0: that.
1: The financial side of things that you know, mm-hmm. And number two, while I'd have some issues with, you know, automatic bank payments and all that kind of stuff, it makes it really easy for us to give to our church. It's all automatic. I mean, you sign something up mm-hmm. and it just happens. Mm-hmm. The offertory just goes. And so we make sure that we're always giving of the 10%, you know, or however much we give to our parish in mm-hmm. particular, but we'll get to tithing amounts here in a minute. But I know that that's happening because you've set it up and it's automated through the bank. So when those baskets start coming around, God bless our ushers. I'm not even paying attention to them. I'm already trying to focus on the altar itself. I mean, listen to this. So this is a great explanation, and you can read more about offertory in the catechism and other places as well. But because we go to the traditional Latin mass this morning, and I've explained this in my missal, you know, you have the Latin on one side, English on the other. But on the English side, in the margins of my version of the missal, they just have wonderful explanations of what's actually happening in the mass. Not just like the rubrics of like the priest walks up here and does this, but actually what God is doing in the mass. And it's not just the TLM, these things that he's writing about that are written about in here are happening in the Novus Ordo. They're happening in the other rites of the church in the mass of the faithful, from the offertory to the preface of the Eucharistic prayers. The offertory verse, and the Lord be with you and with thy spirit. Then the offering of the bread and wine. This is the moment that brings us back to our true place before God. And it purifies us. It says it prepares us to enter into God and share in his divine activities. This is what's happening at the offertory.
0: Despite our worthiness, unworthiness.
1: But that's part of what we're offering up, right? The offertory opens the door to the secrets of God and to union with him. So it's not just about the ushers coming by with the baskets. And like you said, it's not just about collecting mm-hmm. your tithe offering, right? It's a tithe offering. God wants the offering of everything you have, your finances, your worries, your concerns, your illnesses, your sinfulness, your joys, the graces he gave you. He wants everything back so that he can give you more. As this bread on the paten and this wine in the chalice are in a state of expectancy, so it hasn't happened yet, expectancy of becoming Christ's body and blood, so we present ourselves to God in voluntary expectancy of a change to be made in us, an expectancy of divinization. Now, that alone, shall we spend the next half hour talking about that? So we already, if we believe, and we should as Catholics, we believe the bread and wine will become Jesus' body and blood. Because that bread and wine was offered up to the altar. What should we expect we become when we receive Jesus into us? There should be expectancy of a change to be made in us, an expectancy of divinization because Jesus Christ, the divine, is entering into us. In the offertory, Christ unites our desires and prayers. So our desires, right? Dear God, help us. Our prayers, please help these people. To his own offering of himself to the Father. So Jesus Christ takes our prayers and unites them to himself. As our intentions are joined to the passion of Christ, they assume the value of the passion in the eyes of God. Boom! As the levels of our podcast just blew up. In the agony of the garden, Christ performed his offertory, giving himself in advance to all the sufferings of Calvary. So again, think about that. In the garden, Christ is offering himself in anticipation, right? Before he actually suffered at Calvary. This is the spirit we should take from the Mass. An entire acceptance in advance of what God's grace will ask of us. It's scary to think when you go through total consecration of Jesus through Mary, some of the prayers that you say, Mother, I'm giving myself entirely to you as your slave, as your servant on behalf of your son. I give you everything, my possessions, my relatives, and so I have to pray, I give you my wife. If anything were to happen to her, let God's will be done. If anything were to happen to our children, let God's will be done. If our house were to burn down tonight, let God's will be done. These microphones, all these things in this room, let God's will be done. If I were to lose, my mug or my statue of St. Louis Marie de Montfort or my favorite journal, let God's will be done. None of this ultimately belongs to me. I belong to Jesus through Mary, and therefore I should at all times be willing to accept in advance what God's grace will ask of us. Now, here's the glorious thing. God is not just sitting there looking for ways to hurt us. The crosses that he sends us aren't just to cause us pain and misery. They are to purify us so that we can become more perfect offerings, so that we can become more like Christ, who is eternal wisdom, who is the fullness of all the virtues that we know that we long for and need so that we can become more perfect like Christ. These are all good things. This is the line, this is the last line that I'll share from the Missal in regards to the offertory. The offertory reminds us that the law of salvation, okay, so what's the law of salvation? Salvation comes from Christ. The law of the salvation is generosity without discussion. Okay? Now let's think about Jesus, right? Jesus in the garden. He said, Lord, if it be your will, let this cup pass from me, but not my will, but yours be done. He didn't say, God, got some alternatives for you here. How about instead of this cup, why don't we do this? Hear me out. Why don't we do? That wasn't a discussion. Here's what's in my mind, but not my will, but yours be done. I'm offering myself without reservation to you. Transform everything. Take away my job, take away my livelihood, take away my family. Take away everything I have, but let Jesus Christ remain. That's really hard to do, but that's what we are called to do. So when we talk about offertory, part of what's interesting is these were all the things that were coming to me at Mass this morning. And even one of the readings had to do with being a good steward, right? Mm-hmm. But you and I started talking yesterday about, maybe talking about tithing would be a good subject because you started having, and you've done this with all of our kids, teaching them budgeting lessons because you're a fan of the software that you've used for years. You need a budget. Did Catherine turn you on that? I feel like.
0: No.
1: Who turned you on to?
0: Well, I kind of think Pat Padley comes to mind.
1: Pat Padley?
0: Yeah, he's a big fan, or we maybe were early adopters around the same time, and I don't know.
1: I don't remember ever hearing.
0: Yeah. It
1: Pat,
0: does.
1: Pat Padley, name endorphins for him.
0: Yes.
1: Got it. He's gone off on his own as he's got a Catholic marketing company now. I don't know what it's called, Pat. I'm sorry. Maybe I'll call him and give him a shout out. For all of your marketing needs, Pat Padley Marketing. I don't know if that's what it's called either. Sorry, Pat. We've known him for a long time. It's from the early SQPN days.
0: So in our marriage, I am the one who generally handles all financial issues and transactions. And I love budgeting. I've always loved it. And it was a real joy in my parenting life to be able to pass on some basic budgeting skills to our children as they were approaching an age that made sense for them to have this information. So largely it was in their teen years when they started earning an income of their own. And then they needed to learn something about management of said income. And so this YNAB software, which we love, is a big part of that.
1: It's got a lot of similarities to Dave Ramsey's, like,
0: sure,
1: financial peace type of

0: It's the envelope system. It's similar to that.
1: Very similar to that, and where you basically, every dollar you earn, you assign a task. You put all of your working dollars to work for you. And it gets you more in a mind space of holding on to your money so that it can, in fact, achieve those goals.
0: Yeah.
1: And so rather than spending it as it comes in without really knowing what you've done.
0: So if you get a $500 paycheck, you allocate $100 goes to food, $100 goes to rent, $100 to the car, you allocate it so that at the end it's zero. And then you work as you're spending money, you take it out of those individual buckets.
1: Right.
0: Yeah.
1: And so I've been waiting for our youngest child to get to the place where it would make sense to have this conversation with her. And that time was yesterday. And so I was very...
0: She's been working over the summer, making money, spending money.
1: She's doing good. And I've been watching how she's been managing it and just waiting for the right time to have this sit down talk. So I didn't want to spring this on her because it is an important conversation and I want her to really be available in her head to receive this baton of knowledge, financial knowledge I'm going to give to her so that she can grow into adulthood with some sense of responsibility for her financial stewardship. So it was a really good talk and I highly recommend that if you have this working teenager in your life and you kind of want to do this, just make an appointment, let the kid know, it's coming. I would like to have an hour of your time this afternoon. So let's make it happen. And so we did that and it was very successful. And but as we sort of like to launch into this conversation, because it's so big, it's so important, you almost don't even know where to start. So I asked her, in what ways do you spend money? Like, tell me everything that you think your money should be spent on. And it's interesting how they answer that question because they will naturally default to the things that they think are the most important. So food and gas was among the first answers she presented as where her money should be earmarked or allocated to. And then she went to like fun things and then clothing. And then she was kind of running out of answers. I'm like, is that all? Is there anything else you think you should be doing with your money? Like a worthy expense? And it was hard for her to see it. I'm like, okay, let me introduce you to God as someone that, and then it was like, it was a little bit of an eye roll. And because,
0: why? Because she knew where you were going
1: to
0: go with this?
1: Giving to the poor is what mom and dads do. That's nothing to do with me. I'm just a kid, you know. I receive the handout. I don't give, you know. I'm like, oh, well, let's talk about this. This is actually very interesting. As you are growing into adulthood, now you're going to be in a situation where you can contribute, give outward to a greater cause. And I understand that's new for you, and you might have some resistance. And so she did, as her siblings of the past all did the same thing. They immediately questioned me on, is this really what God wants me to do? Do I really have to give a percentage of my income back to God? Like, says who, really? Like, it's really funny how they all have the pushback because they're teens. And I, you know, it's like, okay, we're going to talk about this. But I didn't want to force it on her. One, I needed to measure her response. I needed to see what I was working with. And it's like, okay, well, listen, I don't want to force this onto you, but are you open to hearing the truth about this? And I let her respond to that. And she was like, okay, tell me. And so we had a very high level discussion about the good and the value of tithing, of giving back to God, giving to the poor, and why we do this and how good it is for us to do this. God is not a creditor keeping track of every percentage point. You know, well, you've earned $100,000. Where's my 10 grand? Sorry, you can't get to heaven. You know, God is not like that. He's super generous. He's very generous. And he's trying to get you to be generous too. And it starts with the one thing that we have to offer, which is usually in this country, it's our cash. It's our money. And
0: well, I like the idea of first fruits, right?
1: Yeah, first fruits.
0: The scripture talks about giving the first fruits of something. So like I remember having conversation with one of our sons who said, well, I don't have a problem with tithing, but can I tithe after tax? It's like, well, then it's not the first fruits that you're giving to God. you're giving God the second fruits. You're giving the government the first fruits, and then you're giving God the second fruits. And what God asks is, you want to give him the cream of the crop, right? You want to give him the best of the best. And so you want to give him the most of the most as well. When I was a kid, and my parents didn't start tithing until I was a kid, and I kind of remember them starting to do this, that someone explained it to them. Someone was helping them to get out of debt. And the first thing this person taught them was that you need to start giving 10% of your
1: gross income,
0: of the top of what you're making back to God. And in doing that, God will always, you can't outgive God.
1: Right.
0: Just like as we're talking about the offertory of giving fully of ourselves, there's a fear that if we give everything to God, that I'm going to be left with nothing. But what God gives us is the grace to be able to be even more like his son. And that means that we're going to have everything. And so giving 10% of what we have to God is ultimately very little. Mm-hmm. Because God has proven, at least in our lives, that we will continually be taken care of. And so we have found, even in times of low income, that as long as we continue to make sure that the bare minimum that we're giving back to God is 10%, we have never had an unpaid bill, ever. And we've been tithing for well over 20 plus years now on a regular basis. Well, it's even longer than that, probably closer to 25 or more, because it was shortly after we got married, maybe 4 years after we got married. And we're, so 25, 26 years, we have been giving a minimum of 10%. And I'm almost, I don't want to become scrupulous about it, but now I'm almost if we sell something on Facebook, I'm like, well, we got to make sure that 10% of that is given away. And to me, it's just because I have seen such blessings come from it. And I just want to make sure that we're always making sure that God and giving back to God is at the forefront of everything that we do. Our Rosary Army apostolate, we give part of our income back to Rosary Army. We give part of our income to our local parish. We'll give part of our income to other charities as well. It always equals up to a minimum of 10%. And it's just, again, look at Rosary Army. Rosary Army is a perfect example of, we've given that money to that apostolate, and somehow that apostolate has been going for 20 plus years. I don't understand how that's worked, but it's the way that God works.
1: And I gave that very example to Lily. I'm like, if people did not give, then Rosary Army wouldn't even be here.
0: Yeah.
1: And she understands Rosary Army because that's her life. She understands
0: her whole life has been that.
1: Yeah. How that has been a providing source for us so that we can keep it going. And it's like, we need to give. We need to give. So, including you as a teen, you need to participate in giving as well.
0: So, and it's beyond the money. I mean, I want, I don't want the final takeaway to be like, hey, go figure out what you're making and donate 10% of it. It goes back to that beginning part of the conversation. God wants everything that you will give him, and you should give him everything that you have, whether it be your finances, whether it be your worries and concerns, whether it be illnesses that you're dealing with. He can take every single bit of that. And just like when we give our 10%, we have been taken care of financially. You give him your health, you give him your concerns, he will return graces that you cannot comprehend. And it's not a matter of discussion, right? You offer without discussion, and God will give you everything that you need without discussion. That's a great, great thing to be able to offer, knowing that God will always give that back. So hopefully it's a benefit to you. If you've ever thought, I don't know how to trust God, we'll offer that to God. I don't know how to give and financially support my parish, give that to God. He'll never let you down. Speaking of, and this is a terrible transition, if you want to help Rosary Army, rosaryarmy.com/donate. 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And we want to help you. If you want to grow in your faith, if you're not quite sure next steps, we have lots of great resources available at both rosaryarmy.com as well as schoolofmary.com. If some of the things that we talked about with consecration were a little confusing to you, go check out School of Mary. We have a full total consecration course that you can go through that will walk you through the whole process over the course of 33 days. thanks so much for hanging out with us. Glad to have you with us. And we'll talk to you again very soon. Until next time, make them,
1: pray them,
0: and give them away. God bless, folks.

0: God, grant me the serenity to accept the things I cannot change, courage to change the things I can, and the wisdom to know the difference. Living one day at a time, enjoying one moment at a time, accepting hardship as the pathway to peace, taking as Jesus did, this sinful world as it is, not as I would have it. Trusting that He will make all things right if I surrender to His will, that I may be reasonably happy in this life and supremely happy with Him forever in the next. Amen.
1: Why does every kid love to draw and sing and dance, but most adults just don't? I create full-time, but even I sometimes feel like I've lost touch with the absolute joy of it. And then I have to ask myself, why am I even doing this? I mean, if I don't know why I do what I do, then who the heck am I? What I've realized recently is that I feel the most like myself when I'm the most deeply in touch with my identity as a child of God. A playing in the dirt, jumping on the trampoline, grinning with a tooth missing, kid. When I remember that I'm simply my father's daughter and I'm able to step into my own childlike nature, then I'm able to create my best work while actually enjoying the process. Our Father is the creator. So when we live and act in His image, when we create, we are empowered in our vocation no matter what that might be. St. John Paul II explained this by reminding us that since God made everything from nothing, He is the only true creator. But in our pursuit to do everything just like our dad, we are bestowed the title of craftsman in the image of the Creator. He gives us the raw materials and we arrange them to make something beautiful to glorify Him and bring our brothers and sisters back to Him. And the best way to get in touch with our Father and His handiwork is by just letting ourselves be kids. But it's been a little while since I've been a kid, so I thought I'd bring in an expert on all things kid. No, seriously, I got an actual kid. Sophia Valenzuela is 13 years old, talented, faith-filled, and ready to take on the eighth grade year with a microphone in one hand and a set of colored pencils in the other.

0: Sofia Valenzuela, welcome. So you have a lot of really exciting things going on in your life. First of all, you're about to be in the eighth grade, right? You just turned 13 years old?
1: Yes.
0: How does it feel to be 13?
1: Well, my little sister was, she goes around saying, like, I have a teenage sister. But other than that, it's not all that different.
0: How many siblings do you have?
1: I have three younger siblings.
0: Okay, so you're the oldest.
1: Yes.
0: That's a lot of responsibility. How does that feel? I feel like you have some people who look up to you. I've seen them with
1: sometimes.
0: You. They love you a lot. Yeah, and she's Thank right. You. She's a teenage sister now. I remember the night before I turned 13, I took a solo walk around my neighborhood because I was like, I guess I'm a woman now. And then I came home and my parents tucked me in, so. You're gonna be in eighth grade and there's kind of no bounds to your creativity right now.
1: Thank you.
0: I went and saw your school play, Newsies Junior, right, back around Christmas. Yeah. And you had a pretty great role in that. What was the name of your character?
1: I was Les.
0: What does Les do?
1: Les is the younger brother of one of the like really main characters. One of the comic characters.
0: Awesome. I was joking with your mom about it because we were watching the play and I was like, this play is so great, but where's Sophia? Because you were doing such a good job in the character that I literally didn't recognize you. I was like, oh, the poor thing must be in the back. No, you were dead center, singing the solos, doing

0: The awesome dance moves, and I had no idea because you were so convincing. Do you like doing plays?
1: Yes, I do.
0: Okay.
1: I did the middle school play and the all school musical at my school.
2: You think you'll do it again next year?
1: Yeah.
2: Maybe in high school too?
1: Yeah.
2: I think so too. I think you've got the gift, and I think you bring a lot of joy to your audiences, but it's not the only type of artistry you do, because probably, I don't know, I really like Newsies, but I think my favorite thing that you create are your, what are you calling them? Your Catholic saints?
1: The cat saints.
2: Cat saints, Catholic saints. I always do that. I'm always like Catholic. So they're cats and yeah. saints. Can you tell me a little bit more about it?
1: So they're, I was having fun drawing these cats, right? They're kind of cartoony cats. And then my Grammy, whose name is Catherine, but everybody calls her Cat, her birthday was coming up. And so my mom suggested you could draw her as one of these cats that you're drawing. And I was like, okay. So I did that. And then my mom had the idea that I could do like the same thing I did with my grandmother, but have saints that I was drawing as cats instead. And so we came up with a few cat puns in the names of the saints. And then I drew them and we scanned them and did some touch-ups on Canva, and I set up an Etsy shop, and the proceeds went to fund my parish. Okay, so this is Saint Cat Dieri Tecaquitha. I used a reference picture, and in that she had a rosary around her neck for the prayer, and feathers, I guess it's some sort of headdress, maybe? And then she has lilies, because Lily of the Mohawk is one of her titles. It depends on whether I'm doing like a photo from a photograph or like a picture that's been drawn by somebody. In a photograph, the hardest thing is like getting the expression right. And then with the other ones, it's probably like coloring it evenly. I guess that's one with all of them. This one is Saint Martin de Porres. Okay, so his coloring is like the habit, and he has the rosary on one side and the mouse, because of the story where he got the cat and the dog and the mouse to all eat together and not be fighting. And then also a broom, because he did sweeping for the convent.
2: Where did that come from? You're a really talented artist.
1: Thank you. And I guess what I say is mostly I draw a lot. Like, I doodle in like all the notebooks, especially the math notebook, because it's a math notebook and I'm bored during math sometimes.
2: That's exactly what happened to me. And I thought that, oh no, I'm not paying attention to math. It's gonna ruin my life. And it turns out that God just was like, no, sweetheart, don't do math. Just write your poems, because I was always writing my poems in the back of my accounting book. And it worked out okay, because here we are. What advice would you give to other kids that want to be brave in their creativity? Because you're so brave. You go out for the school play, you put your artwork out there to help fund your parish, etc. How would you encourage other kids that want to try this out?
1: Oh, that's a good question. I haven't ever really thought about that. But I guess practice, definitely, like I said, and have fun with it. Like, it can be like the drawing or the theater or writing or whatever. And yeah.
2: Just enjoy yourself, just have fun, kind of let yourself be a kid with it, right?
1: Yeah.
2: Yeah. A lot of our audience who's gonna watch this are not gonna be kids. Hopefully they'll get a chance to show it to their kids, but a lot of them are gonna be grown-ups. And I was kind of hoping we could help them come back into union with their inner kid, right? Because a lot of grown-ups spend your whole time as a kid being like, oh, when I grow up, I'm gonna, you know, I don't know, stay up till whenever, watch whatever cartoons I want. And then you grow up and you're like, man, I had so much energy when I was a kid and I was so creative and I liked to do those things and I actually took the time to do them. And I was thinking maybe you and I could brainstorm a little bit how we could help grown-ups get back in touch with their inner kid, especially when it comes to art. I think kind of what you said, just doing things because you love it, right?
1: Yeah, and like getting excited about the things. And like anything, like maybe you're having your favorite dinner that night or you're going to watch a movie, like you can get excited about that. And you can pay attention to like the little details or like none of the details. This one is Saint Meowgrit of Scotland. So she has a crown because she was the queen, and she has a book because of her gospel book that she carried around everywhere. I think the reference picture that I had, she had golden hair, so she's a yellow cat. Noticing a theme here with the prehensile tails. Cats don't actually have those, but

0: They have to have some way to hold things. This one is Saint Catherine of Siena. She has black and white for the habit, and she has stigmata on her paws, I guess, because she's a cat. And she has a crown of thorns around her head. We have a dog because my mom is allergic to cats.
1: Are there any things that you like to read or watch or art pieces you like to look at that inspire you to want to make art?
0: I like to read a lot. And so some of my favorites are like The Lord of the Rings by Tolkien and The Wingfeather Saga by Andrew Peterson, which they're also making into a show.
1: Cool.
0: And that's really fun. And so some of my favorite artists, there's this local artist he's a Catholic dad, John Folly. He does paintings, and he came to our house and did a portrait of us for our grandparents.
1: That is so cool. And you know, you have like a lot of things going for you, right? Like you're cool, you're fun, you're smart, you're creative. And one of the biggest things you have going for you is you have some of the best parents I've ever met. I love your mom and dad, and they already know that, and they make great kids. Do you feel like you get any of your creativity from them?
0: I hope so.
1: I think you do.
0: My dad does like robotics stuff and programming.
1: He makes those dancing robots, huh?
0: Yeah.
1: That's pretty cool.
0: He works on Spot.
1: And your mom has a book coming out.
0: Yes.
1: That's amazing. That's the type of creativity, right?
0: Yes, because she wrote a book that goes with her business, and also she's good at drawing too.
1: That's awesome. I didn't know that. I'm gonna have to ask her about that later. I think it helps when you're surrounded by other people, even grown-ups, who don't let go of their childhood and don't let go of their creativity. They insist on still having fun and enjoying what they're making, right?
0: Mm-hmm.
1: And it probably helps to have so many other cool kids in your house too.
0: Okay, so this one is a Blessed Per Giorgio Frassati. He has a pipe and a walking staff because he loved to hike. I really like Saint Pulcheria because she was the Byzantine Empress and she talked at the Council of, I think it's Chalcedon, because they called her up to talk because she knew more about what the subject was than a lot of the other people there did. This one is Saint Catrick of Ireland. And he has the bishop's staff and hat, and he's crushing a snake because of the legend where he drives out the snakes from Ireland, and that's why there are no snakes. I started drawing the cats in the first place because my siblings and I wanted to save up money for this thing we wanted to buy. We wanted to buy a video game console, and I was like, well, I'm gonna do an art shop. But then I kept forgetting about it. And so eventually this Lent, I decided that I would do it as a fundraiser for my parish because they had to redo like all the siding. And actually my parish is St. Teresa of Lisieux. So that goes with the Catholic TV patron saint.
1: I wrote you a little something.
0: Thank you.
1: A little letter I wanted to read you and give you after this. So St. John Paul II, who I know you're familiar with, has this great letter called The Letter to the Artists, where he sent out this call to all of the artists of the Catholic Church and beyond, and he was trying to bring them home to the church. And he was saying how much we need you. And that's exactly how I feel about you and all of our guests. Like, I know I need people like you creating what you're creating, which no one else can create. I know our church does, I know your family does, I know the other kids at school, whether they realize it or not, really need who you are and what you're making. So JP2, because he was writing to millions and millions of people, just had to write one letter and send it out.
0: Yeah.
1: Me, I'm lucky, I get to do it individually, so I wrote you a little something. Can I read it to you?
0: Oh, sure, thank you.
1: Okay, cool. Dear Sophia, it was so much fun to have you with me here today. Thanks for sharing a little bit about your childhood with me. It helps me remember and preserve my own. Going into eighth grade is no joke. Trust me, I remember the feeling even when I wish I didn't. I'm just a little older than you, but right now my life feels like the summer before eighth grade too. I feel like everyone is suddenly expecting me to be the big kid and set some sort of example, but I just want to say, hey, I'm still a kid too. Do you know what I'm saying? Because you're in this funny stage right now where you're a little bit older than your siblings and so much older and more mature than the sixth graders. You're expected to know right from wrong and know yourself and be self-directed. But you're also just totally still a kid. It's like, which one are you supposed to be? A kid or an aspiring grown-up? Well, I wanted to give you permission to be both forever. Your youth and all the brave creativity it offers you is a superpower. And despite what almost everyone is going to try to convince you, you never need to forfeit that. Not to be cool, not to be successful, not to be

0: You're going to have the resources and abilities to accomplish all of the dreams that God has already planted in you. I will warn you, though, the cruel trick of growing up is that by the time you're old enough to allow yourself to have ice cream for dinner, you're actually going to have come around and decided that broccoli actually tastes pretty great when it's cooked right. Isn't that just awful? One last thing. You have the best parents ever. They have been to me what I hope to be to you someday, even though I'm not half of who they are. You have so much ahead of you, and I can't say for sure who you'll become, but I can tell you that one of the best things you'll ever be is Christina and Andy's kid. Thank you so much for coming in. I am so proud of you and excited for everything to come for you.
1: Thank you.
0: Thanks for coming in today.
1: I actually have something for you, too.
0: No way.
1: Yeah.
0: You're the only guest that thought to give me something. Unbelievable. See, I told you, this is why you're the best one. Grown-ups.
1: So you mentioned that you liked JP2.
0: Yes.
1: And so I drew...
0: The cat saint. I love him. John Paul II. Thank you. Oh my gosh, I love him. I'm going to put this in my bedroom.
1: Thank
0: and
1: you.
0: This matches my bedroom perfectly. I'm blessed.

0: Hi, everyone. I'm Kevin Elson. Here's a look at what's going on this week in the news. We begin with news from Rome. Pope Leo XIV has begun his summer break in Castel Gandolfo. He is expected to spend about 3 weeks there, resting, praying, and reading.
1: One day after his visit to Lampedusa, Pope Leo XIV began his summer vacation in Castel Gandolfo. Leaving Villa Barberini behind, the pontiff has taken up residence in the Apostolic Palace. The prefecture of the papal household has confirmed Pope Leo will be on his summer break until July 27th. Last year, the Pope surprised everyone by returning to Castel Gandolfo, a town about 12 miles from Rome. This year, he returns to the palace Pope Francis converted into a museum. The museum will be closed for the month of July while the Pope is residing there. After he returns to Rome, it will reopen. When he arrived at the Second Vatican, nicknamed by Pope John Paul II, several members of the faithful were waiting for him in the square. The Pope then thanked them for their warm welcome.
2: Grazie. So molto contento di essere qui fra voi, di poter passare le prossime settimane con un po' di riposo, un po' di preghiera, un po' di lettura e speriamo un po' di sport qui a Castel Gandolfo. 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E allora sono contento che siate tutti qui. Grazie per l'accoglienza. Grazie per essere fratelli e sorelle.
1: 13 years after Benedict XVI's resignation, the palace once again has a resident. And every Sunday, overlooking Lake Albano, the Pope will recite the Angelus, accompanied by a town that shares in the joy of having the Pope in its streets.
0: In news from around the world, a Catholic priest known for promoting peace and reconciliation in the Central African Republic was killed recently by armed men near his residence in the town of Simeo. The vicar of St. John the Baptist Parish, Father Crepin Martial Monga, was reportedly shot in the head, and church leaders believe the attack may have been linked to his efforts to mediate among armed groups and local authorities. Bishop Aurelio Gazzara of Benghazi praised Father Mongo's ministry, noting that he helped shelter thousands of refugees and led a local peace committee amid escalating violence. St. John the Baptist Parish is currently housing about 2,000 people displaced by recent clashes. The bishop said at some points Father Mongo and the parish cared for more than 3,000 refugees at the mission. Marvin Thomas of Christian Solidarity Worldwide called for a full investigation and urged authorities to continue supporting peace building in the region. The priest's death underscores the ongoing insecurity in the Central African Republic, where the Catholic Church remains a key force for reconciliation amid years of conflict and displacement. More news from Rome after its July 1st illicit consecration of four bishops at its seminar.

0: Seminary in Switzerland. The Vatican's Dicastery for the Doctrine of the Faith confirmed that the Traditional Society of St. Pius X's Episcopal ordinations incurred automatic excommunication of participating bishops, SSPX clergy, and any lay faithful who formally adhere to the SSPX. Rome Reports takes a closer look at what this all means.
1: The Dicastery for the Doctrine of the Faith published an excommunication decree and an explanation following the episcopal ordinations performed by the Priestly Society of St. Pius X without papal mandate. This begs the question as to who is affected by the measures taken by the Holy See other than the ordaining and ordained bishops.
2: El derecho canónico es preciso.
3: Canon law is precise and does not simply declare that 500,000 people are all excommunicated at once. It can happen. It is said that these matters are resolved on a case-by-case basis, and that it is indeed the case because we are dealing with a very serious situation.
1: The principal novelty found in the explanation of the decree is that it clarifies that not everyone connected with the society is excommunicated. Those who fall under the sanction must meet the following requirements.
3: There are two elements. The first is internal, accepting separation from the Pope, his teaching, and certain teachings of the Second Vatican Council. The second is external, showing that separation by taking part in the Society's activities, especially its liturgical celebrations, which its members regard as the only valid ones.
1: And, in relation to this, as our expert points out, the Church sends a subliminal message.
2: La Santa Sede ha hecho público todas estas cuestiones.
3: The Holy See has made all of these questions public and is encouraging the faithful to distance themselves from the Priestly Society of St. Pius X. The Holy See is saying that to all, including in an implicit way to the bishops themselves. All sanctions in the Church are for medicinal purposes, including excommunication. Bye, we've had to place you under sanction. Get out of here.
1: The Holy See has, therefore, put in place measures for those who do wish to turn back. For priests, there exists an incorporation process by a bishop, and for the lay, a formal profession of faith and adhesion to the magisterium of the Church. It is important to understand that these measures taken by the Vatican are medicinal, not punitive. That is, they aim to achieve the return of the SSPX back into full communion with the Church.
0: And finally in the news, the 2026 National Eucharistic Pilgrimage came to an end on July 5th in Philadelphia. Archbishop Nelson Perez of Philadelphia was the principal celebrant and homilist at the final liturgy for the pilgrimage, which took place at the Cathedral Basilica of Saints Peter and Paul in Philadelphia. At the start of the Mass, Pope Leo XIV addressed the faithful in a pre-recorded video message, saying that the strong, though largely unknown, Eucharistic heritage of the nation must continue to serve as a source of both renewal and unity. With a theme of One Nation Under God, the pilgrimage, which began May 24th, had been placed under the patronage of St. Francis Xavier Cabrini, who became the first U.S. citizen to be canonized after a lifetime of work ministering to immigrants. The pilgrimage arrived in Philadelphia July 2nd, having traveled through most of the nation's original 13 colonies, spanning 18 dioceses and archdioceses, as well as two Eastern Catholic eparchies. After the July 5th Mass, despite an ongoing heat wave, pilgrims walked along a two-mile Eucharistic procession route through the streets of Philadelphia, making their way to the National Shrine of St. John Newman for benediction. Archbishop Perez had said earlier at the Mass that despite the end of the pilgrimage, the journey continues. We are all walking to one place, the Archbishop said, with the path leading to the powerful, transformative, and life-giving love of God. Well, that is all the information we have for you at this time. I'm Kevin Nelson. Don't forget, you can keep up to date on Catholic news throughout the week. Catholic News Break, right here on the Catholic TV Network.

Lord of life, you created us in love and called us to live in fullness. Each person is a sacred gift that reflects your face from the first instant of existence to the final breath of their journey on earth.

Today, we ask for the grace to recognize and protect the unique and unrepeatable value of every human being. May we learn to welcome life unconditionally, to tenderly care for fragility, to accompany each stage with respect, and to bravely defend those who have no voice. 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Give us a new heart, always ready to choose life, and generous hands that protect it through concrete actions. Make your church a living witness of the gospel of life, an open home where every life is celebrated, where no one feels unwanted, and where dignity is always honored and protected.

Lord Jesus, may we love life as you love it, with tenderness, fidelity, and self-giving. May we proclaim in words and actions that every human life is worth the total gift of ourselves. Amen.

0: Hi, everyone. I'm Jay Fadden, and I'm in one of my most favorite spots here at Catholic TV, which is the chapel. And it's because of you that we can bring the Mass, the Rosary, and so many other programs into people's homes. 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
1: Hi, everyone. I am Scala, here to invite you to join us on Friday for This the Day. Author Brian O'Neill joins us to discuss his book, 150 North American Martyrs You Should Know. As our nation celebrates its 250th anniversary, we'll explore the inspiring stories of men and women who gave their lives for their faith across North America. So tune in this Friday for This the Day.

Hello, everyone. Welcome back to Anchored. We're so excited to have you joining us, whether you're in person or you're watching online. 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We'll be back in just a moment with our guest. Stay with us.

0: And welcome back to another episode of Angered. I am so grateful that all of you are here today and those of you that are tuning in. Today, I am joined with the founder of Gotta Be Saints and employee at Trinity Road, Brendan Gotta. Brendan, thank you for being here.
1: Thank you for having me. It's a joy to be here.
0: You're very welcome. And it's so great to just see people step out behind the screen. You know, I know we met each other in person briefly maybe a year ago now in Steubenville, Ohio.
1: Yep.
0: But for the longest time, I was following your Instagram account, Gotta Be Saints. And it's great to now, not just for myself, but for all those who are watching, to be able to get to know you and the work that you're doing and even the work that you're doing at Trinity Road. So please just tell us a little bit about Gotta Be Saints and how that got started and where the inspiration came from.
1: Yeah, so my first job out of college, I worked for the Diocese of Arlington, Virginia, and I did young adult ministry. And so in that position, I did a lot of social media.
0: Yep.
1: Kind of really grew to love it. I think it's a wonderful tool to kind of showcase the faith and invite people in.
0: Definitely.
1: A lot of people spend hours on social media every single day, and usually they're scrolling aimlessly and coming across very little when it comes to substance. And so I always enjoyed being able to use that medium in a positive way. And so after leaving that job, I missed that opportunity or that, you know, time to invite people in. And so I found myself saying, I should use those gifts and talents. And so I created Gotta Be Saints. And the initial purpose was to do a podcast, and which I do. I have a podcast. But I never knew that it would grow the way that it has. And I've just been very blessed to be able to do that. And, you know, you and I came across one another through that channel.
0: Yes.
1: And I've been able to meet many people through that medium. And so I've just been very blessed that the Lord has been able to use me, and even in the smallest of ways. And so the way I look at it is, if someone's scrolling and they come across, you know, a saint quote or a Bible verse, and it's from my account, you know, I've hopefully done something positive.
0: Yeah.
1: And that's kind of the small goal there with the ministry.
0: Definitely. And, you know, the Lord has definitely blessed you also with your last name, so the name of this ministry could come together so well. But why the saints? You know, as Catholics, obviously we know the answer. But for you, why did you choose to shed light on the saints, on sainthood, on these men and women's feast days? You know, where did that draw come from, and who are the saints to you?
1: Yeah, when I was little, I remember getting in trouble, and I'd get in trouble a lot. And one of our punishments was reading bios of the saints and then writing out a little description of what we learned.
0: That's awesome.
1: So from a very young age, I feel like I was forced to learn about the saints. Mm. But of course, as you start to learn about the saints, you realize they're not all untouchable people. You know, they're normal.
0: Yeah.
1: And they have stories like you and me. They have difficulties that they faced, and yet through all of that, they pursued holiness, and of course, at the end,

0: and they received their final crown. And so for me, it seemed an obvious decision to go that route because that's what we're called to. You and I, we're called to be saints. Mm-hmm. And so if my ministry is not focused on leading people to that, I think it does a great disservice. And I've always felt like if I'm going to do this, it needs to be centered on him, of course, but right. trying to invite people, encourage people to come outside of themselves and to grow into the person that God wants them to be, which mm-hmm. of course is a saint.
1: Yes, no, well said. And there was something that you mentioned in the beginning of this time talking with you of how our world, especially on social media, is saturated with so much, whether it's evil or emptiness or loneliness, but having accounts like yours really does bring forth the light. So when someone does scroll, hopefully it draws them out of that, you know, that dark hole that social media oftentimes can put us into. But for others who may be like, well, I want to start a ministry account as well, or how do I start, or where do I get the encouragement or the charisma to keep going, because it does feel very lonesome, even having a Catholic account for myself. Sometimes I'm like, is this even doing any good? So what can you say to those who are watching, who maybe have that stirring or that call in their heart to start something?
0: Yeah, I mean, I would start by saying there's a reason that it's there. Mm-hmm. You know, God doesn't put anything on our hearts for nothing. So there's purpose there. And then it's, of course, responding to that call from him. And I think for some people, we get it confused with the idea that if I do this, that the end goal means that I need to be, you know, getting to this certain point. So in terms of social media, it'd be easy to start it and desire a certain amount of growth. And if you don't get to that growth, you know, it's a failure. But I don't think that's the case. I think, mm-hmm. you know, I've been fortunate to watch my brand grow a little bit. But even if I was still doing this and I had 5,000 followers, I would hope to feel that this was still what God wanted of me. Mm-hmm. You know, in reverse, my podcast, I've been doing that. That was the whole point of Gotta Be Saints.
1: Right.
0: My listeners' growth has not changed. And yet I continue to do it because I feel like for the couple hundred people who listen to those episodes, it's worth it. Mm-hmm. And even if it was just one person, if I'm able to help one person encounter the Lord, you know, then praise be God, I've done my job. And mm-hmm. so, you know, I look at St. Therese and she always talks about, you know, her little way. Yes. And I think it's beautiful that when she died, the other nuns sat and said, you know, what are we going to talk about? She didn't do anything. Mm-hmm. You know, these are the people who lived with her every single day. Yeah. And now she's a doctor of the church mm-hmm. and widely considered one of the greatest saints in the last, you know, 200 years. And isn't there beauty in that, you know, in the reality that our Lord is able to build us up if we're just open to being used. And so in terms of social media and these accounts for people who have a desire to do that, mm-hmm. I say lean in and do it, you know, give it over to the Lord and trust that whatever it becomes, that's what God needs from you. He needs your yes more than the results. And Mother Very Teresa, true. Of course, always talked about that. You know, it's not so much important that you're successful as long as you're faithful.
1: Mm-hmm. Amen. So there is a call on every single one of us to become a saint.
0: Yeah.
1: Is there some, you know, I would love to hear so many, I have so many different questions that we could break this up into, but the first one, is there a common theme between all the saints that you've come across, you know, with doing your research, reading these bios of them, is there something that is a similar mold within all of them?
0: Yeah, I mean, I'm sure there's multiple things, but mm-hmm. the thing that sticks out to me more than anything is that they all encountered him. So I look at the Gospel of John and I look at James and John are there on the beach, and John the Baptist says, "Behold, the Lamb of God." And they're, of course, sitting there. There's a stirring on their hearts, and they encounter the Lord. And in the gospel, it says that it was 4 p.m. Why would you put the time of day in the gospel passage if not because it meant something? You know, John yeah. remembers that moment, and it convicted him. You know, he mm-hmm. had that encounter with the Lord.
1: Right.
0: And for after that point, he was always changed. And so I think that for all the saints, their lives all look very different. And yet for each and every one of them, there was a point in their life where they encountered him in a real way, and it convicted them to live differently. And so too, I think that's what we're invited to. We're invited to encounter him in real ways. And when we do, we're then called to change the way we're living and hopefully then pursue holiness, which of course it's a bumpy road. And yet, you know, God gives us the grace to pursue holiness in a real way and do it to the point where we could become saints.
1: Yes. And even for those who are watching, you can hopefully see all the saints that are scattered throughout this set, and Saint Joseph being the patron saint of this season. Is there one particular saint that either is your go-to patron saint to pray to, or a saint right now that's walking with you a little bit more closely in the season of your life?
0: Yeah. So each year at the start, I always pick a saint to journey with me. And for the third year in a row, I picked Saint Joseph. I'm now in a season where I'm a married person. I got married in April. And so it seems only right that the person who I should be journeying with is the foster father of Jesus, and really the best example of an earthly father that we have.
1: He really is. And even too, it's just so beautiful how the more and more we be, because my mom always said when we were growing up, my brother and I, that the more you hang out with certain people in your social circle or your community, you eventually end up becoming like them. And I really believe that that holds true for the saints as well. Even though they're not physically walking with us, they're spiritually walking with us. And then we in turn will become somewhat like them, God willing. And then we ourselves can hopefully become saints. But Brendan, this has been a great conversation. We're going to continue our conversation. We're going to hear a little bit more about Trinity Road, and we might be taste testing some coffee. So stay with us in just a moment. We're going to throw to a quick break, and we'll see you in just a little while.

0: Everyone, I'm Jay Fadden, and I'm in one of my most favorite spots here at Catholic TV, which is the chapel. And it's because of you that we can bring the Mass, the Rosary, and so many other programs into people's homes. You might have already gotten our summer appeal letter. If you can help out by making a donation, we'd really appreciate it. You're a powerful prayer community, and you make a difference. Now, if you can't, still watch Catholic TV, pray with us at Catholic TV, enjoy Catholic TV. But if you can, please do. 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Or there's an address on all the time after the Mass, after the Rosary. 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Everything you do makes a difference in today's world, and we know we need that. So thanks for everything you've done, what you will do, and what you'll do in the future. We appreciate it, and together we can make a change in this world.
1: Hi, I'm Bishop Reed, standing here on the coast of the island of Oahu in Hawaii. Join me in this glorious place in praying the glorious mysteries of the Rosary, right here on Catholic TV, America's Catholic Television Network.

0: Welcome back. Hopefully that break wasn't too long because we have so much more to talk about. And as you see, we'll eventually be doing some taste testing of some coffee, but not from the two of us. We're going to bring up a live studio audience member, Casey. But before we jump into that, we were, Brendan, just thank God, having a beautiful conversation on the Saints. But I want to continue the conversation of all the good work that you're doing, especially at Trinity Road. So for those who don't know about Trinity Road, can you just explain a little bit about that company that you're working for?
1: Yeah, so Trinity Road is probably the Catholic company that you've never heard of, but probably purchased something from. Okay. So our main brand is the Catholic Company. Mm-hmm. Might seem like a generic name, but we are the largest Catholic retailer in the country.
0: Wow.
1: And we sell rosaries, books, clothing, anything you can think of, you can probably get at the Catholic Company.
0: That's awesome.
1: And our CEO has been really, he's wonderful, and he's come up with a lot of different brands that are complementary to the Catholic Company. And so one of them is the Catholic coffee brand. And so we sell coffee that is really beautifully showing the faith. And each bag is representing a different saint or the Blessed Mother. And it's really wonderful. And besides that, we have the morning offering, which maybe some of the people who are listening to this have actually received it in their email. We send out hundreds of thousands of emails every single day, which is including our morning offering. And so this is inviting people into prayer. It's sharing the readings with them, the saint of the day.
0: That's great.
1: We have a brand called Good Catholic, and Good Catholic is basically a digital media platform where we do video series. We also have J. Lilly Candles. We have Warrior Joe Coffee, Thank God for Coffee. So really,
0: awesome.
1: We've got a lot of different brands.
0: Oh, yeah. I'm not going to lie to you. When I first saw that you started working with Catholic Coffee, I thought you founded it. I was like, oh my gosh, he's taking God to be Saints to a whole new level. Look at him go.
1: That would have been great, but no, I don't even drink coffee. So that wouldn't go over well.
0: Well, I think it's just really amazing how the Lord truly does have your gifts in both very similar fields with the saints in promoting sainthood for others and letting people know, those who are watching, those who are here, that sainthood is attainable for us.
1: Yeah.
0: So how are all the saints on these Catholic coffee brands? You know, my dad is an avid coffee drinker, and he loved when you gave those, I think it was maybe one or two packets of coffee that you sent to us.
1: Yep.
0: So based off of the roast, medium, light, et cetera, is also based off of the saint.
1: Yep.
0: So can you give light into that a little bit?
1: Yeah, so we only have a few different brands, but we have kind of tailored them based on certain saints. And so St. Joan of Arc is our French roast. We have St. Patrick, which is an Irish cream. Mm-hmm. St. Valentine, which is a raspberry mocha. St. Joseph, which is our decaf coffee. Sleeping Saint Joseph. So we've been really inventive, and we have Our Lady of Mount Carmel roast as well. Our Lady of Guadalupe, which is our Mexican mocha, and so it's been fun. The roaster that we have, she's been working in coffee for over 10 years, and so she's really coupled the faith with these different saints and different blends, and it's been really successful, and it's also just been beautiful because, like I said to you before, that the imagery is really incredible.
0: It is.
1: And you get this bag, and we get multiple people saying, "Hey, I don't know what to do with the bag after I finish. Can I throw this out? Can I frame this?"
0: Oh,
1: I mean,
0: wow.
1: People are really taking it and giving it another life afterward because they recognize the beauty that is there. And of course, for us, we understand it's just coffee. But if we can find a way to get someone to say an extra prayer or just have a thought about their faith by drinking their morning cup, then we've done our job.
0: Wonderful. Well, that's a great company to be working for. And like I said, it blends so well with Gotta Be Saints. But at this time, we do have three wonderful glasses of decaf coffee. And we're going to bring Casey up from the audience, and she's going to taste test just a little bit for us. So Casey, thank you for being here. Of course. Okay, so as Brendan said, he doesn't drink coffee, and neither do I, unless it's a cup full of cream and a dash of coffee. And we sadly don't have that tonight.
2: Mm-hmm.
0: But I found three different coffee brands and I have hidden all of which ones they are underneath. So even I at this point don't know which is which. Mm-hmm. So we're all not in the know right now. But the three that you can choose from to make it a little easier, we have the one and only Catholic Coffee, we have Dunkin' Donuts, and we have Donut Shop. So those are your three to choose from. You may begin with any which one, okay, and tell us which one you think it is.
2: I think this one might be Dunkin's.
0: Do you want me to check now? You want to
2: hold off?
0: Yeah. Okay, right now we're thinking Dunkin' Donuts. Okay.
1: Was it not satisfying? No, just, you know.
0: Not Catholic Coffee.
2: A little watered down.
1: Okay.
2: A little watered
1: down. That's fair.
2: Okay.
0: And these are all the Keurig brands of these companies that were used today.
2: I'm not sure.
1: But you're going for a second mm-hmm. sip, which means it must be good.
2: I'm not sure, but that's good.
0: Oh, all right.
2: Okay. It's colder. Okay, I think that's Donut Shop. I think that's yours.
0: All right. You need to take any other sip, or we're going to check.

0: bottom. All right, so you said you thought this was Dunkin'.
1: Mm-hmm.
0: Donut shop.
2: Mm-hmm.
0: Let's do this one. Ooh and ah. Okay, let's see which one this is.
2: As long as you get the middle one right, I'm happy.
0: That's all that matters. All right, so the last one that she sipped, Dunkin', which must mean Catholic coffee was the middle. At least you got one out of the three right. So, Casey, congratulations. This is a nice little mug for you, so you can now go and buy your Catholic coffee when you go home.
1: I will.
0: So, thank you. Thank you so much. You can go back and you can take a seat. Let's hear it for Casey. So that's a really good sign that yours got two sips, not one, but two.
2: Two sips, and it was the preferred blend, so.
0: It was.
2: We're walking away happy.
0: Yes, we are. Well, Brendan, thank you again for taking all this time to be with us, to even fly out here and be with us, to just share with us all the good work you're doing, and to inspire, myself included, to really work towards sainthood and know that it is attainable and it's not too far off in my reach. So where can people go to follow you on Gotta Be Saints, hear your podcast, be able to hear a little bit more about Trinity Road and the work they're doing?
2: Yeah, if you're interested in learning more or just following along, you can follow Gotta Be Saints on Instagram, mm-hmm. on Facebook. I have a website, gottabesaints.com. 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
0: Awesome.
2: And usually there's an episode every week, but in my new state in life, it's maybe a little less frequent. But
0: sure.
2: A lot of good guests and hopefully some good new episodes coming soon.
0: Wonderful. Well, we will definitely be praying for you and asking all the saints to intercede on your behalf as well. I'm sure they're already walking really well with you, especially Saint Joseph.
2: Yeah. Thank you for having me. It's been a joy.
0: You're very welcome. And for all of you at home and also in studio, thank you so much for joining us here today on Anchored. We hope you can join us again for our next episode. God bless you all. Know the saints are praying for you and walking with you. For our live studio audience, we do have a giveaway from Hilltop Created, and you'll get to meet Brendan Gotta. Remain anchored in hope. We'll see you next time on Anchored. We'll see you then. Mm-hmm.

0: My name is Maxwell Perry. I'm the founder of Beantown Blankets, and I'm 22 years old. I'm a senior at Babson College. Babson has a program called Foundations of Management and Entrepreneurship, in which freshman class has the opportunity to start a business. I founded Beantown Blankets in 2016. The semester before I left for school, I kind of sat down at the table with my mom and we started brainstorming ideas. So she's always had a passion for helping the homeless, and specifically she wanted to give a blanket with a waterproof side. Beantown Blankets is a one-for-one blanket company. For every item or blanket that we sell, we donate a blanket to a homeless individual or shelter in the United States. The homeless crisis is growing in the United States, and there were over 500,000 homeless individuals without shelter in a given night in 2018. We've talked after speaking with shelters. We found that blankets are one of the most requested items.
1: Welcome to Lazarus House Ministries Food Pantry. I don't know if any of you who are listening to this have ever purchased a blanket before, like for picnics, but I have. And what I loved was that there's this water repellent membrane on the bottom of it and fleece on the top. It's great for picnics, but think about that from the perspective of someone who's on the street. When the temperature turns cold, blankets are two things. They're number one, comfort. Comfort for everybody. But number two, if you get a run of bad luck and you're out on the street again, it's survival. If you've got a blanket that all of a sudden just gets wet when it starts to rain or drizzle or sleet or snow, that blanket becomes probably pretty close to useless. But if you have this waterproof or this water-resistant membrane, snow fluffs off, the rain drips off, and that fleece part touches their skin and keeps them warm. So this is why the design of the blanket works so well for our purposes.
2: We're excited that you're back again with the blankets. It provided a significant amount of comfort for individuals that really struggle, especially for those that we distributed from the soup kitchen. So it was pretty impactful.
1: Over the last year, Lazarus House Ministries has received more than 2,000 blankets from Beantown Blankets.
0: It's been great to donate over 20,000 blankets to shelters in 17 different states. And our goal for 2019 is to really reach shelters for every state in the United States this year. So when we first got started, I think we donated about 150 blankets within our first year. The year after that, in 2017, we donated about 5,000 blankets. And the goal for this year that I've set is to try to donate over 50,000 blankets and get to that goal. So we're definitely setting our goal high this year.
1: The lives of our guests, and that's what we call every person who walks in the door. The lives of our guests matter deeply to us, and their survival is paramount. So one of the things that Lazarus House Ministry really loves to do is partner with other people and groups and businesses that are making a difference in the world. And when we put our efforts together, as we're doing with Beantown Blankets, the difference is compounded exponentially. And so for that, we celebrate the fact that we've got a partnership with Beantown Blankets.
0: You know, blankets are more than just a blanket. It's really comfort, warmth, and kindness, and that's what we're trying to spread here at Beantown Blankets.
3: 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We keep you in our prayers. May God bless you.

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Each person is a sacred gift that reflects your face from the first instant of existence to the final breath of their journey on earth.

Today, we ask for the grace to recognize and protect the unique and unrepeatable value of every human being. May we learn to welcome life unconditionally, to tenderly care for fragility, to accompany each stage with respect, and to bravely defend those who have no voice. Forgive us, Lord, when we fall into indifference or the culture of discard, when we fail to see in others a being worthy of love. Give us a new heart, always ready to choose life, and generous hands that protect it through concrete actions. Make your church a living witness of the gospel of life, an open home where every life is celebrated, where no one feels unwanted, and where dignity is always honored and protected.

Lord Jesus, may we love life as you love it, with tenderness, fidelity, and self-giving. May we proclaim in words and actions that every human life is worth the total gift of ourselves. Amen.

0: The angel of the Lord declared to Mary,
1: and she conceived of the Holy Spirit.
0: Hail Mary, full of grace, the Lord is with thee. Blessed art thou among women, and blessed is the fruit of thy womb, Jesus.
1: Holy Mary, Mother of God, pray for us sinners, now and at the hour of our death. Amen.
0: Behold, the handmaid of the Lord.
1: Be it done unto me according to thy word.
0: Hail Mary, full of grace, the Lord is with thee. Blessed art thou among women, and blessed is the fruit of thy womb, Jesus.
1: Holy Mary, Mother of God, pray for us sinners, now and at the hour of our death. Amen.
0: And the Word was made flesh,
1: and dwelt among us.
0: Hail Mary, full of grace, the Lord is with thee. Blessed art thou among women, and blessed is the fruit of thy womb, Jesus.
1: Holy Mary, Mother of God, pray for us sinners, now and at the hour of our death. Amen.
0: Pray for us, O Holy Mother of God,
1: that we may be made worthy of the promises of Christ.
0: Let us pray. Pour forth, we beseech thee, O Lord, thy grace into our hearts, that we, to whom the incarnation of Christ, thy Son, was made known by the message of an angel, may by his passion and cross be brought to the glory of his resurrection, through Christ our Lord.
1: Amen.

0: Welcome to The Gist. I'm Danielle Bean here with Carolee McGrath and Rachel Balducci. How are you, ladies?
1: Good. How are you?
0: Good. This is going to be a fun show. We're talking about learning to laugh at ourselves, which we have to do because otherwise we will cry. Carolee, I know you have a story and I can't wait to hear it.
2: This is so embarrassing.
1: Oh, to
2: the people of Catholic TV, I'm so sorry, but here we go. So a few years ago, let me just start with the good stuff.
0: Okay, let's hear
2: the good stuff. Was I ran a Marine Corps marathon. It was my first one because my son had just joined the Marines and I had to suffer if he was going to be in training. So I did it. It was great. It was unbelievable. It was humbling. It was emotional. Okay, let's leave it there for a second. A week later, my daughter's like, oh, would you come and run a half marathon with me? I'm not going to name the town because I don't want anybody to be called out on this one, but I'm like, yeah, I can do 13 if I just did 26. So I go with her. We stay in a hotel. We're in the Boston area, and we start the race, and it was hot, and I was tired, and I was like, this is terrible. I don't feel like I did a week ago when I was running like Marine Corps, and I felt like I had a Superman cape on. I'm like, I just felt terrible. And so she's like, I'm just going to go up and run with my friend. She takes off on me.
0: See,
2: so now I'm
0: later,
2: in a field, and it's hot, and there's no water. Like, I'm, like, panicking. Like, I'm like, oh, my gosh, this is awful.
0: Oh,
2: I get to mile six, and I said, that's it. I look around to see if anyone's looking, and I rip my number off, and I get out of the race. And then I'm like, oh, shoot, what do I do now? And I'm like,
0: yeah,
2: oh, I have
0: this 6 miles out.
2: 6 miles out. I'm like, I have this great idea. I'm going to do a shortcut and meet her at the finish so I can take pictures of her because this was her first half marathon. I got lost.
0: Oh,
2: I got very, very lost in Metro Boston around the city, and my phone was dying.
1: Oh, my god!
2: So I got lost. My phone was dying. I didn't have a credit card. And I was running and running. It turned out that I ended up running 10 miles or 11 miles anyway because I was so lost. And I happened to get into the center of this little, like, town. And I saw these very, very nice firefighters. And I said, and so I went up with them.
0: They're always nice.
2: They're always nice. And they weren't in the big truck. And it didn't look like they were on a call. And I'm like, I'm lost. I have to get back to the finish. And I know this is not your job. I know it's not your job. I could pick just how do I get? They're like, get.

0: fan.
1: Oh, so cute.
0: So they drove me to the fan, and they started asking me, and they're like, so where do you work? And I said, I did say Catholic TV. Yes. And they're like, oh, this lunatic. So they had this conversation about Jesus for a second, and then they were like, okay, you're here. You know, never to be seen again. But anyway, it was like mortifying, because my daughter had already finished. Yeah. She's like, where were you? And then I had to explain, like, what just happened? So it was, I hope I make everybody else feel really good about themselves with that story.
1: Well, you gotta laugh about it. I mean, that's, now you've got a great story.
0: Yes, and it's nice. They'll never forget me.
2: You can preface it with the little fun fact that you ran a marathon the week before.
0: It's not that fun.
1: That balances it all out.
2: It's not even a half.
1: By the way.
2: So that you can really embrace that story.
0: I'm gonna embrace it.
2: Yeah, no.
0: It was embarrassing.
1: It's forever a great story.
0: Who does that? Who, like, I mean, I was almost there. I just had to walk it in, right?
2: You had another six. Seven
0: but then I ran
1: she
0: it
1: ran
0: anyway because I was lost.
1: She just didn't have the number on.
0: Never, ever do that. Always stay with the pack. That's my advice. Stay with the pack.
1: All right, Rachel, we need to hear yours.
2: Well,
1: what's your humiliating moment?
2: I mean, I have so many that we would want to devote the next 3 minutes to it. A very recent one, and I will say, I had a little bit of a life lesson out of it. So I think I shared already this season about the band that I got to go to the concert, The Head and the Heart.
1: Right.
2: I love this group. This is a band that somehow we discovered 20 years ago and kind of like listened to in the van with all the kids from that season of life, right?
1: Sure.
2: So we go to see them live in Athens, which is the town that I am taking my classes in, and ended up with a group of like my sister, my son, his girlfriend, her sister. I invited a college professor. I don't even know, like, was going crazy. So we're all at this, my friend Stacy, I gotta mention her too. We're all at the concert together, and my son's girlfriend decides to just video for a sec, right? And sends it to me the next day. I had been having a great time. It was really fun. So Augie's looking at her, smiling, and they're singing, and it gets to me, and I'm just standing in the audience with my hands up, jumping up and down. Nobody around me is doing it. I literally saw the video and I like X'd out of it, and I just kind of was like, I called my sister and I was like, am I a fool?
1: Like, what happened?
2: She's like, Rach, nobody went home and thought, wow, did you see that crazy lady? But I'm like, I kind of feel like they did.
0: Except for the two people next to you. No,
2: I know, who I knew. And one was my,
1: so funny.
2: You know, and so it was kind of like I had this existential, like this crisis of like, I wasn't doing that to get attention. I was really just enjoying myself. Is that such a crime, you know? But you gotta like be comfortable with like, you know what?
1: You can be so self-conscious.
2: I know.
1: We're our own worst critics.
2: I know.
1: It can be so embarrassing.
2: It's really tough. What about you?
1: Oh, okay, so I had a different one. I got a million, so anyway.
2: Yes.
1: But the one I'll share was during the COVID lockdown, right? So not a lot of interaction going on in my life. And I was going out for some errand, and I pulled up at a stoplight, and I look over in the lane right next to me. I'm like, oh my gosh, that's that lady from my women's group. I haven't seen her in months, and it's so great. And I'm like honking the horn, and I'm like, hello, like waving at this lady, like, hey, it's me, Danielle. And then she like took her minute, and then she's like, oh, and she's like waving, and she's like, and we're both like had this surreal moment at a stoplight where we're like waving and laughing and smiling at each other and whatever. And then as I'm like still waving and smiling with her, I'm like, oh, that is not that lady. And here I am having this hilarious moment with this woman, and like the light changed. We just went on with our lives.
0: Oh my gosh.
1: Okay. Well, I think I made her day.
0: You think so?
1: Yeah,
0: oh,
1: I think
0: my
1: so.
0: Gosh.
1: So funny. But you know, we have to laugh at ourselves, and we have so many opportunities for that. And so I think it's part of it's just the lesson of humility that we pull away from.
0: Is that what
1: things.
0: It is?
1: Yeah.
0: Thank you, Lord.
2: You can't take yourself too seriously.
1: Thank you for the dose of humility.
2: Yeah. Yes. We were talking about something in the green room earlier reminded me of the story from the pandemic, though, where my brother pulled up to a drugstore and had to go in to get medicine, and he didn't have a mask in the car, and the only thing he could find was his little two-year-old daughter's bathing suit.
1: He put a bathing suit on his face.
2: So he wrapped it around his face to go in.
1: Did not the pandemic bring out the best in all of us?
0: Absolutely.
2: He's like, nobody's going to check the durability of this. I just have to have something on my face,
1: I
2: and this is all I had.
1: Like, oh
2: my
1: gosh.
2: Image of that just every so often comes to mind, and I love it so
1: much. I knew this was going to be a great conversation, and we've got more of it to come. But first, I got the opportunity to talk with Ashley Strand from the comedy troupe Holy Smoke.
2: Well, I didn't go to the Vatican, I'm sad to say. We went to Italy, and then we were in Rome, and because it was like a jubilee year, everything was like crazy happening. So we wandered around outside the Vatican, and that's when, as I shared, I knew the Pope was gonna come out of nowhere.

0: and just be like, I've been waiting for you.
1: Ashley Strand is joining me here today on The Gist. Ashley, I am so excited to talk to you about Holy Smoke. Tell me about it.
2: Oh my goodness. Okay. We are a Catholic comedy troupe. We do improv and sketch comedy, and we even do this thing called Martyr Mystery Dinner Theater. So think murder mystery, but martyrs.
1: Martyr mystery. Okay. So is there a mystery martyr that's part of it?
2: Yes. It's actually a true story. We based it off a true story of two saints that were taken off the saint list, even though they were on it for 600 years. So it's a mystery within a mystery. Okay. And that's just kind of like one of the fun things we do. But one of our big dreams and visions is to get these sketch comedies on YouTube and online so that Catholics can have awesome, hilarious entertainment that's not just, cheesy or, spoon-fed message, that kind of thing.
1: Right. How many of you are there? And you're based in Phoenix?
2: We're based in Phoenix. There's about 12 of us on our main performer crew. There's three of us co-founders that just one day was like, Catholic art and shows, theater used to be the main thing that was like what shaped culture. Mm-hmm. And now it seems like a lot of the stuff is forced or watered down, kind of, I don't know if I'm allowed to say this, but VeggieTales, where it's spoon feeding the message, and it's comedy can be for anybody. It does, and then it still can be this, moral and funny.
1: Sure.
2: At the same time,
1: yeah. So, but you're a Catholic mom. How did you ever even get started in this?
2: I know.
1: Two different worlds.
2: Yeah, I know. Actually, I feel like God forced me into this in a loving Abba Father kind of way. I was a homeschool mom. Doing the homeschool thing, feeling I had done theater. I had done a ton of theater and comedy growing up. And I don't know, honestly, I'll be honest. I was struggling with depression and feeling I had kind of lost myself. I loved my vocation, but it was where am I? And my husband one day was like, hey, come help with this comedy festival that's going on. And I was like, oh, I didn't want to do it because I thought, it'd probably be cheesy or so, I don't know. And I did it I realized oh my gosh, this is a gift that God has given me that can still be used and I can still be 100% focused mom, and still live my vocation, but do something fun.
1: So you mentioned your husband, he was a part of it first, or do you do this together as a couple?
2: Yeah, we do. whether he likes that or not, I'm not totally sure. No, it's pretty funny. So my husband and then we have our head writer, Tony, mm-hmm. The three of us, we were working this festival that was supposed to be, Catholic comedy. We just were like, oh my gosh, we want to do this more than just once a year. We want to be able to bring this to parishes or pro-life fundraisers or whatever, where, people might be used to bringing in a stand-up comedian or something,
1: right,
2: where this is totally different. And I've noticed, I was at a pro-life fundraiser where the stand-up comedian didn't even know he was at a pro-life fundraiser.
1: Oh, no.
2: And I was like, okay, we need to solve this where there are devout Catholics that can actually be funny.
1: Right.
2: So that was kind of... What happened?
1: So you got to describe this a little bit because I think many people will not have experienced something like this. If you're going to do a live event, how long would it be? Is it all improv or do you have sort of a plan ahead of time?
2: So that depends on the people. We actually just got a call from Lubbock, Texas and another parish in Idaho that wants us to travel out there and they all want something different. So some people like the improv, which is whose line is it anyways? You ever seen that?
1: Yeah,
2: okay.
1: Of course.
2: So where it's all made up on the spot. So that a lot of people love that because maybe they want their priest to be pulled up on stage or, they want to be involved. Some people don't want that at all. They're just like, give us our sketches, make it like a formal theater show. And those are our sketches that are kind of Saturday Night Live-esque. And then the murder mystery is kind of its own, party interactive theater thing. But it's different every time.
1: I love how creative it is. Were you like the class clown growing up? Did you know that this was something you were going to want to be involved in?
2: I was. I played, my very first comedy character was, I played a Christian version of Marcia from Brady Bunch.
1: Perfect. I can see it.
2: I was, yeah, it was perfect. And

0: you know, crude and immoral to be able to be good art. And that's just not true.
1: Right. Yeah.
0: Or we feel like we have to go the opposite. That's kind of what I was saying in the beginning. We have to be like overly puritanical and, you know, and
1: sure.
0: make sure Jesus is the focus. And something we realized the other day is like, maybe not about all of our content may not be about Jesus or about specific Mary or specific things, but it's always for God. It's always right. for Jesus Christ. Like it's the intent is, you know, to glorify him. And
1: yeah,
0: so.
1: I'd love to hear your thoughts a little bit more about sort of the philosophy of comedy or of humor. Mm. Why do you think it's important, especially for us as Catholics?
0: Okay, so I actually started putting together a talk on this because my husband and I do Catholic speaking as well.
1: That's
0: and
1: great.
0: There's St. Genesius, St. Philip Neri, St. JP II, of course, and oh my goodness, who's the fourth one? St. Lawrence, St. Genesius. Okay, so St. Philip Neri, he went to this event where he was, you know, being esteemed, and they all were starting to... All the, you know, big wigs were starting to want him to come, you know, be the face, I guess. And he shaved half his beard. I don't know if you know this story.
1: I do not know this story.
2: Since 2004, every Catholic diocese in the United States has a victim assistance coordinator. They provide immediate pastoral care to those who have been sexually abused as a minor by clergy. They help victims to make a formal complaint of sexual abuse to the diocese and to law enforcement. They help arrange a personal meeting with the bishop or his representative, and they work to obtain support for the victim's specific needs. Over the past 15 years, more than 7,289 victim survivors have been accompanied on their paths to healing and reconciliation. If you know of anyone who is the victim of child sexual abuse by clergy, please contact law enforcement and your local victim assistance coordinator immediately. Believe in the possibility of help and healing. There is hope.
3: Hi everyone, I am Scala, here to invite you to join us on Friday for This the Day. Author Brian O'Neill joins us to discuss his book, 150 North American Martyrs You Should Know. As our nation celebrates its 250th anniversary, we'll explore the inspiring stories of men and women who gave their lives for their faith across North America. So tune in this Friday for This the Day.
0: And he shaved half his beard. I don't know if you know this story.
1: I do not know this story.
0: Yeah, St. Philip Neri. Look him up. He's amazing. He shaved half his beard just to look like a goofball. Because he was trying to say, like, hey, you know, stop trying to be so put, you know, the faith or put something on display and make it an idol. Like, let's make it about the real thing. Let's make it about God, you know?
1: Mm-hmm.
0: So that was an inspiration to me.
1: Yeah.
0: Was that story. St. Lawrence's story is sad, of course, but he was making jokes while he was being burned at the stake. he said, turn me over. I'm not done. You know?
1: Right.
0: I feel like this is the most important part, I think, of what I'm trying to get at is, as Catholics, we feel this need to like be extra suffering, which is very important. Like we find God through the suffering. And right. I think that's what separates us from a lot of Protestant viewpoints. But unfortunately some people take it so far that they feel like if they're not struggling or stressed with 12 kids and, you know, and all the way over here with it, that then that maybe they're not holy. And I feel like we need to laugh at ourselves. We need to find the funny and find the joy and the humor in those stressful moments.
1: Right.
0: And that could be something you can just do in your daily vocation. You don't have to come to one of our shows to do that.
1: Yeah.
0: But it, you know, it's something that we hope to encourage in people like, and let's be the face of Christ with joy. Like,
1: mm-hmm.
0: you know, unfortunately I go to a very trad parish and they all look sad. So yeah. not all of them. That sounds terrible, but they don't come across like what you would picture as the joy.

0: of Christ. And I'm sure they feel it in the inside. But I feel like it would be important for us to show that to the world that, you know, we got it. We got the joy inside.
1: Right. So. Well, that's such a powerful thing that comedy can do for us. I'm sure there are people listening who are like, I want to know more about this. Maybe they want to watch it on YouTube. Maybe they want to invite you to come out to their parish or a fundraiser of some kind. How can they get more information? Do you have a website?
0: Yes. Okay. A lot of people think it's Holy Smokes with an S.
1: Right.
0: It's just Holy Smoke. Holy Smoke. It was named after when they picked the Pope, the smoke that goes up.
1: Oh, nice. I like that.
0: But we also hoped that one day somebody would say, Holy Smokes. Holy Smoke is so funny. Okay. That was cheesy. We should cut that. Cut that. So holysmokecomedy.com. But we're also on YouTube and Instagram. Same handle, Holy Smoke Comedy. There's a contact button on our website. We'd love to travel to be at your fundraiser or your parish. And pray that the Lord brings funding. We did a 9-month novena because I don't know if you've heard of Studio C, but they're a clean comedy sketch group online, but not ran by Catholics, not from that viewpoint of a Catholic life. And we want to be able to be that.
1: That's great. I'm so encouraged by all that you're doing. Thank you, Ashley, for sharing here on The Gist about it. God bless you and the important work you're doing.
0: Thank you.
1: Welcome back. We're continuing our conversation about having a sense of humor about ourselves. I love the opportunity to talk with Ashley because she's a pro at this, but every one of us needs to be a pro at this, having humor in our lives. Why do you think it's important, Rachel?
2: Well, I think it is humility. I mean, it's, you know, not taking ourselves so seriously. I do think that that's something that can be easy to do, especially, you know, when our faith is very important to us. We want to do right. We want to love God right. We want to get a lot of things right. I know in motherhood, it can feel kind of heavy sometimes too, like this desire, like there's nothing more important than, you know, raising children to be good people, you know, and it's like, if you're not careful, you can really kind of get caught up in your own brain and carried away. So, I mean, I just love that gift of laughter, you know, reminding ourselves not to take ourselves so seriously, finding things to laugh at.
1: And often we do the dumb thing when we're so distracted because we're so busy and we're so stressed. So it's a nice interruption.
3: Sometimes, or it's just like our nature. I have like story after story that I will not share of just how ridiculous I have been. But I think that God has a sense of humor, of course. And I think laughter, obviously, it brings us joy. But I also think, you know, he is kind of forcing us in many ways with this whole humility thing to have a thick skin and to be a little bit tougher and not to look inward as much and outward. So yeah, you made a fool of yourself. Okay, let's move on and let's help the next person. So I think it's actually really good. I think he's toughening us up a little bit to laugh at ourselves. Like, you're not the only thing here. You're not the main story, my friend. You know what I mean? There's more to life than just, you know, whether or not you're embarrassed that you walked out of the restroom at a restaurant with toilet paper hanging out. Like, that's...
2: Classic.
1: Tell us that one.
2: Classic.
1: I'm going to get comfortable when you're going to tell us that one.
3: No, no, no. Oh, that's the worst. But I've done it. And he's like, you need a thick skin. And so here I am with that thick skin. See, that's what God does.
1: Well, this is part of what I enjoy about watching The Chosen series, not to bring Jonathan Roomie into this one for you,
3: he's Carol. Never done that.
1: No, but I like it because it sort of represents Jesus as this more multifaceted character than maybe you're accustomed to thinking about him. So you see him interacting with other people and maybe joking around a little bit, you know, being fully human in that way. And that's so important for us to remember. Like, do you think Jesus laughed?
2: Yes, I do. Yeah. I think he laughed a lot. But also my favorite meme is that one of Jonathan Roomie doing this.
1: Right at Carol Lee, his biggest fan.
2: Yeah. Just, I mean, Jesus was fully alive. I think he was fully man and fully God. And that has to mean he enjoyed living life, like, you know, it is a gift to be alive and to live it to the fullest.
1: Yeah,
2: the
1: and some of the great saints remind us of that importance. I don't remember who it was, Saint Teresa of Avila, who said, you know, save us from doubt. Sour-faced saints?
2: Yes, Dour?
1: Now I've messed it up completely. We're going to have to look it up. But that's so important. If we want to be evangelizing, we need to be joyful people. Oh, and part of that is not taking ourselves too seriously. Yeah. And think about the people in your life that you most love being around. They're not the prideful people. They're not the ones who get everything perfect. They're the ones who are able to relax and laugh at themselves a little bit.
3: And I think emitting that joy as we live our faith and when we're at church or wherever, it's so important. I always love, and I know that priests have different charisms And, you know, you don't go to Mass to listen to the homily per se. It's nice, I mean, when they talk. But some priests are really kind of quick on their feet. And then they'll tell, you know, not even in the homily setting, but just when you're talking to them. And it's just so fun to see happy Catholics, whether mm-hmm. it's the priest at your parish or whether it's one of the Sisters of Life who I had the chance to interview. She was funny. It's so nice to see people who just emit that joy and live that joy of Jesus and can laugh at yeah. themselves as well, because we're not perfect and we're not even close mm-hmm. and it's kind of fruitless to try, even though I try and try again. Yeah. I still have those stupid stories that haunt me. He's like, oh, you think you're great? We're gonna do it again. You
1: know? Another humiliating yep. moment coming up for you. I like to think about, my dad has a great sense of humor, but he's just this very learned academic guy. He was a college professor for 40 plus years. But I love to think about the times in life where he had those moments maybe that humbled him a little bit, or he was surprised by something. He's always handled it with such like grace, truly, that he's able to laugh about it, turn it into a story. And it's such a great life lesson for me, because I think maybe, you know, being writers can kind of help you to do this, is kind of have that outside perspective on your own life, where in the grand scheme of things, this doesn't matter a lot, but it's going to be a great story that yeah, I can write yeah, up yep, later, yeah. right? Have you experienced that?
2: That kind of helps you, like, remove yourself from the moment yes. and be like, you know, if I were a character, if this were happening to a character, we would all survive. Sometimes right. we have things happen to us and we're like, we're going to die. This is the worst, you know? But I like to think, you know, that idea of, like, humor and then just, like, the joy of the Lord. Like, I was right. reflecting mm-hmm. on, like, the times that I spent with the Missionaries of Charity, and you have women from all over the world, there's not usually a common like sense of humor per se, but finding humor and joy, and just like those women laugh and love life so much, and they just have fun, and it's not necessarily like in a jokey kind of a way, but just like to be around them is like there's just a contagious joy that's really inspiring, you know, right. good for us to try for.
1: Yeah, yeah. Who do you know like that?
3: Well, a lot of people who are like that. I think it's so important too, because again, and we've talked about this over and over again, you know, as we want to rebuild, not rebuild, but we want to bring people back to the Catholic Church and right. put people in the pews, we have to be talking about our faith with happiness and with joy. Like we like it, like it's fun. Like, you know, we can meet people and laugh at youth group or young adult or adult ministry, because if we don't show that to people, why would they ever want to come, mm-hmm, right? Why would they ever want? And Jesus gives us joy, right? And he gives us that beauty. So we really have to utilize those gifts, because he doesn't want us to be angry about anything. He wants us to like go forth in his name just with his, I guess, his joy. Yeah. There's no other word for it.
2: The joy of the Lord.
3: The joy right. of the Lord.
2: Yeah. Absolutely. It's our strength.
1: That's our strength.
2: That's a psalm, I think.
1: Is it?
2: Yeah. The joy of the Lord is our strength.
1: Is our strength.
2: I think
3: it
2: so.
3: Is, no, it okay. is a psalm. And yeah. then Psalm 33, sing joyfully to the Lord.
1: And right. next show, Carol Lee's going to sing it for us. This has been such a fun conversation. Thank you, girls. And we want to thank Ashley Strand for joining us as well. Be sure to tune in again next time when we'll be here to give you the gift.

0: We're super psyched about Father Kevin Grove coming. He's a theology professor, just one of the smartest guys we know, for sure.
1: And not only that, but humble, and in a way that really allows him to be able to share some meaningful wisdom with people in the most unassuming way.
0: Yeah. Great preacher, great teacher. Can you share some like daily practices that you find essential for nurturing your own faith?
2: Yeah, so I mean, I'm a priest, so Mass and the liturgy of the hours are
3: shocker alert
2: pretty clutch for me. But I would say in general, beyond those the sort of baseline, the practices that I mentioned when we were talking about Augustine, of reminding myself that I'm a creature and not the creator. And what creatures do is give thanks that I didn't bring myself into existence, but that I do exist and need to return that gratitude. And for me, that can take a lot of forms. You know, I appreciate regular devotions of our church for a long time, like the rosary, which helps me to meditate on the word. I also like oftentimes need to just be in silence in God's presence, in a chapel. That makes a big difference for me. My life is consumed by words. So actually finding some time of quiet is really important. I also love to pray for the intercession of the saints is one of my other favorite things, that these are people who know my predicament, who know like what the hard parts of this life are like and have made it. And so they can be praying for me now. I always find a lot of comfort in them. So
1: that's cool.
0: That's really great. I love that notion of gratitude too. I think that's just the secret

Thank you for joining me today in praying the Holy Rosary and meditating as we will on the glorious mysteries. I'm standing here in the sanctuary of the Cathedral of St. Mary of the Immaculate Conception in Peoria, the resting place of Archbishop Fulton Sheen, and rightly so, because he loved this cathedral church and this campus where he went to school, where he served Mass, where he discovered his vocation to the priesthood, and where he was ordained a priest in September of 1919. The cornerstone for this glorious cathedral was laid in May of 1885, and a recent renovation shows us the deep and rich colors, the starry sky in which you can find all of the planets of our solar system. Beautiful murals, stained glass, the new Stations of the Cross, and much rediscovered beauty in this restoration. Join me now in this beautiful cathedral in praying the Rosary and meditating on the glorious mysteries as we say together, in the name of the Father and of the Son and of the Holy Spirit, Amen. I believe in God, the Father Almighty, creator of heaven and earth, and in Jesus Christ, his only Son, our Lord, who was conceived by the Holy Spirit, born of the Virgin Mary, suffered under Pontius Pilate, was crucified, died, and was buried. He descended into hell. On the third day, he rose again from the dead. He ascended into heaven and is seated at the right hand of God, the Father Almighty. From there he shall come to judge the living and the dead. I believe in the Holy Spirit, the Holy Catholic Church, the communion of saints, the forgiveness of sins, the resurrection of the body, and life everlasting. Amen. Our Father, who art in heaven, hallowed be thy name. Thy kingdom come, thy will be done on earth as it is in heaven. Give us this day our daily bread, and forgive us our trespasses, as we forgive those who trespass against us. And lead us not into temptation, but deliver us from evil. Amen. Hail Mary, full of grace, the Lord is with thee. Blessed art thou among women, and blessed is the fruit of thy womb, Jesus. Holy Mary, Mother of God, pray for us sinners, now and at the hour of our death. Amen. Hail Mary, full of grace, the Lord is with thee. Blessed art thou among women, and blessed is the fruit of thy womb, Jesus. Holy Mary, Mother of God, pray for us sinners, now and at the hour of our death. Amen. Hail Mary, full of grace, the Lord is with thee. Blessed art thou among women, and blessed is the fruit of thy womb, Jesus. Holy Mary, Mother of God, pray for us sinners, now and at the hour of our death. Amen. Glory be to the Father, and to the Son, and to the Holy Spirit, as it was in the beginning, is now, and ever shall be, world without end. Amen. O my Jesus, forgive us our sins, save us from the fires of hell. Lead all souls into heaven, especially those in most need of thy mercy. The first glorious mystery, the resurrection of Jesus from the tomb. How incredible it must have been to encounter the risen Lord. For after he rose on that first Easter morning, he was seen by countless disciples of his. He spoke to them. He encouraged them. He ate with them. How amazing it must have been to see the Lord who suffered his passion and died on the cross, standing there alive and restored. And this mystery of the resurrection gives us hope that when our lives

come to an end, that we might be judged worthy of the glory of risen life in heaven. And so, meditating on this mystery, we pray. Our Father, who art in heaven, hallowed be thy name. Thy kingdom come, thy will be done on earth as it is in heaven. Give us this day our daily bread, and forgive us our trespasses, as we forgive those who trespass against us. And lead us not into temptation, but deliver us from evil. Amen. Hail Mary, full of grace, the Lord is with thee. Blessed art thou among women, and blessed is the fruit of thy womb, Jesus. Holy Mary, Mother of God, pray for us sinners, now and at the hour of our death. Amen. Hail Mary, full of grace, the Lord is with thee. Blessed art thou among women, and blessed is the fruit of thy womb, Jesus. Holy Mary, Mother of God, pray for us sinners, now and at the hour of our death. Amen. Hail Mary, full of grace, the Lord is with thee. Blessed art thou among women, and blessed is the fruit of thy womb, Jesus. Holy Mary, Mother of God, pray for us sinners, now and at the hour of our death. Amen. Hail Mary, full of grace, the Lord is with thee. Blessed art thou among women, and blessed is the fruit of thy womb, Jesus. Holy Mary, Mother of God, pray for us sinners, now and at the hour of our death. Amen. Hail Mary, full of grace, the Lord is with thee. Blessed art thou among women, and blessed is the fruit of thy womb, Jesus. Holy Mary, Mother of God, pray for us sinners, now and at the hour of our death. Amen. Hail Mary, full of grace, the Lord is with thee. Blessed art thou among women, and blessed is the fruit of thy womb, Jesus. Holy Mary, Mother of God, pray for us sinners, now and at the hour of our death. Amen. Hail Mary, full of grace, the Lord is with thee. Blessed art thou among women, and blessed is the fruit of thy womb, Jesus. Holy Mary, Mother of God, pray for us sinners, now and at the hour of our death. Amen. Hail Mary, full of grace, the Lord is with thee. Blessed art thou among women, and blessed is the fruit of thy womb, Jesus. Holy Mary, Mother of God, pray for us sinners, now and at the hour of our death. Amen. Hail Mary, full of grace, the Lord is with thee. Blessed art thou among women, and blessed is the fruit of thy womb, Jesus. Holy Mary, Mother of God, pray for us sinners, now and at the hour of our death. Amen. Hail Mary, full of grace, the Lord is with thee. Blessed art thou among women, and blessed is the fruit of thy womb, Jesus. Holy Mary, Mother of God, pray for us sinners, now and at the hour of our death. Amen. Glory be to the Father, and to the Son, and to the Holy Spirit, as it was in the beginning, is now, and ever shall be, world without end. Amen. O my Jesus, forgive us our sins, save us from the fires of hell, lead all souls into heaven, especially those in most need of thy mercy. The second glorious mystery, the ascension of Jesus into heaven. When I look at the starry sky and the planets here on the ceiling of this glorious cathedral, I think of the ascension of Jesus. We're told that Jesus was taken from the sight of the apostles, and he went to the Father's side in the kingdom. It makes me wonder, where is heaven in the expanse of this vast universe? We don't know where heaven is or what heaven is like, but St. Paul tells us that eye has not seen, ear has not heard, nor has it so much as dawned on the human heart what God has prepared for those who love him. And so we seek to love him so that where Jesus has gone, we might follow to the kingdom. And so we pray. Our Father who art in heaven, hallowed be thy name. Thy kingdom come, thy will be done on earth as it is in heaven. Give us this day our daily bread, and forgive us our trespasses as we forgive those who trespass against us. And lead us not into temptation, but deliver us from evil. Amen. Hail Mary, full of grace, the Lord is with thee. Blessed art thou among women, and blessed is the fruit of thy womb, Jesus. Holy Mary, Mother of God, pray for us sinners, now and at the hour of our death. Amen. Hail Mary, full of grace, the Lord is with thee. Blessed art thou among women, and blessed is the fruit of thy womb, Jesus. Holy Mary, Mother of God, pray for us sinners, now and at the hour of our death. Amen.
Hail Mary, full of grace, the Lord is with thee. Blessed art thou among women, and blessed is the fruit of thy womb, Jesus. Holy Mary, Mother of God, pray for us sinners, now and at the hour of our death. Amen. Hail Mary, full of grace, the Lord is with thee. Blessed art thou among women, and blessed is the fruit of thy womb, Jesus. Holy Mary, Mother of God, pray for us sinners, now and at the hour of our death. Amen. Hail Mary, full of grace, the Lord is with thee. Blessed art thou among women, and blessed is the fruit of thy womb, Jesus. Holy Mary, Mother of God, pray for us sinners, now and at the hour of our death. Amen. Hail Mary, full of grace, the Lord is with thee. Blessed art thou among women, and blessed is the fruit of thy womb, Jesus. Holy Mary, Mother of God, pray for us sinners, now and at the hour of our death. Amen. Hail Mary, full of grace, the Lord is with thee. Blessed art thou among women, and blessed is the fruit of thy womb, Jesus. Holy Mary, Mother of God, pray for us sinners, now and at the hour of our death. Amen. Hail Mary, full of grace, the Lord is with thee. Blessed art thou among women, and blessed is the fruit of thy womb, Jesus. Holy Mary, Mother of God, pray for us sinners, now and at the hour of our death. Amen. Hail Mary, full of grace, the Lord is with thee. Blessed art thou among women, and blessed is the fruit of thy womb, Jesus. Holy Mary, Mother of God, pray for us sinners, now and at the hour of our death. Amen. Hail Mary, full of grace, the Lord is with thee. Blessed art thou among women, and blessed is the fruit of thy womb, Jesus. Holy Mary, Mother of God, pray for us sinners, now and at the hour of our death. Amen. Glory be to the Father, and to the Son, and to the Holy Spirit, as it was in the beginning, is now, and ever shall be, world without end. Amen. O my Jesus, forgive us our sins. Save us from the fires of hell. Lead all souls into heaven, especially those who are in most need of thy mercy. The third glorious mystery, the descent of the Holy Spirit. If you have been confirmed, received the sacrament of confirmation, you have received that same outpouring of the Holy Spirit given to the apostles and the Blessed Mother in the upper room, that first Pentecost, 50 days after the resurrection. I noticed in confirming young people that after the ceremony, they often look a bit different. And that makes sense to me in a way because their lives have been changed. They've received the same outpouring of the Holy Spirit that changed the apostles, a word that means one sent, and empowered them to go out and proclaim the gospel message that Jesus is risen and Lord, even to the point, in some cases of theirs, to the loss of their life. They gave their lives for that message, but they did it because they had received this full outpouring of the Holy Spirit. As we meditate on this mystery of the descent of the Holy Spirit on the apostles, let's think of how the Holy Spirit is working within our lives to change us and create us anew. Our Father who art in heaven, hallowed be thy name. Thy kingdom come, thy will be done on earth as it is in heaven. Give us this day our daily bread, and forgive us our trespasses as we forgive those who trespass against us. And lead us not into temptation, but deliver us from evil. Amen. Hail Mary, full of grace, the Lord is with thee. Blessed art thou among women, and blessed is the fruit of thy womb, Jesus. Holy Mary, Mother of God, pray for us sinners, now and at the hour of our death. Amen. Hail Mary, full of grace, the Lord is with thee. Blessed art thou among women, and blessed is the fruit of thy womb, Jesus. Holy Mary, Mother of God, pray for us sinners, now and at the hour of our death. Amen. Hail Mary, full of grace, the Lord is with thee. Blessed art thou among women, and blessed is the fruit of thy womb, Jesus. Holy Mary, Mother of God, pray for us sinners, now and at the hour of our death. Amen. Hail Mary, full of grace, the Lord is with thee. Blessed art thou among women, and blessed is the fruit of thy womb, Jesus. Holy Mary, Mother of God, pray for us sinners, now and at the hour of our death. Amen.
Hail Mary, full of grace.

The Lord is with thee. Blessed art thou among women, and blessed is the fruit of thy womb, Jesus. Holy Mary, Mother of God, pray for us sinners, now and at the hour of our death. Amen. Hail Mary, full of grace, the Lord is with thee. Blessed art thou among women, and blessed is the fruit of thy womb, Jesus. Holy Mary, Mother of God, pray for us sinners, now and at the hour of our death. Amen. Hail Mary, full of grace, the Lord is with thee. Blessed art thou among women, and blessed is the fruit of thy womb, Jesus. Holy Mary, Mother of God, pray for us sinners, now and at the hour of our death. Amen. Hail Mary, full of grace, the Lord is with thee. Blessed art thou among women, and blessed is the fruit of thy womb, Jesus. Holy Mary, Mother of God, pray for us sinners, now and at the hour of our death. Amen. Hail Mary, full of grace, the Lord is with thee. Blessed art thou among women, and blessed is the fruit of thy womb, Jesus. Holy Mary, Mother of God, pray for us sinners, now and at the hour of our death. Amen. Hail Mary, full of grace, the Lord is with thee. Blessed art thou among women, and blessed is the fruit of thy womb, Jesus. Holy Mary, Mother of God, pray for us sinners, now and at the hour of our death. Amen. Glory be to the Father, and to the Son, and to the Holy Spirit, as it was in the beginning, is now, and ever shall be, world without end. Amen. O my Jesus, forgive us our sins, save us from the fires of hell. Lead all souls into heaven, especially those who are in most need of thy mercy. The fourth glorious mystery, the Assumption of the Blessed Virgin Mary, body and soul, into heaven. All I can say is, what a great son, the perfect son. It is the teaching of the Church, and has been since the very earliest days, that at the end of Mary's life, her entire body was taken up, along with her soul, to the glory of heaven, something only that God could accomplish. But certainly she deserved it. We hope to be equally deserving one day after we have passed through this valley of tears. As we meditate on the mystery of the Assumption of the Blessed Virgin Mary, body and soul, into heaven, let's ask for her powerful intercession on our behalf and for our loved ones, that one day we might be reunited after this life in the glory of God's kingdom. Our Father, who art in heaven, hallowed be thy name. Thy kingdom come, thy will be done on earth as it is in heaven. Give us this day our daily bread, and forgive us our trespasses, as we forgive those who trespass against us. And lead us not into temptation, but deliver us from evil. Amen. Hail Mary, full of grace, the Lord is with thee. Blessed art thou among women, and blessed is the fruit of thy womb, Jesus. Holy Mary, Mother of God, pray for us sinners, now and at the hour of our death. Amen. Hail Mary, full of grace, the Lord is with thee. Blessed art thou among women, and blessed is the fruit of thy womb, Jesus. Holy Mary, Mother of God, pray for us sinners, now and at the hour of our death. Amen. Hail Mary, full of grace, the Lord is with thee. Blessed art thou among women, and blessed is the fruit of thy womb, Jesus. Holy Mary, Mother of God, pray for us sinners, now and at the hour of our death. Amen. Hail Mary, full of grace, the Lord is with thee. Blessed art thou among women, and blessed is the fruit of thy womb, Jesus. Holy Mary, Mother of God, pray for us sinners, now and at the hour of our death. Amen. Hail Mary, full of grace, the Lord is with thee. Blessed art thou among women, and blessed is the fruit of thy womb, Jesus. Holy Mary, Mother of God, pray for us sinners, now and at the hour of our death. Amen. Hail Mary, full of grace, the Lord is with thee. Blessed art thou among women, and blessed is the fruit of thy womb, Jesus. Holy Mary, Mother of God, pray for us sinners, now and at the hour of our death. Amen. Hail Mary, full of grace, the Lord is with thee. Blessed art thou among women, and blessed is the fruit of thy womb, Jesus. Holy Mary, Mother of God, pray for us sinners, now and at the hour of our death. Amen.
Hail Mary, full of grace, the Lord is with thee. Blessed art thou among women, and blessed is the fruit of thy womb, Jesus. Holy Mary, Mother of God, pray for us sinners, now and at the hour of our death. Amen. Hail Mary, full of grace, the Lord is with thee. Blessed art thou among women, and blessed is the fruit of thy womb, Jesus. Holy Mary, Mother of God, pray for us sinners, now and at the hour of our death. Amen. Hail Mary, full of grace, the Lord is with thee. Blessed art thou among women, and blessed is the fruit of thy womb, Jesus. Holy Mary, Mother of God, pray for us sinners, now and at the hour of our death. Amen. Glory be to the Father, and to the Son, and to the Holy Spirit, as it was in the beginning, is now, and ever shall be, world without end. Amen. O my Jesus, forgive us our sins. Save us from the fires of hell. Lead all souls into heaven, especially those who are in most need of thy mercy. The fifth and the final glorious mystery, the coronation of the Blessed Virgin Mary as Queen of the universe, of all creation. Someone asked me once if I thought it was a bit presumptuous that the Church teaches that Mary has been crowned Queen of the universe. And my response was, no, because her Son is King of the universe, so why should she not be Queen of all creation? For she did God's will. She said, thy will be done, when the angel came to visit her with the great announcement that she was to be the Mother of God. And she gave her flesh so that the Word of God could come to be among us. And so, meditating on this mystery of Mary crowned Queen, the crown representing the fullness of eternal life, we pray. Our Father, who art in heaven, hallowed be thy name. Thy kingdom come, thy will be done on earth as it is in heaven. Give us this day our daily bread, and forgive us our trespasses as we forgive those who trespass against us. And lead us not into temptation, but deliver us from evil. Amen. Hail Mary, full of grace, the Lord is with thee. Blessed art thou among women, and blessed is the fruit of thy womb, Jesus. Holy Mary, Mother of God, pray for us sinners, now and at the hour of our death. Amen. Hail Mary, full of grace, the Lord is with thee. Blessed art thou among women, and blessed is the fruit of thy womb, Jesus. Holy Mary, Mother of God, pray for us sinners, now and at the hour of our death. Amen. Hail Mary, full of grace, the Lord is with thee. Blessed art thou among women, and blessed is the fruit of thy womb, Jesus. Holy Mary, Mother of God, pray for us sinners, now and at the hour of our death. Amen. Hail Mary, full of grace, the Lord is with thee. Blessed art thou among women, and blessed is the fruit of thy womb, Jesus. Holy Mary, Mother of God, pray for us sinners, now and at the hour of our death. Amen. Hail Mary, full of grace, the Lord is with thee. Blessed art thou among women, and blessed is the fruit of thy womb, Jesus. Holy Mary, Mother of God, pray for us sinners, now and at the hour of our death. Amen. Hail Mary, full of grace, the Lord is with thee. Blessed art thou among women, and blessed is the fruit of thy womb, Jesus. Holy Mary, Mother of God, pray for us sinners, now and at the hour of our death. Amen. Hail Mary, full of grace, the Lord is with thee. Blessed art thou among women, and blessed is the fruit of thy womb, Jesus. Holy Mary, Mother of God, pray for us sinners, now and at the hour of our death. Amen. Hail Mary, full of grace, the Lord is with thee. Blessed art thou among women, and blessed is the fruit of thy womb, Jesus. Holy Mary, Mother of God, pray for us sinners, now and at the hour of our death. Amen. Hail Mary, full of grace, the Lord is with thee. Blessed art thou among women, and blessed is the fruit of thy womb, Jesus. Holy Mary, Mother of God, pray for us sinners, now and at the hour of our death. Amen. Hail Mary, full of grace, the Lord is with thee. Blessed art thou among women, and blessed is the fruit of thy womb, Jesus. Holy Mary, Mother of God, pray for us sinners, now and at the hour of our death. Amen. Glory be to the Father, and to the Son, and to the Holy Spirit, as it was in the beginning, is now, and ever shall be, world without end. Amen.
O my Jesus, forgive us our sins. Save us from the fires of hell. Lead all souls into heaven.

Let us pray. O God, whose only begotten Son, by whose life, death, and resurrection has purchased for us the rewards of everlasting life, grant, we beseech you, that by meditating on these glorious mysteries of the Most Holy Rosary of the Blessed Virgin Mary, we may both imitate what they contain and obtain what they promise, through the same Christ our Lord. Amen. May the souls of the faithful departed, through the mercy of God, rest in peace. Holy Mother, with thy loving child, thy blessing give to us this day, in the name of the Father, and of the Son, and of the Holy Spirit. Amen. Well, thank you for joining me in praying the Rosary and meditating on these glorious mysteries here in this glorious Cathedral of St. Mary of the Immaculate Conception in Peoria, the resting place of the great apostle of the media, the saintly Archbishop Fulton Sheen.

Hi, everyone. I'm Jay Fadden, and I'm in one of my most favorite spots here at Catholic TV, which is the chapel. And it's because of you that we can bring the Mass, the Rosary, and so many other programs into people's homes. You might have already gotten our summer appeal letter. 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Now, if you can't, still watch Catholic TV, pray with us at Catholic TV, enjoy Catholic TV. But if you can, please do. 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Or there's an address on all the time after the Mass, after the Rosary. 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Everything you do makes a difference in today's world, and we know we need that. So thanks for everything you've done, what you will do, and what you'll do in the future. We appreciate it, and together we can make a change in this world. Since our first televised Mass in 1955, the Catholic TV Network has been devoted to providing for your spiritual needs and walking alongside you in your faith journey. 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

The Catholic TV Network welcomes and invites you to celebrate the sacred mysteries, listen to God's Word, and in the Holy Eucharist, proclaim the victory of Jesus over death until He comes in glory.

0: In the name of the Father, and of the Son, and of the Holy Spirit.
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0: Good morning, everyone. Before we start liturgy this morning, I have sort of a bittersweet announcement to share. The sweet is that today at Mass, Ida is with us, and we're so happy to have her with us. It's just great that she can come to and pray together as we celebrate our Eucharist and just reminding us how wonderful that was when she was here. The bitter, of course, is that I am ending my doing the Catholic TV Mass as of today. The traffic and traveling is just getting to be so long. I think it's just time to not do it any longer. But it's been many, many, many, many years, and it's been fantastic to celebrate with you. So let's have our intention for today to be in gratitude and thanksgiving for all the liturgies that we have been able to celebrate together. You were sent to heal the contrite. Lord, have mercy.
2: Lord, have mercy.
0: You came to call sinners. Christ, have mercy.
3: Christ, have mercy.
0: You plead for us at the right hand of the Father. Lord, have mercy.
2: Lord, have mercy.
0: May Almighty God have mercy on us, forgive us our sins, and bring us to everlasting life.
2: Amen.
0: And let us pray. O God, who in the abasement of your Son have raised up a fallen world, fill your faithful with holy joy. For on those you have rescued from slavery to sin, you bestow eternal gladness. Through our Lord Jesus Christ, your Son, who lives and reigns with you in the unity of the Holy Spirit, God forever and ever.
2: Amen.
4: A reading from the book of the prophet Hosea. Israel is a luxuriant vine whose fruit matches its growth. The more abundant his fruit, the more altars he built. The more productive his land, the more sacred pillars he set up. Their heart is false. Now they pay for their guilt. God shall break down their altars and destroy their sacred pillars. If they would say, "We have no king," since they do not fear the Lord, then what can the king do for them? The king of Samaria shall disappear like foam upon the water. The high priest of Avon shall be destroyed, the sin of Israel. Thorn and thistle shall overgrow their altars. Then they shall cry out to the mountains, "Cover us," and to the hills, "Fall upon us." Sow for yourselves justice. Reap the fruit of piety. Break up for yourselves a new field, for it is the time to seek the Lord, till he came down and rain down justice upon you. The word of the Lord.
2: Thanks be to God.

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1: And with your spirit.
0: A reading from the Holy Gospel according to Matthew.
1: Glory to you, O Lord.
0: Jesus summoned his 12 disciples and gave them authority over unclean spirits to drive them out and to cure every disease and every illness. The names of the 12 apostles are these. First, Simon called Peter and his brother Andrew, James, son of Zebedee, and his brother John, Philip and Bartholomew, Thomas and Matthew the tax collector, James the son of Alphaeus and Thaddeus, Simon the Cananean, and Judas Iscariot, who betrayed Jesus. Jesus sent out these 12 after instructing them thus, "Do not go into pagan territory or enter a Samaritan town. Go rather to the lost sheep of the house of Israel. As you go, make this pronouncement, the kingdom of heaven is at hand." The gospel of the Lord.
1: Praise to you, Lord Jesus Christ.
0: There's sort of a yin and a yang to today's readings, a pro and con, if you will. There is a cloud of doom that is proclaimed by Hosea. He didn't get to be a happy prophet. He didn't even want to be a prophet. But when God calls, well, we respond. Unfortunately, Hosea is predicting to the leaders what happens when one doesn't respond to God. It's their doom and gloom. On the other hand, the gospel offers us, once again, the call of the apostles, and that is a positive, joyful moment for the church. Every time we hear that gospel proclaimed, our first thoughts might be, how am I doing as a disciple? I personally was called by Jesus at my baptism, then called to reconciliation, Eucharist, confirmation, and then by the grace of God to ordination. Could I be more fortunate? Could I be more blessed? Today, you might want to consider your own spiritual journey. One of the special graces we develop as we get older is a balanced perspective of what goes on in our life. You know what I mean. When we are younger in the first half of our life, a lot of issues arise, and very often we take everything that happens much too seriously. I always felt that way as a campus minister, serving students from 18 to 25, where everything that happens in their life is a crisis. Being about 20 years older than them, I used to sit there, listen intently, and thinking to myself, just wait, there's more. But in the second half of life, we begin to have a slow but steady increase with a balanced perspective. Yes, that is a problem, but it's all going to work out. For you who are younger, praying with us today, look forward to that balance. And for those of you who are

are older and old, like me, offer that, enjoy that attitude. It's a great place to be. Sorry, Hosea, but God did not decide to create a world of doom and gloom. That reality comes from us. God's purpose for us was paradise, and thank you, God, for that. We have a choice. As disciples, we are all called to proclaim joy and salvation. As he says, the kingdom of heaven is at hand. That kingdom has already begun with Jesus. That kingdom is filled with faith, hope, love, trust, peace. Knowing the presence of Jesus is always with us. Always trust him. That is a grace perspective that we can truly have. As St. Teresa of Avila wisely said, let nothing disturb you, nothing frighten you, everything passes, God never changes, patience obtains all, whoever has God lacks nothing, God alone is enough. And that should be enough for us as well.

0: And let us pray. As we gather around the table of the Lord, celebrating his body and blood and being nourished by it, we offer our prayers and petitions this day.
1: For the times when our faith is weak, increase our faith, we pray to the Lord.
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1: For the times our hope is diminished, build up our hope, we pray to the Lord.
2: Lord, hear our prayer.
1: For the times our love is a struggle, when we have not been open, tolerant, charitable, kind, and patient to others, we pray to the Lord.
2: Lord, hear our prayer.
1: For our world, our country, our community, that we may be people of joy in times that may seem not so joyful, we pray to the Lord.
2: Lord, hear our prayer.
1: For those who have died, especially the innocent victims of war and mass shootings, and for consolation to the families that grieve their loss, we pray to the Lord.
2: Lord, hear our prayer.
1: For the many, many times we have celebrated the TV Mass together, in gratitude for all the blessings we have given to one another, we pray to the Lord.
2: Lord, hear our prayer.
0: In grateful thanksgiving, Lord, we come before you this day and thank you for the nourishment that you give us through this Eucharist and the community that celebrates together. We ask all these prayers through Christ our Lord.
1: Amen.

0: Pray, my brothers and sisters, that our sacrifice may be acceptable to God, the Almighty Father.
1: May the Lord accept the sacrifice at your hands for the praise and glory of his name, for our good and good of all his holy church.
0: May this oblation dedicated to your name purify us, O Lord, and day by day bring our conduct closer to the life of heaven through Christ our Lord.
1: Amen.
0: And the Lord be with you.
1: And with your spirit.
0: Lift up your hearts.
1: Lift them up to the Lord.
0: Let us give thanks to the Lord our God.
1: It is right and just.
0: It is truly right and just, our duty and our salvation, always and everywhere to give you thanks, Lord, Holy Father, Almighty and Eternal God. For in goodness you created us, and when we were justly condemned, in mercy you redeemed us through Christ our Lord. Through him, the angels praise your majesty, dominions adore, and power.

We give you praise, Father most holy, for you are great and you have fashioned all your works in wisdom and in love. You formed us in your own image and entrusted the whole world to our care, so that in serving you alone, the Creator, he might have dominion over all creatures. And when through disobedience we had lost your friendship, you did not abandon us to the domain of death, but for you came in mercy to the aid of all, so that those who seek might find you. Time and time again, you offered them covenants and through the prophets taught them to look forward to salvation. And you so loved the world, Father most holy, that in the fullness of time, you sent your only begotten Son to be our Savior. Made incarnate by the Holy Spirit and born of the Virgin Mary, he shared our human nature in all things but sin. To the poor, he proclaimed the good news of salvation. To prisoners, freedom. And to the sorrowful of heart, joy. To accomplish your plan, he gave himself up to death. And rising from the dead, he destroyed death and restored life. And that we might live no longer for ourselves, but for him who died and rose again for us. He sent the Holy Spirit from you, Father, as the first fruits for those who believe, so that bringing to perfection his work in the world, he might sanctify creation to the full. Therefore, O Lord, we pray, may the same Holy Spirit graciously sanctify these offerings, that they may become the body and blood of our Lord Jesus Christ, for the celebration of this great mystery, which he himself left us as an eternal covenant. For when the hour had come for him to be glorified by you, Father, most holy, having loved his own who were in the world, he loved them to the end. And while they were at supper, he took bread, blessed and broke it, and gave it to his disciples, saying, "Take this, all of you, and eat of it, for this is my body, which will be given up for you."

In a similar way, taking the chalice filled with the fruit of the vine, he gave thanks and gave the chalice to his disciples, saying, "Take this, all of you, and drink from it. For this is the chalice of my blood, the blood of the new and eternal covenant, which will be poured out for you and for many for the forgiveness of sins. Do this in memory of me."

Therefore, O Lord, as we now celebrate the memorial of our redemption, we remember Christ's death and his descent to the realm of the dead. We proclaim his resurrection and his ascension to your right hand. And as we await his coming in glory, we offer you his body and blood, the sacrifice acceptable to you, which brings salvation to the whole world. Lord, look upon the sacrifice which you yourself have provided for your church, and grant that

In your loving kindness to all who partake of this one bread and one chalice, that gathered into the one body of the Holy Spirit, they may truly become a living sacrifice in Christ to the praise of your glory. Therefore, Lord, remember now all those whom we offer for this sacrifice, especially your servant Leo, our Pope, Richard, our Bishop, and the whole order of bishops, all the clergy and religious, those who take part in this offering, those gathered here before you, your entire people, and all who seek you with a sincere heart. Remember also those who have died in the peace of your Christ, and all of the dead, whose faith and alone you have known. Pray especially for, as I said, for the innocent victims of war and mass shootings, and for the victims in Venezuela as well. To all of us, your children, grant, O merciful Father, that we may enter into a heavenly inheritance with the Blessed Virgin Mary, Mother of God, Saint Joseph, her spouse, with your apostles and saints in your kingdom. There, with the whole of creation, freed from the corruption of sin and death, may we glorify you through Christ our Lord, through whom you bestow on the world all that is good. And through him and with him and in him, O God Almighty Father, in the unity of the Holy Spirit, all glory and honor is

0: And let us pray now together in the words that our Savior Jesus has taught us. Our Father, who art in heaven, hallowed be thy name. Thy kingdom come, thy will be done, on earth as it is in heaven. Give us this day our daily bread, and forgive us our trespasses, as we forgive those who trespass against us. And lead us not into temptation, but deliver us from evil. Deliver us, Lord, we pray, from every evil. Graciously grant peace in our days, that by the help of your mercy we may always be free from sin and safe from all distress, as we await the blessed hope and the coming of our Savior, Jesus Christ.
1: For the kingdom, the power, and the glory are yours, now and forever.
0: Lord Jesus Christ, you said to your apostles, "Peace I leave you, my peace I give you." Look not on our sins, but on the faith of your church, and graciously grant her peace and unity in accordance with your will, who live and reign forever and ever.
1: Amen.
0: And the peace of the Lord be with you all.
1: And with your spirit.

0: Behold the Lamb of God. 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Lord, I am not worthy that you should enter under my roof, but only say the word, and my soul shall be healed. For the body and blood of our Lord Jesus Christ, bring us all to everlasting life.
1: Amen.

0: And let us pray. 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
1: Amen.
0: And the Lord be with you.
1: And with your spirit.
0: And may Almighty God bless you, the Father, and the Son, and the Holy Spirit.
1: Amen.
0: Our Mass is ended. Let us go in peace.
2: Thanks be to God.
0: Once again, to just thank you for the many, many years of celebrating the Eucharist here at TV with you each time. It's really been a grace and a pleasure. I wish you well, happiness and holiness and health particularly. We thank Ida for being here, for Lenny for helping us as well, Eddie, those who have been here on such a regular basis. We love you all. Have a great, great day. God bless you all.
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0: Saint Michael the Archangel, defend us in battle. Be our protection against the wickedness and snares of the devil. May God rebuke him, we humbly pray. And do thou, O Prince of the Heavenly Host, by the power of God, cast into hell Satan and all the evil spirits who prowl through the world seeking the ruin of souls. Amen.
1: Hi everyone, I am Scala, here to invite you to join us on Friday for This the Day. Author Brian O'Neill joins us to discuss his book, 150 North American Martyrs You Should Know. As our nation celebrates its 250th anniversary, we'll explore the inspiring stories of men and women who gave their lives for their faith across North America. So tune in this Friday for This the Day.

God, come to my assistance. Lord, make haste to help me. Glory be to the Father, and to the Son, and to the Holy Spirit, as it was in the beginning, is now, and ever shall be, world without end. Amen.

Eagerly we await the fulfillment of our hope, the glorious coming of our Savior. In God alone is my rest, my soul at rest. My help comes from Him. He alone is my rock, my stronghold, my fortress. I stand firm. How long will you all attack one man to break him down as though he were a tottering wall or a tumbling fence? Their plan is only to destroy. They take pleasure in lies. With their mouth they utter blessing, but in their heart they curse. In God alone be at rest, my soul, for my help comes from Him. He alone is my rock, my stronghold, my fortress. I stand firm. In God is my safety and glory, the rock of my strength. Take refuge in God, all you people. Trust Him at all times. Pour out your hearts before Him, for God is our refuge. Common folk are only a breath, great men an illusion. Placed in the scales, they rise. They weigh less than a breath. Do not put your trust

trust in oppression, nor vain hopes on plunder. Do not set your heart on riches, even when they increase. For God has said only one thing, only two do I know, that to God alone belongs power, and to you, Lord, love, and that you repay each man according to his deeds. Glory be to the Father, and to the Son, and to the Holy Spirit, as it was in the beginning, is now, and ever shall be, world without end. Amen. Lord God, you reward each one according to his works. Hear us as we pour out our hearts to you, seeking your grace and sure protection. We look to you for our stable hope in a constantly changing world. Eagerly we await the fulfillment of our hope, the glorious coming of our Savior. May God turn his radiant face toward us and fill us with his blessings. O God, be gracious and bless us, and let your face shed its light upon us. So will your ways be known upon earth, and all the nations learn your saving help. Let the peoples praise you, O God. Let all the peoples praise you. Let the nations be glad and exult, for you rule the world with justice. With fairness, you rule the peoples. You guide the nations on earth. Let the peoples praise you, O God. Let all the peoples praise you. The earth has yielded its fruit, for God, our God, has blessed us. May God still give us his blessing till the ends of the earth revere him. Glory be to the Father, and to the Son, and to the Holy Spirit, as it was in the beginning, is now, and ever shall be, world without end. Amen. Be gracious and bless us, Lord, and let your face shed its light on us, so that we can make you known with reverence and bring forth a harvest of justice. May God turn his radiant face toward us and fill us with his blessings. Through him, all things were made. He holds all creation together in himself. Let us give thanks to the Father for having made you worthy to share the lot of the saints in light. He rescued us from the power of darkness and brought us into the kingdom of his beloved Son. Through him we have redemption, the forgiveness of our sins. He is the image of the invisible God, the firstborn of all creatures. In him, everything in heaven and on earth was created, things visible and invisible. All were created through him. All were created for him. He is before all else that is. In him, everything continues in being. It is he who is head of the body, the church, he who is the beginning, the firstborn of the dead, so that primacy may be his in everything. It pleased God to make absolute fullness reside in him and, by means of him, to reconcile everything in his person, both on earth and in the heavens, making peace through the blood of his cross. Glory be to the Father, and to the Son, and to the Holy Spirit, as it was in the beginning, is now, and ever shall be, world without end. Amen. Through him all things were made. He holds all creation together in himself. In your relations with one another, clothe yourselves with humility, because God is stern with the arrogant, but to the humble he shows kindness. Bow humbly under God's mighty hand, so that in due time he may lift you high. Cast all your cares on him, because he cares for you.

Keep us, O Lord, as the apple of your eye. Keep us, O Lord, as the apple of your eye. Gather us under the shadow of your wings and keep us as the apple of your eye. Glory to the Father, and to the Son, and to the Holy Spirit. Keep us, O Lord, as the

apple of your eye. Lord, with the strength of your arm, scatter the proud and lift up the lowly. My soul proclaims the greatness of the Lord. My spirit rejoices in God, my Savior, for he has looked with favor on his lowly servant. From this day, all generations will call me blessed. The Almighty has done great things for me, and holy is his name. He has mercy on those who fear him in every generation. He has shown the strength of his arm. He has scattered the proud in their conceit. He has cast down the mighty from their thrones and has lifted up the lowly. He has filled the hungry with good things, and the rich he has sent away empty. He has come to the help of his servant Israel, for he has remembered his promise of mercy, the promise he made to our fathers, to Abraham and his children forever. Glory be to the Father, and to the Son, and to the Holy Spirit, as it was in the beginning, is now, and ever shall be, world without end. Amen. Lord, with the strength of your arm, scatter the proud and lift up the lowly. Beloved brothers and sisters, let us rejoice in our God, for he takes great delight in bestowing benefits on his people. Let us fervently pray, increase your grace and your peace, Lord. Eternal God, for whom 1,000 years are like the passing day, help us to remember that life is like a flower which blossoms in the morning, but withers in the evening. Increase your grace and your peace, Lord. Give your people manna to satisfy their hunger, and living water to quench their thirst for all eternity. Increase your grace and your peace, Lord. Let your faithful ones seek and taste the things that are above, and let them direct their work and their leisure to your glory. Increase your grace and your peace, Lord. Grant us good weather, Lord, that we may reap the copious fruits of the earth. Increase your grace and your peace, Lord. Deliver us from all harm and pour out your abundant blessing on our homes. Increase your grace and your peace, Lord. Show the faithful departed the vision of your face. Let them rejoice in the contemplation of your presence. Increase your grace and your peace, Lord. Gathering all of our prayers and needs together, we offer now the words that Jesus taught us. Our Father, who art in heaven, hallowed be thy name. Thy kingdom come, thy will be done on earth as it is in heaven. Give us this day our daily bread, and forgive us our trespasses, as we forgive those who trespass against us. And lead us not into temptation, but deliver us from evil. Amen. Lord God, holy is your name, and renowned your compassion, cherished by every generation. Hear our evening prayer, and let us sing your praise and proclaim your greatness forever. We ask this through our Lord Jesus Christ, your Son, who lives and reigns with you in the unity of the Holy Spirit, God forever and ever. Amen. The Lord be with you. Blessed be the name of the Lord, now and forever. Our help is in the name of the Lord, who made heaven and earth. And may Almighty God bless you, the Father, the Son, and the Holy Spirit. Amen. Go in peace. Thanks be to God.

0: Julia Greeley was a former slave, was freed by the Emancipation Proclamation. She came to Denver, Colorado, supposedly to work for the first governor of the territory of Colorado. She actually began helping the poor within the community. She is a great person because she took care of the poor. Many of the things that she did were at night, and the reason that they were at night is because she didn't want the poor that she was helping to be embarrassed by the fact that a black woman would be there and would be there to help her.
1: Mostly she was right here around Sacred Heart Parish, where she entered the church very shortly after this parish was started.
2: Take this, all of you, and eat of it, for this is my body, which will be given up for you.
1: And she was often seen pulling this little red wagon around.
0: She loaded it with the things that were needed, such as firewood, clothes, food, whatever was needed for the poor. She wanted to make sure that she had those things and that she could take those to the people who were in need.
3: So whatever they needed, you know, she found a way to get those things for people. You know, and I think that's what better way to show love, forgiveness, and mercy than to share.
1: Julia Greeley did a lot of what she did secretly. So during the time of her life, people knew she was around here, but they didn't really know the extent of what she'd done until she died.
3: When she died, she laid in the church, and it was 4 to 5 hours that people streamed by, whether they knew her personally or not, but they knew of her. And yet, people loved her.
1: Even there hadn't even been more than a little snippet in the paper about her dying. And this went on for hours the rest of that day. And at that time, it became evident how much she had been doing to help other people, many of whom were not as poor as she was.
0: Julia did not seek attention. She was satisfied with knowing that she had helped someone in need.
3: And she did things secretly. She wasn't the kind of person that wanted, you know, people to know what she was doing. So one of the things I like about her is that she would get things and take them in a little red wagon and deposit them on someone's porch at night. So she got a lot of joy out of that.
0: Julia loved children with the kind of intensity that is common to saints. One day, Julia was walking down the street and she encountered a family, the Urquharts. Agnes, the wife, asked if Julia would come and help by mopping the floor. She agreed. Once she went into the home, she saw all kinds of signs that this family might be Catholic. And so she asked if they were, confirmed that, and then said, "Where are the children?" She was told by Agnes that they had had a child, but that that child had died. And so Julia made a promise, and she says, "You will have another child." And later, they did have a little child who Julia had described as a little white angel. The only picture that there is of Julia Greeley is one with this little white angel, this daughter of Agnes. And that is the only recorded photo that we have of Julia Greeley.
1: There's nobody living that you can go talk to about her, but everything that we find about her is just, she lived for others. She's feeding the poor, she's clothing the naked. She provided fuel for their homes. If somebody was sick in the house, she'd come in and help take care of them. And she didn't make a big point of this, you know, that she was doing all these things.
3: She exhibited all the things that I think that a saint would do. She was always caring for other people. She never put herself above anyone else. You know, she showed mercy to everyone, and she showed caring to everyone. And so in doing that, she loved everyone. The firehouses, I think, meant a lot to her because in Denver, if you notice, there are a lot of firehouses on corners. She walked a lot, so she could go to those firehouses. And I think the fact that they were open, that allowed her to feel that she could talk to them and could talk about her faith. And again, she was a witness. And how often do we witness, you know, about our faith?
1: During that time, the life of a fireman was really a dangerous one, and she covered a great area on foot, taking literature to these places. Why? Because she knew the danger we were in, and she was hoping to do what she could as a spiritual work of mercy, to help them keep themselves prepared for the end that could come quickly for them.
3: But she never missed an opportunity to witness. And whether it was through words or whether it was through caring for people or doing for people, she always was a witness. And I think loving the Sacred Heart the way she did kept her humble and kept her in the realm of always wanting to give, whether she received or not.
1: What Julia Greeley was doing is, I think, a lot of the result of her devotion to the Sacred Heart, which is a devotion to the love of Jesus for the world. And she was showing that herself. We are the face of God's mercy in doing the things that Jesus Christ talked about there in Matthew 25 of feeding the poor and so doing these things that showed mercy.
3: I think that's what mercy is, the forgiveness, the understanding of always being able to love, even when people hurt you. She exhibits the virtues, I think, of that we hear about from other saints. She was the kind of person that always put people before herself. If people read her story, I think they will identify with other saintly virtues that our saints have. And, you know, she was whipped by her master, lost an eye, but that never seemed to keep her from showing mercy and loving love and forgiveness to other people.
1: There's saints scattered all over the world, too, but this is somebody who's right here in our midst and whose aura still hangs over in the area. There are a lot of people. You constantly hear people. I've been praying to her for years, you know. They've been doing that, and obviously because they feel that it's been helpful to them in their spiritual life.
0: While there's a great deal of mystery about Julia's past, the one thing that is very clear is her love of the Sacred Heart of Jesus. It is clear about her love of children, and it is clear about her mercy that she gave on behalf of the poor.
3: Everybody in Denver should know about Julia. No matter what faith you are, what ethnicity you are, because here's a person that loved, showed mercy and forgiveness.

Lord of life, you created us in love and called us to live in fullness. Each person is a sacred gift that reflects your face from the first instant of existence to the final breath of their journey on earth.

Today, we ask for the grace to recognize and protect the unique and unrepeatable value of every human being. May we learn to welcome life unconditionally, to tenderly care for fragility, to accompany each stage with respect, and to bravely defend those who have no voice. 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Make your church a living witness of the gospel of life, an open home where every life is celebrated, where no one feels unwanted, and where dignity is always honored and protected.

Lord Jesus, may we love life as you love it, with tenderness, fidelity, and self-giving. 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Amen.

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I'm Jay Fadden, and I'm in one of my most favorite spots here at Catholic TV, which is the chapel. And it's because of you that we can bring the Mass, the Rosary, and so many other programs into people's homes. 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But if you can, please do. 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So thanks for everything you've done, what you will do, and what you'll do in the future. We appreciate it, and together we can make a change in this world.

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We are so glad you could join us for This the Day here on Catholic TV. I'm Scala, here with Kevin, and we have an amazing show for you today. We'll be speaking with Dr. Gregory Botero, who's a Catholic psychologist, founder of the Catholic Psych Institute, and author of the new book, The Power of Listening Well. 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